0: radio station. Guaranteed human.
1: President Trump abruptly ended a taped interview with NBC's Meet the Press after being challenged on his claims of election fraud and his controversial DOJ so-called weaponization fund.
2: You know that these elections are rigged. Your network knows that they're rigged.
1: The president stormed off the set in Wisconsin after he was pressed for evidence by moderator Kristen Welker. Trump insisted California officials were cheating on the election, saying 5 days later they're nowhere close to picking a winner in the primary election. He also asserted they're crooked and Meet the Press is crooked. Israel Defense Forces says it identified missiles launched from Iran toward Israel. The IDF said it was activating its defense systems to intercept the threat. Sirens were also sounded across the areas of the country following the identification. This comes after the IDF carried out strikes on targets in southern Beirut, Lebanon. The leading Republican in the race for governor of California says he hasn't seen any evidence of fraud in the election. Steve Hilton tells NBC LA's news conference with Conan Nolan he's confident he'll make it to a runoff for governor in November against Democrat Javier Becerra.
3: You never want to say impossible, but we think it's highly improbable that Tom Steyer, who's currently in third place, will catch up.
1: Hilton was asked about fraud claims by President Trump and others and expressed unhappiness with the slow vote count. But Hilton says that's not evidence of fraud right now, just evidence of a broken California system. Millions across the northern plains are under the threat of severe weather today. A level 3 out of 5 severe storm threat is in effect for parts of Wyoming, Montana, and the Dakotas. Large hail and damaging winds up to 75 miles per hour could be possible across the region. Storms are expected to become more intense into the evening hours. Scary Movie 6 is the number one film at the box office. The Paramount and Miramax film grossed a franchise best $55 million opening weekend. I'm Rob Martier.
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13: Fairbanks area weather this evening, mostly cloudy skies. Winds could gust up to 20 miles an hour this evening. Overnight lows are going to be down to about 50. Monday, mostly cloudy, highs in the middle 60s. Tuesday, mostly cloudy, mid-60s with a chance for showers.
14: Currently downtown, the temperature is 60 degrees.
15: Kids learn things from you, certain behaviors, certain traits.
16: Unfortunately, yes.
15: What do you think your kid learned?
16: My daughter is a smartass.
15: Is she?
16: Oh, yeah. It is obnoxious answer followed by obnoxious answer. And then I'll be like, I'm being serious right now. I'm being serious right now.
15: And you're like, oh.
16: And I can't say it's all my fault. I can't do anything about it.
15: Ian learned from me potty mouth.
16: Oh, yeah? You're a swearer?
15: Yes. I mean, it actually started... I'll never forget, we were on 24th Street and Camelback here in Phoenix, Arizona. And he was probably 2.5 in the back seat.
16: Just dropping F-bombs?
15: Well, this guy cut right in front of me, and I slammed on the brake. And then out of the back, I hear, F-bomb. I'm like, the perfect timing, you know?
16: I learned it from watching you, all right?
15: Yes, exactly.
16: And that's funny. I never swear around my kids.
15: Oh, it's, yeah. I try not to.
16: We were in the ocean, and I was holding my son. He was probably 6, and we were looking at something, and then we turn around, and there is this, like, 20-foot wave that is about to crash down on us. And I went, oh, blank. And then we got hit by the wave, and I asked him if he was okay. And he was like, yeah. And he goes, and Dad, you said a bad word. It's like, well, we almost died. I have an excuse.
15: Just this one time.
16: Yeah.
15: Just
16: you got to let those go.
15: Well, when I saw this video of something called Peek-a-Book, which I'm going to show it to you in just a second.
16: Okay.
15: But when I saw this video, I thought, like, how can this be? Let me tell you, it's, you know how, like, you have those fake books that you put keys and stuff in? Do you have one of those? I have one of those in my house.
16: Keys?
15: Yes. Like, I have a fake book that I put spare keys in.
16: Oh, I have one that I put all the gift cards in.
15: Okay, perfect.
16: Yeah.
15: Okay, so it's just like
16: which
15: that.
16: One's yours? Mine is Scenery of Arizona.
15: like Barry bought ours, so it's like the history of mankind and science and stuff like
16: the
15: that.
16: The first ever ham radio.
15: But, so in this fake book, in the middle, is a magnetic holder. So it keeps your phone in place.
16: Okay.
15: So you hold this book, and so as you're holding this book in front of your kids, you could be on TikTok, and they think you're reading a book.
16: Look how educated mom is. Look at her.
15: Look at her go.
16: Well, she's actually on Instagram.
15: Exactly.
16: And Pinterest.
15: I got a lot to say about this, and wait till you see it in action.
16: I do want to see this.
15: But first, I got to tell you about NetSuite, because they're one of our great sponsors here on the show. You know, every business owner I talk to asks the same question. 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All right, so here it is. I want you to describe, Andrew, what everybody's going to be seeing right now. Mm-hmm. As we look at this peek-a-book new product that is going to change the world forever.
16: Change the world forever is kind of dramatic for a fake book. So it's white on the inside. There is, looks like there's pages, like a notepad, and it's a small tan book. And then the woman who's holding it, she opens it up, hides her phone inside. And this is used to hide the fact you're using your phone
15: in front of your babies.
16: From your kids.
15: Yes.
16: Yeah, I'm not scrolling. I'm bettering myself.
15: I am reading the book. Meanwhile, the kid's looking up.
16: Oh, it's a parenting book.
15: Yes, yeah, so she's wearing her parenting book, reading. Well, not really reading.
16: No, she's not reading at all.
15: Yes.
16: She's just using her phone on the sly.
15: I mean, I get it. Parents need a break. I certainly did at times. I mean, but kids aren't dumb.
16: Did you hide your social media use or your phone use from your kids?
15: No.
16: You just did it out.
15: Now, the reason why I hesitated, because a picture popped up on my feed. Uh-huh. You know, Google always says, like, oh, here's something that happened 20 years ago or right. 10 years ago or whatever. And it popped up, and Ian was next to me on a lounge chair. And I had a towel over my head because I was on my phone, and we were outside, and I couldn't see.
16: Hold mommy's umbrella. She needs to send a text message.
15: I mean, but fake reading in front of them is not going to teach them to read. No. They'll know.
16: Absolutely. They'll figure it out. They're not dumb.
15: I mean, especially when, like, imagine just scrolling, like, TikTok, and all of a sudden, like, the sound automatically goes, you know.
16: Right. It's one of those viral happens. Songs.
15: Yes. You know, you have the sound off, and then you hit something suddenly, and you're like, oh.
16: Why are you laughing your butt off at a parenting book right now?
15: You know, I'm reading a great book at the moment right now.
16: Are you reading a great book at the moment?
15: Yes. It's called The History of Gulu, and I just cannot put it down.
16: Oh, boy. it hurts my head sometimes.
15: Why?
16: These jokes.
15: So they're bad. So good.
16: No.
15: They're so good. So I counted the number of cameras that I have on my 7-mile commute to the office.
16: Okay. Are you sure you got them all?
15: I looked on the map, and I'll tell you where you can look on the map.
16: Oh, cool.
15: And the Flock camera specifically. And there were 6 cameras.
16: In your 7-mile commute?
15: 6 cameras.
16: That's it?
15: Well, different traffic lights.
16: Right.
15: I mean, it's on
16: the freeway. I thought it would be a lot more.
15: Well, you know, you go out of Paradise Valley into Phoenix, there aren't that many.
16: Okay.
15: But as you're driving through Paradise Valley, there's quite a few.
16: Because I get on the freeway at 44th Street, and then I come, I don't know what, it's probably 7 exits to get to here, and I counted 12 cameras.
15: Well, that's the ADOT. That's the Department of Transportation.
16: A little different on the highway.
15: Yeah. So these are 80,000 plate reading cameras, Flock cameras. They're in 49 states, 5,000 communities. 20 billion vehicles a month are scanned. And they run HOAs. We have them going into our neighborhood. I have a license plate camera right on my property, too.
16: Right.
15: But the reason why I'm bringing this up is we've all heard of Flock cameras. But now they have something called the Alpha Project. Have you heard about the Alpha Project?
16: I have not.
15: The Alpha Project reads your license plate from 2,000 feet above the air, above the ground.
16: That's far away.
15: Yes. And it can follow your car in real time. It can only go 60 miles an hour. So if you're going over 60.
16: Never catching you.
15: Just saying.
16: They'll be like, oh, that's Kim Komando. Where'd she go? Where is she?
15: When they deploy the Alpha drone, it can arrive within 85 seconds. So they say before any police or anything like that. You can find every camera watching you. And if you go to maps.dflock.org.
16: And what's the purpose of this drone? Is it only going to be used for law enforcement?
15: Well, that's the big question. You know, we don't really know.
16: Okay.
15: You know, Flock is a private company. We don't know who they're doing business with. What are they doing with all these I mean, because I was thinking about it. I mean, if you really wanted to figure out my routine, I mean, you could literally just look for my car on these flock cameras and say, okay, you know,
16: right. she goes here, she goes there.
15: Yes.
16: Oh, exactly. On Tuesday, she goes to this place.
15: Exactly. Exactly. And then she goes to Pilates.
16: This information's not public, correct?
15: No. But it's also kind of a gray area on who gets it. Now, of course, flock cameras, they have found stolen vehicles and they've solved crimes and all that other great stuff. But I just think it's interesting that we have this technology and not too many people know that it even exists.
16: It's true.
15: And when I wrote about this for our newsletter at getkim.com, is that I think the guy was in somewhere in Tennessee. And he sent me a note and he said, he thought like, oh, Kim Commando, you don't know what you're talking about. I live in a rural community. We would never have flock cameras. He had them all over.
16: Really? Yeah.
15: That's why he sent me a note. He's like, oh my gosh.
16: That's
15: this is
16: probably
15: crazy.
16: Especially where they need them is in the rural areas because they don't have the ones that are local municipalities.
15: That's probably true. Let's see. Cutting the cable, saving money?
16: No.
15: Okay.
16: We're spending more.
15: I know. It's so ridiculous.
16: We just did a declutter.
15: Did you?
16: We went on because we're trying to build up travel miles.
15: Okay.
16: Because we spend all this money and we're like, why should you get miles? Because, I don't know, I'm taking 5 flights this summer. It's ridiculous. And so we went through everything. And as we're seeing where we're going to pay for which card to get these points and those points, we're like, we didn't even know we were paying for this.
15: What did you get for free?
16: I thought that was free. It's not free. Or what used to be free.
15: What was the big shocker?
16: The Paramount Plus. I thought Paramount Plus came through Verizon. I had no idea that I was paying for Paramount Plus the whole time.
15: How much?
16: I think that one's $11.99.
15: For how long?
16: Years. Literally years. That I thought it just came through my cell phone plan. Because when any time we would go over what are we spending, I would go, oh, we don't have to worry about that. That we get that through Verizon. We don't. No. I've been paying for it forever and no one watches it.
15: Yeah, it's
16: ridiculous. We canceled like 6 things. I mean, we saved $100.
15: Oh, that's awesome.
16: It was awesome.
15: That's good. DirecTV. I don't know too many people who have DirecTV.
16: No, I don't know anybody either.
15: With My Sports is going up 22%. Stars is raising its monthly. AMC Plus is bumping it up. The average ad-free streaming bundle in 2021 was $62. Now it's close to $80. I think that's low.
16: This sounds way low.
15: Doesn't it?
16: Yeah. Do you have, I think, everything, right?
15: We do.
16: Subscribe to everything?
15: It doesn't matter what it is. If there's a subscription, it is on my plan. And not by me. because here's what happens. You know, Barry subscribes to everything. I'm the cheap one in the family, believe it or not. And so what I do is every once in a while I take his phone and I unsubscribe to a whole bunch of things.
16: That is convenient that he signs up for everything through his phone, so it's just a little slider over. You don't got to log in anywhere. You just turn everything off.
15: Not everything.
16: Okay.
15: I wish. And then we took the boat out last weekend, and I said, hey, what's the weather going to be? And he's like, I don't know. You canceled all my weather apps.
16: I bet you was so sad.
15: Well, some of them were like $50, and you know, it's crazy.
16: The man loves his weather.
15: I know. All right, so when you're on Amazon now, this is really interesting. You're on Amazon and you're searching for a product. You know how it would normally like give you real products?
16: Yeah, hopefully. Okay.
15: Well, now they're going to have computer AI generated images of products that they think you might buy.
16: What? Okay, so when I do buy it, do they then go and manufacture it?
15: But they it's like, you know, maybe you might want a new dress. Well, not you. Maybe I might want a new dress.
16: Right.
15: And I want a blue dress. So it'll show me pictures of different blue dresses.
16: And then you go, oh, I love this dress. And then it'll $79.99.
15: And then it will, yeah. And then it will go try to find the dress that it kind of is almost like the one that you want.
16: And they're just going to send you a knockoff?
15: Yes.
16: Or an almost like?
15: Yeah. You know, I asked AI to picture my dream couch. It was a sophisticated one.
16: Wow. Yes. Every single person in here is groaning right now.
15: Okay.
16: I just did a poll.
15: Okay. Now, this story is really hard for me to do because, you know, I'm not a big basketball fan.
16: You're not?
15: No.
16: Who's in the NBA Finals right now?
15: The Knicks and the Spurs.
16: You probably because you have it written down right in front of you.
15: No, I knew it.
16: Who won game one?
15: The Knicks.
16: Very good.
15: See?
16: And the Knicks are from?
15: New York.
16: And the Spurs are from?
15: Texas.
16: Texas.
15: San Antonio.
16: Yeah, right.
15: Okay. How am I doing so far?
16: You're really good.
15: Okay. Well, and then there's Jalen Brunson?
16: Yeah. And he plays for the... You don't have it on your cheat sheet.
15: And Wemby.
16: Well, what's his full name? I mean, obviously, you're such a huge fan. You know his full name.
15: I have no idea.
16: Victor Wembanyama.
15: Okay. Well, the reason why I bring all this up is not just because I love talking about sports.
16: Sure.
15: Is that ChatGPT came out and predicted the winner. Okay. Did you hear about this?
16: No.
15: Saying the Spurs.
16: Well, they're down. They're down in the series.
15: They say in game seven, Knicks will jump out early and lead most of the night. The Spurs will make a comeback. Third quarter flips the game. Fourth quarter belongs to the Spurs. Final score 110-102.
16: Spurs all right, that's something to track. It's got a final score.
15: Will win the title. MVP, Wemby?
16: Victor Wembanyama.
15: Wembanyama?
16: He's French.
15: Is he?
16: Yeah. He's like a 7'4" French guy.
15: Really?
16: Yeah.
15: That doesn't.
16: He smokes cigarettes in his post game. We shoot the ball. It was very good. I don't care. I go home.
15: That was not on my 2026 bingo card.
16: 7'4" French guy?
15: No. He's going to be, okay, if he wins the title, he'll be the second youngest finals MVP in league history.
16: If he wins the MVP. They got to win the series and he's got to be named MVP, but I picked the Knicks to win it all.
15: Well, I think he's a total baller.
16: Keep going. Don't do that.
15: Just encourage her.
16: I hate that.
15: When I went to Tokyo.
16: What a transition.
15: That one of the things that, I'm always looking for experiences. Mm-hmm. And so I, knowing Ian plays Tokyo Drift, Fast and Furious, right. And got the movies and all this stuff. So I arranged for us to have a Tokyo Drift tour.
16: That's really cool.
15: And you have to go out at 11 p.m. And they take you to a spot in Tokyo where you have all the Nissans and they actually have like Corvettes and things like that. And what was interesting about that is the cops know that this whole drifting tour is happening. But they kind of let it go.
16: Okay.
15: Now, the reason why I bring this up is that now you can have Uber Drift.
16: What's that?
15: It's a special Uber experience where they will take you in these Nissans, put on a helmet, and it's $200 for a group of four people. And you can do like a professional formula drift around Tokyo. I would totally do this.
16: I'm going to predict this is going to last 7 months.
15: Really? Oh, I just.
16: And then a car is going to roll over and a bunch of people are going to get injured or die and they're going to shut it down because people are going to sue the pants off of Uber.
15: You know, but here's the thing. I didn't know this. You can get an Uber safari in South Africa, an Uber balloon in Turkey.
16: Wow, I didn't know any of these.
15: Let's see, a water aircraft in India, Uber bubbles in France. They take you on a champagne tour.
16: Oh, that's great.
15: I would love that. I mean, they're just surging past the competition.
16: Maybe Victor Wembanyama will take you on the champagne tour in France.
15: Because he's a driving force.
16: Oh, just go to break.
15: Hey, picture this. You're at work. Your phone buzzes. It's your kid's number and your kid's voice panicked, saying he's been in an accident and needs the money wired right now. You're going to move heaven and earth, of course, but it's what the scammers are counting on. So here's the play. Criminals buy your phone number and your family details from data brokers and companies you've never heard of are selling your life for just pocket change. 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One in four Americans already got one of these calls. One guy lost $15,000 protecting a kid who was never in danger. Now, you can't stop them from cloning a voice, but you can make sure they never get your number in the first place. And that's Incogni. 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I ran my own info. I found myself on sites I never even signed up for. 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Okay, so here's what we have. A new AI tool. 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It's amazing. And also a hidden stalker that may be in your device right now. 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

0: have a certain packing trick that I do.
1: For a vacation?
0: Yes. Okay. You talked about taking all these flights. Mm-hmm. Is that I lay out what I want to bring, because we all have like our favorite pair of jeans, our favorite shoes and jackets and stuff like that. And then you take pictures of it all and you say, I'm going to Mexico for 4 days or wherever you're going, and look up the weather. And then tell me what I'm missing and tell me what I have too much of. And then come up with 10 outfits. And then, whew, hallelujah. It puts everything all together so you can wear like this jacket without those jeans or that dress or whatever it may be.
1: Does it ever say you don't need these two things?
0: Yes.
1: Oh, that's really cool.
0: They say like you don't need two pairs of blue shoes. But I'm like, I like both.
1: Shut up, ChatGPT. You don't know style.
0: So if you're going on a trip this summer, you're wondering, like, an easy way to pack, you ought to try that out.
1: That's really cool.
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4: Four Republicans, including Lisa Murkowski of Alaska, have united with Senate Democrats to block President Trump's voter ID bill. They broke ranks with Republicans Thursday in their latest attempt to pass the Save America Act. The federal bill would impose new voter restrictions ahead of the November elections. Senate Republicans tried to pass it by attaching it to a budget package to fund ICE, which needed at least 60 votes to pass. The president has announced a new coal plant in Alaska as part of a $700 million investment in coal energy projects nationwide. The Alaska facility will be one of three coal plants receiving Department of Energy grant funding and will be operated by Terra Energy Center Corporation in Anchorage. Glenfarm releasing its first public cost estimates for the Alaska LNG project. The company estimates it will cost between $44.5 billion and $54.5 billion. This comes as lawmakers debate tax incentives for the initiatives. I'm Monica Nelson.
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13: Fairbanks area weather this evening, mostly cloudy skies. Winds could gust up to 20 miles an hour this evening. Overnight lows are going to be down to about 50. Monday, mostly cloudy, highs in the middle 60s. Tuesday, mostly cloudy, mid 60s with a chance for showers. Currently downtown, it's 58 degrees.

0: 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So have you ever looked at a photo online and you thought to yourself, that ain't real?
1: Most of the time, yeah. I mean, this day and age, it's all fake.
0: You're like, that's just not possible. That could even remotely happen in my universe.
1: Correct.
0: Well, Stephen Scott Grogan in Lakeland, Florida. Hello there, Stephen. Welcome aboard. Welcome to the show today. So, Stephen.
2: Hi, Kim. Thank you so much for having me.

0: Welcome. And so, tell us about your photo.
1: It was of a young alligator's eye. I was hiking all day long, and it was the first photo that I actually got all day, and I was very proud of it. It was a perfect mirror reflection. And my photos, I'm not used to having exposure with them, so I figured I would join the 35 Awards. It's one of the largest international photography competitions. And I entered the mobile category, and it's kind of like a gauntlet. They have three stages of it. And in the first stage, my gator reflection of the baby's eye had like a little exclamation point over it, and it wouldn't allow me to enter it. So I appealed it, and I got a message back saying that this photo is not allowed in the mobile photography nomination because it was taken with professional camera equipment due to the depth of field and high details that are within it.
0: Okay, but you didn't use any high-end equipment, right?
1: No, I actually used my Samsung Galaxy S25 Ultra.
0: Okay, well, let me tell you, we're looking at your pictures right now. They're phenomenal. Wow.
1: Thank you very much.
0: You're very talented. Now, how close were you to this gator?
1: I was actually about 12 feet away. The camera itself was a few feet. I use a 12-foot long telescopic selfie stick.
0: Well, thank goodness for that.
1: my girlfriend appreciates me being careful.
2: Now, where are you factory settings? Like, it sounds like you're a photographer and you're into this. Do you just use the settings that come out of the box, or do you tweak them to make
1: the... tweak them.
2: You do tweak them. Okay. So maybe that's why I picked up on it, because you tweaked the settings.
0: And then did you...
1: I do use Expert RAW. Everything I shoot is either in 50 MP in Expert RAW or 200 MP Expert RAW.
0: Wow.
1: That photo was 50 MP, and I believe it was a 5X Super Telephoto.
0: Wow. Okay. And so you obviously went to them and said, hey, listen, I mean, I just use my Samsung phone.
1: Yes.
0: And what was the reply?
1: After manual review, it stands. Please change this photo. So I just gave up on it. I felt disheartened and disappointed because it's one of my favorite photos. I've tried to replicate it since, and I haven't been able to do it. And then it kept happening again after that. And I felt disheartened at first, but then my girlfriend told me just take it as a backhanded compliment. And I do. I take it as a compliment.
0: Yeah.
1: Now.
0: God, that's so sad, though, really.
1: It is.
0: Now, how long have you been doing this?
1: I am completely self-taught. I've been doing it for about 3 years.
0: Wow. And so why did you pick gators?
1: I started hiking years ago. I living in Central Florida. All you usually see is gators or snakes or insects, maybe Bigfoot if you're lucky.
0: I was just going to say, you know what, let me tell you something. I am so afraid of gators.
2: Really?
0: I am.
1: Really?
0: I am.
2: The photo that he has of like a gator on top of a gator, that's like a nightmare for you.
0: Yes,
2: it's like four gators stacked on each other.
0: I'd rather give me scorpions any day.
2: They're a little smaller.
0: I can step on them. Have you ever gotten bit by a gator?
1: I have not. I've never had a close encounter.
0: That's good. You keep that selfie stick handy.
1: Correct.
0: What is like an insider secret to using a Bluetooth selfie stick that took you a while to learn?
1: I would say I would buy the expensive ones. I've gone through 19 in 3 years.
2: Is that because the gators
0: 19?
2: Bite them?
1: 19. I've gone through 19 remote Bluetooth shutters in 3 years. I do use them aggressively. I do take thousands of photos in Expert RAW every day, and then I have to dump them to my portable SSD drive. But the Bluetooth shutters maybe last a month, 2 months. So I ended up buying, I forget what brand it is, but I ended up buying a really expensive one, and it's been with me now for about 6 months.
2: Oh, nice.
0: All right, good. All right, so don't buy the cheap ones.
2: Quality matters.
1: Don't buy. Quality matters in this case. Yes, it does.
0: Oh, wow. Well,
1: I've even dropped it in swamp water, and I've retrieved it, and it still works. So.
0: Oh, just let it go. If you drop your selfie stick in the gator water.
2: Okay. Well, then usually at the end of a selfie stick is a phone.
0: I'm not kidding you. I mean, we flew over the swamp to get to Miami, and I literally was sitting there going like, plane, stay in the air, because I thought, oh my God. And I think I even said to Barry, if this plane falls in the water, we're dead.
2: Because just because of your luck, you would survive the crash, but then get eaten by an alligator.
0: Probably. Delray in Tucson, Arizona, you're up next. Hi, Delray.
3: Hi, Kim.
0: What's going on?
3: Well, this is the second time I've talked to you, and I'm a writer of a fantasy webtoon called The Thousand-Year-Old Woman. And I've been using AI as my own art department.
0: Okay.
3: And, you know, it's something that I've just started and, you know, have a lot of trials and tribulations getting the groove on, but I've got the groove on and am working really well with it.
0: So what's on your mind? How can we help you? And congrats on that.
3: Well, it's a Facebook advertisement. So I've been trying to do Facebook advertisement, and I'm still not quite sure.
0: It's hard.
3: Yeah, they have a lot of terms and stuff that, and it seems made up. You know, you get so many clicks and that. Yeah, I don't know how well I'm doing. They do tell me, you know, who is clicking on it and what age.
0: So what's the goal? What's the goal? Because I will tell you, Facebook advertising is not easy.
2: Okay.
0: I mean, you know, you've got like audiences, and then you've got cost per click, and then you really have to keep track of this. Otherwise, they're gonna keep banging your credit card every time you turn around.
3: Right. The goal is to get more views on my webtoon site, and you know, it has been going up pretty good. I've only been working with it for a couple weeks, and I've gotten close to 200 views. You know, and considering I'm a brand new,
0: which is artist, you know what, it's a good place to start. But yeah. I would say, what do you think? I mean, I would say put them up on TikTok.
2: Yeah,
0: and
2: the last thing I would do is have the destination be a website. Social media is where people are going to consume this the most. Do you have a social media account for your webtoon?
3: No. Not just specifically for my webtoon.
0: Yeah, that's what you need to do.
2: Yeah. So,
0: you know, start, instead of sending them to a website, create a whole profile, a whole branding campaign, and, you know, get into ChatGPT. It will help you how to, you know, kind of sort through what you need to do for all this. But what you want to do is get a TikTok account, an Instagram Reels. And whatever you put on Instagram Reels is going to be put over on Facebook.
2: Correct.
0: And how long do you think it should be?
2: I mean, if it's engaging. But the whole thing with TikTok is you can do part twos. So if you have a three-minute video, you can do three separate one-minute videos and just put part one in the corner. And if someone's interested in it, that's when you're going to get the click to the page, and you're going to get more clicks because they're going to keep watching.
0: And then you can say to be continued.
2: Correct.
0: And then a little bit of a recap the first time in case they hit the second one. But the whole idea is that now we're going to start increasing engagement, increasing views, and then we don't have to worry about maintaining a website.
2: Right.
0: Because, you know, nobody's going to a website anymore.
2: No, absolutely
0: it's just not,
2: not
0: happening. And so you've got to retool your thinking. And this really goes for a lot of business owners as you're listening right now. And I know it's hard because you're sitting there. I had a call with a graphics guy yesterday, and he's like, "Oh, well, you know, we can also do SEO." I went, "What?" I actually said that.
2: Mm-hmm.
0: Well, why would I need SEO? Okay, because nobody's searching Google anymore.
2: Right.
0: So why do you need that? But it doesn't mean that you shouldn't have a robust web presence. But then it has to be, you know, AI optimized, not search engine optimized. And so that's really what the goal is. And so if you are sitting there with your website wondering, you know, do I advertise on Facebook? And I will tell you, I spend anywhere between $700 and $1,000 a day on Facebook.
2: Ads. Wow, okay.
0: It's a lot. Because that's how we're driving a lot of the traffic for the newsletters and to subscribe. And that's why, you know, the numbers keep going up.
2: Mm-hmm.
0: But, you know, there's a lot of math behind that. You know, how much are we willing to pay per subscriber? What is the lifetime value of that subscriber? And if you are approaching Facebook ads just like, oh, I'm going to get people to click, and you don't know what your customer's worth, and you don't know what you're doing, you have to find somebody who does. Because
2: right.
0: Otherwise, you'll just waste money. You know, Ian and I sat down on a weekend. I said, we're going to figure out Facebook ads. It can't be that hard. Well, $700 later, after 2 days, I'm like, we don't know what we're doing.
2: But that's where social media comes to play. If you just want eyeballs on your thing, you can do it for free. Put it up on social media. One quick tip I would give you is start a TikTok account and then start four more. and make them exactly the same and post the exact same content at all four and see which one of the four catches on and then close down the other three.
0: But how can you do that if that's your brand?
2: Because, well, you're going, well, first of all, you can change your brand. So if it was, you know, the thousand-year-old wife or whatever, I can't remember the name of his cartoon, but you could name them all differently. And once the one catches on, then you just rename it.
0: I see. Okay. It so you're not, so it's not, then. So it's not like if you did it, then you lost it.
2: No, you're not losing it forever.
0: Okay. All right. That's good. I didn't know that. All right, let's switch gears just a little bit. You know that glow that you see on people who just seem to radiate health? It's not just great lighting. It's what's happening inside their bodies. And one of the best-kept secrets to looking and feeling amazing is collagen. 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
0: Okay, it's one of the annoyances of life. You have to fill out a form.
2: Yeah, hate them.
0: Okay, school forms, applications, membership forms.
2: I'm sure there's people like, hey, fill this out. You get a $15 rebate. And you're just like, nah, it's not worth it.
0: I'm not going to do it. HOA forms. I had to fill out one of those the other day. It's like an adulting problem.
2: Yes.
0: You know?
2: It's annoying.
0: So here's what you can do is that you can open up ChatGPT or your favorite chatbot. Though ChatGPT seems to be really good at this one. And then you click that little pay-per-click icon and then you upload the form and you say, hey, let's fill this out together.
2: And it's going to know if you use ChatGPT.
0: It's going to fill out all the stuff.
2: It's going to know a lot of it right off the bat.
0: Yeah. And it will also like ask you, you know, do I check the yes or no box here?
2: Mm-hmm.
0: And I'll tell you, it really works well. Now, there's a catch. You know, sometimes forms want things like your date of birth, mm-hmm. your social security number. You probably don't want to say, hey, I'll pass on that. And then maybe when you get it, you can, you know, print it and print and then scan it or take a photo of it. And send
2: right.
0: it out. But I just wanted to pass that along as our AI tip of the week. Or I guess the tip of this hour, because there's every hour there's AI tips.
2: It's true. It's all over the place.
0: It's just all over the place. So in case you ever want to check that out, make sure that you go to splashofai.com. That's our new AI newsletter. That's splashofai.com. It's actually a tool that we wrote about the other day. All right. Still to come, we have more of your phone calls here on the Kim Komando Show.
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1: Yes, please go subscribe, comment, like, share, all those things.
0: All that great stuff.
1: Mainly subscribe.
0: Let's see, Sarah in San Antonio, Texas. So who's going to win, Sarah? The Spurs or the Knicks?
2: Spurs go. All the way. It's going to be the Spurs. I'm telling you, it's going to be the Spurs.
1: When's the last time you won a title? 1999?
0: I think it was 73.
1: They won with Duncan and Ron. 2014. You're talking about the Knicks. The Knicks has been that long.
2: Sounds about right. It was Popovich was the coach.
1: Okay.
2: Yeah. So it's been a little while.
1: 99 was the last time the Spurs played the Knicks in the finals. That's
0: okay,
1: why
0: 2014.
1: Oh, yeah. So long
0: you're
1: time.
0: Like, look at me. I knew that.
1: You have it written down somewhere.
0: Look. Not a paper in front of me that says Spurs.
1: I'm so proud of you.
0: Thank you.
1: Someone told it to you in your ear.
0: Well, yeah. Okay. So, Sarah, what's on your mind?
2: So, first of all, I'm so excited to talk to you. I've got probably a very minor dilemma compared to all of the other stuff that you've been talking about today. So, my family is having a reunion, and it's going to be in August. And it is celebrating just 100. My great grandparents were married 109 years ago.
0: Wow.
2: And although they're not with us, we're getting together all of the grandkids and the great grandkids. What's crazy about it is there is such an age span. So it's everybody from the youngest that will be there is in their late 20s and the oldest is 80. And that's just between grandchildren and great grandchildren because there was such a great grandma had a big gap with all of the kids. Anyway, very excited to go. And everybody has all these wonderful pictures that they're taking a picture of the picture and then posting that. Or they're emailing me and saying, hey, you know, I don't have anything. I don't have any way to scan this. So what I'm looking for is a scanner that is portable and easy to use and does not have to rely on any kind of Wi-Fi because I'm going to be in a very, very small town, 1,200 people in Minnesota.
0: Wow.
2: And so I don't know how reliable the Wi-Fi is going to be in the building that we're in. So, yeah, that's what I'm looking for.
0: Well, you know, any phone can do a scan now. With Apple Notes, you can scan. You can scan documents. But if you, whether you have Apple or you have documents and photos, rather. But if you have a phone, Google has an app called PhotoScan that is phenomenal. And it will clean up the scratches and, you know, handle older photos and get rid of cracks. Mm-hmm. And it works on also like will boost the color. It really does work and it's free. It's called PhotoScan. But if these are photos that you actually want to have scanned, is that there's a company called Iris Scan and they have something called the Anywhere Scanner and it's actually pretty darn good. I think it's like $120 or something like that.
1: Not bad.
0: No. So you could do that. But try that PhotoScan app. And one of the things that's really great about that too is that if you want to take a picture of a photo that's in a picture frame and it's, you know, how it gets old and it gets creased against mm-hmm. the glass and then you're afraid to take it out because you're going to rip it, is that mm-hmm. with the PhotoScan app, you can actually do that. It's going to get rid of the glare. And so you're like, oh, this is fabulous.
1: That's really cool.
2: Awesome.
0: So this is so fun for you. I hope you have a great time.
2: Thank you so much. I'm very excited. Going to get to meet a lot of new people and people I haven't seen in a very long time. So looking forward to it.
0: Well, thanks for your call, Sarah. And make sure that, you know, while you're there, what a great opportunity to do a family tree.
1: Oh, yeah, yeah. That's true.
0: Be a lot of
1: you
0: fun
1: got almost all the whole trees just sitting there.
0: We got a forest. 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
1: Nope.
0: Nobody does.
1: I zoom past that as fast as possible.
0: But you don't know who's really tracking you.
1: All of them.
0: So what you want to do is go to your phone's location settings, and then you find out which apps have always on access. And so you want to revoke anything that you don't use. And also, if there's some apps that you just don't use anymore, you might as well just wipe them out while you're there.
1: But if you delete them, does it get rid of those permissions?
0: Yes, but you, because the app is no longer on your phone.
1: Okay.
0: But you still want to go in there and double check.
1: Okay.
0: Just in case. Make sure that you sign up for our free newsletters. 5 minutes a day. You'll always be tech smart with the latest and greatest. And also the scams and the alerts at getkim.com.
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5: 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Guaranteed human.
6: President Trump abruptly ended a taped interview with NBC's Meet the Press after being challenged on his claims of election fraud and his controversial DOJ so-called weaponization fund. The president stormed off the set in Wisconsin after he was pressed for evidence by moderator Kristen Welker. Trump insisted California officials were cheating on the election. He told Welker, "They're crooked and Meet the Press is crooked." A former reality TV star is battling for second place in the primary election to become mayor of Los Angeles. The latest election results show L.A. Councilmember Nithya Raman trailing Spencer Pratt by only 7,500 votes. The winner will face incumbent Mayor Karen Bass in November. Senator Mark Warner says the allegations against Democratic Maine U.S. Senate candidate Graham Plattner are disturbing if true. Appearing on ABC's This Week, the Virginia Democrat says Plattner will do more to address the allegations.
7: I think he ought to have at least some attempt to prove whether they are, disprove them if that's the case.
6: Warner's comments come after the New York Times interviewed several women who accused Plattner of threatening behavior. One said Plattner twisted her arm and shoved her into a bedroom, while another claimed the combat vet fantasized about killing people he considered a threat. Plattner has denied the allegations. The Knicks are trying to put another nail in the coffin of the Spurs at the NBA Finals. The team is hoping to go up 3-0 over the Spurs when Game 3 tips off from Madison Square Garden Monday night. Jalen Brunson nailed a clutch free throw late in the game to give the Knicks a one-point lead. No team in NBA history has come back from a 3-0 deficit to win the best-of-seven series. There will reportedly be no watch parties outside Madison Square Garden for Game 3, as President Trump is expected to attend the game. The Knicks have also announced that MSG and the U.S. Secret Service are enforcing TSA-style screening procedures and a strict no-bag policy. I'm Rob Martier.
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29: Fairbanks area weather this evening, mostly cloudy skies. Winds could gust up to 20 miles an hour this evening. Overnight lows are going to be down to about 50. Monday, mostly cloudy, highs in the middle 60s. Tuesday, mostly cloudy, mid-60s with a chance for showers. Currently downtown, it's 55 degrees.
0: Hey, do you remember when you used to be able to buy a star?
1: Yeah, of course, in the night sky.
0: Yes.
1: I remember those infomercials.
0: You too.
1: Yes.
0: You own a piece of the night sky.
1: Name a star after someone.
0: Well, how about the moon?
1: I want to name the moon after someone?
0: No. I want you to think about this. I'm going to tell you all about the moon, and I want you to tell me whether or not, don't answer now, whether or not you'd actually want to live on the moon.
1: All right.
0: Okay. NASA is setting up a permanent moon base that is going to be occupied in 2032. That sounds far away. It's really not.
1: No, 7 years.
0: Okay.
1: And I'll still have kids in school.
0: And they, well, you're going to have kids. Well, you have so many kids. I don't mean to be a party pooper, but you're going to be paying a lot of tuition for a long time.
1: None of them are going to college. I'm sending them straight to the moon.
0: They say they want a full-time science hub and launch pad for Mars.
1: Okay.
0: And they tapped Blue Origin. So they're delivering all the rovers and everything out there. A base that's going to sprawl hundreds and hundreds of square miles.
1: Okay.
0: Most expensive subdivision in history. But the HOA meetings happen 240,000 miles from Earth.
1: It's a bit far.
0: Okay, it's a little far. Okay.
1: I like it. We're going to Mars and we're like, hey, how can we save, 5 days? Let's start on the moon.
0: Let's do that.
1: It's not, you're not really taking a chunk off of your trip to Mars by starting on the moon.
0: Now, before you think, wow, I'd like to go there because living on the moon must be cheaper than wherever you are right now.
1: Mm-hmm.
0: I actually wrote about this in the newsletter and I was doing the image for what it might look like. And mm-hmm. so I took a composite of a lot of different NASA images and I was making what it be. And then just for giggles, as I said, here, put a Costco in the middle of it. so I had this whole meme that like Costco with lights on it. And then somebody on the team said, somebody's going to believe you.
1: Yeah, that's true.
0: A Costco that you wouldn't be there.
1: I wouldn't put it past Costco, actually.
0: Me neither.
1: And the hot dogs would still be $1.50, even on the moon.
0: So we're going to talk a little bit more about what exactly is happening on the moon and whether or not you'd actually want to. So think about it first for a second. Would you really want to live on the moon? But first, I need to thank a couple of our sponsors here who make this show possible. You know, I've tried a lot of antivirus software over the years, and when something better comes along, let me tell you, I'm not loyal. 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All right, let's go back to the moon.
1: Okay.
0: There's a lot of dust.
1: Bring a broom. Problem solved.
0: It's basically crushed glass.
1: Oh.
0: Okay. So it's sharp, it's staticky, it gets into everything. Now, the astronauts that were there, they said they actually breathed a little bit in. And they got lunar hay fever, sore throats, water. It smells like gunpowder.
1: The whole planet?
0: Mm-hmm. It wrecks your lungs. Your sleep schedule's toast.
1: Why?
0: One day on the moon is like a month. You get two, and then also you have 2 weeks of sun, 2 weeks of pitch black, 2 weeks sun, 2 weeks pitch black.
1: I can sleep in the sun.
0: Could you?
1: I'm getting to that age where I can pretty much sleep anywhere.
0: Exactly.
1: Don't put it on a movie because it is game over.
0: Old man in the recliner over there.
1: Sports I can pay attention to. You put on some movie that's so predictable, I'm out within 10 minutes.
0: The temperature from 250 degrees to 400 below.
1: That's all?
0: Mm-hmm.
1: Can you turn the thermostat up 200 degrees? I'm getting a little chilly.
0: NASA's putting a nuclear reactor up there.
1: That power might be some problems.
0: Yeah.
1: So if they're going to have this base on there and everybody's going to live on there, how are they going to survive with all these things you're presenting to us?
0: Well, you're not going to be able to go outside.
1: Oh,
0: you're going to have to live in all those astronaut stuff, you know.
1: Don't get too technical with the astronaut stuff.
0: I'm the helmet. Yes, you didn't see my hand signal. I was going and making a circle around my head.
1: That's what she meant.
0: Yes, and when you go to Costco.
1: The universal sign for a helmet.
0: You know, let me tell you, the lunar dream home. You could have it.
1: Well, could I?
0: Yes. But just keep in mind that the cleaning bill is going to be astronomical.
1: But I'm
0: And all the restaurants have no atmosphere.
1: None at all. Mm-hmm. They're all just Taco Bells.
0: So I've been getting a lot of DMs about this viral video.
1: Which one?
0: That NVIDIA, of course, you know, the big chip maker for all the data centers, that they will pay you $1,000.
1: Oh, yeah, I saw this one.
0: Did you believe it?
1: The thing of the size of the air conditioning where you
0: An HVAC unit.
1: Yeah.
0: So what did you think? You ready to sign up?
1: No, I didn't think it was real.
0: It's not real.
1: I didn't think so.
0: But no, they do want to do this. NVIDIA in a company called Span. Sorry. That's an unfair. You know what? If you own that company, you need to change the name.
1: Okay? Well, I just love the fact that for some reason, the company that makes processed pork loaf is getting into the chip business now. We need to diversify.
0: You know, Spam is not really a good name for us
1: it's
0: to have.
1: It's not moving as fast as we want. Should we get into AI?
0: Yeah, they should have changed it a long time ago.
1: From Spam?
0: Yeah.
1: What is this Spam? Spiced ham, I think is what it means.
0: I don't know, but I wouldn't touch it.
1: Oh, it's so good. You've been to Hawaii 1,000 times. You've not had Spam?
0: No, actually, we went to McDonald's, and I was like, okay, I'm going to try it.
1: Okay.
0: And they also serve it like at gas stations and everything. And every time I look at it, I'm like, mm-mm.
1: That was my breakfast, like, every single morning. Just walk to the gas station, a buck a piece. It's the seaweed. What's it, musubi or whatever it is? Spam, rice wrapped in seaweed with a nice sauce. Oh, it's delicious.
0: You eat gas station sushi?
1: Not only do I eat gas station sushi, I eat gas station sushi with Spam in it.
0: Ugh.
1: Real American hero.
0: Don't ever do that again. God.
1: All right, go back to your
0: I'd like
1: fake
0: to
1: video.
0: Apologize.
1: I'm telling you, it's delicious.
0: Span. And Home Builder Pulte Group. So what they're really going to do, it's called X-FRA. X and then F-R-A. This is legit. About the size of an HVAC unit. It has 16 GPUs, 3 terabytes of RAM. And they tap your home's unused power.
1: Right.
0: And
1: bandwidth.
0: That's true. And so basically you're going to pay Span $150 a month for cheaper power, and that includes all your Wi-Fi.
1: $150 a month for cheaper power. Because the viral video was they'll pay all your power bills.
0: No.
1: They'll pay your Wi-Fi bills, and you'll get a stipend for having it on your land.
0: No.
1: Mm-mm. So I get to pay them for them to put my equipment on my property and use my internet?
0: But you're going
1: to
0: save some money.
1: How much?
0: I don't know.
1: It doesn't sound like a lot.
0: No, it doesn't. It's not a lot.
1: I'm out. I'm not interested.
0: No. That's not going to be anything. But anyway, it keeps going viral. People keep sending me, so stop believing it. Carnival Cruise. Mm-hmm. You love cruises.
1: I love cruises. Yeah. We're going on 2 cruises.
0: Are you?
1: One on Christmas and one next summer.
0: Really? Where are you going?
1: I don't know. I didn't plan it. I just told be ready to go on a cruise. I said, great.
0: What a guy.
1: They're both bought and paid for. I have no idea where I'm going.
0: They had a big data breach.
1: Oh, no.
0: Yeah, 6 million people, names, birthdays, driver's licenses, passports.
1: And Carnival's like the party cruise.
0: Yeah.
1: So those are all these, like, probably 20 to 40-somethings that got their ID stolen.
0: So you're going to get 2 free years of TransUnion credit monitoring.
1: Woohoo!
0: And you're going to get a letter in the mail. That's why I wanted to mention it. And so if you do get a letter and you have an activation code, that's what it is.
1: Is it legit? If I get a letter in the mail, it's legit? Because now the scammers are probably going to make faux letter that'll have a wrong QR code on it that's going to take me and get everything wrong.
0: You got to do something, freeze your credit, because your identity is just bobbing in the open waters right now.
1: Tuesday morning, there must have been some sort of data breach that I was a part of, because I'm on the air from 5:30 in the morning until 10, and I usually don't pay attention to my phone between 6:30 and 8. Maybe I'll do a quick glance. I had 12 missed spam calls in an hour and a half. That's crazy.
0: That is crazy. Security missed the boat.
1: Yeah, I had to get it in there. You wrote it down. We had already moved on.
0: I know, but I wanted to do it.
1: Cram it in there.
0: China is now hanging out on LinkedIn, Indeed, and Upwork. And they are posing as fake consultants with think tanks.
1: Okay.
0: And so they're posting job openings. And so you think, like, wow, this is really something. And the pay will run $100 to several thousand dollars. They're going to pay you by Western Union, Zelle, crypto.
1: None of those sound legitimate ways to pay someone.
0: They're trying to hire spies.
1: Okay.
0: So if your goal is going to prison,
1: right?
0: You might want to apply for that.
1: How much does it pay?
0: It doesn't say. Okay. But it's always going to be a little bit higher than the average deal.
1: Okay.
0: I read about this story, and I thought, we have this problem here in the studios. You go to a meeting, and people have their phones, and so you're in the middle of a meeting, and people are like going, oh, I got a notification.
1: Right.
0: Does that bother you?
1: A meeting, yes. If we are out to lunch, I don't care. But if it's a meeting, the only reason why it bothers me is because, A, you're not paying attention. If I need to lean on you for information from the meeting or a task that was assigned during the meeting, I know I'm not going to be able to. And B, I want to get out of the meeting as fast as possible. If you're checking your phone and wasting time and making this longer, like at the end of meetings when they go, does anybody have any questions?
0: No.
1: Yes. Do not ask a question.
0: Yes, we
1: have. You can email whoever's running that meeting right afterwards. I don't need to sit going, well, I was wondering if next Tuesday. No, no. Don't ask your questions.
0: Boy, you're a little fired up about that one. United Wholesale Mortgage in Michigan, they have...
1: Wait, hold on. Well, you didn't answer the question. Do you allow people to check their phones in your meetings? You're the boss.
0: I will look over and say, would you care to join us?
1: See, that's just passive aggressive and rude. Why not just set a policy, no phones during the meetings?
0: Well, because I have my phone.
1: That's why.
0: And I'm the boss.
1: Sure.
0: Where was I? I was with Ian, and we were someplace, and he was on his phone, and I said, over here.
1: Love you, Mom.
0: Okay. I have not seen any of these movies. But apparently it's a big story. Two Gen Z YouTubers. Kane Parsons, he's 20 years old. He produced and directed a horror film, Back Rooms.
1: Oh, yeah. I know these guys. $10 million. I've seen them on TikTok before. Okay, they're pretty funny.
0: $81 million box office.
1: That's really good.
0: That's incredible.
1: I'm guessing the budget was probably $5 to $10 million.
0: $10 million.
1: Okay.
0: 26-year-old Curry Baker is behind Obsession. It was made for $750,000. It grossed $27 million.
1: That's a great return.
0: Isn't that crazy?
1: It's way better than the return you guys got on the movie you produced.
0: Oh, don't do that.
1: I knew it would set you off.
0: Barry. Oh, we're going to make a lot of money in the movie business. This is Ava Longoria and everybody, blah, blah, blah.
1: Did you ever make a dime? Did you ever get
0: one? No. I mean, you can. It's called Frontera. You can watch it all day long on Netflix, and I still won't make any money.
1: Please watch it all day long. She's got to recoup the money her husband invested.
0: It's never going to be recouped. You know, it's one of these things in life that you did, and you say you can do.
1: Sure.
0: And
1: you can say you're a movie producer.
0: Well, and then he's got the billboard thing hanging in the hallway, and every time I go by, I'm like, I look, I go, we got screwed.

0: Oscar.
1: That poster cost me so much money.
0: You don't understand. And then he's got the ticket, you know, from him going, us going to see the movie on the red carpet. And I look at him and go, that's the only ticket, sir. I mean, and we didn't even pay for it. I mean, just... You know, and then you know, he had the gall to come to me like a year later, 2 years later. There was another movie. I'm like, don't even. And you know what the movie was?
1: What?
0: And I turned down.
1: Uh-oh.
0: Christmas Chronicles.
1: Are you serious?
0: I know.
1: Why does he let you make any financial decisions in your household?
0: I just thought that was like, out of all the movies in the world.
1: Right. That one had like three sequels, didn't it?
0: Yes.
1: Way to go.
0: That I know.
1: Stinks. Well, are they working on Frontera 2?
0: Ow. Oh. You're just killing me over here.
1: Sorry.
0: Ugh. So anyway, so all these YouTubers are now saying we could be in the movie business because we've made shorts.
1: But they make good movies. I mean, they make good videos.
0: Yes.
1: People are watching their movies. $80 million isn't a fad. That means word of mouth got out where people said, hey, this movie's really good. Go see it.
0: So what's wrong with the big studios? Like Star Wars flopped.
1: Did it?
0: Yes.
1: The Grogu one?
0: Yeah.
1: I can't remember what it was called.
0: I
1: think it's called Mandalorian and Grogu. Well, it's not just the big studios. It's like, you know, when's the last time you went to a movie theater?
0: Long time ago.
1: It was silence. Our attention spans right now aren't for long-form movies unless it's a horror film or a kid's film. Like, those are the only ones that really work out.
0: They're the only ones that want to go. All right, let's talk about ExpressVPN, one of our sponsors. 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I can't believe that you mentioned Frontera like that. And you wanted to...
2: Frontera 2. This time it's personal.
0: It is personal.
2: Starring Evan Longoria's niece, Teresa Longoria.
0: You're awful. Oh my gosh. Can I go back and talk about ExpressVPN?
1: Go ahead.
0: 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All right, coming up, we have some ways that you can get lower prescription costs. What's going on with AI job interviews? Also, what's for dinner? And this is really something. You know, with Wi-Fi technology, somebody can actually see where you are located in your house. It's pretty wild. We just have some great phone calls, too, here on the Kim Komando Show.
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0: Okay, so you go to pick up a prescription, right? The copay is $90. And then you're like, what if I don't use my insurance? I've done that. And there's, and they're like, oh, that's $8.
1: What?
0: Because you're like, I'm sorry.
1: Go ahead and delete my insurance.
0: I have insurance. Yeah. It's supposed to be lower with insurance. The guy at Rite Aid knows me, and that's what happened. And I was like,
1: does he just now know from now on, just delete your insurance if it's cheaper?
0: Well, I don't even use insurance.
1: Oh.
0: Because it is cheaper, but also I like to get 90 pills at a time.
1: Oh, you don't want to have to go through their restrictions?
0: Exactly. And so, you know, so instead of $8, it's $25. So
1: or
0: it's
1: like, do you ever run into one where, like, I went to pick up Lisa's prescription, and I didn't know anything at the time what it was supposed to be, and they were like, okay, that'll be $285.
0: And you paid it?
1: And I was like, okay. And then when I got back, she's like, what are you doing? It's supposed to be $3. What are you doing?
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1: Okay.
0: 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And this is not an ad. 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
1: Oh, interesting.
0: But you can ask. 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
1: Right.
0: So just a little thing that you want to pass along there. 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
6: A Kodiak teenager who was seriously burned in an explosion that injured nearly a dozen other teens at a beach party in 2024 is dead following a car crash over Memorial Day weekend. Alaska's news source reports 17-year-old Kavik Wolf died in a crash May 25th. Wolf was badly burned when another teen threw a fuel drum onto a bonfire at a party on the White Sands Beach in November of 2024. Five of the 11 teens injured had to be medevaced to hospitals with severe burn injuries. A Joint Base Elmendorf-Richardson Airman's fighting for his life after being struck in a hit-and-run crash in Austin, Texas. 23-year-old Dominic Dubas was visiting Austin with a friend when a car crashed into him while he was walking to a store. And U.S. Senator Lisa Murkowski is one of four Republicans united with Senate Democrats to block President Trump's voter ID bill. The federal bill would impose new voter restrictions ahead of the November elections. I'm Monica Nelson.
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12: 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I dropped out of high school to join the Army in 1967, so I never got my high school diploma. 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
16: Fairbanks area weather this evening. Mostly cloudy skies. Winds could gust up to 20 miles an hour this evening. Overnight lows are going to be down to about 50. Monday, mostly cloudy. Highs in the middle 60s. Tuesday, mostly cloudy, mid-60s with a chance for showers.
17: Currently downtown, it's 56 degrees.
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0: 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How about we take some phone calls?
1: We'll do it.
0: Let's see. Karen in Los Angeles, welcome.
19: Thank you.
0: So tell me what you're doing with caregivers.
19: Well, Caregiving Daughters is a community that I started, I think, back in September. And basically, there are 60 million daughters in the U.S. that are caring for their mothers, whether they're aging or sick. And I was one of them. I use a framework of calling them heroines, but they're on a heroine's journey to support them. Mm-hmm. Because it's very hard every day. And
0: it's very difficult.
19: Yes, it's very difficult emotionally, time-wise. If you have 10 minutes, even in a week, if I can somehow support one of these women, that's what I'm trying to do. And my Facebook community is growing. I don't know how. I guess word of mouth or something. But anyway, I would like to get more, spread the word more. And it's not just for women who are doing it now, the 60 million, but women who did it and they don't know how to look at themselves. And I understand that too. So my question is, I'd like to get more on a platform, a different platform or another platform. I was thinking about Substack because they do video. Mm-hmm. And I don't want anything more than 5 to 8 minutes. And I would post it every other week or every week. Right now I post every other week on Facebook. And I don't know if a Substack video with a very brief on camera with me and then voiceovers and slides is the best use of my time to connect with people.
0: Let's talk about this. Before we get into like which platform is the best. Okay.
19: Yeah.
0: My mother moved in with me when I was 27. She passed away when she was 81 of pancreatic cancer. Okay.
19: Yes.
0: And I mean, she lived with me that whole time. I mean, I make fun of my husband on the air, but let me tell you, that guy's a saint. I mean, to live with his mother-in-law for that long. She was fabulous. And I was her primary caregiver for the last 5 years of her life. Very difficult, emotionally draining. Didn't sleep, lost a ton of weight. No support from the family. Little support from the family. And you also feel, what else can I do, right?
19: Yes, your story is very typical. The little support from the family. The all time consuming. I was about your age, a little bit older, in my 30s when I was doing it. But most of the women are 45 or older. But it is, it's just you get on track and you just keep going because one has to. You don't have any choice.
0: No, you don't have any choice. And this is your mom, right? So you're gonna do food prep, and you're going to go see her in the morning, in the afternoon, night. You're going to check in at 2 o'clock in the morning. Mm-hmm. I mean, it's just, it's nonstop. It's complete, total role reversal. So, but I think the community's growing because there isn't a big support system for whether you are a male or a female, because I mean, we're talking about women now, but, you know, men are in the same position, too. But there isn't a huge support, and then there's a sense sometimes like there's guilt. There's what could I have been doing better? What can I do better? Then, you know, sometimes you lose it with your mother because you're just so tired and you can't understand why she ordered 200 bottles of Ensure, and now you got to carry the 200 bottles of Ensure, and it's 100 degrees out. That was one of them. I had to do that once. I'm like, why did you order so 200 bottles of Ensure? You know, and so. But then there's also the fulfilling times, the great times and all that, you know. But I think if this were my mission, and I think it's a very valuable mission, is that what I would probably want to do is, and Substack is a newsletter type platform that has expanded and you can have paid memberships. I found it limiting for my business in that I think there are better platforms for you to do this.
1: Also, you got to think about who you're targeting. People who are caretaking for older parents are older themselves. That generation doesn't use Substack.
0: Well, no, they might. There's a lot of people that are on Substack.
1: Right, but I would say the majority are the 18 35-year-olds.
0: They're going to be on Facebook.
1: Yeah.
0: And so, you know, if you're trying to do this, I would probably come up with some type of marketing plan that you know, here's today's tip. Here's today's caregiving tip. Also some inspirational tips along the way. You know, you got this.
1: But if she wants to make videos, where do you go to see a video?
0: YouTube.
1: Exactly.
0: So that's where I would, you want to start a YouTube channel and start doing live streaming and get interactive. And, you know, podcasts can come with that, but there's 4 million podcasts and it's very difficult to make any money in podcasts. That's why so many of the big podcasts have just folded.
1: Right.
0: Oh, since January. They're just like, we just give up. We just can't make money at it. With Substack, you could get into a paid newsletter environment if that's what you wanted. But I would say first build the audience and then think what you can add, what other value you could add. It could be as simple as coming up with, you know, 10 things every caregiver needs to know that they never thought of before. You know,
19: I do have a form, and it's the heroine's journey. It's based off of Joseph Campbell's hero's journey, and I'm calling them that, and I do give them, this is what it looks like to be on this in stage two. Right now you're not sure what you're doing. So I do have that. I do give that to them. I'm not into this. I'm not setting this up to make a dollar at all. That's not my goal to make any money.
0: You know, but maybe the money's not for you personally. Maybe there's a fund. There's a fund of some sort where you could provide additional tools for women who just cannot afford to do certain things. The free resources that are available as a caregiver. I think that would be something. But you know, you're going to need to make money in order to market the product so that it can help and inform additional people.
1: Yeah. Even if it's not a business, it could be a nonprofit.
0: Yes, it could be a nonprofit. But I think, you know, YouTube channel, that's where I would go. And Karen, once you get it all set up, if you want us to take a look at it, I'd love to. And if I can have any support in this, I'm all behind it. Hey, for small businesses, every hire matters. 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
0: Christina in New York City, welcome aboard. Welcome, welcome,
2: hello.
0: Welcome.
2: What? Hello. Great to be here. Thank you so much for having me today.
0: So tell us, what's going on?
2: It's a little crazy. I saw that you were from New Jersey. That's fabulous. We were kind of neighbors before. I actually was in Arizona. I almost missed my flight. And then I was in Cabo, and I saw you just were in Cabo as well. So we're kind of traveling on the same path.
0: That's awesome.
3: Are you stalking Christina?
0: Yeah. Is that what's going on, Kim? I am. I'm thinking like I want to be like Christina.
2: And I want to be like you. I just want to give you a little rundown. I'm sure that you've recently seen the article. It actually was reposted about 14 different sites about my company. The company's called CoAgents, and it's built off of CoAgents, and it's really about the balance between humans and technology. So I have about 30 years in technology, and about a year ago, I was displaced for the fourth time during my career, and I decided to go into the closet and dust off my my consulting cape, and I felt I was very disenchanted with the way AI was being positioned, and I felt that there was an opportunity for me to bring my knowledge from large-scale Fortune 500, Fortune 100 companies, and bring it into a place that was well needed. Communities, students, educators, and small mid-sized businesses.
0: So, Christina, what did you do in tech for 30 years?
2: Across the board, it was started way back with a Commodore 64 in 1982 playing Dig Dug. Over the years, I actually was a consultant. I did development. I did release management. But most of my focus is in project and program and portfolio management for really large-scale tech digital transformation and mergers and acquisitions.
0: Wow. Okay. And so then now you took all that and you started a consultancy.
2: Correct.
0: And how did you get your first clients?
2: Not easy. I think that especially in the AI space, there's got to be this element of genuineness and authenticity. And I heard you talk to a few of the callers as well. And that's a really big piece of it, because AI, there's still that, I think it's changed a lot, but what you still see is a lot of this ostrich head in the sand, AI is going away, it's just a fad. And a lot of it was just being genuine and talking to folks and really understanding what are some of the problems and challenges that they have, the low-hanging fruit in which AI could be implemented at a low-risk perspective.
0: So you are helping companies implement it then?
2: I am. I'm also doing a lot of education. I actually started out with one client, which was a word of mouth, friend of a friend, and helping her as an entrepreneur start up a new business out in the Midwest. Go ahead.
0: No, I was going to say, AI starting a business, that's just a total game changer.
2: Yes, it is. It takes all, basically I have a blueprint. And when you look at the old ways of doing a startup, it was double the amount of time that it takes now leveraging AI.
0: Now, one of my problems that I'm having with AI is that it gives me so many great ideas.
3: And you don't have time to fulfill them all?
0: What happens is that I take these, and I don't know if you're seeing this, Christina, is I take these, because I'll say to AI, or Claude, this sounds good, what more can I do? And it spits out.

0: have 5 minutes of the future that we're launching with CEOs.
1: But you started this by saying that this is a problem you have with AI. It sounds like it's working out for you.
0: There's only me.
1: Okay.
2: I feel the same exact way. So I joke about the fact that I have squirrel brain, if you've ever seen the movie Up, and the dog's like, squirrel.
0: Oh, yes, squirrel.
2: And every morning I say to people, it's like Christmas with 500 new gifts. And that's a bit of a challenge. And I think that's what AI is introducing is really, the overwhelm, right? That you can talk to AI and say, I have this idea, and it spawns off 16
0: yes.
2: great ideas. And what do I focus on? Right.
0: I mean, I have two books with editors right now. I mean, I'm like a kid in a candy store. I'm
2: yes.
0: just, and it's something, but sometimes I'm like, oh, gotta stop. Just, you know, I got to stop. It's just, but so how do you deal with that yourself, Christina? Because maybe we can help others, including me.
2: Yes, absolutely. So one of the greatest things that I've been able to do is help people like me. And what I mean by that is there are people that I've crossed paths with or previously worked with who found themselves also displaced or out of work or in between jobs. And what I've offered to them, being early on and somewhat pre-revenue, is really offer them an opportunity to work with me to start building up that AI competency. And mm-hmm. they leverage my company. They're becoming this somewhat of a fractional contributor and advisor. And they actually keep me in place because they're not fully engulfed in the world of AI. They're still looking it through it from a more, you know, I wanted to go say old school, but you know, the pre-AI lens. So they're challenging me, right? And if I didn't have that, I think I would probably not get any sleep whatsoever. But they're challenging me and helping me put me in place. And I'm also working with these GPT tools, whether it's Chat or Claude or Copilot or Perplexity, whatever it is building that in. So when you're building out prompts, right, and prompt engineering is saying, hey, remember that I have squirrel brain. Remember that I'm going to go into 5 million directions.
0: Yeah.
2: So let's keep a backlog of ideas and let's score them accordingly. And remember, there's only 24 hours in the day and there's only me, really, first and foremost, it's me and then leaning on my advisors as well. That's the way that I have to be able to prioritize the work.
0: You know, and that's really great advice. That is. Because, you know, squirrel brain, if I borrow that from you, Christina, I mean, that's I think so many of us have that. And AI just feeds upon it.
1: Do you think you prioritize?
0: Yes.
1: Okay.
0: Yes.
1: Not just I prioritize on getting everything done.
0: Yes.
1: Oh, dang.
0: Yes. There is that. Coming back down to earth, we're going to talk about your Wi-Fi router, how it can see you here on the Kim Komando Show.
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0: 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I post videos, some tech tips, some behind the scenes that you're definitely not going to want to miss. 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So keep watching and make sure, especially on YouTube, that you subscribe to my channel so that this way you get an alert every single time that we go live, because we do podcasts and we have specials and we've got a lot of shorts. There's a lot of fun stuff that happens over on our YouTube channel. We've got over, I don't know, we have over 100,000 followers right now. So that's the most important one to me, youtube.com/Kim Komando. All right. So as it turns out, that boring little box that blinks, mm-hmm. the router, is that it fills your home with invisible radio waves. And so every time you move, your body blocks, bends, and bounces on those signals, like your hand throwing a shadow against a flashlight. So it can actually sense where you are located.
1: Did it always sense it, or did they figure out, hey, we could use this to our advantage to know where they are in the house?
0: They figured out a way that they can say,
1: oh, you snakes.
0: Of course, as the technology gets better, let's see where they really hang out and how many times they go to the bathroom with their phones. 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
7: Israel Defense Forces says it identified missiles launched from Iran toward Israel. The IDF said it was activating its defensive systems to intercept the threat. Sirens were also sounded across areas of the country following the identification. This comes after the IDF carried out strikes on targets in southern Beirut, Lebanon. President Trump storms out of an NBC Meet the Press interview in Wisconsin today when he became irritated at the questions. Sarah Lee Kessler reports.
8: Moderator Kristen Welker grilled Trump about his controversial anti-weaponization fund plan that doesn't seem to be going anywhere.
9: If it was up to me, I'd pay them the kind of money that they deserve.
8: The president already on the defensive when Welker asked him about his claims of election fraud in the California primary, in which no winner has emerged yet.
9: You know that these elections are rigged.
8: When Welker pressed him for evidence, Trump ended the interview abruptly.
9: The one-sided crooked network. Sorry, let's call it quits because I've had enough.
8: I'm Sarah Lee Kessler.
7: Los Angeles Mayor Karen Bass and fellow Democrat Nithya Raman are on track to compete in a November runoff for leadership of the city. Bass has faced a tough challenge from Raman, a council member for L.A.'s District 4, following criticism of Bass's first term in office. The pair defeated Republican reality TV star Spencer Pratt, among others. Millions across the northern plains are under threat of severe weather today. A level 3 out of 5 severe storm threat is in effect for parts of Wyoming, Montana, and the Dakotas. Large hail and damaging winds up to 75 miles per hour could be possible across the region. Denny Hamlin is celebrating back-to-back NASCAR Cup victories after winning the Fire Keepers Casino 400 from Michigan International Speedway. Hamlin, in the number 11 car, blew past the competition, finishing more than 11 seconds ahead of second-place driver Eric Jones. The field heads to the Poconos next Sunday. I'm Rob Martier.
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19: Fairbanks area weather this evening, mostly cloudy skies. Winds could gust up to 20 miles an hour this evening. Overnight lows are going to be down to about 50. Monday, mostly cloudy, highs in the middle 60s. Tuesday, mostly cloudy, mid-60s with a chance for showers.
20: Currently downtown, it's 57 degrees.

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1: The following is a pre-recorded program. This is Handle on the Law, marginal legal advice where I tell you, you have absolutely no case. Now, Donald Trump is very popular among the Jewish population here, the Jewish electorate in California, as well as throughout the country. And why is that? Well, because he's about as pro-Israel as any president we've ever had. He is a hero in Israel. I mean, a genuine hero, beloved by everybody because he is so one-sided on behalf of Israel. And it doesn't matter what Israel does in Gaza, for example, or Lebanon. The guy is pro-Israel. It's that simple. Now, at the same time, there has been a huge problem, if you want to call it a problem, with pro-Palestinian protesters. And they can get pretty rowdy. As a matter of fact, they can get downright dangerous and people can get hurt, and they have. And at UCLA, there have been a bunch of demonstrations with pro-Palestinian protesters. And UCLA is accused of not doing enough to stop it, not doing enough to protect Jewish students, where the allegations of that Jewish students couldn't even get to the classroom, that they were blocked. And they were harassed, and then there were some pro-Israel demonstrations, too, and it got to be really a mess. Well, the argument that the Trump administration has is that UCLA was not only reluctant, but just straight out ineffective and unable and did not want to protect Jewish students. So the Trump administration sued the University of California and alleged that UCLA is deliberately indifferent to the anti-Semitic harassment of Jewish students. By the way, this is the third time that the federal government has sued UC, the UCs this year. And there's been a sharp escalation of federal civil rights pressure there, because all of this has to do with First Amendment stuff. So it's a 53-page complaint. And it alleges straight out UCLA violated federal civil rights by tolerating a hostile environment for Jewish and Israeli students after the October 7th, 2023 attack, where Hamas attacked Israel. And as you know, 1,200, give or take, Israelis died. And therein started this fight. Now, initially, everybody was pro-Israel. I didn't care which side you were on, because this was an attack by Hamas on a group of settlers and a group of Israeli citizens down at the border. And it was just a slaughter of Israeli citizens. The problem is they did it while Netanyahu is prime minister, and Israel responded. Oh, boy, did Israel respond. And as of right now, about 97 or 98,000 Palestinians have died. And the war continues on. I mean, whoever decided that it was a good attack on Israel, I think guessed very wrong. Israel now controls 2/3 of the ground of Gaza and is moving the population into more and more, or a smaller and smaller area. And I believe straight war crimes have been committed by Israel. And the whole world has turned against Israel, except in Israel, as you can imagine. All right. So what is the government asking for?

0: All right. The government says UCLA violated the federal civil rights by tolerating this hostile environment. Well, the government is asking the court to force UCLA to repay federal grant money going back 2 years. We're talking hundreds of millions of dollars that received from federal contracts. And until it's deemed in compliance with civil rights law and they install an independent court appointed monitor that would oversee civil rights practices. So we want all of our money back, the feds are saying, and every university out there, particularly public universities, particularly research centers at universities, Harvard, Yale, UCLA, Stanford, receive tons of money from the feds. The government just says, we're stopping it. We want all of our money back. And when you comply, then the money can start going overseas or going to the universities again. And the suit centers and describes an encampment or the encampment where mass demonstrators kicked and slapped Jews, beat Jews with sticks, assaulted Jews with pepper spray, and that the UCLA leaders took no serious action whatsoever when the police cleared the camp. And by the way, I think that's absolutely true. I do believe that did happen. You could see it. You could see it on TV where you could see students who were masked and had the scarves, that they wear on their head that they had the stripes. You see, or had those plaid. Yeah, it looked like they went to an Italian restaurant the night before and stole the tablecloths. And it was brutal. So we'll see what happens, what the court does. Okay. Let's take a phone call. Let's do it. Start with you. Lydia. Hi, Lydia. You're up. Welcome.
1: Good morning. Yes, ma'am. If you can tell me if I have a case against my contractor. It's been 4 years, and so I'm not sure if I do. My flooring, it's never been right. They redid or added hardwood to an addition, and from the get-go, the stucco guys came in and took care of that, and the floors were in but not finished. So I saw that there was water in through the back door, the French doors. Anyhow, long story short, there was a mess with the like seams through the wood, and they tried to come in and correct it. But it's just never been the same.
0: Okay, fair enough. All right, got it. All right, so you have some negligence there. They did a bad job. What have you been doing the last 4 years? Just curious.
1: No, I mean, I had it I thought I had it corrected.
0: Okay, and it looked like it was corrected, and then it wasn't corrected. When did you realize it wasn't corrected the last time out?
1: Well, soon after.
0: Like, okay, so 4 years ago. All right. You're saying almost 4 years ago. Okay. Let's start with a rule of law. You've ever heard of the statute of limitations?
1: Yes.
0: Okay. Statute of limitations for breach of a written contract is 4 years in California, which means, and you have a written contract, because I assume there was a bid, and I assume there was a contract, and I'm assuming you signed it. So you have a written contract that they have breached. And the argument is at the time of the breach, when they breached it, from there, it goes 4 years. That is the problem before you sue. When's the last time you made a payment to them?
1: About the same.
0: Okay, here we go. We're at the same magical 4 years. So you get to do a little bit of searching on in a calendar. And if it's less than 4 years, you can sue them. And you have to, and what are you going to sue them for? What are the damages? Well, you're going to get another bid. You're going to go to another contractor who is going to tell you how much it is to fix it. And if it can't be fixed, then you get a new floor. That's what you're asking for. So it is your small claims suit. And the rule's a small claim. This isn't a rule. This is what I always argue. Small claims. And this is the way you have to do it. Quick. Succinct. Here's what it is. A, B, C, D. I want it fixed, Your Honor. I want a new floor. Here's why. And then you get the hell out of there. Because if you babble on, The court gets very upset. So it's a small claims matter right there. You get to figure out how much it's going to cost to fix or how much it's going to cost to replace if you have to replace it, and hope it's within the 4 years. Otherwise, you're kind of screwed on the lawsuit. Huh. All right. Phone number 800-520-1534. Oh, before I take a break, I want to talk about your privacy. Now, you probably know by now there's no such thing as privacy online. I mean, everything about you is available out there. Your home address, where you work, where you bank, what you buy, where, court records, accident history, insurance companies that use that information to raise your rates. And then you got your DMV info and your credit score and your social media. And that list goes on and on. I could spend half an hour on that. And by the way, it gets even worse than that, because all of your information is collected by hundreds of data brokers, and then it gets sold to anyone who wants to buy it. And there's your data. And more importantly, your privacy is toast. There it is. It's out there. And that's where Incogni comes in. 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That's Incogni. And even when new brokers pop up, which they do all the time, Incogni finds them and squashes them too. 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Before the show, I logged onto my Incogni account. 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

0: Back we go. More handle on the law, marginal legal advice. Jeff, hello, Jeff. You're up.
1: Good morning, sir. I'm calling you regarding an accident that I had recently in my automobile. The other driver was 100% liable. My issue, however, comes to the fact that the vehicle is substantially older, in great condition, and I want to keep it, but my insurance company has claimed the actual cash value of the vehicle at $3,500. They've offered to settle for that amount, $3,500, or to repair for $2,400. However, the repairs are going to cost $3,200. My question for you is, if I choose to have it repaired, can I go after the other party for the differential in the amount of the cost to repair and what my insurance is willing to pay?
0: Yeah, okay. First of all, there's something called gap insurance, which would have been wonderful under these circumstances. I'm also assuming that while you say the other party is liable, if you're going after your insurance company, you're asking them to repair, then the party, the clown that hits you, doesn't have insurance. Do I have that right?
1: No, you do not. They are insured as well.
0: Okay, so why are you dealing with your insurance company?
1: I just thought it would be easier that way. Do you recommend that I go after their insurance?
0: Yeah, I would start with the other side. Yeah, I would.
1: Oh.
0: And see if you can get some money. One of the things that happens is that once you accept money, you've signed off. Right. Okay, I'm done. Liability is finished. So you want to keep it open. And the problem you've got is that it always costs more to repair a car than what they're willing to pay you, usually. And you get nailed for the difference. And once you say, okay, I'll accept it, you're sort of done. So what I would do is demand from the driver's insurance. If it turns out, and by the way, I'm a fan of going to my own insurance company. If you heard the show, I kind of like it because they'll take it over. The problem is, how interested are they in paying you off? And you've got some choices here, unfortunately, and none of them are good because all they're responsible for is to fix it or to give you the value of the car. I get that all the time. My car is worth far more than the $5,000 because I put so much money into it. I had an old Volvo. Volvo station wagon, and I was doing commercials for a Volvo dealer. And it was, and the car was my a friend of mine who was driving it rear-ended a lady on the freeway, and I mean the car was pristine. I mean, we're talking about a brand new car that was 15 years old. It was that pristine. I had it all fixed. Okay, I get in a car accident, or she gets in the car accident, rear-ends it. My car is totaled, and all they're going to give me is the value of a car that was a 15-year-old Volvo. That's all they care. That's what they're responsible for. And it was beyond, to fix it was beyond the value of the car. So they ended up giving me, I don't know, $2,000, $2,500, and I salvaged it, and I had to throw it away. So there are all kinds of rules and regulations. And by the way, at that point, once I accepted money, I was done. So I would go after the driver, that insurance company, see what you can get and just start negotiating. Start negotiating your brains out. I mean, that's all you can do. Dealing with an insurance company is no fun. I've told you about that before. Although I have to tell you that there are some insurance companies that are terrific. And I'm not pitching. I don't get paid to do insurance companies promotions or anything. But I have Mercury Insurance. I have to tell you, they've come to the table every single time.
2: Jose. Hello, Jose. Welcome.
3: Hey, how you doing, Bill?
2: Yes, sir.
3: Got a question for you.
2: Okay.
3: Kind of a two-part question. I have a 16-year-old boy that I've been paying child support since he was born. And he filled all the paperwork out in 2015. I since retired from employment, and my salary is being reduced 35%.
2: Okay.
3: And the reason being is because I work for the fire
2: doesn't
3: department.
2: Matter.
3: In
2: doesn't
3: County.
2: Matter. I don't care. I don't care. Your salary is being reduced 35%. That's all. That's all you have to say.
3: 35%.
2: Okay.
3: Okay. So I put in for a modification, and I know that his mom, he was born out of wedlock, does not make a whole lot of money. But I have my own house. I've since been married. I've got property taxes, ABC,
2: okay, so
3: all that
2: put,
3: stuff.
2: All right. So you put in a modification.
3: So what happened?
2: And now what?
3: Yeah, modification.
2: Okay.
3: Well, we have a court hearing.
2: Okay, and what's your question?
3: Okay, so now if she comes to the judge and say, hey, without his money, I can't survive.
2: Right.
3: What does the judge say? What will the judge say?
2: Well, it depends on the judge, but in the end, the judge has to take into consideration he cannot let you starve to pay her.
3: Exactly.
2: So,
3: that's my concern.
2: So
3: and I still
2: that
3: care
2: is,
3: about it. I've been paying.
2: It's not going to happen. You're going to get a modification. You're going to get a modification.
3: Okay.
2: Because the judge has
3: regardless
2: to look at
3: of what
2: your
3: her
2: living
3: financial situation.
2: Yeah. Of course, you bring in your financial situation. You talk about everything. You talk about what it costs you to keep your family going. And you go, I have no problem helping to support my kid. But if your income goes way down, then she can't say, I want the same amount of money. Because let's say you're paying 30% of your income.
3: Right.
2: Hypothetically.
3: Right.
2: And all of a sudden, keep going, it now becomes 50 or 60% of your income. You can't do that. You'll be okay. You'll get your modification.
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1: Wildfire crews have responded to a fire near Ambler. The U.S. Wildland Fire Service says it was reported Thursday afternoon and doubled in size by that evening. The size of the fire was around 300 acres. 24 smoke jumpers responded, along with water scoopers, a helicopter, and two retardant tankers. The driver police said was responsible for a deadly crash in Anchorage this week has been charged. Police say a crash at the intersection of Benson and Arctic early Wednesday left one person dead at the scene. Alaska's news source reports Gabrielle Hill Chelikan was charged with manslaughter, first-degree vehicle theft, and driving under the influence. And Festival Fairbanks is inviting the entire public to participate in Starter Block Community Painting Day, where neighborhood sidewalks and crosswalks are painted. No experience is required. Volunteers are recommended to wear comfortable, weather-appropriate clothing that they don't mind getting a little paint on. All painting supplies will be provided. I'm Monica Nelson.
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15: Fairbanks area weather this evening, mostly cloudy skies. Winds could gust up to 20 miles an hour this evening. Overnight lows are going to be down to about 50. Monday, mostly cloudy, highs in the middle 60s. Tuesday, mostly cloudy, mid-60s with a chance for showers.
16: Currently downtown, it's 54 degrees.

0: And back we go. More Handle on the Law, marginal legal advice. Jim, it's a pretty good question, actually. Hi, Jim. You're up. Welcome.
1: Yeah, how you doing, Bill?
0: Yes, sir.
1: Yeah, my question is, my friend has a his house he owns entirely, and he homesteaded it about a couple years ago. But unfortunately, he got in a little bit of a problem, and he's getting in a civil lawsuit right now. He served 6 months. He now has a felony on his record. He's out now, but I think she's going to go. He believes she's going to go after his house because that's the only thing he has.
0: Okay.
1: Even though he homesteaded it, and he thinks because he has a felony that she could still take the house from him.
0: Okay. A couple of things. Do you remember? And this goes back a few years when you saw you heard on the radio and saw on TV dozens of companies that say homestead your house, protect your house, homestead it. We'll do it for you, and we'll charge you, I don't know, a couple hundred dollars. And if you remember those, because I remember those, you don't hear them anymore. And the reason you don't hear them anymore is that homesteading your house does absolutely nothing. You're already protected under the same protection as homesteading would. And that's by statute here in California specifically and in other states too. And homesteading protects you, the equivalent of homesteading protects you $300 to, I don't know, a couple hundred thousand dollars beyond that. And that's kicked up by inflation. And the point is, it's already on the books that you're protected. So

0: These homestead companies just grab you. Oh, and they charge you a couple hundred dollars to do it. It would cost you $40 on your own to do it. And what they do is just simply file the paperwork for you, which you can do yourself, pulling it off the internet, especially these days. Send in your filing fee, which, again, I don't know if it's $30, $40, whatever the hell it is, and you do it yourself. So the bottom line, waste of time. And as far as your friend having a felony, it matters not a whit. Any criminal violation has nothing to do with the ownership of the house. Just real quickly, what did he do that caused him to go into prison for 6 months?
1: It was domestic violence.
0: It must have been a real good one.
1: And the plaintiff. And the plaintiff, the person that he went to jail because of, she's suing him. And right now it's already been filed in Superior Court here in San Diego.
0: Yeah, I know. So he's going to defend it. Yeah, he's going to defend it. And the problem is he's probably going to get a lawyer unless he can get his homeowner's insurance to cover that. And I don't know if he can. Because it's a violation. It's domestic violence. And I think any criminal acts is probably not covered. I don't know. But tell him it's a waste of time to homestead it. It makes no sense. See, a lot of that happens. Oh, for example, you get a notice that the state is holding on to your money. Somehow a bank account you had or some money that was supposed to come to you and a check is written. And there's money there, and it can be a little bit. It could be $3. It can be several thousand dollars. And under the law is you are allowed to make a claim for it, especially when it goes to the state. And when the state takes your money and it takes that money after whoever writes a check is looking to find you and has done everything reasonable, so the money then goes to the state, and that's called escheating. Imagine cheating with an ES before that. And that means the money goes to the state. And then you have X number of months or time to make a claim. And what happens is that goes up on the internet. And you have these companies that scour the internet when those things come up. And they will contact you and said, you have money with the state. And we will help you get the money. And here, sign this contract. And it's only 10% is what we charge. That's it. Just 10%. And what ends up happening is you sign it because you're going to get the money. And let's say it's, $200, $500, $1,000. 10% goes to these guys. They fill out a form. It's a one-page form. And you get the money and they get 10%. And a lot of these companies do that, like the homestead companies. And it's just as easy for you to go. All you do is look up, and I used to know the name of it, but of course I've forgotten because I'm 150 years old, and I'm in early stages of dementia. And you just look it up and you make the claim. Now, if it's a substantial amount, it gets a little more complicated where they're going to have to, you have to notarize and you have to do some, you have to jump through some hoops. But in the end, you're going to get it. It's that simple. Makes sense to me. All right. Scott. Hi, Scott. Welcome.
2: Good morning. How are you?
0: Yeah, I'm good. Horrible, actually. Yes. What can I do for you?
2: California Earthquake Authority.
0: Yes.
2: My aunt's recently non-renewed, not from an earthquake, but home policy. So checking into this, I just had the thought, what happens if there's a moderate to major earthquake? Won't these different insurance companies go bankrupt?
0: No.
2: For earthquake?
0: No, you think they would, but they don't. And let me give you an analogy here. Actually, I'm going to give you an example. The Palisades Fire, if you remember it, certainly if you're in Southern California, I mean, it's all over the place. But that became an international story because thousands of homes, thousands were destroyed. And you're talking about Pacific Palisades, where these homes were not cheap. I mean, million dollar homes are at the cheap end of those homes in Palisades. Some were $2, $3, $5 million. And I was shocked to hear this. And that is based on the damage. There were enough assets that the insurance companies had to pay it all off, to pay off their claims. I'm going, how the hell is that possible? Well, under the law, of course, insurance companies have to have reserves. And there were enough reserves to pay that. Now, if it is a massive earthquake that will take out three quarters of a town, then what happens is even if the insurance companies don't cover it, you'll have the federal government jump in and help out with loans and grants. But it should be okay. The only time that it's not going to be okay is if you can't get insurance. Or either you're in an area that insurance companies just won't touch because it's a fire area. Or the policy, the insurance company says, we're not going to insure in that area. Just you can't get it. So then you sign up for what is called the California FAIR Plan. And that is a state program in which all the insurance companies come in. That would go bankrupt instantly because there aren't there isn't enough money. So I have earthquake insurance because I don't have a mortgage on my home. I paid it off years and years ago. And it turned out that I don't want to lose my home. Now, if you have a huge mortgage on the house, and in many cases, the mortgage is close to what you owe, then you just walk away. No, just walk away. You're not going to lose much money. So there's how it works. Enough assets. See, I didn't know that. See, I'm good at this stuff. Ha, ha, ha. Because I actually looked it up when the Palisades fire hit. Okay, a little bit about your privacy. You probably know there's no such thing as privacy online. I talk about that all the time. Everything. Sorry about that. My dogs are here because I'm broadcasting at the house. Hey, that's terrific. Okay, where was I? Your privacy. Everything, I mean, everything about you is available. Your home address, where you work, where you bank, what you buy, where, court records, accident history, insurance companies that use that to raise your rates. And don't forget your DMV information, your credit score, your social media, the name of your dogs that bark during broadcasts. The list goes on and on. It's all out there and it's not hard to get. And it gets worse than that. Because all of your information that's out there is collected by hundreds of data brokers, and then it gets sold to anyone who wants to buy it. And your data and your privacy is out there. 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And this is where Incogni comes into play and fights back. 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Legally demand your information be deleted. 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

0: handle on the law. Marginal legal advice. Susie. Hello, Susie.
1: Hi.
0: Hi.
1: We were part of the Garden Grove chemical issue and had to evacuate our home for 5 days and still don't have access to our RV because it's right next to the plant. And I just wanted a suggestion. Is there any value to getting involved in a class action or an individual lawsuit?
0: Oh, yeah. Well, you're basically already involved in the class action suit. You have to opt out. So you don't have to do anything because they're going to figure out everybody who was involved. Now the issue is how badly you've been damaged. Getting to your RV, you've been damaged, but, you know, what are the damages? How much is that worth that you couldn't get to your RV? Now, if you lived in your RV, then you can't go home, and that is, that's something that's legitimate. But if it's just parked somewhere and you didn't have access for 5 days, they screwed up. They have liability. I mean, there is no question, and the lawsuits have hit. I mean, if this leak, for those of you that aren't aware of it, there was this huge holding tank at this plant it had the, if I'm not mistaken, because I always conflate there, because there were two massive events like this, one in Northern California and one in Southern California. And this toxic chemical did not come out of the tank because they were able to fix it up. But everybody was evacuated. I mean, 50,000 people were evacuated. So, I would join. You can sue individually, but, I don't know if lawyers are going to take it unless you were seriously damaged. For example, you inhale that chemical and you're seriously damaged. But, or you can't talk, or your larynx, your vocal cords were so seriously damaged. And when you're calling me, oh, Bill, I got a real problem. See, if that would have been a problem. But

0: X number of times. And there is money. Okay. Hey, John, welcome to Handle on the Law.
1: Bill, what yes. do you do, my favorite Jew?
0: Oh, thank you.
1: Anyhow.
0: Me too.
1: Okay, thank you very much. Hey, the schlong and the short of it is...
0: That's very strong.
1: My Johnson...
0: Okay, schlong and the short. We're
1: my
0: moving.
1: Johnson,
0: we're moving.
1: My Johnson took a beating. I got a hot mocha from a local cafe up here in Joshua Tree. Driving through town, took a sip, the cup disintegrated. I burned the hell out of that zone.
0: Okay.
1: Ended up at the emergency room, documented, you know, first degree burns. During the course of this situation, I was all over the road and had to ditch the car on the side of the road. If you're familiar with Joshua Tree, you know those dirt beans,
0: yeah.
1: berms,
0: Ooh, okay.
1: or whatever.
0: Yeah, there, that was, all right, we're already going into a couple of very interesting areas. And that is, and you want to know where they're responsible, correct?
1: Yes, please.
0: Okay. Right off the bat, yes. It is due to their negligence and their fault. And there are a couple of cases. The most famous one is Stella. And the Stella Awards are given because
1: yes.
0: a woman, if you remember, at a McDonald's, exactly what happened, the bottom fell out. And she was burned, and she got like $2.3 million, and that was legitimate. By the way, the judge went way down on that, and something called remitter, which a judge is allowed to reduce the award. But here's what happened to her, is she had second and third degree burns because the coffee was so hot, and she wore capri
1: yeah.
0: pants. And the coffee and what happened with the capri pants, these tight capri pants, not only did the coffee go through them instantly, but the heat was held in. And she got serious burns in that area. And that is not a comfortable place. However,
1: Yikes.
0: You said first degree burns.
1: Yes, first degree.
0: Okay, first
1: bit
0: degree
1: of,
0: burns is not second or third. Okay, you're not
1: yes.
0: talking about millions of dollars of award on first-degree burns. I mean, it's their fault, clearly. Oh, by the way, let me tell you what else Stella had. Stella also at the trial was able to produce a memo, and I think it was McDonald's, and you can or Starbucks. You can, if I'm wrong on that one, I apologize. I take it back. Don't sue me. So it was one of those fast food establishments. And there was a memo that said our customers want the coffee very, very hot. And even though it may cause burns if it spills, it is worth it to us to have the coffee and we'll just suck up the few cases, something along those lines. I'm paraphrasing. I mean, they nailed them. So now you have a situation where the same thing happened. Defective cup. Absolutely, they're responsible for. No question about it, John. What are the damages? Now we're going into straight out damages. Liability, 100%. You got them. First degree burns, eh. Who cares? Those heal pretty quickly. On your Schwantz, not as much fun. But you can get first degree burns just with a lot of friction. Oh, am I going to go there? Anyway, and now the ditch part. Okay, the ditching of the car, how much damage to the car?
1: See, that I'm not sure. I was able to make it to the ER. I made it home, and per doctor's orders, I got to put the salve on it.
0: I know. You got to put the cream on it, and you got to do, you know, take care of it because it's first degree burn. I get it. They're responsible for the ER visit. They are responsible to whatever extent the damages are for first degree burns. No idea what that is worth. I know it's not worth a lot for Stella, where she, literally got her crotch burned off. Yeah, that's a little problematic. And then the damage to the car. And that's where I see it. So I don't see, even though you got it, I mean, you have a case. It's just not worth anything. That's the problem, John.
1: Okay, well, that makes sense. I mean, additional items that I'm dealing with, you know, my girlfriend's coming in.
0: It doesn't matter. Nobody cares. Yeah. Oh, I'm sorry. You're going to go in front.

0: Okay, you're going to go in front of a jury, and you are going to say, because I have first-degree burns, therefore I can't have sex with my girlfriend, which is an actual cause of action. It's called loss of consortium. It is an accepted legal concept where if someone is at fault and it stops you from having sex, that's loss of consortium, and both parties have that, you or your girlfriend. Okay, that is absolutely legitimate. But here's the problem. Inevitably, there is someone on the jury that says, hell, I haven't gotten laid in 5 years. You think I'm going to give John money for that?
1: I hear
0: that's your problem.
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7: From ABC News, I'm Wayne Cabot. The war just took a turn. Israel launching airstrikes into Iran. Explosions heard in Isfahan, Tabriz, Tehran. The attacks are in retaliation for Iran's missile attack on Israel. The first missile attack since the ceasefire by Iran. All 10 missiles were intercepted. Representative Mike McCall, Republican on ABC's This Week.
8: I think that honestly, the Iranians are dragging this out. They want to drag this out closer to the midterm elections. I don't think they're negotiating in good faith.
7: The war drags on as the world turns to sport. Some members of Iran's World Cup entourage still waiting for U.S. visas before this week's games in Los Angeles. And speaking of L.A., the mayoral election just took a major turn. L.A. City Council member Nithya Raman has overtaken Spencer Pratt by about 3,000 votes, erasing Pratt's primary night edge of 9%. ABC's Selena Wang says President Trump is claiming the delay in counting votes is evidence of fraud.
9: Trump peddles an unsubstantiated claim that last week's California elections are rigged because after 4 days, the state isn't even close to finishing the count.
10: Do you have evidence to support
11: all
10: that?
11: All I have to do is look.
10: That's not evidence.
11: And I listen to people, and let's see what happens.
10: But, sir, that's not evidence.
9: The Trump Justice Department now sending in a federal prosecutor to investigate voter fraud allegations in California.
7: And in Maine, Senate hopeful Graham Plattner faced voters at a town hall fall, the primary coming up on Tuesday, Plattner telling the crowd, we need to fight unchecked power.
1: The United States Senate, I believe, needs to be a place of challenging the power of the court. And we need to be a lot more creative about how we wield power when we have it.
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7: Concession workers at SoFi Stadium are set to go on strike as the World Cup begins. ABC's Melissa Adun.
13: We have reached out to the hospitality company for comment and are awaiting word. Now, if they do not come to a deal soon, concession workers could walk off the job at any point. And let me tell you, the clock is ticking as this Friday is USA versus Paraguay's match. So this is the first of many games to be held at SoFi, and tickets are selling fast. We're looking at them selling for well over $1,000.
7: The NBA Finals arrive in New York with a heightened risk. An NYPD assessment obtained by ABC News says malicious actors across the ideological spectrum may use high-profile sporting events for targeted violence. These kinds of assessments are routine for big events. There's no specific threat. President Trump is expected to attend, and because of that, the Knicks are telling fans arrive at least 2 hours before tip-off to airport-style security. And there'll be no watch party at the Garden due to enhanced security. Also, after someone assaulted a cop during the last watch party, Mayor Zoran Mondani.
14: We know that the vast majority of New Yorkers were celebrating in the way that we would want them to, with exuberance, with joy. But there is no tolerance for violence against police officers or violence in general.
7: Heat building across the central U.S. Upper 90s expected across the southern plains Monday. Amarillo could hit 100 degrees. I'm Wayne Cabot, ABC News.
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0: 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The following is a pre-recorded program. This is Handle on the Law, marginal legal advice. The World Cup that is controlled by FIFA. FIFA is the overriding organization that controls the World Cup in terms of where it's going to be and which category or who certain teams play that are from countries, because every country sends its own team. And I mean, there are hundreds and hundreds of countries that do this. I mean, there's 200 countries in the world, and virtually all of them play soccer as their national sport, except us. Well, anyway, the World Cup for the first time is coming to the U.S., and it is for the first time hosted by three countries. Usually it's one country, and it is hosted by three countries, Canada, the U.S., and Mexico. And FIFA controls the tickets. And they are being sued, or Attorney General, California Attorney General, with the California venues, and going to be two games played in Southern California. California Attorney General Rob Bonta has sent a letter to FIFA and asking a couple of questions, specifically about ticket prices that he said are misleading. And what he did is request just a bunch of information from FIFA to assess potential violations of California law. Now, fans have been a little angry with a number of FIFA practices surrounding sales of the World Cup, 2026 World Cup. And that takes place June 11th through July 19th in the U.S. states, United States, Mexico, and Canada. And here is the letter prior to a lawsuit that I'm sure is going to be filed if FIFA doesn't change the way it is selling those tickets. And this letter said that FIFA misrepresented the location of ticket fans that were purchased last fall and winter before fans knew exactly where their seats would be located. And they were told you're going to be in a specific area. Usually when you buy a ticket to a sporting event, you know exactly where you're sitting. You buy within a certain section, and then you are assigned a seat. And then depending on the section, the price goes up or down. And if you get in early enough and grab a great seat, or sometimes brokers have those seats, but you have an idea. Well, it turns out with FIFA, you didn't have an idea. And Bonta said that recent reports that FIFA sold tickets by categories based on seating zones that were depicted on stadium maps, and then changed the seat categorizations before assigning precise seat locations. So you bought in Section D, and it turns out that FIFA moved you to Section E without telling you, and then started assigning you seats. Now, FIFA defended his policy, saying, oh, those seating maps were only to provide guidance rather than outline a specific seat location. And Bonta said that that's not enough. No chance. And Bonta said in a letter, again, to FIFA, business and organizations cannot defend such practices by relying upon fine print or terms disclosed elsewhere that a reasonable consumer would not have reviewed or understood. And FIFA added, on top of that, added another front row category, a new classification in which they charge buckets of money. And that was unannounced before the opening of last minute sales. And it's a question of fine print. I love this. There was a case in which somebody had their car damaged or stolen or whatever in a parking garage. And, you know, you get those little tickets that is handed to you on the back, they say, or on the front. It says the parking operator is not responsible for loss or damage. And they are, by the way, if they've been negligent. But that's besides the point. So there it was. And somebody sued and said my car was damaged. And The parking operator said, oh no, there it is right there. It's written that we're not responsible. The judge picked up a magnifying glass and said, I need this to read the print. Needless to say, yeah, there was not much of a defense. Okay, let's take a phone call here. Aaron. Hello, Aaron. Oh, I'm sorry. That was my fault, Aaron. I didn't click you on. Hello. Hey, Aaron.
1: I can say goodnight to him. 7 o'clock. Never heard nothing.
0: Yeah, Karen. Aaron, there you go. I'm sorry. That was my fault. I pressed the wrong button. Aaron, you there? See, Aaron's listening to a delay. That's the problem. Aaron, are you there? All right, he's listening to the delay. Okay, I'll put Aaron on hold, and Aaron can come back in a moment or two. Ron! Hello, Ron.
2: Hi, how you doing, Bill?
0: Yes, sir. What can I do for you?
2: My big toes, I've been wearing these New Balance tennis shoes for about a year now, and my big toenails are turning in to the left, like,
0: wow,
2: like dramatically. Yeah.
0: Okay.
2: Can I sue the shoe company?
0: Okay.
2: For that?
0: By the way, I'm to the screener, Sam, who's screening today? Nikki. Sorry about that, Nikki. I forgot that you were screening today. Okay, Nikki, rule number one, no more phone calls about toes being going inward because the tennis shoes doesn't work. Okay, this will be the last phone call of this one. And Ron, let me ask you a question. Why did you wear these shoes where your toe was going inwards for a year?
2: That's a good question.
0: That's a very good question, Ron. And this is, so let me ask you, if you heard someone, if you heard me calling into the show and asking that question, what would you think of the intelligence level of me? Exactly. Now, I happen to like New Balance shoes, and I have bought bad shoes in the past, and it turned out they didn't fit very well. And you know what I did? I went back to the shoe store, and son of a gun, if they didn't replace the shoe. However, if they don't replace the shoe, yes, you can sue them. You go to small claims court, you sue for, I don't know, the $80, $90. It'll cost you a couple hundred dollars to sue, but what the hell? And you tell the judge exactly what's happening. And, what do you want? A new pair of shoes? Do you want, a podiatrist to, take your toe and straighten it out? What would you want? What would you want the court to do?
2: Yeah, well, I can't sue him for the, you know, messing up my toenails.
0: Well, you can, I mean, but the court's going to ask the same question. Ron. Why didn't you change shoes? You wore them for a year.
2: Yeah, that's.
0: Yeah, exactly. And then the court's going to ask you, and what facility are you living at? Because they shouldn't have let you out. Or you're off your meds, clearly. Great phone call. Have I ever gotten my toe is now pointing inwards because my New Balance shoes are not working very well? I have not. I have worn New Balance shoes probably for 25 years. Middle-aged and old white guys wear New Balance. It just happens to be a thing. And you know what? Anytime I ever had a problem, son of a gun, they replaced it. Okay, a word or two about privacy, your privacy online. Boy, is it online. Everything. I mean, everything about you is available. Your home address, where you work, where you bank, what you buy, where you buy it, court records, accident history, insurance company claims. I mean, all of it. And your DMV information and your credit score and your social media. And I could keep on going and going. It's all out there. And it is not hard to get. And here's another one. It gets worse than that. Because your information is being collected by hundreds of data brokers, and then it gets sold to anyone who wants to buy it. 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
13: There are a lot of other things you could be doing right now, like working with your lawyer on a believable alibi.
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1: And welcome back. More Handle on the Law. Aaron. Hello, Aaron.
2: Oh, wow.
1: Wow, Aaron. Yes. Go ahead. Oh, yeah. We're so excited. All right, Aaron. Very good start to be excited like this to get on the air. Okay. What can I do for you?
2: Good job, girls.
1: Okay, Aaron. Let me explain how the show works, okay? You go on the air. The screener answers your question and then or tells me what the case is about, and then I ask you what's going on, and can I answer a question? Okay, that's how the show works. Can I help you, Aaron? Okay, this is not good. Okay, what I think Aaron is doing, we have a delay, by the way, just for those people that are looking at it. There's about a one-minute delay. And if you're listening, your screener says, don't listen to the radio, just listen on the phone, because there's a 1 minute delay in case you say something stupid or crazy, the FCC is going to nail us. One more chance. Aaron, welcome to Handle on the Law. Okay. That was fun. That one we're going to use as a promo, aren't we? Oh, good Lord. Chris. Hello, Chris. Welcome. Yeah, hello, Chris. Are you there?
3: Yep. I'm right
1: okay,
3: here.
1: There you are. All right. I thought we had a little glitch going in the computer system, but we're okay. All right, Chris, what can I do for you?
3: We got it. Yeah, so 2015, I had a slip and fall. Nobody to sue because it was actually my dog who clipped me going down a flight of stairs. That resulted in three different surgeries on my foot and over a year's worth of time. Excuse me. During that time, I wasn't able to work. I had two loans with a federal credit company, bank. One loan was a signature loan. The other loan was a car loan. I was in default on both of those because I wasn't able to work. However, I was in contact with a bank manager that's in charge of default loans. And we came up with a payment program where I was paying monthly. I paid off the car completely, got the title from the car, and then they informed me that they were going to go ahead and write off the signature loan as a loss, and I didn't owe anything more to the credit union. This credit union happens to be the same union that you and I are both involved in and pay monthly dues or quarterly dues to, so I think you have an idea of what I'm talking about. They are allowed, apparently, to take your residuals and put that towards the amount of money that you owe. However, I was told that the loan, the signature loan, was written off. And then this past 4 or 5 months now, I was informed by the union that we're both involved in that the credit union is now again taking my residuals.
1: Oh, okay.
3: So the residuals are going to the credit union.
1: No, I got
3: union,
1: it. Okay.
3: I'm also paying taxes on those.
1: Yeah, well, you do anyway, because that's money that you have earned. The fact that someone has claimed that money really doesn't matter. And here is right. The question. Now, and by the way, for those people that don't know what union we belong to, I want to keep it quiet. It's AFTRA, okay? The American Federation of Television and Radio Artists. Chris, you are an artiste of some kind. Just want to know what did you do in showbiz?
3: An actor.
1: You're an actor. Okay.
3: Actor.
1: All right.
3: Actor.
1: Fair enough. All right. So after a number, actually, depending on when you entered the union, the pension plan on that union is really good. Not so much now, but it was probably when we joined it. Okay. When is the last
3: time? 1981.
1: Yeah, okay. Yeah, it's a really good pension. Okay, when was the last time you made a payment on this?
3: Over 5 years ago.
1: Okay, so you're in pretty good shape on that one. Now the issue is, can they take it even if the statute of limitation has run in terms of their ability to sue? Depends on the procedures and depends on the policy of the union. And if it is part of the policy, they can do it. They can't sue you, But they have the ability of saying, hey, you owe the money. The fact that they wrote it off, that's internal. That's an accounting issue. And the fact that someone told you we wrote it off really doesn't matter because they're finding the money. How much are you paying to these folks?
3: Well, right now, I'm not paying anything. They're taking my residuals.
1: Okay, but what are you getting residuals? That's still payment. What? How much per month are they taking?
3: Oh, that really varies. I mean, you know, a different show.
1: Yeah, no, I know. But give me stuff, yeah, I know. So. Give me an annual.
3: Residuals, probably like around $25,000, and I get some residuals.
1: Okay, so that
3: penny,
1: so you all right? So all right, so you're getting a healthy amount of money. They're taking 25 grand of your residuals. Boy, you must have been really, really busy. Good for you. The quick answer, even the slow answer, is you have to find out how it works with the union, because you're getting paid out of a union contract with producers, et cetera, that you get residuals. Can they do it? I don't know, because it depends on the policy. Can they sue you? I don't think so. I'm sorry I can't help you on that, because again, I don't have, policy in front of me, and depends on what the policy, is. And they're going to argue that the last payment was made last month. So, see, do I know what I'm talking about? Probably not. All right. Let me tell you where I do know what I'm talking about. And that is a lawyer to represent you if you've gotten into a car accident or a slip and fall and you've been hurt, been injured. That's important. And so what do? You go to find a lawyer because I guarantee you someone slams into you. The insurance company of that person is going to contact you. You'll get your car fixed. That's not going to be a problem. It's how much do you get for the injury? And therein lies the story, because you're going to be talking to people who are experts at not paying you. I mean, these people, these adjusters, this is what they do for a living, and they're very good. 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You don't do this. 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
1: There may be a major energy concern hitting rural communities. According to the Anchorage Daily News, gas prices in one Alaska village recently hit $8.44 a gallon before the war in Iran, and local leaders warn that any additional spike could wipe out entire communities. A former corrections officer has been sentenced to 150 years in prison after pleading guilty to murdering his wife and teenage daughter in 2022. Prosecutors say the case marks one of the state's most severe domestic violence sentences in recent years. A woman driving a stolen Honda CRV while intoxicated slammed into a Prius early Wednesday, killing the driver. She now faces multiple felony charges. University of Alaska Fairbanks students are urging Governor Mike Dunleavy to protect campus maintenance funding. They point to mold-related dorm evacuations and aging elevators that they say pose real safety risks. And in Juneau, the city's first tribal casino has soft opened on Douglas Island. I'm Monica Nelson.
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0: Yes. Karen. Hello, Karen. Welcome.
1: Hi.
0: Hi.
1: I had my gallbladder taken out in July, and after
0: you know what, Karen, you're not speaking very loudly, or you're too far away from the phone. You want to try it again? Maybe get off of Bluetooth.
1: Sure. Sorry.
0: Try it. No, it's okay. Everybody, I mean, I talk on Bluetooth, but I generally don't call on the radio stations where we need you off of Bluetooth. Let's try it again. You there, Karen? Ah, good Lord. Look what I just did. Karen, are you there? I don't know. It was a hang up on that one, and I don't know whether it's my fault or not. Okay, Ray. Hello, Ray.
2: Hello. Hi, Bill.
0: Yes. Yes, sir.
2: Yes. I work at a PDC for a major auto company, and I was on hurt on the job.
0: Okay. What's a PDC?
2: Parts distribution center.
0: Okay.
2: And I was hurt on the job, so I was put on work restrictions, and my other employee was also hurt on the job, but he was put on work restrictions. Then we both got put on permanent work restrictions, and he has more work restrictions than I do. And they accommodated his work restrictions and let me go.
0: Hmm. All right. And do you think that they let you go because of your physical ailment?
2: I feel they let me go prior to this all going down. I turned in a note for my diabetes, say that I might have to use the bathroom frequently to urinate. And soon after that, this is when all this happened. So I think my diabetes played a role.
0: Well, it might have, by the way. No, it might have. I'm not arguing it didn't. But here's the problem is that it would have to be exclusively your diabetes is why they let you go. If they come up with, we're not really happy with his work. We're not really happy how he gets along with people. We don't like him. We don't think he does the same job. They can come up with anything they want. And the court says anything they want other than a medical issue that you are entitled to and you keep your job, then they're not allowed to do. Unfortunately, in California, usually is an employee right state. Usually employees do really well. Not in this one. Very difficult to do go forward. Okay. But you know what? It's worth contacting an attorney who does workplace discrimination. There's work discrimination attorneys out there. Just do a little bit of research. But if I had to guess, they're going to come up with something and they can come up with anything. They can even say there is no reason and it isn't because of his medical situation. It's tough. That one is tough. Workers' comp is not. This one is difficult. Worker discrimination. That's where you want to go with that one. And it gets these cases are rough to do. I mean, they really are. Okay. Teresa. Hi, Teresa. You're up.
3: Hello.
0: Yes.
3: Hi, I'm here.
0: Yes, you are.
3: Yes, I'm sorry about that. I was washing dishes. But my question is simple. Brother and sister have a property, their house, as joint tenants. Brother dies and leaves the will that he did like 4 months after the joint tenancy grant deed was redone. He dies and in his will says all assets must be sold and split between the three siblings.
0: Mm-hmm.
3: Does the will supersede the joint tenant grant?
0: Yeah, that's actually a good question. So I have a couple of questions to ask you. The big question I have is, don't you have a dishwasher? Do you do your own dishes?
3: Of course I do my own dishes.
0: Heard of a dishwasher? I don't know anybody who does their own dishes. Everybody I know has a dishwasher. You don't have one?
3: Yes, I do.
0: Okay, so you were rinsing off the dishes and putting them in the dishwasher, correct?
3: No, I was washing the dishes and putting them in the straining rack.
0: But you have a dishwasher there.
3: I know.
0: This is a very important legal issue. I'm telling you right now. You have a dishwasher next to you, yet you're doing your dishes. Do you understand how weird that sounds? Okay, let's move on and talk about the joint tenancy. The way joint tenancy works is that the moment one of the joint tenants die, the other one owns the property. The bottom line is you can leave a will all day long saying that my half of the property or the property has to be sold, and therefore it has to be split among the three siblings. Doesn't work that way. It is whoever is alive. The only way whoever is alive, the joint tenant survives, and that's who gets it. It's that simple.
3: Okay.
0: Okay. There. So it doesn't supersede. The joint tenancy supersedes. And here's a case. Here. Okay. All right. That's it. That was the answer to that. She didn't want to hear it. But I want to share with you a case that I had in law school. It was really interesting. And it had to do with inheritance. And it had to do something like this. And that is whoever dies first, the property goes to the other person. That's the way it was written. And if the other person is either dead or the death happens simultaneously, then the property is split up among whatever heirs are left. And I don't remember the terms. But the argument was who was the other person alive, or did they die simultaneously? Here was the case. You're driving along, and there was an accident, and it was a construction accident, and a pole went through the window and went through the driver and then impaled the passenger. And the argument was the passenger entitled and his heirs entitled to all the money because the driver died first? And that was a case that was actually argued. And the argument which was successful was that the pole went through the driver, it was an instant later that it went through the passenger, killing both of them. And it was ruled that it was a death that happened at the same time. They went to court and said, no, because if you look at it, the pole went first through the driver who died instantly. That was the way it was ruled. And then went through the passenger. Therefore, the passenger was alive at the time the pole went through the driver. And that was a successful case and a successful argument. Man, that was a good one. Now, does it have any connection to this? I don't know. Does it have any connection to dishes being put in the dishwasher? Probably not. Now, I do want to spend a little bit of time talking about your privacy, because here is fun, because everything about you is available. Everything online, your home address, where you work, where you bank, what you buy, where, court records, accident history, insurance claims. 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

0: Welcome back. It's Handle on the Law, Marginal Legal Advice. Robert. Hi, Robert.
1: Yes, hi. Hi, how
0: Go
1: are
0: ahead.
1: You? So, hey, so my sister had a series of operations all at the same time. Well, they had her open. They did a herniated hernia. They removed some cancerous polyps, some precancerous stuff, and the different doctors worked on her. And the first doctor nicked her kidney.
0: Okay.
1: And the second doctor, like, severed a nerve.
0: Ooh.
1: And, like, and it's been really bad, man. She's, like, constant bleeding. It hasn't stopped.
0: Yeah, no, it sounds like a fair amount of malpractice has happened. And when you say it's been really bad, what does that mean?
1: Continuous bleeding. There's still a problem, apparently.
0: Okay, what's the problem? What's the problem?
1: We can't get her better, number one. And number two, we can't find a malpractice
0: attorney. Okay, but let me ask you, hold on a minute. When you say we can't get her better, is she still bleeding internally?
1: Yes.
0: She's still bleeding internally because the kidney was nicked and they didn't straighten it out. They didn't suture it. They didn't try to stop it. They just left it bleeding and then sewed her up. Is that correct?
1: The kidney is okay now, I guess, but there's other, like, internal bleeding going on.
0: Okay, and so, how do you know there's internal bleeding going on? Why haven't they opened her up?
1: Because she's been back to the hospital, like, three different times with bleeding. And she has some wire mesh that they put inside of her that they disconnected. So this wire mesh undulates under her skin. You could see it.
0: Okay.
1: It's supposed to keep all the internal organs in place.
0: So it sounds like, I mean, the bleeding part internally, I would think they would open her up and try to stop the bleeding and put some stent someplace. But okay, if there's a wire mesh that's undulating, it looked like worms that are crawling under her skin. All right, so let's say you have a malpractice case.
1: Yeah, that's what we can't seem to find a malpractice attorney.
0: Okay, and it's that's unusual. And what did the malpractice attorney say?
1: They said, well, I actually talked to my personal injury guys, and they said they don't know any malpractice. Geez, it's such a long story.
0: They don't know of any malpractice attorneys, is what they're saying.
1: Right, and we called and they said nobody really seems interested in it. And they said my guys basically said the only way you can find a malpractice attorney is to find a doctor who had malpractice.
0: Oh, no, that's not necessary. There are plenty of malpractice attorneys out there. You can go to handleonthelaw.com. Now, we don't have malpractice attorneys, but you'll get a referral instantly. Now, the problem is why you may not have a malpractice

0: bleeding, and it's clear she's bleeding. You would think they would try to figure out where she's bleeding. What do? Just send her home?
1: Yeah, that's sort of what happens. Even after the double surgery, they let her go.
0: They just send her home. It's a medical organization that you bleed and you have all kinds of problems. They go, no, we don't want to deal with it. Go home. All right. You know, I don't know. I can't. So I can't say it's not happening. I mean, it's pretty spectacular story, to say the least. Go to handleonthelaw.com and see if you can get an attorney to, attorney that's a medical malpractice attorney. Yeah, it sounds weird to me. Yeah, she's bleeding. She has internal bleeding and no, they won't do anything about it. Nothing. Nobody will. I mean, come on. Mike. Yo, Mike. What can I help you with?
2: Hello, Bill. Thanks for taking my call.
0: Sure.
2: I'll give you a brief summary concerning my wife with dental implants. She had this done in August, and in April she was in so much pain she had to go back and have a different set of teeth or something put in her mouth. And from April till now, she's been in nothing but severe excruciating pain. I mean, to the point. So I come home from work and she's crying. She can't, and she, you know, got.
0: Yeah, no, I get it.
2: It's just amazing. So in the interim, she got so bad I had to take her to the ER the other day because she started to get some swelling in her lower throat as a result of apparently there's been an infection setting in. And all this has been told. We've got another dentist, not going to mention his name, recommendation, and he took out the lower implants the other day. They just fell out. In other words, they weren't in there even secure at all because of a bone issue and probably the infection it set in. So my question is, one more thing. She's been living on ibuprofen 800 milligrams for 2 months, three times a day.
0: Wow.
2: Because of the pain.
0: So she doesn't have a stomach left either.
2: I'm sure that affects your stomach as well.
0: Yeah, of course it does.
2: Do I have anything here, Bill?
0: Yeah, okay, let me throw a few things at you. The answer is probably yes. Let me give you some caveats. Number one is you're going to be suing for medical malpractice, and based on what you said, it seems like a pretty good case. However, you're going to be dealing with an insurance company that represents the dentist, and they don't roll over. I mean, they throw everything at you. And of course, you have to go to an attorney, a med mal attorney, to deal with this. And what will happen is the medical malpractice attorney will immediately send you to his dentist or a dentist or a group of dentists that represent plaintiffs. And you're going to be talking and your wife is going to be talking about the damages, pain being one of them. The implant falling out is another one. The dentist misdiagnosing the bone issue, except the defense to that is there are a certain percentage of people where the implant doesn't take, and that's just the way the body works, and she may be one of those. They're going to bring that up, of course, but it sounds pretty good. Usually dental issues they're okay, but the damages aren't that great. It looks like the damages are pretty good with your wife. So you have a case. I think so. It's certainly worth going to a medical malpractice attorney. That you have to do. That there's no issue. And find out where it's going, because it could be that the dentist did something that the bone, it cannot be used because it's already in such bad shape that a dental implant doesn't work. And again, we don't know at this point whether that was malpractice, that was negligence, or the dentist simply misdiagnosed and it was easy to see. So what'll happen, you'll go to, or she'll go to another dentist who will then write a report and then hand the attorney, here it is, here's your case. Again, do I know? 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Yes, I do. Do I floss and water pick and brush my teeth? Yes, I do. That doesn't have much to do with your case, but I just wanted to tell you how much attention I pay to my teeth. So it's time for a medical malpractice attorney. 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
7: From ABC News, I'm Wayne Cabot. Early morning airstrikes by Israel into Iran. Israel fired the missiles against President Trump's public advice not to, responding to missile fire from Tehran. That came on day 100 of an aspirational ceasefire that fails to hold. These attacks are the biggest breach yet, threatening to drag the wider Middle East back into a regional war, one that continues to involve the U.S.
8: The ceasefire between the U.S. and Iran around the Strait of Hormuz and in the Gulf is already pretty tenuous. We've seen that within the last 48 hours, the Iranians and the U.S. military exchanging pretty significant fire. The U.S. military insisting it is taking a defensive posture and attacking Iran to deter further attacks.
7: ABC's Tom Sufi Burridge in Jerusalem. A major change in L.A. Progressive Democrat Nithya Raman has overtaken Republican Spencer Pratt in the mayor's race. President Trump says California's slow vote count constitutes fraud, complaining in a new social media post that Republican candidates are being cheated. People who were able to score tickets for Game 3 of the NBA Finals at MSG can expect layers of lawmen and women.
9: Police have the barricades ready to go. They are lined up around the entire arena.
10: The Secret Service will be here as President Trump says he's coming to the game. The New York City native and Knicks fan would become the first sitting president to attend the NBA Finals. A watch party outside the arena has been canceled.
7: ABC's Perry Russum. President Trump is the biggest name politician to be in attendance, but Mayor Zoran Mamdani says he'll be there.
11: It'll be a very different place than the president, but I'll be there. I'll probably be standing for most of it.
7: The Knicks coming home with a 2-0 lead over the Spurs. Because of security, fans are advised to arrive 2 hours before tip-off. Some members of Iran's World Cup entourage are still waiting for their U.S. visas before this week's games in Los Angeles. You're listening to ABC News.
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7: Stacey King played on three consecutive NBA championship teams with the Chicago Bulls from 1991 through 93. Modern fans know and adore him as the Bulls commentator for the past two decades, earning him an Emmy. Fans will be sad to hear the news that Stacey King has died at just 59. The NASCAR race in Michigan was stopped with 51 laps remaining to repair the safer barrier after a hard crash involving Christopher Bell and Chase Elliott, Denny Hamlin scoring his second consecutive Cup win. At the movies, nostalgia for the 2000s battling nostalgia for the 1980s.
13: Be back!
14: The horror comedy Scary Movie took in $55 million at the box office this weekend, a record for the long-running franchise. That means He-Man didn't have the power, with the new Masters of the Universe movie opening at number two with $29.3 million.
15: Look, I know how this sounds, but you gotta understand, it's massive.
14: Backrooms, meanwhile, rounded out the top three with $25.9 million, a 70% drop-off from its opening last weekend. Mike DeBusky, ABC News.
7: Broadway's top honor goes to a show that gently mocks Broadway. Schmigadoon wins the Tony for Best New Musical, adapted from Apple TV, meaning that that's an EGOT for Apple. It already has Emmys for Ted Lasso and The Studio, the Oscar for Coda, and the Grammy for the F1 soundtrack. I'm Wayne Cabot, ABC News.
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6: Even today, she still thinks her husband would have made a good president if he had stayed in the race.
7: Of course he would have made a good president. He made a good president the 4 years he was there. I mean, to me, he was the best president.
8: What a waste of freaking time. That's Dr. Jill Biden on her interview yesterday, and she's going to do a bunch more, and I hope somebody at some point presses her on these issues. But, you know, I suppose in reality, what is she supposed to say? What is she going to say there as the wife of an old man in his final days of life, maybe? She's supposed to say, oh, clearly he would have sucked. His brain doesn't work.
9: Right. Anyway,
8: you know, come on.
5: Well, that raises the question, though. Well, then why are we going through this exercise at all?
8: Well, I was going to say, anybody who buys that
5: old bad is going to lie to us. Why am I watching this?
8: Anybody who buys her book and reads it, never talk to me. Stay away from me. You're not the sort of person I ever want to engage with either. I can't imagine anyone buying that book and reading it.
10: Fine.
5: Oh, Michael. Michael's halfway through it, Jack. I should have said something. He's been loving it.
8: You know, so I've been debating whether to bring this up or not, but it's pretty interesting. So I'd been mentioning that journalist Mark Halpern, who does a TV show every afternoon on YouTube or a bunch of other platforms, he has a Democrat and a Republican on every day, and he has been incensed about this whole thing from the beginning, the media coverage. He calls it the biggest media cover-up in our nation's history, the fact that they did not report on what everybody could see and acted like it wasn't happening. But the Democrat on there said, look, I fooled myself. He said, I look back on it and I think, how could I be so blind to that? I saw all this stuff on TV and I just convinced myself that it's not as bad as everybody's saying, or this is Trump people trying to make it worse than it actually is, or he's got a stutter, or everybody misspeaks every now and then. He said, I myself don't know how I blinded myself to this. Yeah, I find it disturbing. And so the reason I bring that up, it's not a politics thing. I just for everybody, all human beings in their own lives, are we apparently that capable of deluding ourselves if we want a specific thing to be true or not true? Apparently.
5: Some more than others, yeah. It's disturbing that somebody who's at least arguably accomplished enough and articulate enough and bright enough to be on that sort of forum would be self-delusional like that. That's disturbing to me.
8: Well, it depends how invested you are. Think about if you've ever known anybody talking about their husband or wife or kids, and they're laying out the story, and you think, whoa, I mean, they're a train wreck. And how do you not recognize that this is like a serious problem? It's because you want an outcome so much. And maybe if you're in politics, you want an outcome like you want your husband to not be as bad as he seems, or wife or kids or whatever.
5: Yeah. I just think it varies from person to person. It's probably like, the spectrum of virtually any human emotion or psychological function. From, logic to complete delusion, you have, self-delusion and rationalization on a scale. Some people don't do it at all. Some do.
8: Orwell quote, Orwell saying that the hardest thing to do is to see something that's right in front of one's nose. So,
5: all right. Right. Well, he famously is one of my intellectual heroes, obviously, and a brilliant, brilliant man. But he was a dedicated socialist and then, realized, this doesn't work among human beings. It's prone to disaster and torture and totalitarianism and the rest of it. So, and I don't think it's a discredit to somebody like Orwell, for instance, that they fell for something that could never work.
8: Well, but he did,
5: in spite of his brilliance.
8: It's not a discredit if it turns out we're all capable of deluding ourselves if we want a particular outcome bad enough of whatever it is. And that's a disturbing thing to think about. What do you really want to be true or not true? And you're just not dealing with the facts on. I don't know.
5: Where are you on a scale of 1 to 10? That's what I'm trying to tell you repeatedly. I think some people are not very prone to that at all. And some people are very, very prone to it.
8: Well, you'd have to think that George Orwell wasn't very prone to it, yet he...
5: Why would you think that?
8: Huh?
5: Why would you think that?
8: I don't know.
5: I think it's independent of intelligence. It's a tendency like height or being a worrier or being cheerful versus being kind of a door and an introvert.
8: I also think it'd probably be something that it's impossible for you to diagnose yourself.
5: Agreed.
8: You agree? No idea yourself to where you would be on that scale.
5: Well, I got to disagree with that, too. And I've never thought about this in depth, so I stand ready to be corrected. I think if you're on the brutal realist end of things, your diagnosis is better because you tend not to self-delude.
8: Hmm. I don't know.
5: The self-delusional cannot diagnose themselves as delusional because delusional is too strong a term, but you know what I mean.
8: So then the question would be, how much of the media and political class were in the self-delusion thing because they wanted a particular outcome so bad, right, and how many people knew exactly what they were doing, but they're just flat-out lying?
5: Yeah, I assumed it was 98% cynicism by the political class who just figured they could get the soft heads to go along with it. If that guy's being sincere,
8: sure,
5: that
8: seems like
5: it's fascinating again and somewhat terrifying, yeah, or at least a little scary. Wait a minute. When he was like whispery and forgetful and would wander around and had to be guided, and his speeches were either angry sputtering or like just slow paced whisper. You didn't notice that? Oh, the decline. This is just articulate crazy, you know, making stuff up, Joe Biden. And then you didn't notice that.
8: So the Jill Biden interview, which you probably didn't watch, was an embarrassment of journalism. It's one of the most embarrassing things that's ever happened in the history of journalism. The fact that they did not bring receipts and drill down on various things that she was denying. I mean, I suppose on one level it would seem a little cruel, but I mean, you are a journalist talking to somebody who's written a book about this, about a very important topic. You could have shown clips and say, this happened, you know, 3 years before the debate. Explain this on the whole, you never saw him like that before or after.
5: I think your problem here is you're asking Hockey Night in America to talk about golf. That show is an old bat talking in gentle tones for the entertainment of old bats who are getting ready to go to church in the morning. It's not journalism.
8: Okay, well, let's hope that in the coming days, as Jill Biden continues to go out there and hawk this book, that she runs into some journalists that are going to, like, really push her on that. Because the most ridiculous thing she says, of all the ridiculous things, is, I never saw him like that before or after. We did. How come you didn't?
5: Well, yeah, you're right. He'd have been a great president in his second term. That's pretty ridiculous, too.
8: I can't believe that they are so, I mean, this is Louis the 16th stuff. They're so tone deaf to the whole thing, Jill Biden, that she does the interview in front of one of their homes, because they have many homes.
5: Oh, so right.
8: I had just recently watched Jerry Seinfeld, Comedians in Cars with Coffee with Eddie Murphy. And he goes to Eddie Murphy's house and picks up Eddie Murphy. And Eddie Murphy walks out of this house and it's like, holy crap, that's a house?
5: Yeah.
8: Jill Biden has the same sort of house as Eddie Murphy. Mm. Why is that? And multiple times during the interview, I mean, it's like she walked out of an art museum or something, yeah, at home. I mean, yeah, who has a house that looks like it? And as just the front, I can't imagine what it looks like going back, and then the yard behind it and the property and everything like that.
5: And that's one of several houses.
8: Oh, yeah. Yeah, that's not their beach home. And several times during the interview, they talked about after a lifetime of public service. And, you know, Joe Biden's been in public service his entire life. He's dedicated his life to... How did he dedicate his life to public service? And you're standing in front of Eddie Murphy-style house. Eddie Murphy made like $1 billion as a movie star. Why does Joe Biden have the same house as Eddie Murphy? You ought to explain
5: that. He invested
8: well.
5: He bought 100 shares of Apple stock in 1991. It was a good move.
8: Why does everybody just accept the fact that people, we know what their salaries are. You can look them up. You have friends who make that much money, and they don't have houses like that. No, and nobody questions it. It's so weird.
5: Yeah. Well, not only do they not question it, they parade it openly.
8: Good.
5: I mean, Jill
8: God.
5: Could have said, no, I tell you what, why don't we meet at the University of Delaware Library
8: yes,
5: or something
8: yes,
5: like that?
8: Exactly.
5: Or his
8: childhood home and talk about his beginnings or something like that. But not in front of this house to make it clear that we became ungodly wealthy as him being in the government since he was in his early 20s.
5: Spent it all, though, apparently, because they're widely known to be broke at this point.
8: Yeah. Well, they thought it was going to come in for quite some time, but that jig is up. As I heard the Dispatch write yesterday, history is not going to be kind to the Bidens. And it is well deserved.
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4: 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I mean, what's most important here? 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
8: I'm going to prove to everybody this is for real, and I'm ready to run the city.
9: Spencer Pratt, I was born for this.
10: I love the disco music dropping in the background.
9: Oh, it was the big what a celebration party at their campaign headquarters as he's right. Trying to become the mayor of Los Angeles. I don't have a lot of stomach for the big political races today, personally. Part of it might be from watching our old friend David Drucker on MSNBC this morning. David Drucker, who used to write for the Washington Examiner, now works for the Dispatch. Every once in a while, he's on MSNBC. And we like David, super smart guy, but showbiz not his thing. He's like just the facts, ma'am, just the facts. And often takes the air out of the room. But anyway, they're building up the whole Steve Hilton, you know, is going to make the top two for governor in California, and Pratt and this and that. And what does it mean? And Trump and blah, blah, blah. And he said, you just look at the numbers. It's pretty simple. Both the Democrats are going to run away with it in the general. So, and I thought, you know what? You're probably right. So I'm not sure there's that much more to talk about.
10: Wow. Yeah.
9: It'd be really to overcome just the demographics of what things are. LA is 7 points more blue than the state, which is quite blue.
10: Wow. Although you made the point yesterday, perhaps you've forgotten your own wisdom, that often it takes a few cycles before the electorate says, you know, that guy wasn't so bad, and he was right about this, that, and the other. And they drift from hardcore D voter, no matter how bad it gets, to being willing to make another choice. So I think a great deal of absolutely terrific messaging is going to take place during the campaign. And whether Steve Hilton, for instance, triumphs or not, there's going to be a lot of truth telling. And I think that's a good thing.
9: Over the next 5 months, our elections are too long, people.
10: Well, the other thing that's worth mentioning, if you're talking about those big California races, is that the absolutely laughable, ridiculous, third-worldy California voting system that is the, I mean, old man Maduro wishes he'd come up with a system that ridiculous. It takes weeks to count the ballots to who won in a close race.
9: Yeah. I was following some of the, Nate Silver, the great pollster, saying it's an embarrassment to democracy worldwide that California, the home of, you know, the highest tech, everything in the world, is the worst in the world in terms of getting results from their elections anywhere in the world.
10: Because the Democratic Party insists on blanketing the entire state with paper mail out ballots so that everybody can harvest up plenty of votes voted for by whom? I don't know. We'll check the signatures, allegedly, maybe a little bit. I don't know. It's corrupted, unwieldy, and embarrassing.
9: Let me do a quick tease before I tell you a story to keep you around. I just got a whole bunch of insider information on that new world screw worm virus thingy.
10: Oh,
9: that you want to know.
10: That's going to drive people away, not keep them around.
9: You need to know.
10: I got to pay off the ultra processed food thing, too.
9: So I went to vote in person yesterday in California. I hadn't voted in person in years. Geez, long time, maybe 20 years. And I went to a random polling place. It happened to be the junior high not far from where I live. And walked in there in late afternoon. Wasn't very busy. Kind of followed a woman into the parking lot because I didn't know exactly where I was going. Young woman in a nice car. Looked to be about, I don't know, early 20s. She got in line in front of me. And I thought, well, this is going to be fast. Turned out not to be fast because they had one person checking people in. Said, do you have a ballot with you? And she said, no. And, okay, well, let me look up your name and address. So if you could give me your name, she did, and your address. She said, I don't know my address. And
10: Oh, boy.
9: And this is a well-dressed, I don't know if she's in college, probably in college in the town I live in, probably like close to graduating or graduate student. Again, driving a nice car that clearly her parents got for her. I don't know my address. And the polling worker just looked at her kind of like, what do I say to someone who says I don't know my address?
10: Wow. You're supposed to teach your six-year-old that so they can tell the police if they get lost.
9: I know. And I thought to myself, I don't know if there's ever been a moment in my life since I was six, roughly, that I didn't know my address. But so the polling worker said, how about a previous address? What was your previous? Because you could have, if you just moved, possibly not remember your new address.
10: Maybe.
9: But you'd think you'd remember your previous address. She said, I don't know that either. So you don't know where you live now or where you lived before now. That
10: Let's
9: is like.
10: Start with your first name and build from there. Do you know that?
9: Do you know where you are? Do you know why you're here? And I just thought that was so funny. And then the poll worker says, it starts with an A. Because she's got it on the iPad in front of her. You know, hoping that the voter will get, you know, it'll spark something in her memory. And she says, oh, yeah, I know what street I live on, so that she can confirm it's actually the human being that she says she is, because they will not ask for an ID. That is absolutely off the table, asking for an ID. Obviously, if you asked for a driver's license, you know what would have on there? The freaking address.
10: And 80% of Americans say that would be perfectly fine. In fact, it should be required.
9: Including
10: but in
9: Democrats.
10: California, you don't dare. Right.
9: Including yeah. Democrats. So if you just got out your driver's license, I know you got one. I saw you drive in your mom and dad's car. It would have a picture of you, your name, and your address. But they refused to ask that. I heard somebody say yesterday that they tried to offer one time, and everybody was like, no, put that back in your pocket. Like they were so horrified by the idea of anybody even having their ID out.
10: Wow, it's like a cult.
9: I know, it's so weird. So it starts with an A, and then the girl just kind of looked at her like, I got nothing. And then finally the poll worker just said the name of the street. So is that where you lived? She said it might be. And then so they just checked her in, and she went and voted.
0: She should not be voting.
9: She was like, lying or trying to pull off anything. I think she just is a person. And I thought, well, I'm sure she's dialed in on the issues. Of course, it's quite possible that she knows way more about some of these socialist issues than I do. She just doesn't know her own address.
10: Wow.
9: I thought that was pretty funny. Then there was a 90-year-old.
10: She should not be allowed to vote. Sorry.
9: There's a really, really nice 90-year-old poll worker in there that was slowing everything down. He was the person you gave your ballots to after you filled them out. So you went in there, you got your ballot, you got a big magic marker, you fill out your ballot in a private little booth. You bring it out and you hand it to this guy. This guy was a million years old and super nice, and he's volunteering his time, but just so slow. He'd grab one ballot, and it, if you're old enough, it was like Tim Conway and Carol Burnett 60 years ago on television. Yeah. Just shuffle over really, really slow to where you put the ballot. And then he'd slide it in the hole, and he'd miss a couple of times, and he'd get it in there, and he'd turn around for the next one, and the line is getting longer and longer. No, would you like a I voted sticker? And people would say yes, and then he'd have to turn around again and shuffle over to where
10: Wrong
9: the stickers
10: answer.
9: Are.
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11: Four Republicans, including one from Alaska, are uniting with Senate Democrats to block President Trump's voter ID bill. Mark Mayfield with more.
12: Senators Susan Collins of Maine, Lisa Murkowski of Alaska, Mitch McConnell of Kentucky, and Tom Tillis of North Carolina broke ranks with Republicans on Thursday in their latest attempt to pass the Save America Act. The federal bill would impose new voter restrictions ahead of the November elections. Senate Republicans tried to pass it on Thursday by attaching it to a budget package to fund ICE, which needed at least 60 votes to pass.
11: President Trump is announcing a new coal plant in Alaska as part of a $700 million investment in coal energy projects nationwide. The White House says the Alaska facility will be one of three coal plants receiving Department of Energy grant funding and will be operated by Terra Energy Center Corporation in Anchorage. And burn permits are being suspended in parts of interior Alaska due to wildfire danger. I'm Monica Nelson.
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9: Tuned in to the best weekend talk show in America. 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
10: As always, an action-packed week. Jill Biden on her increasingly disastrous book tour, plus Trump and BB, friends or foes, and all the news that happened around the country and around the world.
9: We talk about a lot of stuff. 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That's what it's called.
22: Here at the White House, President Trump spent his time in meetings, including calls with Israeli Prime Minister Benjamin Netanyahu and the leaders of Hezbollah through intermediaries. Over the weekend, President Trump says he's in no hurry to reach a deal with Iran. Earlier, he posted on Truth Social he thinks the negotiations will continue at a rapid pace. And earlier, in an interview with CNBC News, the president did not sound as optimistic. Here's what he said.
23: I don't care if they're over, honestly. I couldn't care less. And added that protracted negotiations have started to get very boring.
9: So that's an interesting thing for the president to say. Was that designed to try to convince the Iranian leadership, whoever's making the decisions, that he's not desperate? Look, I don't even care.
10: And this is dragging on too long.
9: I'm bored with the whole thing. I don't even care.
10: I don't take it at his word. It's posturing, I think.
9: But does anybody feel a threat from him at this point? I doubt it. I'd be shocked if he, like, really, really, you know, started bombing them again. Anyway, apparently Trump was pretty angry that Netanyahu was continuing to attack Hezbollah because he thinks it's throwing off the whole us ending the war with Iran thing. And he was on the phone with Netanyahu yesterday. And here's a little reporting from MSNBC, actually quoting Axios on this story.
24: Axios has some new reporting on that call between President Trump and Prime Minister Netanyahu. The president reportedly lashing out at Netanyahu during expletive-laden conversation. That's according to U.S. officials. And a third source briefed on the call. According to one U.S. official, Trump told Netanyahu he was effing crazy and that the prime minister would be in prison if it were not for Trump, likely referring to the Israeli leader's years-long corruption trial. The president adding, quote, "Everybody hates you now. Everybody hates Israel because of this." That's the president of the United States.
9: "You're effing crazy. You'd be in prison if it weren't for me. I'm saving your ass. Everybody hates you now. Everybody hates Israel because of this." "What the F are you doing?" he said. Now, I thought it was interesting. Mark Halperin's reporting was this is like the fifth president, because Netanyahu has been prime minister a few times and longer than anybody in Israeli history. So he's worked with, I think, four or five presidents. And they've all ended up frustrated by Bibi Netanyahu and cussing at him, all of them. So the unique thing here is that somebody leaked out the private phone call, not that somebody was cussing at Bibi Netanyahu, because Biden did it and Obama did it and Bush did it. I think maybe even Clinton did it.
10: I wish I knew more about the context of when they did it, because I agree with what you're saying about the leaking. I feel like that's a different topic. But all of those presidents contributed to what led to October 3rd. And that is the idea that you could. 23. I knew that was wrong when I said it. I was like, wait a minute, one of those numbers. Anyway, October 7th, the idea that you can negotiate with Hamas, Hezbollah, Iran, and get them to be good actors if you cut the right deal. They were completely wrong. And I think Bibi knew that at the time. But putting that aside, I happen to agree with, for instance, the Wall Street Journal's news piece on this is entitled "Trump Pushes to End Lebanon Conflict in Hope of Unlocking a Deal with Iran." Their editorial board's headline is "Iran Gets Trump to Rescue Hezbollah." And I happen to agree with that. I think Trump is willing to subordinate anything to his personal interest, his ego, and his desired reputation as the greatest deal maker who's ever lived. He's willing to subordinate Israel in a second to getting what he sees as the big win or avoiding the big loss in a way that I think is really, really unhealthy. Bibi has become completely convinced that there is no living with Hezbollah and Hamas and Iran, they made that clear on October 7th when they were pretending for years, saying publicly, look, we've given up the terrorism game. We just want to govern. We just want to bring peace to the territories. We're nice fellows. Then the moment they saw the opportunity, they slaughtered, raped, tortured, burned, and took thousands of Israelis hostage. And Bibi and the Israeli people said, nope, that's over. We're going to beat you now. And anything that gets in the way of that beating, I am against.
9: So Trump watches a lot of Morning Joe, MSNBC. So he knows that a constant refrain on MSNBC is Bibi Netanyahu runs a corrupt government. And the moment he leaves office, he's going to be charged with all kinds of things and he's probably going to end up in prison. So that's on Trump's mind because they talk about that weekly on MSNBC. How true that is, I don't know because I don't follow internal Israeli politics, but it certainly could be. So that's what Trump was talking about. You'd be in jail. I saved your ass, et cetera, et cetera. Getting you reelected, campaigning for you, basically. But what's interesting is the media, the same media that loved the story whenever that was a month or so ago, that Netanyahu came to the United States, told Trump what to do, that he wanted Trump to go to war against Iran, and Trump did it. We're dancing to Israel's tune. Oh, yeah. We are a puppet of Israel.
10: And the Jews.
9: Which yes. fed the left and the right wing anti-Israel people and everything like that. That same crowd last night, I was watching it, was saying, and this is the way Trump talks to an ally. So, okay. You're not happy, no matter what happens. Either you're dancing to his tune or you're not being nice enough to him. Which is it?
10: Yeah, that's an excellent, excellent point. Iran, you know, they are the living proof of, Sung Tzu and other military geniuses saying you must never, ever underestimate your enemy. If anything, overestimate him. And I don't think Trump, and I could be wrong,

0: There could be stuff going on behind the scenes that completely blows what I'm about to say out of the water. And if it does, I will manfully come to you, good people, and admit it. I think brutal religious zealot negotiators are playing Trump. They're playing Trump against Netanyahu. They're trying to rescue their surrogate, their proxy, Hezbollah, by saying, look, Donald, we would rush to the table and settle this whole nuke thing if only that mean BB would stop beating up on Hezbollah. Please make him stop, and then we'll make a deal with you. And they don't have a single effing intention of doing that. God, I've been watching this for decades. Yikes.
1: I'll bet Trump hasn't, is part of it. Has not been following, like, the Palestinian conflict and all that over the many, many years. Right. What about people who say Iran's going to come out of this in a stronger position than when the war started? That doesn't make any sense to me, but I hear people saying it all the time.
0: Yeah, you know, no, it's a bad argument. They have the shred of truth in it, in that Iran's realized, wow, we really can control the Strait of Hormuz and screw with the world economy.
1: That was always
0: true.
1: But that
0: doesn't make them stronger.
1: That was always true. They just didn't know it, apparently.
0: Or didn't dare do it. And it was different leadership at the time. But no, they're not stronger, quote unquote. They can't project any power. They can barely defend themselves. It's ridiculous. For what it's worth, and I think most of you know this, I, Joe, am not Trump deranged at all. When he's right, he's right. When he's wrong, he's wrong. I hope I'm wrong, but I feel like he's getting played.
1: I don't know why he doesn't go back to bombing. What's the main thing keeping him from bombing the crap out of him?
0: He's desperate to open the straits and get the world economy humming again and gas prices to drop in the U.S. And if we were to restart the kinetic effort to bring Iran to heel, that would postpone that.
1: So back
0: perhaps for months.
1: Back when he said, you know, we're going to wipe a civilization off the face of the earth and all that sort of stuff. And I never believed that he meant that. But was he never, ever going to start bombing them really hard again? Was that never really on the table?
0: I don't know. I just think the number one legacy he wants to leave behind is that he's the greatest deal maker to ever walk the planet.
1: Yeah. Well,
0: and he sees a giant opportunity.
1: Like I said yesterday, and I do think this is true. We'll find out. I think what he's got going for him is that I don't think people pay much attention to this, and we have short memories. So he could walk away from this and, you know, to my mind, why did we do it? Wasn't a very good, we didn't make a very good deal, blah, blah, blah. But nobody's going to care. Nobody's going to pay any attention. I don't think he's going to get hurt by that in the polls, really. They'll try to make a big deal out of it, but most people don't care. Most people, the average person would think it's over, cool, good. Not care about the result at all. That's not good. I don't like that. You should care about the result or whether they get a nuclear weapon, but I don't think most people care.
0: Meanwhile, if the IRGC leadership was listening, they would be texting right now saying, fellas, we've manipulated every U.S. president since we took power in 1979. And we're manipulating this one. And guess what? We're going to manipulate the next one. Ha ha.
1: Well, they're going to get a nuke then. That is going to be a big moment.
0: I truly thought Donald J. was finally the president who was going to do something about it.
1: Well, remember,
0: I mean, really something.
1: After the epic fury began, George Will in the Washington Post, who couldn't hate Trump more, said the return of American deterrence. He was so happy that we'd let the world know no more pushing us around. I'm not sure that's the way the world's going to feel if we walk away from this.
0: Yeah. The next 2 weeks to me will be, what's the term they use in fancy pants circles? It will be declarative, definitive, something like that.
1: Big effing deal.
0: Yes, that's what I was going for. Because if 2 weeks from now we're having the same conversation, that's, I think, everything you need to know.
2: Jack Armstrong and Joe Getty.
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Here's your freedom-loving quote of the day, continuing on the theme of optimism. A couple of quotes from some of my favorite works of fiction. First of all, Tolkien in The Return of the King. In this hour, I do not believe that any darkness will endure. That's straight out of the Bible, actually, more or less. And then William Goldman wrote this for The Princess Bride. We'll never survive. Nonsense. You're only saying that because no one ever has. Oh, what a wonderful movie. Rob Reiner. Too bad his son was a crazy drug addict. Oof. Mailbag. Drop us a note. 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Kids, don't do the hard drugs ever, ever, ever, ever, ever. Let's see. Brian from Santa Rosa writes, I finally got my mom, who died in 1999, off the voter registration rolls in Cal Unicornia. However, my brother has at least

0: Why the F do we even pay attention to polls? Which polls? All of them. What, you can't buy any election in California? Sorry, Tom Steyer. Now, please go away. Buy an island where you can perform all your silly environmental wishes. I have a wee bit of hope for our state. Not much, but a wee bit.
1: Tom Steyer, the billionaire, looks like it's not going to make the top two, spent $200 billion of his own money to try to become governor of California. That's a lot.
0: Billion?
1: Or million. Sorry, $200 million. Yeah. $200 million. Of your own money to be governor. I mean, if you were trying to be president, that would be a crazy amount of money.
0: Boy, you're right. Yeah. I can't remember where I was reading. He is so far left of, like, Gavin Newsom. Gavin Newsom is Ronald Reagan compared to Tom Steyer.
1: Yeah.
0: I mean, that would be, you would see people leaving California by the millions if Steyer got into office. He is a strange character.
1: I wonder what kind of personal rejection that feels like if you spend $200 million. In one state race, and you can't make the top three.
0: Well, I hope it's good and humiliating. Let's see. Nick the Plumber writes, guys, two things. The IRGC, we're switching to Iran now, is stalling, knowing that Dems will help them after the midterms. I wouldn't be surprised if Democratic leaders have been in contact with Iran's leadership regarding this subject. I don't know about that, but there is historical precedent for that. See Nixon and North Vietnam. Iran already has a nuke. They have all the parts. They have ICBMs. The current 60% breakout uranium could be finished in 2 weeks, if not fully enriched already. It's like saying, I don't have a gun, but I have all the pieces and ammo. You can assemble the gun in 5 minutes. I think it's a boy who called wolf scenario because of Iraq and Afghanistan, but the threat is real. And then he says, by the way, Jack is the stupidest genius that I've ever heard. I love him, but he is annoying. 25-year listener, Nick the Plumber. Thanks for listening, Nick.
1: I am annoying.
0: The great music radio personality, Don Geronimo, often referred to himself as the world's stupidest millionaire.
1: Right.
0: Oh, moving along. This is at least semi-interesting on the story about the young man who had a Bluetooth device labeled bomb on the airplane. And the pilots, we played this audio yesterday, said, okay, somebody thinks they're going to be funny, but now we've got to go back to New York or Newark, whatever it is. They were trying to fly to Spain. Got this from David. The Hello T-Tech speaker, branded as the bomb speaker, is apparently named bomb by factory settings. Their website crashed shortly after the incident with everyone researching it. Somebody at the company is probably now in the unemployment line. It appears the kid is not directly at fault from packing a suitcase in a way that turned the speaker on, appeared to be in checked luggage, so he could not turn it off. Wow. Interesting.
1: As I always like to point out, when they grab your toothpaste and hold it in front of you and then drop it in the trash, you didn't actually stop a terrorist attack, okay? You followed some rules that might be helpful to stop terrorist attacks, but in most cases are not. They're just inconvenient for everyone. You didn't stop a terrorist attack. You just followed to the letter the rules, with all of you knowing there wasn't actually a bomb involved here.
0: There's got to be that's the Jones principle or the iron law of something or other, that the purpose is lost in
1: and it's driven me crazy since I was 5 years old.
0: Yeah, yeah. Let's see. I thought this was interesting from The Stick. I just read about Scott Pelley's hissy fit at CBS and then cuts coming to NBC. I expect ABC to produce drag queen dramas soon. Cable companies continue to grasp at diminishing returns by relentlessly pricing more people out of the market, to say nothing of the crap programming anyone can afford. You're witnessing history, folks. 1944 with World War II still in fury. This is World War 11, if you're lying, Ilhan Omar, by the way, he writes. There were only 44,000 households with TVs. In 1949, when our family got our first, I was 4 years old, but there were already 40 million. Programming grew, desirability grew, families grew, the sets became attractive, the shows dazzled, our entire family life grew up around the entertainment, news, and abundance of selections. Those days are flat over.
1: Yeah.
0: And in short, we're just moving on to a different age of communication, clearly.
1: But not better, I don't think, which is a problem.
0: Better in some ways, worse in others. You know, how it nets out is, in the eye of the beholder, I guess. All

0: awful. That's how it's going to net out. Is that how it's netting out so far?
1: JT in Livermore actually makes a great point about the Democrat you quoted on Mark Halperin's show admitting that he had deceived himself about Biden's mental deficiency.
0: Yeah.
1: We really don't have time to get into that, but boy, we've got some interesting stuff on why Jill Biden's book tour actually matters and similar topic.
0: I would like to talk about that. That ability to deceive yourself because you want a certain outcome is something we should all be very aware of in our lives.
2: Jack Armstrong and Joe Getty.
0: We are Armstrong and Getty, and this is the best weekend talk show in America.
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4: Do you remember the worst pain you've ever felt? For me, it came with shingles. A healthy woman in my early 60s, I didn't think I was at risk for shingles. So when my back started hurting, I thought sciatica. But the pain became so unbearable, I had to go to the emergency room. Even though I didn't have a rash, the doctor told me it could be shingles. He was right. The rash appeared a few days later. If I had known that shingles vaccination was recommended for people my age, I would have gotten immunized.
5: This is Dr. Susan Rehm of the National Foundation for Infectious Diseases. 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
7: From ABC News, I'm Wayne Cabot. The war just took a turn. Israel launching airstrikes into Iran. Explosions heard in Isfahan, Tabriz, Tehran. The attacks are in retaliation for Iran's missile attack on Israel. The first missile attack since the ceasefire by Iran. All 10 missiles were intercepted. Representative Mike McCall, Republican on ABC's This Week.
8: I think that honestly, the Iranians are dragging this out. They want to drag this out closer to the midterm elections. I don't think they're negotiating in good faith.
7: The war drags on as the world turns to sport. Some members of Iran's World Cup entourage still waiting for U.S. visas before this week's games in Los Angeles. And speaking of L.A., the mayoral election just took a major turn. L.A. City Council member Nithya Raman has overtaken Spencer Pratt by about 3,000 votes, erasing Pratt's primary night edge of 9%. ABC's Selena Wang says President Trump is claiming the delay in counting votes is evidence of fraud.
9: Trump peddles an unsubstantiated claim that last week's California elections are rigged because after 4 days, the state isn't even close to finishing the count.
10: Do you have evidence to support
11: all
10: that?
11: All I have to do is look.
10: That's not evidence.
11: And I listen to people, and let's see what happens.
10: But, sir, that's not evidence.
9: The Trump Justice Department now sending in a federal prosecutor to investigate voter fraud allegations in California.
7: And in Maine, Senate hopeful Graham Plattner faced voters at a town hall, the primary coming up on Tuesday. Plattner telling the crowd, we need to fight unchecked power.
12: The United States Senate, I believe, needs to be a place of challenging the power of the court. And we need to be a lot more creative about how we wield power when we have it.
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7: Concession workers at SoFi Stadium are set to go on strike as the World Cup begins. ABC's Melissa Adun.
15: We have reached out to the hospitality company for comment and are awaiting word. Now, if they do not come to a deal soon, concession workers could walk off the job at any point. And let me tell you, the clock is ticking as this Friday is USA versus Paraguay's match. So this is the first of many games to be held at SoFi, and tickets are selling fast. We're looking at them selling for well over $1,000.
7: The NBA Finals arrive in New York with a heightened risk. An NYPD assessment obtained by ABC News says malicious actors across the ideological spectrum may use high-profile sporting events for targeted violence. These kinds of assessments are routine for big events. There's no specific threat. President Trump is expected to attend, and because of that, the Knicks are telling fans arrive at least 2 hours before tip-off to airport-style security. And there'll be no watch party at the Garden due to enhanced security. Also, after someone assaulted a cop during the last watch party, Mayor Zoran Mamdani.
16: We know that the vast majority of New Yorkers were celebrating in the way that we would want them to, with exuberance, with joy. But there is no tolerance for violence against police officers or violence in general.
7: Heat building across the central U.S. Upper 90s expected across the southern plains Monday. Amarillo could hit 100 degrees. I'm Wayne Cabot, ABC News.
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1: Burn permits are being suspended in parts of interior Alaska due to wildfire danger. The Alaska Division of Forestry and Fire Protection says the suspension took effect Thursday. It prohibits burning debris piles, lawns, and burn barrels. Cooking and warming fires are still allowed, although officials do urge caution until conditions improve. A new report says organized beach cleanups removed more than 1.5 million pounds of marine debris from Alaska coastlines last year. The effort involved nearly 1,700 volunteers in more than 24 coastal communities. Researchers say fishing-related materials like nets and lines and buoys made up much of the trash collected. And the National Science Foundation is planning to remove the Ocean Station PAPA monitoring site from the Gulf of Alaska next year. The move is part of a broader scaling back of federal ocean observation programs under the Trump administration. I'm Monica Nelson.
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0: a mountain peak. At Mavericks, surfers brave 60-foot faces and a punishing rock bottom to ride the world's largest waves. 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There's a group of people who jump out of helicopters into 30-foot ocean swells, race vehicles through war zones, chase hurricanes, fly through walls of fire, and maneuver zodiacs through flash floods, all in an effort to save lives. We call these people the Air Force Reserve. The Air Force Reserve. Live the extreme.
1: I thought I was too old.
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1: Four Republicans, including Lisa Murkowski of Alaska, have united with Senate Democrats to block President Trump's voter ID bill. They broke ranks with Republicans Thursday in their latest attempt to pass the Save America Act. The federal bill would impose new voter restrictions ahead of the November elections. Senate Republicans tried to pass it by attaching it to a budget package to fund ICE, which needed at least 60 votes to pass. The president has announced a new coal plant in Alaska as part of a $700 million investment in coal energy projects nationwide. The Alaska facility will be one of three coal plants receiving Department of Energy grant funding and will be operated by Terra Energy Center Corporation in Anchorage. Glenfarm releasing its first public cost estimates for the Alaska LNG project. The company estimates it will cost between $44.5 billion and $54.5 billion. This comes as lawmakers debate tax incentives for the initiatives. I'm Monica Nelson.
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3: Our next emerging artist, Patrick Robinson. 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

0: And welcome back, George Norrie, along with Kevin Matthews. His books, of course, are Mary's Roadie and Broken Mary. His film is called Broken Mary, the Kevin Matthews story. Kevin, why do you think this happened to you when it did?
1: I honestly think, George, it was time. I think it was time. It was time God and I got together. And I'm sure glad it happened. I really mean that. I look back at growing up as a little kid in just outside Detroit, Michigan, growing up in the time I did, you know, I'm such a little kid, and to see the Kennedy assassination, or to see Oswald shot on television, this new place called Vietnam, there were race riots and whatnot. So there was sirens outside my house, and there were screaming and sirens inside the house. And so I was a scared little Catholic back then. And by the time I got to where I'm 2011, I'm a grown man. I've gone through radio and whatnot, and I find a statue of the Virgin Mary at a dumpster. I think it was time everything started to heal. And I'm so glad that God sent me to a filthy dumpster, and it changed my life. And this statue that I have of the Virgin Mary, and I know it's touching people around the world. It was blessed by the Pope just 7 weeks ago. She's now called Our Lady of the Broken. And I'm honored to do what I do. I'm just a shepherd dog for Christ.
0: Were you born in Detroit?
1: Pontiac, north of Detroit. Another tough little neighborhood. We ended up moving because I would be in jail, literally. And so in the fifth grade, we moved to Rochester, and I went to middle school, Rochester Middle School, with this girl named Madonna. So the Madonna.
0: That's right. She ended up going to Wayne State, did she?
1: Yeah, she

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1: 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Honey, where's the bee pollen?
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1: Found it! 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You want one?
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1: A Kodiak teenager who was seriously burned in an explosion that injured nearly a dozen other teens at a beach party in 2024 is dead following a car crash over Memorial Day weekend. Alaska's news source reports 17-year-old Kavik Wolf died in a crash May 25th. Wolf was badly burned when another teen threw a fuel drum onto a bonfire at a party on the White Sands Beach in November of 2024. Five of the 11 teens injured had to be medevaced to hospitals with severe burn injuries. The Joint Base Elmendorf-Richardson Airmen's fighting for his life after being struck in a hit-and-run crash in Austin, Texas. 23-year-old Dominic Dubas was visiting Austin with a friend when a car crashed into him while he was walking to a store. And U.S. Senator Lisa Murkowski is one of four Republicans united with Senate Democrats to block President Trump's voter ID bill. The federal bill would impose new voter restrictions ahead of the November elections. I'm Monica Nelson.
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0: Alaska swag to Alaskans dear, the simple flag of the last frontier.
1: Alaska time is 12 midnight.
2: President Trump abruptly ended a taped interview with NBC's Meet the Press after being challenged on his claims of election fraud and his controversial DOJ anti-weaponization fund. Mark Mayfield has details.
3: The president stormed off the set in Wisconsin after he was pressed for evidence by moderator Kristen Welker.
4: The one-sided crooked network. Sorry, let's call it quits because I've had enough.
3: Trump insisted California officials were cheating on the election, saying 5 days later they're nowhere close to picking a winner in the primary election. He also asserted they're crooked and Meet the Press is crooked. I'm Mark Mayfield.
2: A manhunt's underway for a gunman who shot 12 people at a festival in Ohio. That story from Jim Forbes.
5: Authorities in Toledo say a dozen people ranging in age from 14 to 61 were injured in Saturday's shooting at an annual festival, and two of the victims are in critical condition. Police believe the gunmen were likely shooting at each other and have not yet been identified. The Old West End Festival is an annual tradition in Toledo and features live music, food markets, and a beer garden with children's events. I'm Jim Forbes.
2: Los Angeles Mayor Karen Bass and fellow Democrat Nithya Raman are on track to compete in a November runoff for leadership in the city. Bass has faced a tough challenge from Raman, a council member for LA's District 4, following criticism of Bass's first term in office. The pair defeated Republican reality TV star Spencer Pratt, among others. Bass moved on to the runoff just hours after the polls closed on June 2nd. A new study finds higher odds of pregnancy complications for women who spend more time sitting. Researchers say those include high blood pressure, preeclampsia, and preterm birth. The study's lead researcher from West Virginia University School of Public Health in Morgantown says the big finding was that women who were sitting for over 10 hours a day developed twice as many complications. I'm Tammy Trujillo.
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1: A Kodiak teenager who was seriously burned in an explosion that injured nearly a dozen other teens at a beach party in 2024 is dead following a car crash over Memorial Day weekend. Alaska's news source reports 17-year-old Kavik Wolf died in a crash May 25th. Wolf was badly burned when another teen threw a fuel drum onto a bonfire at a party on the White Sands Beach in November of 2024. Five of the 11 teens injured had to be medevaced to hospitals with severe burn injuries. A Joint Base Elmendorf-Richardson Airman's fighting for his life after being struck in a hit-and-run crash in Austin, Texas. 23-year-old Dominic Dubas was visiting Austin with a friend when a car crashed into him while he was walking to a store. And U.S. Senator Lisa Murkowski is one of four Republicans united with Senate Democrats to block President Trump's voter ID bill. The federal bill would impose new voter restrictions ahead of the November elections. I'm Monica Nelson.
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20: President Trump abruptly ended a taped interview with NBC's Meet the Press after being challenged on his claims of election fraud and his controversial DOJ weaponization fund. The president stormed off the set in Wisconsin after he was pressed for evidence by moderators.

0: Moderator Kristen Welker.
1: The one-sided crooked networks. All right, let's call it quits because I've had enough.
0: Trump insisted California officials were cheating on the election, saying 5 days later, they're nowhere close to picking a winner in the primary election. He also asserted they're crooked and Meet the Press is crooked. Israel's military says it carried out strikes on Iranian military sites early Monday local time. In a statement posted on Telegram, the IDF says its Air Force targeted facilities belonging to the Iranian terror regime. The military did not release further details about the operation. The strikes came just hours after Israel reported that Iran had launched missiles towards its territory, all of which the IDF said it intercepted. Senator Mark Warner says the allegations against Democratic Maine Senate candidate Graham Plattner are disturbing if true. Appearing on ABC's This Week, the Virginia Democrat says it will ultimately be up to the voters to weigh.
2: End of the day, though, Maine voters are going to decide this. I've got my own election this year. I'm trying to get rehired in Virginia.
0: Warner's comments come after the New York Times interviewed several women who accused Plattner of threatening behavior. One said Plattner twisted her arm and shoved her into a bedroom, while another claimed the combat vet fantasized about killing people he considered a threat. Plattner has denied the allegations while acknowledging his struggles with PTSD and drinking following combat duty in Iraq and Afghanistan. And at least 15 people are dead after a magnitude 7.8 earthquake hit the Philippines. The number of injured has risen to well over 100 across four provinces. Dozens of buildings have collapsed or been damaged. The powerful quake struck just after 7:30 Monday morning local time off the coast of General Santos City on the southern island of Mindanao. Tsunami warnings and alerts were issued across Asia as well as Australia. I'm Mark Mayfield. Former 60 Minutes correspondent Scott Pelley says
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0: Has grounded huge crowds in Madrid, where he was welcomed by King Felipe at the Royal Palace. A new study finds higher odds of pregnancy complications for women who spend time sitting. More from Lisa Carton.
6: Researchers say those include high blood pressure, preeclampsia, and preterm birth. The study's lead researcher from West Virginia University School of Public Health in Morgantown said the big finding was that women who were sitting for over 10 hours a day developed twice as many complications. The results showed that 2 out of 5 women who sat for 10 hours or more a day had a pregnancy complication. I'm Lisa Carton.
0: At least 5 people were injured after a stabbing in New York City's Penn Station on Sunday. The FDNY says a suspect is in custody. It's unknown what led to the attack, with one of the injuries being reported as serious. And Scary Movie 6 is number 1 at the box office. The Paramount and Miramax film grossed over $55 million over the weekend. I'm Mark Mayfield.

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1: U.S. payrolls rising by 172,000, exceeding expectations.
0: Trump says he'll meet with Iran's supreme leader.
2: 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If we make a deal, it's possible that I would meet him.
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1: Wildfire crews have responded to a fire near Ambler. The U.S. Wildland Fire Service says it was reported Thursday afternoon and doubled in size by that evening. The size of the fire was around 300 acres. 24 smoke jumpers responded, along with water scoopers, a helicopter, and two retardant tankers. The driver police said was responsible for a deadly crash in Anchorage this week has been charged. Police say a crash at the intersection of Benson and Arctic early Wednesday left one person dead at the scene. Alaska's news source reports Gabrielle Hill Chelican was charged with manslaughter, first-degree vehicle theft, and driving under the influence. And Festival Fairbanks is inviting the entire public to participate in Starter Block Community Painting Day, where neighborhood sidewalks and crosswalks are painted. No experience is required. Volunteers are recommended to wear comfortable, weather-appropriate clothing that they don't mind getting a little paint on. All painting supplies will be provided. I'm Monica Nelson.
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7: 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Guaranteed human.
8: Israel's military says it carried out strikes on Iranian military sites in both the western and central regions of the country early Monday local time. More from Mark Mayfield.
9: In a statement posted on Telegram, the IDF said its air forces targeted facilities belonging to the Iranian terror regime. The military did not release further details about the operation. The strikes came just hours after Israel reported that Iran had launched missiles towards its territory, all of which the IDF said it intercepted. I'm Mark Mayfield.
8: President Trump stormed out of an NBC Meet the Press interview in Wisconsin on Sunday when he didn't like the questions he was being asked. More from Sarah Lee Kessler.
10: Moderator Kristen Welker grilled Trump about his controversial anti-weaponization fund plan that doesn't seem to be going

0: anywhere.
1: If it was up to me, I'd pay them the kind of money that they deserve. People have been destroyed.
0: The president already on the defensive when Welker asked him about his claims of election fraud in the California primary, in which no winner has emerged yet.
1: You know that these elections are rigged.
0: When Welker pressed him for evidence, Trump ended the interview abruptly.
1: The one-sided crooked network. Sorry, let's call it quits because I've had enough.
0: I'm Sarah Lee Kessler.
2: Six people are recovering from injuries after a stabbing spree at New York's Penn Station. That's the busy railway station that lies directly below Madison Square Garden, where the Knicks are hosting San Antonio for Game 3 of the NBA Finals tonight. Amtrak police were able to track down the suspect and take him into custody. President Trump will be attending that game tonight. Music executive Clive Davis is recovering after being hospitalized for almost a week. He was released from a hospital in New York on Thursday after being admitted last Friday. TMZ reported Davis had been suffering from an upper respiratory infection. I'm Michael Kastner. The Boulder Jewish Festival in Boulder, Colorado paid
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6: 30 years with the program. President Trump had previously sued Paramount over an interview CBS conducted with then-Vice President Kamala Harris. At issue, the editing of that interview. Paramount settled the lawsuit for $16 million. I'm Rob Martier.
2: A California man who survived a grizzly bear bite is telling his harrowing story. More from Jason Nathanson.
7: Daniel Crago is lucky to be alive.
8: As soon as we made eye contact, it charged at me.
7: He was on a several-day 20-mile hike in Glacier National Park a little over a week ago when he stumbled upon a small cub and a large grizzly bear.
8: As soon as it started running at me, kind of the thought of this is it went through my mind.
7: He tells NBC San Diego he threw his arm up in front of his face.
8: Thankfully, that's what it bit.
7: His arm ripped open, bone shattered, then he was dragged about 20 feet and miraculously left in the snow. Another miracle, he was found by a doctor who was also hiking and airlifted to safety.
2: I'm Michael Kastner.

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9: Here's our next emerging artist, Streets of Mercy from Olathe, Kansas. Holes in the Shoes of My Soul.
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1: Wildfire crews have responded to a fire near Ambler. The U.S. Wildland Fire Service says it was reported Thursday afternoon and doubled in size by that evening. The size of the fire was around 300 acres. 24 smoke jumpers responded, along with water scoopers, a helicopter, and two retardant tankers. The driver police said was responsible for a deadly crash in Anchorage this week has been charged. Police say a crash at the intersection of Benson and Arctic early Wednesday left one person dead at the scene. Alaska's news source reports Gabrielle Hill Chelican was charged with manslaughter, first-degree vehicle theft, and driving under the influence. And Festival Fairbanks is inviting the entire public to participate in Starter Block Community Painting Day, where neighborhood sidewalks and crosswalks are painted. No experience is required. Volunteers are recommended to wear comfortable, weather-appropriate clothing that they don't mind getting a little paint on. All painting supplies will be provided. I'm Monica Nelson.
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11: President Trump is defending his administration's so-called anti-weaponization fund.
12: Me, personally, I think the weaponization fund is a great idea, and so do many other Republicans.
11: During a sit-down interview with NBC's Meet the Press, Trump said if it was up to him, he'd pay them the kind of money they deserve. Those are his words. When asked if anyone who attacked police officers during the January 6th Capitol riot should get money, the president said he wouldn't be inclined to say so, but he'd have to see it. The interview ended with Trump storming out after being challenged on his election results claims. Israel has attacked targets in Iran, despite President Trump claiming he asked them not to. The strikes, which reportedly hit several targets, including the city of Tehran, came early Monday local time after Iran fired missiles at Israel. Israel says those attacks were intercepted. President Trump said earlier in the day that he was going to call Prime Minister Benjamin Netanyahu to ask him not to retaliate. Canada is restricting U.S. livestock imports after a second screwworm case has been identified in Texas. More from Mark Mayfield.
13: A second case of the parasite was discovered Friday in a month-old calf in southern Texas. The larva of the screwworm fly feeds on the living tissue of livestock animals and can be fatal. The USDA says a control zone has been placed around the infected animals. The Canadian Food Inspection Agency says, however, that it's going to temporarily

0: restrict imports of livestock from the affected areas of the U.S. I'm Mark Mayfield.
1: SpaceX is planning to sell more than 555 million shares of the company for $135 apiece in its Friday IPO. The shares will be listed on NASDAQ under the ticker SPCX. I'm Michael Kastner.
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20: 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Welcome to Monday, June the 8th, 2026. 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
18: 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All right, 8 minutes now after the hour. Good morning, Los Angeles Mayor Karen Bass and fellow Democrat Nithya Raman are now on track to compete in the runoff. Yes, our severe shenanigan watch is now a warning in California, which kind of led to the president walking out on Meet the Press. For Pratt, Red, correct me if I'm wrong, we have his lead just vanish in a bombshell ballot drop where his lead in second goes from 20,000 down to trailing by 3,000. Is that pretty much the gist of the shift?
22: That's the reports from California, Michael.
18: Thank you, Red, for that update. You get COVID-style election laws. You get COVID-style results. That leads to the president talking about elections being fixed, and then a reporter in the midst of death of journalism thinking they can treat a president any way they want. I thought he was very nice in how he left. Listen.
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23: We're like a third world country. Your elections are crooked, and you're crooked, and Meet the Press is crooked, and so is ABC and CBS and CNN.
24: But Mr. President,
23: your one-sided crooked networks. All right, let's call it quits because I've had enough. Thank you, darling. Have a good
24: Mr.
23: time.
24: Mr. President, let's please. I traveled all the way to Wisconsin.
23: I've sat
24: I traveled
23: in the rain
24: all.
23: With you.
24: I know.
23: I sat in the rain with you for an hour.
18: Now she
23: on and off in the rain, and I've given you enough time. You ought to straighten out your press, because you know what? A country can never be great with a dishonest press.
18: A country can never be great with a dishonest press. Now, I don't want to belittle the president in any way. I think he has gotten this for a long time in his life, long before politics. I think he knew what he was doing when he took on the media. I don't know if he had a grasp that he wasn't alone, that everyone was kind of figuring out they should have a long time ago. I relate to his frustration. But America was figuring out the bias to the point where the media is in the back pocket of one of the two parties, and we were never meant to be a two-party system. And he sought a strategy to break that, and he did. But now it's broken. What I think is now potentially, and I don't know, potentially new news to the president is, oh my gosh, I broke it. Well, they broke themselves. They're corrupt. I revealed it. It's broken. And this isn't good. Now, I always said for about 25 years, and I even got a book documenting it from 2004, the death of journalism will not be a victory for the right. If that's what the president thought, it would be a victory for the right or a victory for America. He's wrong, unless it's revealed and it repairs. If it stays broken, and it can, in a matrix, that's the part I wish I could sit down and explain to the president. That's not good. So the death of journalism will not be a victory for the right. It'll be a defeat for the republic. Or as the president just said, we can't exist like this.
23: That's because you know what? A country can never be great with a dishonest
24: press. Listen, we traveled all the way to Wisconsin for this interview.
18: Thank you, sweetie pie. Let her beg.
25: I mean, they can't crush that microphone.
18: You know, you lose access. You should lose your job. Now, part of being a tough journalist is asking tough questions. What you're not hearing is, and I'm going to spare you the whole frustrating interview. She's giving the president talking points, and he's giving her facts. She's sitting accusing the president, treating him disrespectful, interrupting him. And then when he calls it quits, Mr. President, I traveled all the way to Wisconsin. Sit down. Interview the John Deere. So I completely support what the president tried to do, even explain to her, look, I've been sitting here in the rain with you for an hour. I'm not doing this anymore. I wouldn't call it stormed off. He was very kind as he did it. Thank you, sweetheart. And he left. I mean, but the point I want to make this morning, because I don't know that anybody else will. I don't know when we're rolling credits on the death of journalism where Donald J. Trump rolls by. He certainly played a role in it. And it's a role I support. Glad he's revealed it. I'm glad he cut through. Somebody needed to. The problem is in the Matrix. On NPR, on CNN, ABC, NBC, CBS, Intelligentsia Circles, this is all, look at the president getting tough questions and he walks off. They'll view this as a defeat of the president. Because they're simultaneous realities. So at the end of the day, I say, you got to solve this matrix or we do not solve our divisions. You got to solve the social dilemma or you don't solve the ticking time bomb. Yes, the president may be playing four-dimensional chess, but he's playing in a six-dimensional matrix. I'm just curious, and I'm not criticizing at all. Completely support the president. I wouldn't have sat down with her to begin with. And she had her chance. And whatever she was going for, it blew up in her face. And there she is in her silly pantsuit trying to beg the president to stay. You don't invite someone into your home, disrespect them and abuse them and expect them to stay. And frankly, expect them to ever come back. But I hope the president isn't just realizing, wait a minute, journalism is dead. And this country can't be great again as long as it is. Now, for 25 years, I was fighting for what the president achieved. Now, welcome to the fight. What do we do with the Matrix? Give you another example. And I don't know for sure, and I shouldn't be critical, but it sure seems like the differences from my perspective between Netanyahu and Trump are Netanyahu gets the totality of this 1400-year enemy, where the president is fighting a war against what he believes is a 47-year enemy. Islam did not begin with the Ayatollah's takeover of Iran. It began with Muhammad. And if I fought this war as a 47-year enemy, it'd be completely different than if I understood its total 1400-year history. Why are you bringing that up? Well, because on today, Monday, June 8th, Israel carried out airstrikes. Now Iran's retaliating. I love this. Multiple 10. We can count them. They fired 10 missiles at Iran. I mean, at Israel in retaliation. Now you got the president, Yahoo, do not respond to these missiles. And again, this is the issue we're in. Netanyahu sees Israel for what it must be to secure and protect its people against a 1400-year, very predictable 1400-year enemy. The president is viewing this as a 47-year enemy he thinks he can finally end. Just like he ended the death of journalism, only to find out, wow, we can't be a great country. What, we can't be a great country without a free, accurate, journalistic press? Free with integrity? You mean just like we can't be a great country without a free, fair election process? You see, from this moment forward, at some point, the president's just describing what's broken. Now, how do we fix it? And how long are we going to continue to expect them to fix themselves? Is there anyone that thinks Welker has learned anything from this and is going to do anything different on Meet the Press? Of course not. Two really interesting questions. You can use the talkback. You can use email, michaeld@iheartmedia.com. Is this a 47-year enemy in Iran or a 1,400-year enemy in Iran? That's your first choice. Okay, journalism's dead, and we can't be a great country as long as it is. Now what? That is really, in essence, Monday, June 8th, 2026. That and the Pratt lead vanishing. So the shenanigan watch in California, I think, is now officially a shenanigan warning. We did have a 7.8 magnitude earthquake that hit the Philippines. I think that death toll is now up to 15. President Trump going to be headed to the Knicks game tonight. A lot of people get to that Knicks game by using New York's Penn Station, where we had a stabbing spree. Six people are recovering from their injuries. And tonight, the Knicks and the Spurs, Knicks up 2-0 in this series, and they're just now getting home. 7:30 tonight on ABC. We got a lot to cover. Miss a little, you miss a lot. Miss a lot, we'll sure miss you. Good morning and welcome to June 8th. Gold, silver recently soared to record highs. Then it pulled back. So, are precious metals still a good buy? Well, major banks think so. They're forecasting even higher prices ahead. And why? Well, we're $40 trillion in debt. We have a declining dollar. Inflation that keeps shrinking our savings, even with corrections along the way. Gold remains a historical hedge for wealth protection. That's why Morgan Stanley ditched its 60-40 stock to bonds portfolio, now recommending up to 20% in precious metals. They're getting educated, and we should too. 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All right, one chance to live. This Monday, June the 8th, 2026, it'll never happen again. We got to make a count. We got to understand it together because we're all in it together. Rory will help us. Decker from the White House will help us. 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This is your day. 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
5: 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I thought it was 1,000 feet. I was like, no way am I jumping off this tower. I'm staying right here. I'm like, am I ever going to be good enough to be a Marine? Every day it got harder, but every day we got stronger. And I thought, yes, I can do this. When it was all said and done, watching the color guard raise the American flag, hearing the national anthem, it was amazing. I've never felt anything like that before. At that point, I thought, I am a United States Marine.
6: 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Call 1-800-MARINES. Maybe you could be one of the few and the proud.
7: I thought I was too old.
8: I thought I was too young.
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10: How would I find the time? 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
10: Too difficult.
7: Too complicated.
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7: Keyboard.
10: Guitar.
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26: I went into a music store and tried some percussion.
10: Tried a clarinet.
7: A sax.
10: And I learned a few simple notes.
7: Simple chords.
26: A few simple rhythms. Before I knew it,
10: I could actually play a song. A pretty simple one, but I did it. Me. I couldn't believe it.

0: It's common sense in a world of narrative noise. 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
1: Hey, Big Mike. This is Snap Crackle Pop from Memphis, Tennessee, the town that wishes it could be like Nashville. Just to comment on your death of journalism, I think it died when Obama came into office and it was learned to manipulate people.
2: Well, first, it's been a long time since Snap Crackle Pop has been a part of my breakfast table in a long time. Thanks for the call from Memphis. Just be Memphis. You don't have to be Nashville. Clean up what needs to be cleaned up, build upon what needs to be built upon. Thirdly, you know, the bias goes back a long time. You can go all the way back to Walter Cronkite. He was very biased. It just didn't come across on the air. So the terminal status of the media, that you can talk about phases and stages. Time of death, I'm going to go with the night. That's the moment where you could never take it credibly serious again. The way the media treated Hillary Clinton, presumed victory for Hillary Clinton, and the way they cried and had a tantrum when she lost and created a scary boogeyman for everyone with the notion of Donald Trump being president. That was when they took down their mask. That's when Toto pulled the curtain and you could see the wizard for what it was. Now, I'm going to give time of death election night 2016, but that's just me. We could kick that around using the talkback line as well. All right, 27 after the hour, just waking up, Los Angeles Mayor Karen Bass and fellow Democrat Nithya Yaman are now on track to compete in the November runoff as there's been a massive bombshell ballot drop. Mark Mayfield fills this in.
3: Bass has faced a tough challenge from Yaman, a council member for LA's District 4, following criticism of Bass's first term in office. The pair defeated Republican reality TV star Spencer Pratt, among others. Bass moved on to the runoff just hours after the polls closed on June the 2nd. I'm Mark Mayfield.
2: Former 60 Minutes correspondent Scott Pelley says CBS News is on fire.
4: A weepy Pelley made the comment during an interview with the New York Times following his firing last week. He said there's a subtle political bias that he's never seen at 60 Minutes or CBS News before. He was dismissed after a heated exchange with new executive producer Nick Bilton during a staff meeting after almost 30 years with the program. President Trump had previously sued Paramount over an interview CBS conducted with then Vice President Kamala Harris. At issue, the editing of that interview. Paramount settled the lawsuit for $16 million. I'm Rob Martier.
2: OpenAI is reportedly still working on a so-called super app. Tammy Trujillo has details.
5: The Financial Times says it will be rolled out in a few weeks with an updated version of ChatGPT. The super app is supposed to combine AI agents and coding tools so OpenAI can attract more customers ahead of an expected IPO. I'm Tammy Trujillo.
2: Scary Movie 6 is on track to set a franchise record after drawing crowds on its opening day. Scott Carr has more.
6: The Paramount and Miramax film grossed more than $24 million on Friday alone.
7: Guess who's back? Ghostface is still killing folks.
6: Scary Movie 6 is expected to make about $56 million by the end of the weekend. The parody reunites Marlon Wayans, Sean Wayans, and Damon Wayans Jr., Anna Faris, and Regina Hall. Meantime, Amazon MGM's Masters of the Universe opened on Friday, earning over $11 million. It's targeting a $30 million haul over the weekend. I'm Scott Carr.
2: Me, my kids drug me to obsession. That was entertaining. Golden Tempo does it again, closing late to win the Belmont Stakes at Saratoga. Commandment finished second. Renegade was third. Chief Wallaby came in fourth. Trainer Sherry DeVoe of Golden Tempo, when asked about whether or not this was a Triple Crown horse, she says it's something I don't want to think about. I suspect it's something she will think about the rest of her life. Birthdays today, it's a heartache singer. Bonnie Tyler is 75. The Good Wife, Juliana Margulies, is 60. Living Colors, Keenan Ivory Wayne, 68. And from Canton, Ohio, Boz Scaggs is 82. If it's your birthday, happy birthday. So glad you were born. And thanks for waking up with your morning show.
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12: A Kodiak teenager who was seriously burned in an explosion that injured nearly a dozen other teens at a beach party in 2024 is dead following a car crash over Memorial Day weekend. Alaska's news source reports 17-year-old Kavik Wolf died in a crash May 25th. Wolf was badly burned when another teen threw a fuel drum onto a bonfire at a party on the White Sands Beach in November of 2024. Five of the 11 teens injured had to be medevaced to hospitals with severe burn injuries. A Joint Base Elmendorf-Richardson Airman's fighting for his life after being struck in a hit-and-run crash in Austin, Texas. 23-year-old Dominic Dubas was visiting Austin with a friend when a car crashed into him while he was walking to a store. And U.S. Senator Lisa Murkowski is one of four Republicans united with Senate Democrats to block President Trump's voter ID bill. The federal bill would impose new voter restrictions ahead of the November elections. I'm Monica Nelson.
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0: 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We're family. This is your morning show with Michael Del Chorno.
1: Morning, Michael. Hey, this morning really illustrates why I set the alarm for 3 a.m. to get up and listen to the show every day. I didn't watch much news over the weekend. I got little bits here and there, was sort of aware. But you bring to my mind the things that have happened in the news, but present them to me in a way that I can just react to them in a good way and understand them and not overreact. And that's what I like about your morning show.
2: Well, that's a very nice way to start the day. Well, thank you. That's a very high compliment. That's what we're seeking to do. Obviously, we achieved it with you this morning. Good morning. It's 36 minutes after the hour. Early bird gets the worm. Sleepy squirrel misses the nut. Rise and shine. We got a Monday, June 8th to live together, 2026. You know, I learned something new today, too. I did not know. First of all, I love Canton, Ohio. I happen to find it breathtaking. I did not know two things. Boz Scaggs was born in Canton, Ohio. And did you know he was in the Steve Miller Band? I didn't.
3: I knew that he played with several bands, but not specifically.
2: I didn't know he was with Steve Miller Band. Then he went on to, look what you've done to me. The Lido Shuffle. I didn't know, though, he was in
3: JoJo
2: the Steve Miller
3: left
2: Band.
3: The bar that day. I can't remember the last. All of a sudden, went brain dead.
2: I'm worried about your grandson, by the way.
3: Are you really?
2: Well, you're playing teepee with him today, but I know where this goes from here. can't have your morning show without your voice. So, Woody, thank you so much for starting with such kind words. That's the goal anyway. Mary's in Boise. There's something about Mary.
4: Good morning, Michael. So messy California, where they have 36 days to count votes, but if you have a yard sign out for 10 days after Election Day, they're going to fine you. And can somebody please ask the producers of Meet the Press that if it was pouring like that, why didn't they bring it into an interior room? It sounded like the interview was taking place outside the showers at Mar-a-Lago.
5: Ever presented. Let's talk your about elections in this country.
2: You know what it really did remind me of? And I'll bet it has a tin roof, which is why it was so loud. I guarantee it was. You know, it's funny how neuro associations work. If I smell blacktop or tar or mothballs, I'm immediately in Syracuse, New York. I mean, I am 6-7 years old and I'm just transported in time and place, just over a scent. Smells can be powerful. Sounds can be powerful. When I hear that, when we moved from Chicago, now I was in Arlington Heights, suburban Chicago. My elementary schools were beautiful and big. And really for 1970, they were as nice as you could fathom. And then we moved to New Orleans and the guy at the bank where my dad opened a bank account upon arriving, the bank president's kids went to a private school called Kehoe Academy, which was right across the levee from the river. And I don't know how to describe it other than picture a big field with kind of classrooms in a U, and they were all little tin squares. And so you walked into a classroom and you were in your square. Now, the high school, you could move. There was like six of them. They were brick. But, you know, and your classes could be in one of those six. But your homeroom was basically freshman, sophomore, junior, senior. I mean, that's how small it was. And so, I mean, I go from suburban grade school, modern buildings, really nice polished floors to this with a goat roaming around. And people talking in a strange accent. But the one thing I remember most was when it would rain, the roof was made of tin. And that's how loud it was. You could even hear the teacher teaching.
3: Oh, wow. Yeah.
2: But when I hear that, I get sleepy.
5: A third world country. Yes, your elections are crooked.
2: That makes me sleepy.
5: And you're crooked. And Meet the Press is crooked.
2: Because I want to sleep through it like I did eighth grade.
3: And if they would stop yelling, maybe you could sleep.
2: And that, when it would flood, there was like a little stream behind it, which I was very famous for blocking that one time and causing it to flood. But yeah, that's, I think that's a tin roof, Mary. And yes, you would think you're interviewing the President of the United States. either you did that on purpose for ambience or, yeah, that's really bad planning. But thanks to the president, it didn't last very long, did it? Next up is John, I believe, in Youngstown, Ohio.
6: And you have mentioned many times that we were never meant to be a one-party system. Can you please explain then what we were meant to be and how it's supposed to be set up? If it wasn't a one-party system, then if it was never meant to be a two-party system, then what was it really meant to be?
2: Well, I can give you my take, just like a professor could give you their take. I encourage you to go find your take. I think we were intended to be a free people, based on the existence of a creator with inalienable rights, and liberties that would be protected by government. I think we were intended to be a self-governed, moral people in a government of, by, and for the people. Now, you can do your history any way you want. This is probably a better subject for David Zanotti, but I mean, we're going our merry way. And then suddenly Alexander Hamilton and Thomas Jefferson get in a fight over just how much, we want to do with Britain and work with Britain. How much we want to be a national government over, we're United States and there's states' rights and people's rights, and the federal government is just there to kind of oversee what the collective people can't do for themselves, kind of a thing. And I think it was Hamilton formed the Federalist Party. And then out of Jefferson comes the Republican and Democrat Party, or the Democrat Party. And then Republican Party gets formed in the whole slavery issue. So to free the slaves. So, but then we're not a two party system. We have lots and lots of parties, but we have a two party stranglehold. It's loosening. And I do think that two party stranglehold is dying. It's dying like journalism was 15, 20 years ago. And I believe there'll be a day and a time of death. I actually, and people don't like when I do predictions, but I sensed at the beginning of the decade, by the end of the decade, one or both parties would be gone. My suspicion was the Democrat Party, because they were at literal war with themselves. So the Socialist Democrats, their first goal is to destroy the Democrat Party. They target Democrats, not Republicans. They're going to take over the party, then they're going to try to eliminate the Electoral College, then they're going to dismantle the Republic. That's their plan. If they succeed, there's no more Democrat Party. Of course, if they succeed, they don't become the major party. Like a parasite, they die with the host. Now, the Republicans got a very tricky handoff coming up, because everything they've enjoyed now for the better part of, well, they had failure. Keep in mind, they've had failure for 12 years. 8 with Obama. No great success, by the way, with Bush, but 8 with Obama, then 4 with Biden, with 2 4-year terms of Trump wedged in. So the only success, now, why do I say that? Because if you were, let's say you were 15 years old when Barack Obama won in 2008, you're right in the heart of voting age. You're like 35 years old. You don't remember anything before that. I mean, I was alive for Lyndon Johnson. I don't remember him. The first president I remember is Richard Nixon. And the influence of my life was being a very small child and watching a president resign, another president step in, who was always falling down and being made fun of on television, and then Jimmy Carter. So Ronald Reagan was Superman when he arrived. Boom, that's it. My life was over. I was influenced by Reagan, set in stone. So what do you think anybody 25 to 40 is today? Obama, set in stone. They saw everybody, every singer, every actor, every anchor, everybody they know bow to this man. Kennedy was generational. Reagan was generational. Obama was generational. Donald Trump is generational. And will have an influence over my children for many, many years to come. So this stranglehold could end very soon because the Democrats are at war with each other, and everything this generation knows is Trumpism. If you try to look, we've had him on the show. He's a great, great interview and a great, great guy. But if the Republicans nominate Ted Cruz for president of the United States, it's going to be a disaster. And that's a conservative. I'm not even talking about the Jeb Bushes, Mitt Romneys of the world. If they try to go back to establishment Republican Party, if they try to absorb Trumpism the way they absorbed the Tea Party movement, the Republican Party could still die first. It may already be dead because it's morphed into something already, whether it obeys or disobeys. So what were we intended to be? A government of the people, self-governed and moral and free. Or the United States of America, not the United People of America. This all eyes on the federal government and every, I mean, I cannot tell you, there are so many things that nauseate me, but nothing makes me almost, I mean, I really love that scripture in Revelation. When Jesus says, because you were neither hot nor cold, I spit you out of my mouth. That spit comes from the word projectile vomit. I mean, you literally made him sick. There are acts of devotion and there is a heart of devotion, and the heart of devotion can fail. And you may have shame that my friend George sent me one of the greatest Bible studies I've ever read in my life on shame. And it went to the Garden of Eden and how we process shame versus how God processes shame. And it was just powerful. God never abandoned Adam and Eve in their shame. They were covering themselves up. They were hiding. He loved them the same. So our response to sin and God's response to sin are two different things. Doesn't impact his love at all. And he found a way. Later, the only way, his son. But no, we were to be a moral, self-governed people. Oh, what I was going to say is what makes me want to project out. You can have a tornado in a city, and suddenly they turn to the government to solve it. What, are you kidding me? We, the people, have freely given up our power. The states have freely given up their power. And oh, the federal government has freely accepted all authority and control. Everything is opposite of what Washington and our founders would have intended. Now, how we got there, you can Wikipedia your way there. But what it's become now is dysfunctional. Plattner's a great example of that. If it's only about R's and D's, you'll make anything happen. Even a swastika. Even sexting. Even slapping. There's a great article in USA Today about the anti-male movement within the Democrat Party, and now they're shocked they've got a male problem. You basically told them for two decades, which is a couple of generations, they're not needed. And now you don't have them. And you can't figure out why. And now you think you can talk sports and get them back. I mean, it's just all laughable. So I wouldn't even know where to begin to answer your question, John, other than everything should be opposite of what it is. I don't even think God is first anymore. It's America. Even got those people that are like, America, damn it, America. They worship patriotism and soldiers. And I honor soldiers. And I love my country. But God, family, country. And your founding fathers would have said, you, state, country. But yeah, it went from there. Fights created parties. For what purpose? To fight, not unite. I mean, that's a master's class university question you asked, John, in the middle of a morning show. I mean, We started with an old woman giving a punchline to a blue joke, but I did the best I could. The day you brought your, puppy home, you made a silent promise. We all do. I'm going to take care of you. I'm going to protect you. I'm going to give you the best life possible. But what if the one thing you do every day, the one thing you fill their bowl with every day, is slowly cutting into your time together? What would you do? You see, a dog's food is dead food, like the dry food. Anything good in it was baked out, stripped of all live nutrition, loaded with chemicals their body was never designed to process. And over time, it takes a toll, just like crummy food takes a toll on our body, on their organs, their energy, and yes, their years. Every day without proper nutrition is a day you can't get back. That's why I always say the best day to start your puppy on Rough Greens is the day you bring them home. The next best day is today. That's why thousands have added Rough Greens on top of whatever food they already feed. I'm giving Boomer the same food in the morning and the afternoon. The dry in the morning, the wet in the afternoon. I just add Rough Greens to both. 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So good, he'll ask for it by name. Rough, Rough Greens, Rough Greens. All right, it's 52 minutes after the hour, and a pleasant good morning to all of you when we come back. In 15 minutes, Rory O'Neill, McDonald's is rolling out AI. What they need are, well, better products at a more affordable price. But here comes AI to the drive-thru rescue. Rory's got the story in 15. I got your top five stories next. This is your morning show. Be happy.
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0: There are no jokes on this show. Only truth disguised with laughter. It's your morning show with Michael Del Chorno.
1: Thank you, old golden-toned one. 56 minutes after the hour. I feel like we're at the hospital. I got to call you into the small room with just a box of Kleenex. We had a massive dump of ballots. You get COVID-style election laws, you get COVID-style shenanigans and results. And that's what we have in Los Angeles. Now, Mayor Karen Bass is looking like she's going to head to the runoff against fellow Democrat Nithya Raman. Basically, Pratt went from up about 20,000 votes to down 3,000 after a dump of ballots. They're just going to keep counting until they get what they want. Six people are recovering from injuries after a stabbing spree at New York's Penn Station, which will be very crowded tonight for the Knicks game. Israel's military says it carried out strikes on the Iranian military sites early Monday local time. Then Iran has retaliated with about 10 missiles towards northern Israel. The president's encouraging them not to respond to that. Again, we have this age-old question for Donald Trump. Is this a 47-year-old enemy, Iran, or a 1,400-year Islamic enemy? Bibi's fighting a 1,400-year war. The president's fighting a 47-year enemy. Meanwhile, at least 15 people are dead. A magnitude 7-8 earthquake hit the Philippines, and the Knicks will be hosting the San Antonio Spurs. You know, we always say when it comes to playoffs, you go on the road. The goal is to win one of the two. The Knicks won both. So they're coming home up 2-0. I said Knicks in five. I think I'm looking pretty good.

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8: Israel says it launched retaliatory airstrikes across large swaths of Iran, despite President Trump claiming that he asked them not to. Mark Mayfield reports.
9: The strikes, which reportedly hit several targets, including in the cities of Tehran and Isfahan, came early Monday local time after Iran fired missiles at Israel. Israel says all of those attacks were intercepted. President Trump had said earlier that he was going to call Israeli Prime Minister Benjamin Netanyahu to ask the country not to retaliate. Iran has been demanding that Israel stop attacking Lebanon, where it's fighting Hezbollah, which is backed by Tehran. I'm Mark Mayfield.
8: Police have a man in custody in connection to a stabbing spree at Penn Station in New York City. Witnesses say the suspect taken into custody appears to be homeless and emotionally disturbed.
10: I've seen him once, but I didn't think he was capable of doing anything. I just saw the cops. They were just running into that area. They pinned him down.
8: Police say six people were stabbed Sunday night, with some of the victims suffering serious injuries. All are expected to survive. The circumstances leading up to the stabbing are unclear. Charges are pending. President Trump stormed out of an NBC Meet the Press interview in Wisconsin on Sunday when he didn't like the questions he was being asked. More from Sarah Lee Kessler.
11: Moderator Kristen Welker grilled Trump about his controversial anti-weaponization fund plan that doesn't seem to be going anywhere.
12: If it was up to me, I'd pay them the kind of money that they deserve. People have been destroyed.
11: The president already on the defensive when Welker asked him about his claims of election fraud in the California primary, in which no winner has emerged yet.
12: You know that these elections are rigged.
11: When Welker pressed him for evidence, Trump ended the interview abruptly.
12: The one-sided crooked networks. All right, let's call it quits because I've had enough.
8: I'm Michael Kastner.
13: Warmer weather is finally here, and that means cookouts,
14: ball games,
13: and maybe enjoying some time on the water.
14: But it also means...

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4: 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A new way of understanding. Because we're in this together. 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
5: Good morning. 7 minutes after the hour. 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On the air, streaming live on your iHeartRadio app. This is the show that belongs to you. This is your morning show. I'm Michael Del Giorno. Honored to serve you. Jeffrey's got the sound. Red's keeping an eye on the content. We had a massive bombshell ballot drop over the weekend, if you weren't paying attention. Now it looks like L.A. Mayor Karen Bass will be going up against fellow Democrat Nithya Raman. Basically, Pratt went from up 20,000 over Raman to down 3,000, and they're still counting. Six people are dead. There's six people recovering from injuries after a stabbing spree at New York's Penn Station, adjacent to Madison Square Garden, where the president is supposed to attend. Coincidence? What does that do for security plans tonight? At least 15 people are dead. Magnitude 7.8 earthquake in the Philippines waking up this morning. And as I mentioned, the Knicks and the Spurs are tonight in New York. The Knicks won both in San Antonio, so they're in the driver's seat. Up 2-0 at home tonight. Well, McDonald's. My problem is the price of a quarter pounder with cheese, fry, and a Coke could now sit me at a lot of sit-down places, not fast food. I think they've got a quality and price issue, but they think the solution might be found in artificial intelligence. They're rolling out AI for a range of jobs, including the drive-thru. What could that mean for the company and its workforce? Moreover, what could it mean for pricing? National correspondent Rory O'Neill has that story. Good morning, Rory.
6: Hey there, Michael. Good morning. And they've already got a name for this AI. It's called Archie. Get it? Golden Arches. Get it?
5: Yeah, I like it.
6: But Archie will be taking your order at the drive-thru in more and more locations. Right now, I think it's 5 stores have Archie installed. It's already done like 1 million transactions, and about 90% of those needed no human involvement other than, you know, cashing out and handing you your order. So they're considering this a big success. And look, this is sort of the second time that McDonald's has tried to push into this, but this time it seems that they're serious about it. We've seen minimum wages go up, and in some cases, you know, people working the drive-thru talking on the microphone are making $15, $20, $25 an hour. And that's why they're saying it's tough to get those workers, and AI could be a much more reliable way of getting the job done. So this is something we've seen in restaurants with kiosks and now AI outside.
5: We were on in Seattle, so I guess it makes it fair game to talk about it. Seattle was the first to really push for high minimum wage, and it was a disaster because, listen, in a food business like this, you have food cost and you have labor cost. And if you raise the labor cost, well, they're going to find a way around it. Otherwise, prices will have to go up and then customers will fall off. So what we saw in Seattle when they did this was kiosks. They got replaced by technology. So now you went from higher paying minimum wage, which was supposed to be just entry level, wasn't supposed to feed a family of four as it was sold, to no employment. Now you got something bigger to solve. They also had some other things that they found out too, which is that the people that who got their hourly wage double suddenly wanted to work half as many hours. And in some cases, in order to protect they're freebies, if you will. So it was just a disaster. So yeah, I think it's, but I don't know. Do you think technology alone would have ushered this in now, or this was the perfect solution for what they ushered in with higher minimum wage? I guess we'll never know. We just get the same result.
6: Right. And just the difficulty in hiring people, I think, is another factor. Just the HR cost of trying to onboard workers all the time. They last 3 weeks and they quit because they hate the job. Like, that is just a treadmill for these companies who burn through workers. But a lot of times this is the first job that a lot of those teenagers have. And, you know, you're sort of losing that entry into the workforce.
5: Yeah. You know, we were talking John Morgan from Morgan and Morgan.
6: Yes.
5: And he talked about the fraternity of paperboys. You strike me as somebody that could have been a paperboy.
6: Well,
5: you were.
6: Families have paper. It was technically my little brother's, but anyone that knows families have paper routes.
5: Exactly. But it teaches you a lot about business. I mean, people that have paper routes as a kid, now no one has them, but they went on to become very successful because it teaches you everything about getting business, billing, collecting. I mean, it's everything. Getting up, working hard, and delivering. So I guess that's what entry-level positions are supposed to be for. We won't have that anymore. How far does this AI go? I know we're down to 20 seconds, but how far does it go? I mean, I know it can take my order, but can it take my money? Can it make the sandwich?
6: That's where they keep on getting you to the app, right? That's where they really want you to go, is to the app. So all you do is go there to pick it up, and you know, I'm sure they'll deliver it too. But making is going to be a harder step because it's mechanical. But yeah, they're all trying to drive us to the app.
5: Rory's coming back in the third hour. A large batch of ballots dropped. We're calling it a bombshell ballot drop in California, and it has changed a lot of things. We'll talk more about that coming up in the third hour. Can't have your morning show without your voice. Wouldn't want to. I believe John's in Delaware.
3: I want to modify your timeline a little bit. When men haven't been kicked out of society...

0: two decades. They've been kicked out of society for over six. When the Welfare Act was signed, government said, hey, we'll pay you more money, mommy, if you kick dad out of the house. And then the National Organization for Women told us that men aren't necessary. Have a good day.
1: Yeah, John sounds angry. And this is how a lot of men have felt. They haven't had their movement yet. Again, I'm not interested in all of these government attempts to be what government was never intended to be. There is a God. I'm not him. You're not him. And the government is not him. It's not the government's job to protect all things. It's not government's job to be a provider of all things. It is incapable. So I'm most interested, if we're going to start talking about these things, in God's plan for the family. I think it would have fallen under the inalienable rights kind of a thing. But as we turned away from God and as we failed ourselves, government has tried to be all things to all people. I learned this lesson a long time ago with my mom, trying to shelter her from the consequence of her failed marriage. It was burying me and my brother. One person could bury you. And then you're in the uncomfortable positions telling, you know, who can have a maid still? Who can have a pool guy still? Who can still have a house with a pool? And that's what government seeks to do, provide all things for all people. And it can't. It's to be a land of opportunity, give you the chance to work hard, sacrifice, and build a future. And if you fail that, you fail. But we don't want to leave anybody behind. We don't want to have not have anything we all have. Well, then you start rewarding failure and penalizing success and taking from one to give to another because the government has no money of its own. But these things are embittering. But I don't recall putting a timeline on it. I mean, it's gotten so bad where, I mean, you know where the trans movement and everything else has gone. There's no question there's been a movement to feminize masculinity. There's no question there's been a movement to remove the necessity of a father in males in an attempt to prop up those that have resulted in an absence. But that isn't God's plan. It is an ideal. But yes, he's making a reference. My favorite story of the day, and I don't even know if we're going to have time to get to it. It's actually an opinion piece in USA Today. And it's talking about how the Democrats have isolated and attacked men for so long, and now they have a male problem, and they can't figure it out. So the left fuels the male crisis, and then now they're shocked there's a male crisis. I mean, you know, careful what you ask for. Sometimes you get it. What are you going to say, Red?
2: Blattner in Maine.
1: Yeah, and then you get Blattner in Maine. This is Donna in Philadelphia.
3: Good morning from Philadelphia. I'm hoping folks realize the importance of getting the right people in the right seats at your local township and county levels, your election board, your school board. That is what directly affects your quality of life. And hopefully when those things are in place, that you will get great congressmen and women. And then...
1: Oh, she got Oscar'd.
4: Yeah.
1: Now, and that's an that'll show you, even an experienced Your Morning Show listener using the talkback can get Oscar'd and shuffled off the stage. Yeah, no, I don't know. I mean, you know, you take education. Yeah, your school board's important. Yeah, your principal's important. But if it's all tied to federal funding and they're going to do whatever they can to get that funding, it's sometimes it's all of the above. You got to be able to walk and chew gum at the same time. It's all of the above. We got somebody running for after I don't know how many years in Congress. This particular individual got very mad at me one time, tried to get me fired because I said she was a home economics major. And she was a home economics major. I mean, you know, I don't know what to say, but you know, when somebody's running, goes from the House, however many years, to the Senate, however many years, and now wants to come back and be governor. And if she finishes her two terms, she'll be in her 80s. I mean, I don't understand. I don't get it. I don't know why people don't just go retire. Does anybody want to be with their husband and grandkids before they die? I would. So I don't know where all the loyalties come from. You know, Red and I were having a conversation off the air. If we didn't have this two-party stranglehold, what would we have? You could have 50 people run for president. And so maybe you'd have to have a primary to get it down to two. And then, well, how's that affect the Electoral College? Well, it just changes the number to win. I mean, I don't think it'll come to that. I think what it'll come to is that the Democrat Party will become so divided. We're already in that. It's kind of like capitalism versus socialism. We're a hybrid right now. And we'll become a hybrid when it comes to the parties. No one will really seek to get the core of the Democrat Party. They'll want to get independent Democratic leaning versus independent Republican leaning. I don't know how it's all going to work out. I can just tell you, these two parties are in trouble. And the more they play to their base, the more they alienate and the smaller they become. For the Democrats, they're now a hybrid. They're 10 to 15% Islamist. They're 35 to 40% socialist. And I think there's maybe 45% that is somewhere far, far left progressive. The Republican Party, I mean, the party of Mitt Romney, the party of George W. or H.W. Bush, I don't know that it can take a majority anymore. And I don't believe it's going to be able to absorb Trumpism and move on the way it did the Tea Party movement. So what does it become in the future, unless there's a very, very successful Trumpism handoff to buy more time to figure out what they are for the mass of their party? I don't know where this all goes. In a perfect world, there's nothing between a parent and a teacher. But we all know that's not true. Yeah, your council and your mayor should have a bigger impact on your life, but is that really a reality anymore? I mean, what can a municipality provide if the government is making you work until August before you're working for yourself? Even the most efficient municipality can't make up for the attacks coming from the federal government failing to live what is our true identity and intent. So I don't know. When you bring that subject up, yes, Don, it's always fun to say, gotta focus local, gotta focus local. I find the most stupidity. I mean, I guess I'd throw it to you this way. How is it we can all agree more than anything on earth, even more than lawyers, that Congress is worthless, corrupt, and should all be fired? And yet we turn around and reelect our congressmen and women. I mean, that'll show you how local gets it the most wrong sometimes, especially when they're making national choices. 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
1: 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Quick look at your top five stories when we come back. Then to the White House we go. Just hours after walking out on a national TV interview, the president's ready to walk into Madison Square Garden, where we had a stabbing spree at Penn Station next door just last night. A lot to cover. John Decker's been covering it for 30 years from the White House. We'll visit with him next as your morning show continues. 24 after the hour.
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2: Thank you, Mike McCann. 29 minutes after the hour. Here's what we're up against. We're in the middle of a ceasefire, yet there was bombing. Israel against Beirut, Iran against Israel. We had a bombshell drop of ballots in California. Pratt's no longer in second. Shenanigan Watch is now a shenanigan warning in California. Six people recovering after injuries from a stabbing spree at Penn Station next door to where the president, after walking out on Meet the Press, will be walking into for the Knicks game tonight. We'll get more on that from John Decker at the White House when your morning show continues next. 29 minutes after the hour on this Monday, June the 8th, 2026. Rise and shine. And good morning from all of us.
3: 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And my morning show is your morning show with Michael DiGiorno.

0: It's been 4 years since the overturn of Roe v. Wade, but tragically, abortions have continued to rise. Today, the abortion pill accounts for 60% of all abortions. And last year alone, over 1.1 million babies lost their lives. 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
3: Wildfire crews have responded to a fire near Ambler. The U.S. Wildland Fire Service says it was reported Thursday afternoon and doubled in size by that evening. The size of the fire was around 300 acres. 24 smoke jumpers responded, along with water scoopers, a helicopter, and two retardant tankers. The driver police said was responsible for a deadly crash in Anchorage this week has been charged. Police say a crash at the intersection of Benson and Arctic early Wednesday left one person dead at the scene. Alaska's news source reports Gabrielle Hill Chelican was charged with manslaughter, first-degree vehicle theft, and driving under the influence. And Festival Fairbanks is inviting the entire public to participate in Starter Block Community Painting Day, where neighborhood sidewalks and crosswalks are painted. No experience is required. Volunteers are recommended to wear comfortable, weather-appropriate clothing that they don't mind getting a little paint on. All painting supplies will be provided. I'm Monica Nelson.
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0: Sacramento to Oklahoma City, from Nashville to Youngstown, this is your morning show with Michael Del Giorno.
1: And we love all of you. One big country, one very quaint, cozy kitchen table. This is your morning show. I'm Michael Del Giorno. Honored to serve you at 35 minutes after the hour in the Eastern time zone. You've got 25 minutes to be to work by 8 o'clock. John Decker's at the White House in a moment. First, your voice. Woody's in Phoenix listening to KFYI.
2: Morning, Michael. My hopes for the Knicks game tonight is that they show both Trump and Mamdani one after the other on the big screen and see how the crowd reacts. Because I'm still thinking that Don is loved by New Yorkers more than Mamdani.
1: Well, he certainly gave them more buildings, and he certainly gave them a skating rink in Central Park. I don't know what Mamdani's come through with yet. Leslie's in Nolensville, town outside of Nashville.
3: Good morning, everyone. I just want to say my thought process on mail-in ballots. We definitely need to change that. I personally think mail-in ballots should be due when early voting is over. So that way you have early votes in and you have your mail-in ballots and then you have the election.
1: Well, it's certainly convenient. 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L.A. Mayor Karen Bass looks like she's going to face off against Nithya Raman, not Spencer Pratt. A massive ballot dump took Pratt's lead from 20,000 to a deficit of 3,000. And they're still counting. Israeli military says it carried out strikes on Iranian military sites early Monday, local time. President's urging Netanyahu not to respond to the retaliation, which was 10. I love the media will keep saying multiple Iranian missiles. And then people are thinking they got you in a real gotcha. I thought they don't have any missiles left. They had 10. And they were all, there was no signs of any injuries. But again, what we're seeing is this trend where the president kind of views Iran is a 47-year problem, not an Islamic 1,400-year problem, as Bibi Netanyahu does. And then we had a stabbing spree at Penn Station, which is right next to and heavily used to get to Madison Square Garden, where the president will be tonight, just hours after he walked out of a national TV interview with Meet the Press. John Decker is covering all those stories from the White House. Good morning, John.
4: Hey, good morning. I am indeed covering those stories. It will be a very interesting evening for the president and for those lucky enough to attend game three of the championship final series between the Spurs and the Knicks. The Knicks, of course, lead 2-0. They're looking for a sweep. And the president has been a lifelong Knicks fan, so he's not

0: know, some Johnny come lately in terms of supporting the New York Knicks.
1: Let me guess. You'll be traveling with the president on Marine One and sitting in the suite with him and everything else. No. It's a better life than mine.
0: No, no, no. I'll be watching it on television just like you, just like so many others. I'm not on that trip. And I think that if you happen to be on that trip as a journalist, you're not going to be on the floor watching the game. You're likely going to be actually inside a media room watching it on a large TV screen. That's pretty much what I would expect.
1: The ticket prices in Madison Square Garden are just insane. I could roll them out for people, but it's more. Well, I think, you know, the prices for professional sporting events and the prices of automobiles, I can't get my arms around. My family knows I always use this analogy. When you go to a movie theater, I think it's a game. I think they're back in a boardroom going, what could we possibly charge for a soft drink or popcorn that these idiots will pay? And that's how it's getting with sporting events, which, by the way, are better experienced on television. But normally John Decker is living history in person. And then I'm always sending him, he says, I'll be watching from my bed. And I send him pictures from my bed with my feet and the TV in front of it. But yeah, you'll be doing the same thing as me. All right. How concerned should we be? You know, could there have been a stabbing spree at Penn Station next door to Madison Square Garden? It'd just be a coincidence the night before the president's going to be at Madison Square Garden. Of course, this is a president who's had three attempts on his life, too. So I don't know. What does this do for security tonight? And is there any concerns enough for the president not to go?
0: No, the president's going, and I think that this is a lot easier to secure, for instance, than let's say when the president attended the U.S. Open final last summer. I was there, actually, with the president for that.
1: Of course you were.
0: Michael, you may recall. But in any case, you know, it's easier to secure the Madison Square Garden. There's going to be TSA-like screening. A watch party, which had been at the garden, outside the garden on the street for games one and two, has been moved a few blocks away to Battery Park. And, you know, I think that that's obviously making certain that everyone is safe around the area around the garden. And so, yeah, it'll be fine. I think that if you plan on attending that game, you probably have to show up 2 hours early to go through that screening. But aside from that, it should go off without a hitch.
1: Yeah. And that's assuming that you have any money left to get there after you paid for your tickets. Al Jazeera did a story today, which the headline was, how many times were the U.S. and Iran on the verge of a deal? The president continues to roll out that narrative. We're on the verge. We're on the verge. And then there's a bombing spree. We had another one this weekend. Israeli went on the offensive in Beirut, and then Iran responded with 10 missiles. Now the president's urging Israel not to respond to that. John, is it unfair for me to say that the president continues to view Iran as a 47-year problem, and Israel continues to view Iran, I believe correctly, as a part of a 1,400-year problem, and that's why they end up on the wrong page with each other?
0: Well, that's right. I mean, we've talked about this before. The United States and Israel clearly have different strategic goals as it relates to this conflict. The conflict began with the United States and Israel together. And, you know, Israel may not feel that its goals have been met. At the same time, the president feels that the U.S.'s goals have been met. So there may not be on the same page on that front. But, you know, there is no doubt. I think that they're both on the same page in the sense that they both view Iran as an extreme danger, not only to the region, but to the rest of the world. And that's why this problem needs to be taken care of right now.
1: Well, you're in the media. You're supposedly the press. I'm a talk show host. I guess I'm in the media, but I have a different role.
0: Mm-hmm.
1: I think you invite somebody into your home to have a conversation. That person comes. And if they don't feel like they're treated with respect, and I mean, in the case of Welker, she was basically arguing with the president over when Iran became a problem. I mean, the ignorant narrative notion that Iran didn't become a problem until the president got out of Barack Obama's deal is, I mean, that is more than just she said, he said. That's just ignorant. They have always, that gets back to the 1400, not just 47-year problem. Their desire is to destroy Israel and America, first Israel and America, kill every Jew, kill every Christian. They don't see Israel's right or America's right to exist. So on and so forth. But the president walks out. I thought he did so very kindly, but, you know, whose fault was it? Is the president thin-skinned, or did Welker go too far?
0: Oh, I think it's a little bit of both. You know, it was a combination of factors. The president clearly, you know, if you watch that, you can see, even if you're the president's biggest supporter in the world, he was agitated. He was agitated by the tone, the tenor, the manner in which the interview was conducted. And, you know, when the president's agitated, I've seen him before. He'll cut, you know, a press conference off. In this case, he walked away from an interview. So this is nothing new for President Donald Trump. You know, I think it's just one of those things where the stars were not in alignment for a perfect, unfettered interview with no issues. This was one in which, you know, Kristen Welker brought up issues that were relevant, but maybe she didn't do so in the way the president felt comfortable. And that's the reason why he took off that microphone. You may have seen he stepped on that microphone accidentally, and then he left the room where the interview was taking place.
1: I've seen you ask tough questions, but you do it with respect. No, I think in this case, I'm siding with the president. Today on the White House briefing room.
0: Well, we're going to be talking about the latest back and forth between Israel and Iran, what impact that has in terms of escalating problems in the Middle East. We'll also be talking about the interview that you just referenced involving the president and Kristen Welker. We'll also be talking about a decision that was made by the Pentagon. I don't know if you saw this over the weekend. They narrowed down the list essentially of official religions acknowledged by the Pentagon. And in their decision, they say that the Church of Jesus Christ of Latter-day Saints, the Mormons, is not a Christian religion. And that has upset a lot of Utahns. And it's also upset both senators from Utah who say they want to see that particular decision by the Pentagon changed.
1: Wow, that's a can of worms I'd like to jump into. It's too bad we're out of time. I can spare myself. The White House briefing room is coming up 8 Central, 9 Eastern. It is short. It is concise. It is unbiased. And it'll let you know everything there is in and around the White House as the president prepares to go to the next game. John, as always, thank you. What's happening in the Middle East right now isn't just another headline. It's a direct hit to your wallet. The Iran conflict is pushing oil prices higher, and that impacts everything you buy. Gas, the gas it takes to get the goods to your grocery store, therefore your groceries, then utilities. And when energy spikes, the dollar buys less, and it happens fast. Inflation has jumped again, driven largely by energy, and now major banks warn more volatility could be ahead. The question is, are you concerned? 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When your morning show continues, not one, not two, not three, but your top five stories of the day. And talk of avoiding endless wars is everywhere. But what counts as endless? A conflict lasting a few months or one stretching into its fifth year? GOP consultant Chris Walker weighs in on the political impact of the Iranian conflict compared to the Russian-Ukraine war. Your morning show continues next.
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1: Thank you, Mike McCann. I am feeling all right. 50 minutes after the hour, if you're just waking up, President Trump abruptly ended a taped interview with NBC's Meet the Press after being challenged, or I would call it more disrespected, harassed on his claims of election fraud. This controversial DOJ anti-weaponization fund. Mark Mayfield has more on the president this weekend on Meet the Press.
2: The president stormed off the set in Wisconsin after he was pressed for evidence by moderator Kristen Welker.
3: The one-sided crooked network. Sorry, let's call it quits because I've had enough.
2: Trump insisted California officials were cheating on the election, saying 5 days later they're nowhere close to picking a winner in the primary election. He also asserted they're crooked and Meet the Press is crooked. I'm Mark Mayfield.
1: Wow. Spencer Pratt had a 20-vote lead over the third-place finisher. Now he trails her by 3%, and they're still counting, and they'll keep counting until they get their result. McDonald's is modernizing more than just its menu and using AI. Rob Martier explains.
4: As if trying to navigate these self-serve kiosks wasn't bad enough, Restaurant Business Magazine reports the fast food giant is testing a new AI order-taking system at its drive-thrus called Arshik at 5 locations across the country. The initiative is part of the company's new brand strategy called McDonald's Next, which it unveiled last week. McFranchisee, an ex-account for a McDonald's franchise, said this week that Google is part of the new project. I'm Rob Martier.
1: Well, Florida emergency managers are always preparing for hurricane season, Tammy Trujillo reports.
5: At least one is also getting ready for something that's unlikely but not impossible. Flagler County Emergency Management Director Jonathan Lord says his county has almost completed the process to get National Weather Service certification as tsunami ready.
6: One of our main things is really just educating the public that we're not immune to this kind of risk.
5: There's the potential for earthquakes in the Caribbean, Northeast U.S., or the Canary Islands triggering a tsunami. Indian River County and the city of Indian Harbor Beach in Brevard County are also designated tsunami ready. I'm Tammy Trujillo.
1: Over 1,000 people are reportedly being invited to the wedding of Taylor Swift and Travis Kelce. Lisa Taylor has details.
7: TMZ says the celebrity couple will be taking their vows at Madison Square Garden in New York City and that it's scheduled for July 3rd. The report says Swift and Kelce have gone to great lengths to ensure privacy, which includes communicating with invitees by text rather than by physical invitations. It says Madison Square Garden was chosen because it has no windows and it has underground parking for guests seeking privacy. New Yorkers can expect streets around the venue to be closed off during the event. I'm Lisa Taylor.
1: Well, my daughters drug me to see Obsession this weekend, which reminds me of the old expression, careful what you wish for. It could come true. It wasn't bad. It was, that thing pops on Netflix, it's one thing. But after paying for admission and popcorn and everything, but it was slightly entertaining, but nothing like Scary Movie 6, which is on track to set franchise records after drawing crowds, especially on opening day. Scott Carr reports.
8: The Paramount and Miramax film grossed more than $24 million on Friday alone.
9: Ghostface is still killing folks.
8: Scary Movie 6 is expected to make about $56 million by the end of the weekend. The parody reunites Marlon Wayans, Sean Wayans, and Damon Wayans Jr., Anna Faris, and Regina Hall. Meantime, Amazon MGM's Masters of the Universe opened on Friday, earning over $11 million. It's targeting a $30 million haul over the weekend. I'm Scott Carr.
1: Well, beaches are lost on me. I mean, I love, I was in L.A. and I went to the beach. And I just stood there and I watched the waves for a while and that's it. But as a destination, that's never my choice. Just lay on a beach for days. But where are the best beaches? The 2026 edition of the world's 50th best beaches includes several in the United States. Mark Mayfield is back to fill us in.
2: The top American entry on the list is Siesta Beach in Florida, which is also ranked 7th globally. It's located on Siesta Key in Florida and has 100% quartz crystal sand and underwent a $20 million renovation in 2016. Siesta Beach also took the top spot in 2026 for best U.S. beaches and best places to visit in Florida from U.S. News and World Report. Other U.S. mentions on the list include several beaches in Hawaii and Henderson Beach in Florida. I'm Mark Mayfield.
1: Well, in baseball, the Cardinals beat the Reds 5-3 yesterday. Guardians lost 10-0. Yikes. 10-0 to the Rangers. D-backs 5-1 over the Nats. Pirates lost 3-2 to the Braves. Rays lost 4-1 to the Marlins. Tigers beat the Mariners 5-4. A's shut out the Astros 5-0. Padres lost 7-3 to the Mets, and the Angels beat the Dodgers 13-5. Belmont, Golden Tempo did it again, and in the same fashion, closing late to win the Belmont Stakes at Saratoga. Commandment finished second. Renegade was third. Chief Wallaby was fourth. I predicted Golden Tempo over Renegade, so Commandment busted up my exacta. Now, the question that was asked of trainer Sherry DeVoe was Golden Tempo a Triple Crown winner? And her quote is, "It's not something I want to think about," because the reality is there's no question in my mind that Golden Tempo was a Triple Crown horse, denied the right to take his place in history because of the choice to not run in the Preakness. Golden Tempo, for the second year in a row, the Derby winner wins the Belmont and bypasses the Preakness. NBA finals tonight, the Knicks, well, we always say, you want to win one on the road, right? And steal back home court. Well, they won two on the road in San Antonio. And they're finally coming home, up 2-0, hosting the Spurs tonight at 7:30 on ABC. Mom Donnie will be in there. The president will be in there. A lot of people who spent $100,000+ to be really close to the court will be there. It's crazy. And then the Stanley Cup Finals. Twice in a row, the Golden Knights had huge leads and blew it. One cost them the game. The other one sent them to overtime, and they salvaged it. Las Vegas is up 2-1, and they host the Hurricanes game 4 tomorrow night, 7 o'clock in the desert of Las Vegas. Birthdays today, it's a heartache. That's one that comes out of the car and you crank it.
10: Yeah, but what, you can't forget Total Eclipse of the Heart.
1: Total Eclipse of the Heart. Bonnie Tyler's 75 years old today. The Good Wife, Juliana Margulies. I always think of, it's one of my favorite Saturday Night Live bits, along with Pete Schwede and Colin Blow. There was one where her boyfriend had fragile teeth and couldn't chew. So the family would chew his food and then feed him the chewed food. It's a great skit she did. She won my heart in that skit. Juliana Margulies is 60 today. In Living Colors, Keenan Ivory Wayans is 68. Can you believe it? The members of In Living Color are pushing 70.
10: Well, he was older when they did it, that as well. So
1: yeah.
10: But yeah, they're getting up there.
1: From Canton, Ohio, ladies and gentlemen, Boz Skaggs is 82. If it's your birthday, happy birthday. We're so glad you were born. And thanks for waking up with your morning show. When we continue, Chris Walker, we all want to avoid these endless wars, right? But why is all the focus of the endless war with Iran and not the 5-year war with Russia and Ukraine? The political impact and

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1: I have been doing it. 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
8: 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Guaranteed human.
9: Israel says it attacked multiple targets in Iran, despite President Trump claiming he asked them not to. The strikes, which reportedly hit several targets, including the city of Tehran, came early Monday local time after Iran fired missiles at Israel. A lawsuit aims to stop a UFC event planned for the White House grounds on June 14th, which happens to be President Trump's 80th birthday. The lawsuit argues the event would use federal land to benefit a private company without proper congressional approval. Police have a man in custody in connection to a stabbing spree at Penn Station in New York City. Scott Pringle reports.
10: Witnesses say the suspect taken into custody appears to be homeless and emotionally disturbed after he stabbed multiple people. This was around 7 o'clock at Penn Station Sunday night at the New Jersey Transit Concourse. Some were left with more serious injuries than others. All are expected to survive.
11: I've seen him once, but I didn't think he was capable of doing anything. I just saw the cops. They were just running into that area. They pinned him down.
10: The circumstances leading up to the stabbing are unclear. Charges are pending. In New York, I'm Scott Pringle.
9: All 12 people shot Saturday night near the Old West End Festival in Toledo, Ohio, are expected to survive. The victims, ranging in age from 14 to 61, were wounded when police say at least two men were involved in an exchange of gunfire.
12: The officers were quick to respond. They were right there when the shots were coming out. Appears as though there was at least two shooters. I think they were probably shooting at each other.
9: And at least 30 people are dead after a magnitude 7.8 earthquake rocked the Philippines. The number of injured has risen to well over 100. Dozens of buildings have collapsed or been damaged. I'm Michael Kastner.
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11: Fairbanks area weather for your Monday. Mostly cloudy skies through the day. Highs are going to be middle 60s. Tonight should be mostly cloudy. Lows down to 50. Tuesday looking mostly cloudy as well. Mid 60s once more, but a chance of showers in the afternoon. Currently downtown, it is 49 degrees.
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13: 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A new way of talk. A new way of understanding. Because we're in this together. This is your morning show with Michael Del Jordan.
14: 7 minutes after the hour. Good morning and welcome to Monday, June the 8th, year of our Lord, 2026. On the air, streaming live on your iHeartRadio app. This is your morning show. Honored to serve you. I'm Michael. Jeffrey's got the sound. Red's got the content. If you're just waking up, the Los Angeles Mayor Karen Bass looks like she's headed to a runoff with Rahman, not Pratt. They had a bombshell ballot drop that swung the election. Our severe shenanigan watch is now a severe shenanigan warning. Six people are recovering from injuries after a stabbing spree at New York's Penn Station. The stabber is in custody. No mention of motive or even name for that matter. That could get more interesting. Israeli's military says it has carried out strikes on Iran military sites. Early Monday morning, local time. As you know, they were targeting Beirut when Iran launched 10 missiles against northern Israel, none of which hit. Now Israel is retaliating, even as President Trump urges them not to. And the Knicks up 2-0, hosts the Spurs tonight. Game 3 of the NBA Finals, 7:30 on ABC. Mamdani will be inside Madison Square Garden, as will the President of the United States. Can't have your morning show without your voice. To Nashville, Tennessee, and Tom.
12: Good morning, Michael. Yeah, you asked where our country's going politically and economically. We've so far gone with moral degradation of our people and political corruption with our leaders that the only thing that's going to make us change is a good slap in the face like Cher slapping Nicolas Cage and Moonstruck. Snap out of it. It's going to be an economic crisis, a collapse, and then people are going to realize that self-government won't work without self-discipline.
15: How dare you?
14: Yeah, I think, well, $40 trillion of debt and the ratio to GDP is an indication that time is ticking on the economic stability of this country. Right now, America is paying for that debt and inflation, but eventually, thanks to the birthing crisis, I suspect the entitlement programs will collapse first. At some point, we've got to reconcile if there is a God, which one? At some point, we've got to be able to be a moral people, a self-governed people, not relying on government. And government's job isn't simply to pick and choose winners and losers. So that's the stranglehold of the two-party system. And it, too, seems to have days that are numbered. Blaine's in Iowa.
16: Well, that was what Newsom was talking about. I wouldn't say Governor Newsom. He's too busy running for president. This was the load of caca Newsom was talking about that was going to twist the election around. He alluded to it in one of his speeches. The fix was in from the start. Spencer Pratt could have won in a fair election, but come on, it's California. They're sending in ballots written in crayon.
14: Well, COVID-style election laws have produced a COVID-style election result. And I guess applied in the matrix for half, whatever it takes to save democracy, keep counting, keep cheating till you get your result. And for the other side of the matrix, what'd you expect? That's why we issued a severe shenanigan watch a long time ago. You could simply harvest ballots and just keep counting till you get the results you want. I think even the Democrat base is getting tired of that. Well, there's often talk of avoiding endless wars. Of course, the endless war is in the eye of the beholder, right? What counts as an endless war? Is it a conflict that's now going on 100 days or one that's stretching 5 years? GOP consultant Chris Walker is joining us to weigh the political impact of the Iranian conflict compared to the Russian-Ukraine war, which there is no clear winner in that war either. It's looking pretty endless. Good morning, Chris.
17: Good morning, Michael. How are you?
14: Doing good. You know, again, wars are, you know, wars are wars, and you either win them or you lose them, and you only fight them because there was no alternative. In the case of the Russian-Ukraine war, Russia invaded Ukraine. We have sided with Ukraine. This is now going in its fifth year. There was a great article over the weekend from The Atlantic that Russia's clearly not winning. Ukraine is clearly not losing. This is an endless war going nowhere. But I will say politically, nobody's talking about it. In fact, we're calling the 100-day one endless, and nobody's even acknowledging the 5-year one. How is that?
17: Well, I think in part because American boots and American weaponry isn't necessarily being spent, you know, being spent directly. Obviously, we're helping fund Ukraine, and that's a whole other conversation. But it's not in the public eyes America's war. It's a war between Ukraine and Russia, where Russia was the clear aggressor. And the understanding is, you know, those of us who grew up in the 80s and 90s, you know, the Cold War was in the 70s and even earlier, I guess, for our parents and grandparents. You know, Russia was looked at as kind of the de facto enemy for a long time. And still, there's that lingering feeling for many here, I think rightfully so. And so, but it's not America versus Russia or America versus Ukraine. And so I think that lends itself to being less of a day-to-day interest than it would be if it were Iraq or Afghanistan or Iran currently.
14: Well, I'm going to split some hairs here, and this will make the conversation get even more interesting. Is this conflict with Iran a war, number one? Number two, is it endless at 100 days? Number three, is it a 47-year enemy or a 1,400-year enemy? I'm not even sure Bibi and the president are on the same page there.
17: Yes, no, 47.
14: I don't even remember the questions I even asked. Yes, it's a conflict,
17: is
14: not
17: it
14: a war.
17: Yes.
14: Yeah.
17: Yes.
14: And then
17: is it endless? No, at 100 days. And this has been a conflict, you know, since the Iranian Revolution and the Carter administration in the 70s. So now it hasn't been a kinetic war. I think it's been a kinetic war this year. But, you know, we've been in constant conflict. Let's not forget, Iran funds Hezbollah and terrorist organizations that were attacking us in Iraq. They've been funding terrorist, you know, regimes that have attacked our ally Israel for a long time. And so whether or not, you know, our military is planning active engagements in Iran like they are now, we've been at a state of hostile conflict for, you know, 40 plus years. I agree with the president, Benjamin Netanyahu, that this has been a long-term effort that presidents have tried to figure out how to solve for a long time. You know, and I think that's something President Trump, you know, obviously this has been an interesting couple months in terms of how to handle it after we've decided to go in. But, you know, I think he truly did not want to leave Iran on the doorstep of his successor that other presidents have done, not in a neglect way, but just in a, you know, unwillingness to actually solve the problem way. And so, yes, this has been a long term conflict that continues to kind of hurt Americans over the
14: I'm kind of struggling on what the best analogy would be, or even if an analogy is appropriate. I think if Great Britain invaded Massachusetts and took it over, is that a new enemy or is that a 250-year-old enemy if their intent of taking over Massachusetts was to reclaim the Americas? So, no, I would disagree with you. This is not a 47-year-old enemy. This is a 1,400-year example of the warrior Muhammad. These are Shia, jihadist, right, radical Islamists who threw really the American meddling against the Shah created the opportunity for rise to power. So, and I don't think it's a small difference. I mean, I think Bibi Netanyahu is treating this enemy as the 1,400-year enemy accurately. The president's treating it as a 47-year enemy that he's trying to negotiate a deal with. Well, if you get the 1,400-year enemy, you don't bother with a deal because they're not going to mean it if they sign it. Plus, they're never going to sign it. And they're never going to give up their nuclear ambition because they're never going to give up their ambition to dominate and control the entire world and bring about the hidden imam. So I think that's a distinction. I don't think it's a war yet. I still think it's a conflict. It is an ongoing holy war with a current conflict. I don't think it's 4,700-year enemy. I think it's a 1,400-year enemy. And I think Bibi gets it right, and I don't think the president has figured it out yet.
17: You know, I was thinking over the weekend, 9/11 is now 25 years in the rearview mirror, and those of us who lived it remember.
14: With an Islamist mayor going to the Knicks game tonight. Go ahead.
17: Well, right. But, you know, President Trump being a New Yorker, I mean, felt that acutely, and I think he understands that 1,400-year-old struggle more, as many New Yorkers do as well, because they were there and saw the impact of it in real time. But look, let's, you know, 25 years is a long time, and there's kids that work in Washington now that have no idea what that even was except from a textbook. And so from a standpoint of, you know, understanding the 1,000-year Muhammad-based threat that we see, that takes education and constant vigilance from folks who, you know, what we're seeing in the age of social media don't have the attention span of less than 30 seconds. And so that's deep and meaningful that I think our leaders need to start reiterating, not just from a posture of social media, but from a posture of education.
14: But it's not just theory, though. It plays out correct objectively. So the reality is, if you treat this as a 1,400-year enemy, your end goal isn't regime change. They're going to win or you're going to win. Now, they can't be allowed to have a nuclear weapon. So you just take out, and they did effectively, took out all of the enriched uranium, took out all of the scientists, took out all of the intelligence apparatus, the military. Now, they left a lot of Revolutionary Guard and they've got a new Ayatollah. But and now you just eye it and you bomb accordingly. But you don't sign an agreement. Yep. Because they're never going to mean it. So, I mean, I think I'm pretty right on, and the president is still misreading this as a 47-year-old enemy, not a 1,400-year enemy. I think Netanyahu gets it right, and that's manifesting today in that Netanyahu saw something in Beirut he needed to take out. Iran responds, and now he's going to respond to Iran. Whereas the president's saying, wait, I'm trying to put my deal together. They need to get on the same page, and Bibi's in the right. Sorry, yeah, I love my president, but, you know, he's in the right.
17: Well, I mean, you know, Netanyahu has to deal with the attacks on his country every day. We really don't. And so it makes it a different situation of direct threat versus indirect threat. So it's understandable. But, you know, American patience on this, unfortunately, is very, very thin. Again, you mentioned people are saying this is an endless war after 100 days. I mean, goodness gracious. Let's kind of be realistic here. We may be just be strategically trying to rebuild some arsenal to attack again, right? We don't know.
14: Unless I missed the story, Chris, where is the Atlantic? Where has Axios? Where has Fox News? Where has the New York Times or the Washington Post done the story on the cost of the Iranian Ukraine war to the American people versus the cost of the Iran conflict?
17: Well, they're not interested in informing the people on it. They want to hurt the president, and you know, they want to find ways to be critics rather than informers. We know that, and we just have to take that into account. That doesn't necessarily mean that they're wrong on some of the stories. I mean, frankly, accountability is a two-way street, and there needs to be accountability from our military leaders as well to the public. But you know, at the same time, a continuously hostile approach to coverage rather than honest approach to coverage, I think peppers some of their stuff. But yeah, at the end of the day, you know, the Ukraine Russia conflict is one that people are looking at and saying, it's been 5 years. Where is this going to go and why? I think there's more time from the Atlantic and the New York Times and others to dig into something because we're really still only 100 days into the Iranian conflict.
14: Yeah, we only have about 30 seconds, but the president walking out on Meet the Press. Look, he knew journalism was dead when he walked into that. He knew how biased Meet the Press was when he walked into that, but she was so disrespectful, so belligerent. I completely stand by the president walking out. And I think if you're going to be disrespectful to the office of the presidency, you lose access to it. Period. End of story. But the president is starting to realize now that the death of journalism means we can't be a great country without a free and fair press. So we still have a problem to solve and a bigger problem in the matrix first.
17: I think it was a moment to show frustration. That's a human characteristic just as much as anything. And I think it's fine. If you're going to get belligerent. And frankly, she didn't even have any good questions. All she kept saying was, show me proof, which is in of itself a dodge of actually trying to present to the president her counterargument. So, you know, again, it was a silly interview. And at some point, I thought he was right to say, look, I'm done. Have a good day. And he even said he'd do it again. So this, I think it's a lot of nothing from folks who don't like him.
14: And whether it was an accident or on purpose, there's drop the mic and then there's step on it and crush it. Chris Walker, All Things Republican. Yeah. We'll talk again next Monday or sooner if conditions warrant. God bless you, my friend.
17: You too, brother. Have a good week.
14: All right. When an unexpected pregnancy happens, the focus is always on the mother, and I get that. But there are dads, too, and too often they're overlooked. They're pushed aside. They're left feeling like their voice doesn't even matter. And they benefit from Preborn Network clinics as well. What makes Preborn so different? First of all, we love them. We care. And we offer them a free ultrasound. Why? Because if you take a side in which choice is made, you say you're pro-choice, but it has to be the choice of abortion to be celebrated. That's not good for mom. Not good for dad. And the baby dies every time. But with an ultrasound, an expected mother hears its baby's heartbeat for the first time, sees its face, its fingers, its toes. She sees it's a life, not a problem. And it's worth celebrating and protecting, not eliminating. And she's twice as likely to choose life. And even if you're pro-choice, you shouldn't care which way she chooses. And for dad, that's a choice that he gets to have as well. $28 will sponsor an ultrasound and double the chances of life being chosen. Now, obviously, if you gave times five, $140, you're going to probably save three lives. Isn't that better than an opinion or a position? 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All right, 23 minutes after the hour, top five stories of the day are next. Sounds of the day next half hour, and what's with the big batch of ballots that's quietly dropped over the weekend, and now Pratt's out? When your morning show continues, straight ahead.

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1: Yeah, by the way, if Axios and ABC, NBC and CBS and CNN and MSNBC and the New York Times and the Washington Post won't do it, we'll do it. The Iranian conflict has cost the American people $29 billion in 100 days. The Ukrainian-Russian war has cost America $188 billion in going on now 5 years. And when we talk about the cost of gas on the American people, it comes to about $400 a family. But keep in mind, gas jumped when Russia invaded Ukraine as well. So it is funny how we view one war as endless and too expensive to pay for, and the other we just suddenly forget about. Or the narrative forgets about. 29 minutes after the hour, your sounds of the day, and they are revealing and they are entertaining. They are mic dropping when your morning show continues.
2: Hi, this is Jenny Bourne. My morning show is your morning show with Michael Del Giorno.
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4: There may be a major energy concern hitting rural communities, according to the Anchorage Daily News. Gas prices in one Alaska village recently hit $8.44 a gallon before the war in Iran, and local leaders warn that any additional spike could wipe out entire communities. A former corrections officer has been sentenced to 150 years in prison after pleading guilty to murdering his wife and teenage daughter in 2022. Prosecutors say the case marks one of the state's most severe domestic violence sentences in recent years. A woman driving a stolen Honda CRV while intoxicated slammed into a Prius early Wednesday, killing the driver. She now faces multiple felony charges. University of Alaska Fairbanks students are urging Governor Mike Dunleavy to protect campus maintenance funding. They point to mold-related dorm evacuations and aging elevators that they say pose real safety risks. And in Juneau, the city's first tribal casino has soft opened on Douglas Island. I'm Monica Nelson.
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10: Fairbanks area weather for your Monday, mostly cloudy skies through the day. Highs are going to be middle 60s. Tonight should be mostly cloudy, lows down to 50. Tuesday looking mostly cloudy as well, mid-60s once more, but a chance of showers in the afternoon. Currently downtown, we have 51 degrees.

0: From San Francisco to Washington, D.C., with Dallas, St. Louis, and you in between, it's your morning show with Michael Del Giorno.
1: Hi, Michael. Your severe shenanigans warning is very well founded, because just in the last month, Gavin Newsom said at a budget press meeting, press conference, that there is a break the glass scenario that people are deeply aware of, and they'll do anything they can to make sure Democrats aren't locked out of those races. And he said, I'll leave it at that. I think he shouldn't leave it at that. Someone should ask him more questions.
2: Yeah, I would think. And then we had another caller, which we don't have time to do. But he was basically making the point that, well, if there's some shenanigans, then the federal government should investigate and hold somebody accountable. Well, again, that would fall down to, you know, the election boards in these areas. But even if it wasn't, the reality is, look at the shadow campaign during COVID. They weaponized COVID, changed election laws. They lay it all out in Time magazine in a manifesto. And they harvested ballots in swing states and swing districts and swing precincts, and they swung the election. They're telling you they stole the election, but they did it to save the democracy. What are they doing in California? Whatever it takes to save California or keep it blue. So I don't even know if the reality would change things. I mean, it's kind of real to the human eye. Pratt was leading in second place by 20,000 votes. They have a dump of ballots this weekend. You're busy watching the Belmont, and they're flipping the race. And now Pratt trails by 3,000. They'll just keep counting till they get the result they want. Roger writes, Michael, 2 years ago, I would have said our enemy in Iran is a 47-year-old enemy, mostly because I lived it. Now, because you've educated me about Islam, it's most definitely a 1,400-year enemy, period. By the way, now that you've mistakenly credited Woody for my talkback, I was thinking of a new audio game show. Woody, Roger, or Red? I love that idea. I don't even know which is which. There's Woody, there's Roger, and there's Red. I just did all three impersonations. This from Blake in Phoenix. Michael, the Los Angeles primary we see is a full fraud. Pratt was allowed to hang around to make it seem legitimate. The federal government can investigate the general election, not a primary. And who is California? Who in California will investigate the primary election? 10 million people have left California. There is that influence as well. Well, there'll be no investigation, and we'll all know what happened. Question is anybody going to care? The president yesterday came to the realization, oh my gosh, journalism is dead, and this country can never be great until it has a free and open press. America can never be great until it has trusted, free, and fair elections either. It's a mess, folks. I'm not panicked, but it's a mess.
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2: Always revealing, often entertaining, time for the sounds of the day, and you know what it's going to be. Rain on the hot tin roof. You can barely hear them. In terms of Welker, she does nothing but disrespect the president, the office of the presidency, call him a liar, continue to harass him, continue to pound him with a narrative and tell him he's a liar. And after a few minutes, the president had enough and walked off. 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
9: Let's talk
8: your
9: about
8: elections in this country.
9: Court.
8: We're like a third world country.
9: But, sir,
8: your elections are crooked, and you're crooked, and Meet the Press is crooked, and so is ABC and CBS and CNN.
9: But, Mr. President,
8: your one-sided crooked networks. Right. Let's call it quits, because I've had enough. Thank you, darling. Have a good
9: Mr.
8: time.
9: Mr. President, I traveled all the way to Wisconsin.
8: I've sat
9: I traveled
8: in the rain with
9: all
8: you.
9: I know.
8: I've sat in the rain
9: all
8: with
9: the
8: you for an
9: Wisconsin.
8: Hour. On and off in the rain. And I've given you enough time. You ought to straighten out your press, because you know what? A country can never be great with a dishonest press.
2: A country can never be great with a dishonest press. I want you to hear this for what it is. Now, you have to, first and foremost, to be able to digest this fairly, some ground rules. the president knows she's biased, knows Meet the Press is biased, knows the mainstream legacy media is in the back pocket of an opposition party, and knows that journalism is dead. He knew that before he agreed to do this interview. But he still sat down with Meet the Press, and she still made choices. Now, John Decker kind of summed it up, and I think he's a relevant voice as somebody who's covered presidents for 30 years as a White House correspondent. Did she ask tough questions? If you call that questions, and the president answered the tough questions, and then she came back with, basically, you're lying, here's the narrative. Her opinion, not the opinion of the person she's asking, let alone the president who's giving evidence as you're just sitting there fighting with him. So you invite somebody into your home and then you're rude to them and you wonder why they leave. Now, it used to be in the old days, if you lose access to a president, you lose your job. I don't necessarily want that. I want the tough questions asked. When you ask tough, they don't even ask the tough questions, but even if when, and the few rare times they ask tough questions of Democrats, they accept the answer and move on. This president, she continues to berate him. Now, the biggest argument was over votes, clearly, what they did to the president in 2020 and admit to in Time magazine should be outrageous to Welker, Meet the Press, and all Americans, but it's not. Welcome to the Matrix. What's happening in California? We knew it was coming. Why do you think we were joking around? There's a severe shenanigan watch, meaning conditions are favorable and in place for a shenanigan to take place. Then we upgraded it to a shenanigan warning, and then it was proven shenanigans over the weekend. A bombshell ballot drop that takes Pratt from second place by 20,000 votes to now he's in third place, trailing second place by 3,000. And they're not even done counting yet. So the president is outraged over this constant election shenanigan. Welker doesn't see it. Then she's trying to blame the president getting out of Obama's deal for Iran pursuing a nuclear weapon. Now, I really don't know what level an idiot you would have to be to think that Iran's pursuit of a nuclear weapon didn't happen until Donald Trump. They've been enriching uranium with the goal of a weapon of mass destruction for decades. And everybody, Barack Obama was dealing with this. Joe Biden was dealing with this. So much so, these airstrikes that took place, they'd have happened no matter who was president. I believe even if Kamala Harris was president, they would have happened. But the president's trying to explain to her their nuclear ambition and when these programs began and the level they were at that had to be dealt with. And she's just arguing back with narratives. Well, eventually gets fed up. That's one thing. Here's the other. The beginning of this snippet, he knew would be aired. When it gets to a certain point, when he says, I'm going to get out of here.
8: Well, it quits because I've had enough.
2: All right. Now this, thank you.
8: Thank you, darling. Have a good time.
9: Mr. President.
2: Thank you, darling. Have a good time. Then she goes into begging mode. This is them alone. The first part was to be heard on air. Now this is them alone. Her begging him to stay. Him explaining to her, I've been in here. You've had an hour. With the president of the United States standing in the rain. And this is how you spent it. And she's just on and on. I traveled all the way to Wisconsin. This is a private moment between a president and a host of Meet the Press. That's why I know what the first part was. This is what I think is the most important part of this whole conversation. And I don't want you to miss it. Because the left will tell the story of a thin-skinned president who walks out on an interview when he's asked tough questions. I'm sure The View will go with that today. You know, The Matrix. And the right will go, you're damn right you walked out. Screw the media. All that stuff. But this is what you need to listen closely to.
9: Let's please. I traveled all the way to Wisconsin.
8: I've sat in the rain with you for an hour. On and off in the rain. And I've given you enough time. You ought to straighten out your press because you know what?
9: Mr.
8: A country can never be great with a dishonest press.
9: Listen, we traveled all the way to Wisconsin for this interview.
2: Bo She had access to the President of the United States for an hour in the rain. She goes home to Wisconsin without her interview because of her behavior. Now, Decker says, well, she's got every right to ask the tough questions, but she didn't ask them and receive the answers in the right way. Well, that's splitting hairs. And I don't believe it was both of their fault. I believe it was her fault. And I think that last moment is what I would want you to know the most, is the president realizing what I said over a decade ago. Journalism is dead. And that's not a victory for the right. It's a defeat for our republic. Or as Donald Trump would say it in real time, we can't be a great country with a press like that. Oh, these moments alone with her. That's the sound of the day.
8: Darling, have a good time.
9: Mr. President, let's please. I traveled all the way to Wisconsin.
8: I've sat in the rain with you.
9: I know.
8: I've sat in the rain with you for an hour. On and off in the rain. And I've given you enough time. You ought to straighten out your press because you know what? A country can never be great with a dishonest press.
9: Listen, we traveled all the way to Wisconsin.
2: And that is your sound of the day. Well, good morning. If you're just waking up 46 minutes after the hour, Los Angeles Mayor Karen Bass looks like she's headed to a runoff with Nithya Raman, not Spencer Pratt.
10: Bass has faced a tough challenge from Raman, a council member for L.A.'s District 4, following criticism of Bass's first term in office. The pair defeated Republican reality TV star Spencer Pratt, among others. Bass moved on to the runoff just hours after the polls closed on June the 2nd. I'm Mark Mayfield.
2: Well, former 60 Minutes correspondent Scott Pelley, he doesn't think necessarily journalism is dead, but he would like you to know that CBS News is on fire.
11: A weepy Pelley made the comment during an interview with the New York Times following his firing last week. He said there's a subtle political bias that he's never seen at 60 Minutes or CBS News before. He was dismissed after a heated exchange with new executive producer Nick Bilton during a staff meeting after almost 30 years with the program. President Trump had previously sued Paramount over an interview CBS conducted with then Vice President Kamala Harris. At issue, the editing of that interview. Paramount settled the lawsuit for $16 million. I'm Rob Martier.
2: OpenAI is reportedly still working on the so-called super app. Tammy Trujillo has details.
12: The Financial Times says it will be rolled out in a few weeks with an updated version of ChatGPT. The super app is supposed to combine AI agents and coding tools so OpenAI can attract more customers ahead of an expected IPO. I'm Tammy Trujillo.
2: Over 1,000 people are reportedly being invited for the big wedding. Taylor Swift and Travis Kelce.
13: TMZ says the celebrity couple will be taking their vows at Madison Square Garden in New York City and that it's scheduled for July 3rd. The report says Swift and Kelce have gone to great lengths to ensure privacy, which includes communicating with invitees by text rather than by physical invitations. It says Madison Square Garden was chosen because it has no windows and it has underground parking for guests seeking privacy. New York

0: walkers can expect streets around the venue to be closed off during the event. I'm Lisa Taylor.
1: Well, Renegade wasn't the winner of the Belmont Stakes, as many predicted. But shockingly for me, didn't come in second, as I predicted. But I had the winner. Golden Tempo did it again, closing late in the stretch at the Belmont Stakes at Saratoga. Commandment finished second. Renegade third. Chief Wallaby was fourth. Trainer Sherry DeVoe on if Golden Tempo could have been a Triple Crown winner. It's not something I want to think about. Oh, it's something she'll think about the rest of her life. That was a Triple Crown horse. And that's 2 years in a row the Derby winner has gone on to win the Belmont and bypass the Preakness. We only didn't get a chance at a Triple Crown because the horses weren't ran. In Major League Baseball, Cardinals over the Reds 5-3. Guardians lost 10-0 to the Rangers. D-backs 5-1 over the Nats. Pirates lost 3-2 to the Braves. Rays lost 4-1 to the Marlins. Tigers beat the Mariners 5-4. A's shut out the Astros 5-0. Padres lost 7-3 to the Mets. Mets are winning a lot of games lately. Angels beat the Dodgers 13-5. Well, the president will be there. Mayor Mamdani will be there. And a lot of fans who spent a lot of money will be there. The New York Knicks, up 2-0, host the Spurs tonight at Madison Square Garden in New York, 7:30 on ABC. Tomorrow night, Golden Knights have blown two big leads, but they managed to come away with two of the wins. Golden Knights, up 2-1, host the Hurricanes, game 4 in the desert, 7 o'clock in Las Vegas. Birthdays, it's a heartache singer. Bonnie Tyler is 75. The Good Wife, Juliana Margulies, is 60. In Living Colors, Keenan Ivory Waynes is 68. And born in Canton, Ohio, Boz Skaggs, 82. If it's your birthday, happy birthday. We're so glad you were born. Well, picture this. You're at work. Your phone buzzes. You look down. You see your kid's number. Then you answer it, and you hear your kid's voice, and they're in a panic saying they've been in an accident and they need money wired to them right away. Well, you'd move heaven and earth for your child, wouldn't you? And that's exactly what the scammer is counting on. Here's the play. 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Now, you can't stop them from cloning and getting your kid's voice, but you can make sure they never get your number in the first place. 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A large batch of ballots popped this weekend, and now suddenly Pratt's out. What's up with that? Rory O'Neill has the story as Your Morning Show continues next. 52 minutes after the hour on the early Monday drive to work, June the 8th. This is your day. 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
2: And I'm on to the next one, because I'm an Indian.
3: Yo, that was Lightfoot. 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Now it's time to be taking calls and hearing the last word. What keeps us native youth from doing

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0: in this together. 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
1: 56 minutes after the hour, four dead after a 7.8 magnitude earthquake shakes part of the southern Philippines. Iran fired about 10 ballistic missiles at northern Israel. Israel is beginning to retaliate. The president's encouraging Israel not to. Bibi and Trump, again, still not on the same page. Rahman overtakes Spencer Pratt in the elections in Los Angeles. A massive, what we're calling, bombshell ballot drop, or a large batch of ballots that have come in, have swayed this. Now, Rahman in second and Pratt in third. Rory O'Neill, our national correspondent, is here. I don't have to tell you that led to the president questioning the validity of elections in America, which led to a fight on Meet the Press, and he walked off. Get everybody up to speed on what they missed this weekend.
2: Yeah, and the ballots are still coming in. You know, voters in California have until today for the ballot to arrive at the registrar's office, because essentially, as long as the ballot is postmarked Election Day, it can still be accepted up to a week later. And they say those are the Democratic votes that are rolling in and still being processed. And there's a long way to go. About 15% of the vote still has yet to be counted. About 147,000 ballots in this. Right now, Pratt needs more than 3,000 ballots to get back into that second place that would keep him on the ballot to face Karen Bass this November.
1: Yeah, it's kind of like shenanigans that everyone was kind of expecting playing out. It's going to be, you know, as I said, even if at the end of the day, everybody, you know, and it'll run through the matrix. So one side will go, oh, yeah, this was fair. We got the right result. And the other side will say, oh, these are rigged elections. Either way, nothing's going to come of it, right?
2: Not particularly. I mean, right. Unless they actually start to change the election laws, you know, like Florida did after the 2000 recount and sort of got their act together. California, I suppose, could do the same. Instead, have the ballots due by Election Day. They've got to be in by Election Day, not just postmarked by Election Day. And maybe not mailing out ballots to everyone and sort of trying to see who's going to respond. So, yeah, there are a lot of election reforms that they could do. There's been no evidence that comes forth to suggest shenanigans. It's just that when you drag out the process like this, it's a vacuum, and it gets filled with a lot of times with nonsense. And
1: COVID-style election laws.
2: Questions and
1: can give you COVID-style results, right? Great reporting as always, Rory. Sorry, hard break. We're out of time. One chance to live this June 8th, 2026. Make a difference in someone's life. Cherish your own. See you tomorrow.
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11: 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Guaranteed human.
12: Israel says it has launched retaliatory airstrikes across large swaths of Iran, despite President Trump's claim that he asked them not to. Former U.S. ambassador to Oman, Mark Sievers, says tensions over Iran appear to be growing between Israel and the U.S.
13: They seem to be headed somewhat in different directions. Part of that is over Lebanon and how to keep Lebanon separate from the Gulf issue.
12: The strikes, which reportedly hit several targets, including the city of Tehran, came early today after Iran fired missiles at Israel. Israel says all those attacks were intercepted. Iran has been demanding that Israel stop attacking Lebanon, where it's fighting Hezbollah, which is backed by Tehran. Police have a man in custody in connection with a stabbing spree at Penn Station in New York City. Witnesses say the suspect taken into custody appears to be homeless and emotionally disturbed.
14: I've seen him once, but I didn't think he was capable of doing anything. I just saw the cops. They were just running into that area. They pinned him down.
12: Police say six people were stabbed Sunday night, with some of the victims suffering serious injuries. All are expected to survive. Los Angeles Mayor Karen Bass and fellow Democrat Nithya Raman are on track to compete in a November runoff for leadership in the city. More from Mark Mayfield.
15: Bass has faced a tough challenge from Raman, a council member for L.A.'s District 4, following criticism of Bass's first term in office. The pair defeated Republican reality TV star Spencer Pratt, among others. Bass moved on to the runoff just hours after the polls closed on June the 2nd.
12: The 79th annual Tony Awards were held Sunday at Radio City Music Hall in New York. Death of a Salesman won 6 awards, the most for any production this year. Best Play went to Liberation, while Schmigadoon was named Best Musical. I'm Michael Kastner.
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2: My mom thinks chat rooms can be so dangerous.
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15: Fairbanks area weather for your Monday. Mostly cloudy skies through the day. Highs are going to be middle 60s. Tonight should be mostly cloudy. Lows down to 50. Tuesday looking mostly cloudy as well. Mid-60s once more, but a chance of showers in the afternoon. Currently downtown, we have 51 degrees.

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3: Jumping back on the hedonic treadmill live from Studio C.
2: Si, senor.
3: A dimly lit room deep within the bowels of the Armstrong and Getty Communications compound and kicking off a brand new week. We're toiling under the title of the show.
4: The Art of the Debacle, more like.
2: Or, if you prefer,
4: Scott Pelley in Hole Keeps Digging.
3: Yeah, I just saw Trey Yingst on Fox say, let's not make any mistake about it. The ceasefire is over. I thought that was quite a statement since that's the government's not saying that, but
2: this has not got a good look to it. It's not got a good scent to it. The situation in the Middle East and Trump being mad at Bibi and Bibi saying he's under pressure from his own people. No, I can't stop now. Come on. It's just, it's not looking good.
3: So, Bibi's under pressure from his own people. How about he's under pressure in that there is a country with a major military sending rockets and ballistic missiles at his capital?
2: And one of their proxies sending more missiles from the other end of the country.
3: What are you supposed to do if somebody's sending missiles at your capital? What would
2: shoot
3: we do?
2: Shoot at them. Kill them.
3: What would any other country do?
2: Kill them dead.
3: We'll have more on that in a little bit if you haven't been following that. The hedonic treadmill I was just reading about. It's a good piece.
2: Yeah, I ordered one of those and now I just got clothes hanging from it. Hey!
3: Unfortunately, we all are using our hedonic treadmills. We seem to be because it seems to be human nature. Interesting opinion piece in the New York Times today by a couple of economists who, you know, I'm glad they're making this argument, and especially in the New York Times, that, hey, this whole disappearing middle class story, yeah, it's because so many people have moved into the upper class or the upper middle class. It's not because people have gotten poorer. Everybody has gotten richer, including poor people. So we'll get into some of the stats on that. But it talked about how the problem is, and then it gets into the how we have such a bad mood about the economy. 74% of people think the economy is going in the wrong direction, blah, blah, blah, all these different sorts of things, even though we're way richer than we were decades ago. The hedonic treadmill, no matter how much you have, you want more.
2: Yes.
3: There's just no getting around that as an individual human, apparently, and as a society.
2: Yeah. It's one of those things you just need to be aware of and call upon a higher power or a system of beliefs or something to try to quell in yourself.
3: Oh, it's
2: like sexual lust if you're in a monogamous relationship. You feel it, but you've got to master it. You've got to be in charge. I told a story a couple weeks ago. It embarrassed me, but I wanted to admit it. I have a very nice house. I went to see my neighbor who has a slightly nicer house. And I came home thinking, this house sucks, which is inexcusable.
3: It is. It really
2: is. But I was aware of the impulse. It was like sexual lust. And I thought, all right, you've got to be better than that.
3: It really is. Well, yeah. Human beings have to be better than that, or you're just signing the paperwork for being miserable the rest of your life. Sign here, date it, initial the second page for being miserable the rest of my life, no matter what happens.
2: Right. Sign here. Yeah. I can't remember. I wish I'd kept a diary through my life. I'm a man who craves leisure. Anyway, I don't remember the first time it dawned on me that virtually everything that assaults our eyes and ears, say, except for friends and family and that sort of thing, is designed to make us think we are entirely economic beings. The only significance we have is as a buyer and or seller of goods and services. And that's a horrible way to approach your life.
3: I'd say, or a possessor of them.
2: Certainly, yeah.
3: Yeah, just possessing this item.
2: Sure. Yeah. Yeah. Mm-hmm.
3: And then you're
2: the only thing that matters is the coming and goings of money and goods and the rest of it.
3: Yeah. So you possess various things and you're assaulted, as you said, with with ads on why you need a newer, better one.
2: Mm-hmm.
3: Or you're selling off this one to get a newer, better one or whatever.
2: Yeah, another example of it might be, and this might have been when it clicked in my head, reading about various statistics about women in the workplace and working moms and that sort of thing. And the fact that journalism viewed their economic, their earning potential and their economic independence, if their man flaked on them or whatever, weighed those as incredibly important. And the spiritual aspects of motherhood were a throwaway. I mean, almost sneered at. The only things that actually count is your breathing your last. Were viewed as like a used Kleenex you'd throw in the garbage. And I thought, wow, that's the way a lot of, you know, media and intelligence, you know, look at being a human being. And I'd like to reject it. I'm trying to reject it.
3: It'd be nice if we could have
2: But it's hard in this sucky, sucky house of mine. I kid.
3: I mentioned this. God dang it. We've been doing this show for a long time, and this was decades ago. Might have been 25 years ago, I remember saying on this show. I was behind a car that had a bumper sticker that said, "If you had enough, would you know it?" And it blew me away. I mean, it stuck in my head. It really, really had an effect on me. Because it's that, you know, it's that mindset of, whoa, wait a second. If I were to go back 5, 10, however many years and tell that person this is what you'll have now, would they be like, really? Cool. Or would they be disappointed? Oh, that sounds miserable.
2: Is there anybody else with any more than that? That's what I need to know. Well, that's why it's a hedonic treadmill and not like a nice walk to the hedonic woods.

0: for when you get there. If everything's great, it's fabulous, you're super happy you're there. No, it's a treadmill.
1: I suppose it's an evolutionary thing to keep us grinding and striving for more, to keep us alive. The people that continued to strive had enough to survive bad times or whatever. But that was like, you know, a completely different world of luxury. And most people looking at these charts, and we'll get to them later, very few people are starving to death. I mean, so once you get above starving to death and having a roof over your head, everything after that's kind of gravy.
2: Mm.
1: Delicious, delicious gravy.
2: Yes.
1: Mm. Anyway, we'll talk about that. Good for the New York Times printing that that piece by a couple of economists saying, look, this whole disappearing middle class inequality thing is just not true, and here's the charts. So we'll talk about that later.
0: The only way to drive political change is through discontent. And if you don't have it, you manufacture it.
1: I know.
0: Envy,
1: I almost...
0: disregard, contempt, envy, in short.
1: I almost said I wish we could have leadership that could explain this to us, but we shouldn't be looking to political leadership for this sort of message, really, anyway, in our lives.
2: Yes, we do have leadership. He was a carpenter in Israel way back in the day. It's speaking for, you know, myself.
1: But nobody's going to get elected by saying, look, you. Well, Trump tried it with you. Your kid's got enough dolls. What, do they need more dolls? That doesn't land.
2: No. Not the most approachable salesman for that philosophy, especially given his lifestyle.
1: No kidding.
2: Hey, how much gold plate do you need?
1: Fly around in your own plane with your name on it. Yeah. I'm Jack Armstrong. We're starting the show officially here. I should mention that. I'm Jack Armstrong. He's Joe Getty on this. It is Monday, June 8th, the year 2026. We're Armstrong and Getty, and we approve of this year program.
2: All right. Here comes another week. Here we go. Officially, according to FCC rules and regs, at mark.
3: We can save this. It's possible to land this plane. But right now, CBS News, in my view, is on fire.
1: Oh, boy. That's out of touch in so many ways, including his belief that CBS News is still a big deal. I mean, he's treating it like this is a hallowed institution that matters to so many lives. I wish major news outlets mattered more, but they don't. they just don't. There's right. there's 8 influencers out there who open boxes on an Instagram feed, who get as many viewers as you do, Scott Pelley, back when you had a job.
0: Boy, and I honestly think, I mean, is he just naturally a slow talker, or does he believe? Because in that clip, it just reeked of, I believe everyone is hanging on my
1: every
3: word.
0: No, we're not.
1: Well, and then so we don't have time to get into this. We'll get into it later this hour. But if you didn't watch 60 Minutes last night, it was amazing. It was as if they designed it to have people attack them. Story one, I started watching it and I thought, whoa, you can't actually be doing this. The week of this controversy, you can't actually be doing this with your lead story, are you? And they did. And it just kept going and going and going. And I was like, wow, what a mistake. They did one of their classic 60 Minute stories. And I'm a big 60 Minutes fan, but where it was so incredibly biased. I mean, it was just outlandish. It was all about violent threats against judges. And it went on for 15 minutes about all the violent threats, nasty things Republicans have said about judges that have put judges in fear before they ever mentioned. And it really looked to me that they tacked it in on the end because somebody said, we probably ought to mention the whole Kavanaugh thing. 15 minutes in, they mentioned any statements by Democrats about Republican judges at the Supreme Court.
0: Wow.
1: They acted like it was completely a one-sided story, which is just ridiculous.
2: Oh, my God.
1: And I thought, I can't believe you're doing this the very week that this story exploded.
0: Now, I don't want to get too far into the weeds, but aren't they encore presentations this time of year?
1: Doesn't matter. I can't believe they ran that.
2: Is it the old double reverse? Barry Weiss saying, oh, you're not biased? Look at this.
1: I don't know. They freshen
2: That'd
1: up their stories.
2: That'd be an odd thing to do.
1: They freshen up their stories even in the summer. I don't know. Anyway, we'll talk more about that later. And Scott Pelley's interview where he is just, I mean, pompous, oozing out of his orify. I almost said one specific orifice. But
2: keep it general. Keep it vague.
1: General orifice. We'll get to our headlines next and more news of the day. Thanks for joining us.
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0: 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If you're coming out of your shell
1: for a while. Trump is going to game three, Knicks Spurs tonight at Madison Square Garden, and the Knicks are up 2-0, winning the first two on the road, which statistically, very unlikely they aren't going to win the NBA title. But Trump being there, could be quite the newsmaker.
2: Oh, yeah, yeah.
1: For a variety of reasons. The fact that Manhattan is such a blue city to start with, but the New York fans were really, really enjoying these street parties outside of Madison Square Garden. They've been huge the first two games, and they aren't allowed tonight because Trump's going to be there for security reasons. So you got all the people that would have been partying in the street, tens of thousands, ruined their party. So there's all kinds of people that are unhappy that he's showing up.
2: Oh, there are going to be some boos and chants and God knows what else. It'll be exciting one way or the other. Hey, let's figure out who's reporting what. It's the lead story with Heather Myers. Heather, take it away.
3: Joe and Jack, good morning. Happy Monday. Let's find out how the networks are covering the news, starting with this. CNN, Trump's NBC interview ends abruptly. Same story from the LA Times. President Trump storms off NBC interview after claiming California elections were rigged. And from MS Now, Trump explodes at Meet the Press host, saying you're either crooked or you're stupid.
1: Now, we're going to play those clips, and it's interesting. But the fact that that has led so many newscasts when the war is back on in the Middle East is ridiculous.
3: Speaking of the war in the Middle East, from CBS News, Iran says attacks halted as Trump tells Tehran and Israel to stop shooting.
1: I was looking at our friend Ian Bremmer's feed last night, and he said the fact that a U.S. president told Israel to not fight back when their capital is under attack is really quite amazing.
2: It's insane. Israel should not stop shooting. They should do exactly the opposite and beat Hezbollah once and for good.
3: ABC News this morning, Nithya Raman overtakes Spencer Pratt in Los Angeles mayoral race.
1: Yeah, Spencer Pratt is not going to make the final two. That is just depressing. More on that later.
3: UCLA U.S. attorney accuses California blocking voter roll audit amid legal battle. From CNN, Scott Pelley speaks. CBS News is on fire and Barry Weiss should be removed.
2: Yeah, we will bring you some unintentionally hilarious highlights of that interview as well.
1: Scott Pelley saying there's a thumb on the scale for one side. Are you effing kidding me?
2: That's how bubbly, bubbly, bubbly he is.
3: From Newsmax, Trump on Warsh. I want him to do whatever he wants on rates.
2: Oh, right. Interest rates. Yeah. Okay. We'll wait and see.
3: From the Associated Press, lawsuit seeks to stop the UFC fight on the White House South Lawn for Trump's birthday.
1: Why? What's the lawsuit about?
3: They're saying that you can't have an event like this on federal parkland.
1: All right. So you could have the trans chicks dancing around and doing a drag show on the White House lawn for Biden, but you can't have the UFC fight. I don't like either one, particularly, on the White House lawn. But
2: well, and Obama having various performances and rappers and musicians and God knows what else. It's fine. Stop it.
3: There's always a lawsuit. Things like this happen. We'll see how that one works out. All right, from the New York Post, China beats Elon Musk to launch the world's first commercial brain chip.
1: No, I don't know that. I got to look into that story.
3: Yeah, that one's interesting. It's a person who was paralyzed from the neck down, and that brain chip allowed him to have some use of his arms and fingers.
1: Wow.
3: So that's exactly what Elon's been trying to do. From Euronews.com, how smartphone use is linked to falling birth rates. Which is from 2007, when the smartphones first came out, birth rate among girls ages 15 to 19 fell 71%, and among women ages 20 to 24 fell by 43%.
2: Wow, zap that story along to us. Love to look more deeply into that.
3: And from Reuters, FIFA bans vuvuzelas from World Cup stadiums.
1: Oh, I like them.
2: All right, thanks, Heather. Appreciate it. Well done.
1: Yeah, we'll dig deep into some of those stories coming up. Hope you can stay here. And we got a lot for you today. A lot happened over the weekend.
0: Armstrong and Getty.
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6: There's no tsunami danger to Alaska after a magnitude 7.8 earthquake hit the Philippines, killing at least 15 people there. The U.S. National Tsunami Warning Center says the quake did not pose a threat to coastal areas of the U.S. Tsunami warnings and alerts were issued across Asia as well as Australia. One man's dead after being shot by police in Bethel. Alaska state troopers say the shooting happened early Sunday morning at a Bethel home. Officers were responding to reports of a domestic disturbance involving a gun when a man allegedly brandished a shotgun. Officers responded by opening fire, killing him. An investigation continues there. And firefighters continue to make progress against the Cup Shut Shoot fire near Ambler. The U.S. Wildland Fire Service says the blaze is now 20% contained after burning nearly 1,500 acres. Officials say the fire started at a landfill Thursday and quickly spread to the edge of the river. I'm Monica Nelson.
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19: Fairbanks area weather for your Monday. Mostly cloudy skies through the day. Highs are going to be middle 60s. Tonight should be mostly cloudy. Lows down to 50. Tuesday looking mostly cloudy as well. Mid 60s once more, but a chance of showers in the afternoon.
20: Currently downtown, we have 52 degrees.
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21: Looks like these sides are listening to President Trump. Iran's Islamic Revolutionary Guard Corps just announced they are halting attacks against Israel, but maintain the ability to fire again if the Israelis target Hezbollah in Lebanon. This is a significant development and an indication we may be looking at an off-ramp here after a whirlwind 24 hours across the region. I was speaking with President Trump as these missiles were soaring through the skies of this country, getting his initial reaction. And the president told me what I would suggest to Iran. You've shot your missiles. That's enough. Get back to the table and make a deal.
1: Yeah, well, that's Trey Inks to Fox. So over the weekend, he got. Do you think Hezbollah does anything without Iran's okay?
2: I don't know the proper number, but I'd say Iran has 83% control, something like that. Occasionally, you know, there are miscommunications, that sort of thing, but it's pretty controlled.
1: I would certainly think that if they needed them to stop, they'd have the control to say no more.
2: Agreed.
1: Mm-hmm. 100% control of that, I would guess. So, Hezbollah's firing into Israel. Iran fires into Israel, including missiles and rockets and all kinds of stuff at the capital, Tel Aviv, which is just amazing. I mean, like a flurry of these things, a barrage. What do you suppose they were hoping to accomplish?
2: I don't know. Just it could be 2-3 layers deep. Provoke Israel into responding more harshly to get Trump pissed at Bibi Netanyahu because he perceives Netanyahu as denying him the great deal that would solidify his reputation as the world's greatest deal maker. I don't know. Trying to blow up some Jews is the first layer of analysis. And
1: sure, but I assume there's more strategy than just trying to blow up some Jews.
2: Yeah.
1: Although that is their main goal in life.
2: Yeah, never forget that.
1: They get up every morning with you. Another day killing the Jews. That's what I'm up to. I was talking to my son Henry about that yesterday on why it would be in a unique situation for Iran to have the bomb, because he brought up, what about the crazy person in North Korea? He is a crazy person, but he's not crazy in the way of he thinks things would be better if he was dead. He's not that kind of crazy like the leadership of Iran quite possibly is, where they feel like the world would be better if they were dead, as long as they bring about the end of Israel.
2: Just as quick aside, I don't even know that I would agree that Kim Jong-un is crazy. I think he views the world very differently than we do. But I was just reading about how North Korea, at least Pyongyang and the elite class, are experiencing an economic surge. It's doing really, really well, having sold a bunch of arms and men to Russia. And China's really interested in enhancing that relationship. So they're doing pretty well for a starving hermit kingdom. Just don't live in the countryside or you might starve. Anyway, back to Iran.
1: I wanted to find the Donald Trump. So Donald Trump, in the middle of the night, posted this on Truth Social. Israel and Iran must immediately stop shooting President Donald J. Trump. I really feel like that's got the look of the parent in the aisle of the grocery store who says, you stop it right now. And they keep going and you can't or don't do anything else. Hey, you're better off not saying anything if you're not going to do anything, because it makes you look really weak.
2: Well, and I could certainly argue, and I am biased between Islamofascism and our longtime allies in Israel. But it also has the feel of like a progressive who will punch you in the face, then say nonviolence. Let's not escalate. Yeah, you got your licks in, and now all of a sudden you're a good boy. Like Iran says it's halting Israel attacks after Trump says both sides should stop shooting. So the freaking IRGC is trying to play to Trump and say, yes, sir, we agree. It's time to bargain. It's time to talk. Yeah.
1: Yeah, there is a moral relativism aspect to the president posting Israel and Iran must immediately stop shooting, obviously. We're at war with one of these countries and an ally of the other that we give billions of dollars in military aid to. So to put them both together is just kind of odd.
2: Well, not only that, but Israel hasn't vowed to wipe out every Lebanese person on earth if it takes 1,000 years. Come on.
1: You know, maybe I'll get to that. Great post over the weekend by Sam Harris, the podcaster. If you know him, he's a well-known atheist, but he really, really hates Islamofascism. Got a statement on that we'll get to a little later. Can you play that? I forget what number it was. The one about the Houthis taking over. I hadn't even heard this angle. 53 there for us, handsome.
21: But there was an interesting development earlier today when the Iran-backed Houthis in Yemen got involved in the fight, because not only did they launch two ballistic missiles toward Israel, the Houthis announced that they were closing the gateway to the Red Sea indefinitely. And it is known as Bab al-Mandab, which translates broadly to the gateway of tears. And that is what it is referred to in the region, because around 12% of the world's shipping actually passes there through the Red Sea. And so we're now looking at two international shipping lanes and more levers that the Iranians are trying to pull because they're backed in a corner. They don't have much leverage at the negotiating table.
1: So that seems like a problem.
2: Yeah. Then you've got this. Trump, who's doing lots of interviews, I guess, told the Financial Times that Israeli Prime Minister Benjamin Netanyahu will have to accept any ceasefire deal that the U.S. brokers because, quote, he doesn't call the shots. You won't have any choice. I call the shots. I call all the shots. He doesn't call the shots, Trump said.
1: Yeah, Axios and others are reporting that. I don't know exactly what that's all about. Again, I think that since you don't actually call those shots, and it might be very clear, like today, that you don't have any control over that, I just think that makes you look weaker rather than stronger. I guess he's hoping that him saying it, Trump's hoping that saying it out loud will lead to them, Israel doing what he said. But when you've got rockets, like I said earlier, when you're being, your capital is being shot at, what are you supposed to do? Just absorb it and hope the Iron Dome holds and not fight back?
2: I was just going to say the view within Israel, and there's a great deal of pressure because, you know, with all due respect, they're thinking to the greater process and the regional and Trump wanting to make a deal with Iran. They're shooting at us. We're going to shoot back. And not only that, we're going to beat them. They're doing exactly what the United States would do. We're not going to just barely, you know, come to a very tense ceasefire. These guys have been vowing to wipe us out forever. We're on the front foot. We're going to crush them. That's precisely what they have to do. God, history is clear in this regard.
1: So I mentioned Sam Harris wrote a piece over the weekend for Substack. If the Palestinians laid down their arms, there would be peace. There could be a two-state solution. There could even be a one-state solution. It wouldn't matter. This is for the crowd that's out there waving the Palestinian flag through all of these things all the time.
2: Right.
1: If the Palestinians simply stopped killing Jews and stopped building a culture that celebrates pointless murder and martyrdom at its highest values, there could be a diverse, tolerant, and prosperous society between the Jordan River and the Mediterranean Sea. There could have been one 80 years ago. But if the Israelis laid down their weapons, there would be a genocide. This was obviously true on October 7th, 2023, and for anyone who's been paying attention, it has been true on every other day since the founding of the State of Israel. This is an oft-repeated refrain, but that's the difference between the two sides. If the Islamo-fascist Muslim fundamentalist nut jobs would stop fighting, there would be peace. If Israel stops fighting, they will be killed, every single one of them.
2: Right, right. I think the classic saying is if the, it used to be the Arabs, but if the Islamofascists laid down their arms, there would be no war. If Israel laid down its arms, there would be no Israel. To that point, this is super interesting. Everybody's seen, I think, or should have, the Bill Clinton clip where he describes how Yasser Arafat rejected a great peace offer at Camp David, which would have given the Palestinian state 96% of the West Bank, land swaps, capital in East Jerusalem. Clinton says Arafat lied to him that the Palestinian leadership never actually wanted a two-state solution. They wanted to destroy Israel. We've played that clip before. Maybe we can grab it and play it later tomorrow, et cetera. And once in a while, you have like an Israel hater say, well, Clinton's biased. He's pro-Israel, blah, blah, blah. And the interesting part of this is this Twitter account has this video of former Egyptian President Hosni Mubarak, who's a major Arab leader who was directly involved in negotiations. He says exactly the same thing from the Arab side. He talks about the MENA House conference in Cairo, as well as the Camp David negotiations in 1978, all failed because the Palestinians repeatedly rejecting any offer. Accords were signed, but because Hamas and the Palestinian and Islamic Jihad were not involved, they derailed the accords, any chance for peace, by initiating 4 years of suicide attacks in Israel. Then came the second Camp David negotiations in 2000, which Arafat agreed to, then rejected and instead initiated his second intifada. And Mubarak explains in this video how the Palestinians refused to even participate in the MENA House conference in 1977, describes repeated opportunities they were given, and he goes into great details. The Israelis were willing to negotiate on difficult issues like who would control security. The Palestinians, according to Mubarak, kept saying no and wasting chance after chance. He speaks with clear frustration about how for decades, the Palestinian side has rejected peace initiatives and realistic compromises. They don't want a two-state solution. They want all the Jews to die.
1: And so does Iran. And
2: yes. So does Hezbollah and all of Iran's proxies.
1: So I don't know where that leaves us. I'm a super hawk on this. I think we should just blast the hell out of the Iranian military until they submit. I think that's the only way out of this situation. Ding. But I don't think that's what we're going to do. I would be surprised if that's what we do.
2: Yeah.
1: Which means some sort of negotiation where they get money or continue to try to get a nuke or get to charge tolls in the strait where they didn't before or something.
2: Yeah. Yeah. This is a very frustrating time for me. Because the administration is doing a lot of things that I think are absolutely great. The cracking down on fraud and reforming welfare. They're actually diminishing numbers of people on food stamps because of the you've got to work or volunteer requirements. There are a lot of good things happening. A lot of good directions. Academia, school reform, blah, blah, blah. But boy, as I've said now for several months, the whole thing, the administration has a feel of something that's crumbling, that's falling apart, that's flailing. We'll see if you agree, though. The Welker-Trump interview was not a good look.
1: Yeah, so we'll get to that to kick off hour two. He walked out of an interview on Meet the Press. But one of the things during the interview earlier that got him all riled up was her pressing him on the, you know, during your campaign, you kept saying no more wars, no more wars, which this is all about. I suppose that's an interesting side conversation to me. I wish Trump would do a better job of turning it around to what do you want to do? They're trying to get a nuclear weapon. Are you okay with Iran getting a nuclear weapon? I'm not. So regardless of what I said on the campaign trail, we found out they're this close to a nuclear weapon. I got to stop it. I wish he was better at pivoting to that. Because that is the question. The question is not what the price of gas is or what campaign promises were or anything else, really.
2: Right.
1: It's are you okay with Iran getting a nuclear weapon?
2: Or let me think about this for 10 seconds. There, I'm ready. I campaigned on no unnecessary or unnecessarily long wars. This is a necessary war, and it will be as short as humanly possible, but it has to happen. That's the difference, Kristen. What's your next question?
1: Anyway, so he gets he, He's got no ground to stand on arguing about the 2020 election being stolen, in my mind. And that's the thing that got him so mad that he stood up and stormed out of the interview. So we'll play that for you later.
2: Ay, caramba.
1: It's exciting stuff. We got mailbag on the way next. Stay here.
0: Armstrong and Getty.
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0: Yeah, the Houthis have just announced an official blockade of all maritime traffic by Israeli vessels. So that's not going to stand. We'll see where that goes over the next several hours.
1: All right, here's your freedom-loving quote of the day. It's a lengthy one. Quoting from Tim Sandifer's fabulous, fabulous book, Proclaiming Liberties, describing the formation of Thomas Jefferson's political philosophy, and that he was a big fan of the ancient Greek historian Polybius. I guess he was Roman. Lived a century before Caesar. He argued that societies go through a cycle. This will sound familiar. From freedom to tyranny. That he called anacyclosis, pointing to the violent experiences of the ancient Greek democracies, blah, blah, blah, constant civil war, the haves, haves, nots. Polybius argued that the pattern begins when the people, exhausted by tyranny, overthrow their rulers, and remembering with terror the injustices they suffered, refused to select a new king but established a democracy instead. This lasts, quote, as long as some of those who survive... as long as some of those survive who experience the evils of the oligarchical dominion. But in the next generation, people forget what tyranny was like and lose their appreciation for freedom. Quote, they begin to lust for power instead. And the easiest way to obtain power is to give people money, either their own or money seized through taxes or foreign conquest. This practice ultimately wrecks the democracy because the populace, quote, having grown accustomed to feed at the expense of others, seeks out a demagogue who institutes the rule of violence, confiscating the property of the rich for redistribution to his own supporters. That causes people to, quote, degenerate again into perfect savages and find once more a master and a monarch to control it all, to keep the scam going. Human nature does not change. Mailbag. Woo-woo! Drop us a note. 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Paul writes, this sums up your conversation this morning. Comparison is the thief of joy.
0: The hedonic treadmill.
1: Don't buy it. Go with a Peloton instead. How about this from Joseph. Scott Pelley's New York Times interview, which we're going to play you highlights of, is an unintended eulogy for legacy media and a portrait of a man blubbering and seething in denial of his irrelevance. As a cultural document, it's fascinating.
0: Yeah, he's right about... He's wrong on two things. One, that they were an unbiased news organization. And two, that it matters so much. His belief that CBS News matters so much at this point? Wow.
1: Yeah, yeah. Elevated self-importance. This Scotty boy. You were an alternative, just like we're an alternative. There's no indispensable. The graveyards are full of people who thought they were irreplaceable.
2: In America?
1: Yes. What else am I talking about?
2: In Portugal? America.
1: Yes, you moron. Anyway, on the question of whether Graham Platner is handsome or not, he's a commu-Nazi woman kick. Abusing something ne'er-do-well trust fundervarian.
0: Or a U.S. senator.
1: Is he... God, he is running for the Senate. Or is he handsome or not? Diane writes, guys, you are out of your minds if you think women are attracted to that disgusting piece of protoplasm. He has zero appeal to anyone who's not drunk on their arse. That's R and Diane. That's funny. I say drunk off their ass, but drunk on their ass. What do you say?
0: I don't say either. I've never said either in my life. But if I were going to say one, I would say off.
1: Yeah, okay. Let's see. DH in San Diego. A quick look at the L.A. election results are baffling. Karen Bass was at 35% on election night. 63% of votes counted and has remained there till today with 83% counted. Now the two left.

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4: President Trump is calling on Israel and Iran to immediately stop shooting. Those are his words after the two countries traded attacks over the past day. Iran says it will halt attacks on Israel unless the IDF resumes attacks on Lebanon. The renewed attacks have threatened an already tenuous ceasefire between the U.S. and Iran. Security is being ramped up big time inside and outside Madison Square Garden tonight, with President Trump in town attending Game 3 of the NBA Finals between the Knicks and Spurs. In New York, Scott Pringle.
5: Police Commissioner Jessica Tisch says the NYPD is establishing a security zone around the Garden where no one will be allowed in unless you have a ticket to the game, a train ticket, or another authorized reason to be in that secure area.
6: We are asking you to avoid the area around Madison Square Garden tonight. And if you are coming to the area, do not drive. Use mass transit.
5: There will be no Knicks watch party outside the Garden, but the party will be back for Game 4.
6: Those watch parties will be managed with pens and screening, and we do anticipate the same security perimeter.
5: In New York, I'm Scott Pringle.
4: Republican reality TV star Spencer Pratt has slipped to third place in the primary election for Los Angeles mayor. It's now looking like Los Angeles Mayor Karen Bass and fellow Democrat Nithya Raman are on track to compete in a November runoff if the vote totals hold up. NBC's Meet the Press moderator Kristen Welker says President Trump has agreed to another interview after he abruptly stormed out of an interview with her taped last week. The president ended the session after being challenged on his claims of election fraud in California by Welker.
7: The one-sided crooked network. Sorry, let's call it quits because I've had enough.
4: The president offered no evidence that there has been any election fraud in California. On Wall Street, as the temperature is lowering in the Middle East, stocks are gaining. I'm Michael Kastner.
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4: Fairbanks area weather for your Monday. Mostly cloudy skies through the day. Highs are going to be middle 60s. Tonight should be mostly cloudy. Lows down to 50. Tuesday looking mostly cloudy as well. Mid 60s once more, but a chance of showers in the afternoon. Currently downtown, we have 52 degrees.

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4: Was it an old man losing his temper, or was it three-dimensional chess? We'll get to Trump storming out of Meet the Press in just a little bit. All chess is three-dimensional, damn it. Couple of things for you. We got to get to, is P. Hustle going to become a U.S. senator? John Fetterman deciding to call him P. Hustle all the time is pretty hilarious. That's a Plattner up in Maine.
5: Oh,
4: P. That's what Hustle? He called himself on Kick, I guess, when he was trying to meet chicks or dudes or whatever he was doing. P. Hustle.
5: probably Nazi chicks.
4: So when Senator Fetterman, who's a Democrat running against P. Hustle, becoming a nominee, every interview he calls him P. Hustle. Well, the problem with P. Hustle is, and then, but anyway, we'll play some of that a little bit later.
5: Yeah.
4: Travis Kelce and Taylor Swift have announced they're getting married at Madison Square Garden. Boy, I didn't think that was
5: what
4: I assumed we'd find out they got married over the weekend in some obscure Italian village and they would do it private. Yeah. No, it's going to go completely the other direction. Madison Square Garden. At least that's what the rumor is. So,
5: well, that's some good marital advice. Turn your wedding into a spectacle. Right. And I don't mean just an average spectacle. I mean like a global spectacle.
4: Right. Wow. And then one more thing I can't wait to talk about. Have you seen that, at least in Los Angeles, Applebee's and IHOP's have joined forces in a store that has both. Applebee's and IHOP, one location.
5: Wow.
4: Huh?
5: Wow.
4: How good is that?
5: I'm just going to park a camper in the parking lot. I got everything I need there.
4: Get a stack of pancakes and an onion ring tower in one spot. Come on.
5: Please. Breakfast, lunch, and dinner, snacks. That's all there. Fabulous. So Donald Trump, for some reason, sat down with an interview of Kristen Welker with Press the Meat, as I prefer to call it. Some call it Meet the Press. About just everything that's going on. The most transparent president in history. Which I appreciate.
4: We also need to make it clear, because you probably hear it in the clips. They're in, like, in a tent outside in a pouring rainstorm.
5: Yeah.
4: This was recorded on Friday, which to me shows you what a national crisis it is. It didn't air for like 3 days. I mean, it finally airs, and then it's the talk of the town, right? Because he storms out. But
5: right.
4: If it were a real national crisis
5: alert,
4: you think we'd have held on to it for 3 days? Anywho.
5: Yeah, I know. But some of the things that he said was interesting. Then it ends in combative fashion, which I've got to admit I kind of enjoyed. Let's start at the top. Work our way. Welker and Trump.
6: I don't know what's going to happen with the weaponization fund. I love the idea because people like you, the fake, dirty press, the crooked press, people stupid Biden. He's not smart enough to know what's going on. But people that surrounded him, surrounded his beautiful, resolute desk in the Oval Office, what they did to the lives of people, they destroyed people. They sent people to jail who did nothing wrong.
7: Right, just to be very clear, there's no evidence of what you're saying. But let me ask you about Todd Blanche. Let's talk
6: there's
7: about
6: tremendous
7: Todd
6: evidence. There's nothing
7: it's
6: but
7: not
6: evidence.
7: Been presented
6: the election
7: in a
6: was
7: court
6: rigged.
7: Of law.
6: It was a dirty election.
4: Okay, so that was on the topic of that. Some people call it a slush fund. That's not what Trump calls it, obviously.
5: A weaponization fund. Yes.
4: But that $1.7 billion, 1776 fund, going to January 6th rioters who attacked cops. She asked him specifically about that, and he said, "Well, they were screwed by dirty cops. That's what happened there, and they deserve to be paid." And she said there's no evidence of that. That's what he was mad about and called her a dirty lying something or other.
5: Yes. We got the effect. right. And, you know, the context matters, but it sounded to me like she was denying that there was lawfare or selective prosecution when, of course, there was. Even the New York Times has admitted that. But moving along, Trump wanted to talk about the fraught, slow-moving election in California.
7: Mr.
6: And it's
7: President,
6: happening again right now in California.
7: You've never presented evidence.
6: It's happening
7: that the
6: right now in California.
7: Was rigged.
6: Right now, it's looking. Look at what's
7: Where's
6: happening in California.
7: Where's the evidence to that?
6: It's four days.
7: The Republicans are doing well in California.
6: In California, it's... No, they're not. They're dropping fast because it's a rigged election. Let me tell you, it's 4 days, and they aren't even close
7: that's
6: to coming
7: how they,
6: up
7: that's
6: with...
7: That's how they
6: You know
7: the
6: why they're doing that? Because they're cheating on the election.
7: There's what? Do you have evidence to support
6: all
7: that?
6: I have to do is look. All I have
7: but
6: to do is
7: that's
6: look.
7: That's not evidence.
6: And I listen. And I listen to people, but, and let's see what happens.
7: But, sir, that's not evidence.
6: Do you think it's appropriate...
7: That's how they
6: that
7: count the votes in
6: Do you
7: California?
6: Think it's appropriate that they have an election... And 5 days later, they're nowhere close to picking
7: State
6: a winner.
7: State and local officials acknowledge they are slow. They're urging.
6: No, they're crooked.
7: They're urging the votes to be counted quicker.
5: Oh, my God. That noise. Just the noise of those two is just making me unhappy.
8: Yeah, I know.
5: It's raising my unhappiness level in my body hearing that.
8: Look, I don't care if you love Trump. He is a terrible spokesman for himself. Look at it. Just look at it. I hear people talking. No, you got to bring the goods better than that. Because California is, you know, the slow vote counting is not proof of corruption, but it sure is a nice deer blind where corruption could take place behind it. You'd never know.
5: Sure, but he is making the argument that it's proof that something crazy is going on, same as he did in 2020. If you have somebody in the lead on election night and then the lead disappears over time, which is just treating us all like idiots. I mean, that we don't understand. Yeah, the in-person vote, they get immediately. And then that person's in the lead, and then they start opening up the mailed-in ballots, and those, and often for a different party. And then, you know, the numbers change. It's not, that's not proof of anything.
8: More exciting highlights from the interview after a word from our friends at Rough Greens. 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
5: I hate Kristen Welker. I think
8: obnoxious.
5: Of the Sunday morning shows, that's the one I least like tuning into at all. And if I leave one out, it's always that one, because I just don't think she even gives it a chance of a decent conversation with anybody.
8: She's wildly biased.
5: Yeah. She's the worst of all of them there. I wish Trump was better at deflecting, you know, questions about the January 6th fund or whatever it is and turning it back toward, you know, we're at war right now, Kristen. Let's talk about Iran getting a nuclear weapon or whatever, as opposed to engaging in the 2020 election was stolen.
8: Oh, my God. Yeah. All right. Next clip. When things turn even uglier.
7: That's how they
6: They're
7: vote in
6: crooked,
7: California.
6: Just like you're crooked. Your press is crooked, and Meet the Press is crooked.
7: To be fair, I'm not crooked, but let's
6: really.
7: Let's
6: well,
7: continue.
6: You play right into their hands.
7: Let's continue.
6: You're either crooked or you're stupid.
7: Let's
6: you
7: continue.
6: Play right yes. into their hands with this rep. You know that these elections are rigged. Your network knows that they're rigged.
5: That's got to be on the list of clips of the year, because that's quite a thing for a president to say. You're either crooked or you're stupid.
8: Clip of the year, you say. We should probably hear it again before we judge that. Hanson, if you would.
7: That's how they
6: They're
7: vote in
6: crooked,
7: California.
6: Just like you're crooked. Your press is crooked, and Meet the Press is crooked.
7: To be fair, I'm not crooked, but let's
6: Really?
7: Let's
6: well,
7: continue.
6: You play right into their hands.
7: Let's continue.
6: You're either crooked or you're stupid.
5: There you go.
6: Play right
5: Cut
6: into
5: it off
6: their
5: there.
6: Hands
5: That's a good clip.
6: You know.
8: Whoa. Oh, that's hostile. I'm a little uncomfortable. And that was the prelude to the end.
7: Let's keep talking about, I want to talk about Todd
6: You
7: Lynch.
6: Have more evidence, there's more evidence than ever presented.
7: Let's talk
6: Your
7: about...
6: Your elections in this country,
7: court.
6: We're like a third world country.
7: But, sir,
6: Your elections are crooked, and you're crooked, and Meet the Press is crooked.
7: But, Mr. President,
6: and so is ABC, and CBS, and CNN.
7: But, Mr. President...
6: Your one-sided crooked networks. All right, let's call it quits, because I've had enough. Thank you, darling. Have a good
7: Mr.
6: time.
7: Mr. President, let's please, I travel... all the way to Wisconsin.
6: I've sat in the rain with you for an hour. On and off in the rain, and I've given you enough time. You ought to straighten out your press, because you know what?
7: Mr. President,
6: a country can never be great with a dishonest press.
7: Listen, we traveled all the way to Wisconsin for this interview.
9: I thought that was a weird response from her. We've traveled all the way to Wisconsin, so you got on a private flight or first class or whatever you did, and you took an hour and a half flight from D.C., and because of that...
5: It's not like the Amazon jungle, baby. It's Wisconsin.
9: It's not Conestoga Wagon.
5: They got airports
9: wagon.
5: And everything. Roads,
9: the Oregon
5: even.
9: Trail.
5: Wow. Wow.
9: Traveled all the way to Wisconsin.
5: Wisconsinites on their knees in gratitude. Thank you for gracing us with your New York presence. We simple Wisconsiners.
9: Well, and the people who watch these things, who cares where the interview is or even knows ever. Yeah.
5: Well, some rain was falling, though. That'd be good for the farms.
9: Yeah. Trump said, I sat here with you in the rain for an hour. I like that angle. Like they're out in the rain and they're both just sopping wet.
5: Lord.
9: That January 6th conversation made me really uncomfortable. I watched the whole dang thing. Trump is unwilling to budge at all that there were any bad actors there who did bad things at all.
5: That's bad.
9: It's all the FBI let him in there. It was a setup. And it's, yeah, that's not good. The fact that she's let that go, move on, change the topic, something.
5: He can't.
9: That's a no-win, except for a very small percentage of Americans. That's a no-win topic.
5: Yeah, yeah. Graham Plattner update coming up, plus a major mini gender-bending madness update. Fascinating little tidbit from the world of sports emerging from a lawsuit against a certain university that had a dude on the volleyball court whooping up on the girls.
9: So there's an update on P. Hustle. That vote is tomorrow, right, in Maine. So that's pretty exciting.
5: Correct, yeah. Yeah.
9: Cool. All on the way. Stay here.
10: Armstrong and Getty.
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1: A damning new report featured accounts from Plattner's ex-girlfriends detailing allegations of rape fantasies, heavy drinking, and violent behavior. Plattner's allies worry that these revelations will do irreparable damage to the reputation of Nazis.
2: We'll talk more about P. Hustle later. He's in the runoff tomorrow in Maine to see if he gets the shot at being the Democrats' choice to run for the U.S. Senate. U.S. Senate is a big job.
3: That's just horrific. More on him to come. A couple of stories from the world of college sports, whatever that is at this point, which I'll elaborate on in a second. First of all, do you remember when San Jose State University was dominating their league in women's basketball because they had a dude on their team? Some people bizarrely refer to the man as a transgender woman, which is odd when he's not a woman at all. He's a man. Anyway, there's a Title IX lawsuit filed by a bunch of players against the California State University system, San Jose State, that sort of thing. And part of the evidence that's been uncovered is that the coach, who's just identified as Coach One in the files, but it's got to be Trent Kirsten, who is the head coach, has a bunch of quotes about how the dude is a good enough player to make us better. Several comments about we need to recruit him, lure him away from where he's playing to play for San Jose State.
2: But he used the term him?
3: No.
2: Oh, okay.
3: The player. It appears there was a little pronoun game being played. Direct quotes. I don't see any actual pronouns in his quotes, but here's the interesting part. Everybody, the coach and the university, were fully aware that dude was a dude. And we're like, yeah, let's recruit a dude because we'll win a lot of games. You know why? Because he'll be playing against girls and men are bigger and stronger. And I bet we'll win a bunch of games. Just effing ridiculous. Great Scott. Anyway, more on that another time. Perhaps this story caught my ear, partly because I have a kid who's in grad school. A lot of my peers have kids in college. Some of them are athletes. And we talk about this stuff a fair amount. The whole name, image, and likeness, NIL compensation packages, which range from, you know, McDonald's money if you're on the lacrosse team, maybe, to just gigantic paychecks for your football and basketball stars.
2: Some of it because you're a really good player. Some of it because you're hot.
3: Yeah. Oh, absolutely. But the real money, the big money, is going to the football stars now. College athletes in your top tier sports are now professional athletes. And this story in the Wall Street Journal, it should be, says Jack.
2: Yeah.
3: Betraying, just murdering the spirit of amateur athletics. Is that what you're doing here?
2: The coach makes $12 million a year. The university gets $150 million for their TV contract or whatever. And the player's supposed to do it for nothing when they're the draw. Yeah.
3: Well, they're getting a college scholarship, Jack.
2: I think the whole thing should go.
3: I'm a fool dance.
2: I think the whole thing should go away. Why we've tied big time young people's sports to education makes no sense to me at this point.
3: So here's a guy who didn't have the money to go to his high school prom, but and he's a freshman offensive lineman at the University of Colorado now, or he's incoming. Last month, flush from a six-figure NIL compensation package, Xavier Payne is his name, returned to Florida to attend the Jones High prom with his old classmates. He arrived in a $180,000 Mercedes, wearing a $2,500 custom suit, $1,100 shoes, and a vintage Cartier watch he said was worth about $40,000. A lot of people said they didn't recognize me, he said. Welcome to the NIL era. Young superstars are making prom into a cultural phenomenon all of their own. Part victory lap, part personal branding opportunity. And they mentioned that elite football programs now expect recruits to graduate from high school in December. You got to graduate early so you can be on campus in January to learn playbooks and train with teammates for the following fall.
2: Yeah. Makes sense.
3: Freshman athletes across all sports this year, next year, will rake in $780 million in compensation. Let's see. Here's
2: the University of Oregon. But they were being stolen from all these years, so.
3: Essentially. Yeah, exploited.
2: Sure.
3: University of Oregon wide receiver DeCorian Moore, he got $80,000. There he is at prom with his sweetheart. They're looking very, very sharp.
2: God, how many great college athletes through the years missed out on this bonanza?
3: Yeah, I know. They got to be looking back thinking, oh, my God.
2: You know, if you go on and you make a lot of money in the NBA or whatever, the NFL, then, you know, you end up all right. But some people are just college stars. And then, like Tim Tebow, how much money would he have made as a Heisman Trophy winner, as the dominant player in college football for a couple of years? Flamed out in the NFL, but he would have made crazy money in college. And
3: oh, yeah, absolutely. Yeah, yeah. High six figures in NIL money. Yeah. Yeah, what is college sports anymore? You got dudes playing against girls that are pros. What does it even mean?
2: Scott Pelley embarrassed himself over the weekend. We've got some of that for you, among other things.
0: Armstrong and Getty.
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6: A park ranger at America's tallest peak has died after falling into a crevice. Officials at Denali National Park in Alaska say 33-year-old Robin Pendry died near a camp stationed at about 14,000 feet up Mount McKinley, which rises over 20,000 feet. Her death comes just 1 week after three members of a climbing team died on the same mountain. Firefighters continuing to make progress against the fire near Ambler. It's burned about 1,500 acres. One person injured following a shooting near Taku Lake Park. The Anchorage Police Department says officers responded to reports of shots fired at the park early yesterday morning and found a man suffering from gunshot wounds. He was hospitalized for non-life-threatening injuries. Police are still searching for a suspect. And there is no tsunami danger to Alaska after a magnitude 7-point earthquake hit the Philippines, killing at least 15 people there. The powerful quake struck in the early morning hours. I'm Monica Nelson.
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21: Fairbanks area weather for your Monday. Mostly cloudy skies through the day. Highs are going to be middle 60s. Tonight should be mostly cloudy. Lows down to 50. Tuesday looking mostly cloudy as well. Mid 60s once more, but a chance of showers in the afternoon. Currently downtown, we have 52 degrees.

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1: Celebrities are expected to be at the Garden on Monday, including the biggest celebrity of all, a guy who draws bigger crowds than Martin Luther King and Elvis without even playing the guitar combined. President Trump said he is planning to go to New York. This will be the first time Trump has appeared at a court in New York since being convicted of 34 felonies.
2: Wow, there's a lot of things to pick apart there. But the booze will be true. Jimmy Kimmel mentioning Donald Trump will be at Game 3 of the NBA Finals tonight, Madison Square Garden, and I assume it'll be announced and there'll be a rain of booze. I assume. I don't know. I could be wrong, I suppose.
3: Booze, chants, heckles, catcalls, who knows?
2: I'm more interested in the game.
3: Oh, yeah.
2: Knicks are up 2-0. Winning the first two in San Antonio. So, and Wemby had a chance to be like cement to the beginning of his legend and threw the ball away at the very end of the game. So anyway, only Fox is reporting the Middle East the way they're reporting it. Everybody else is kind of going with, you know, like it's still tit for tat and ceasefire hold and stuff. Fox, Trey Inc's particular, has announced with the back and forth shooting over the weekend, the ceasefire is over. The war is on. This is a major escalation. Trump can't stop it, et cetera, et cetera. It's interesting that the other channels are still treating it like we have treated it the last couple of weeks.
3: Yeah, right, right. Yeah, the ceasefire is holding in spite of the occasional tip.
2: Yeah.
3: Yeah. Got this email from Tim. Then we'll move on to other fare. No, really, this time we're very, very close to a deal. Yeah, yeah. I see your point, Tim.
2: More on that later. So, interesting piece in the New York Times today. Opinion piece, a guest essay from a couple of economists, labor economists. What liberals get wrong about the middle class? And it's basically that both parties are out there, Trump to a certain extent, Bernie to a certain extent, going out there that the middle class has been screwed and that, you know, we're the party that's going to help you out and everything like that. And who was it that did this a couple of weeks ago? Got a lot of noise around, look, the reason the middle class has gotten smaller is because so many people in the middle class have moved into the upper middle class or the upper class is really the thing. Everybody's gotten richer at every level. Thinking about the middle class in this way obscures progress because it mixes inequality with people's living standards, and those are two very different things. These economists write in, of all places, the New York Times. In a recent report, we measured class using constant inflation-adjusted thresholds. The core middle class shrank, but so did the classes below the middle, the poor, the near poor, and the lower middle class. Some statistics for you. In 1979... 36% of families were in the middle class. That would have been me and Joe and lots of people. At first, it looks ominous to say that now it's just 31% in the middle class, but it's only worrisome if you overlook the fact that in the same period, the upper middle class grew from 10% to 30%.

0: 31%. Tripled. What? Upper middle class tripled since 1979, which would explain why none of us flew on a plane or anything like that back in the day, and now lots of people do, for instance.
1: Mm-hmm. Yeah. People in pajamas and not wearing shoes, for instance. The hell?
0: Or eating out or lots of other different things that right. people didn't used to do and now they do.
1: Yeah, how about going from once a month to twice a day?
0: Eating out, right. Oh, yeah. No kidding. Taking sack lunch to work because eating out, going out to eat for lunch would have been insane back in the day.
1: Way too expensive, yeah.
0: Meanwhile, the number of Americans falling short of the middle class, which used to be more than half, is now 35% of all families.
1: Wow.
0: The traditional middle class shrank because so many families became better off over time, not because more people fell short. Inequality rose, but, you know, for statistical reasons and not in a way that, you know, it sounds like if you're Bernie Sanders and you're out there, inequality is at a record high. The higher up the income ladder a family reached, the more disproportionate the improvement. Rather than the rich getting richer and the poor getting poorer, rich and poor alike grew richer, albeit at different rates. And a lot of that would have to do is as you get richer, you're more likely to be in the stock market. And then so your overall wealth grows.
1: Yeah, there's no arguing that the upper class has gotten astonishing gains in the last decade, especially. But that really doesn't affect you, per se, unless you have that bizarre belief that, you know, all income should be spread, you know, evenly across society, which there's a name for it.
0: Yeah. I never look at, like, my holdings. That's a good term. I never look at my 401k hardly ever or anything like that. And I did on Friday for some reason. I had to fill out some sort of form. Anyway, what the stock market has done over the last 6 months is incredible. Just incredible. If you got any money in the stock market. Back to the essayists. Our conclusion may seem at odds with popular views of the economy and the politics around issues such as affordability. Consumer sentiment in April hit a 74-year low.
1: Wow. Wow. What?
0: Three-quarter of a century low for consumer sentiment. Keep in mind that this downturn in sentiment has been a recent development, reflected elevated prices wake of the pandemic, then gas, all that sort of stuff. Moreover, about 50% of Americans rated national economic conditions as poor in the most recent Gallup survey. I'll skip that. While we might expect dissatisfaction to have declined as income and wealth rose, this is the part that I really, really like, and we mentioned it earlier in the show. This is the part that you should think about all day and every day for the rest of your life. I'm going to try to. While we might expect dissatisfaction to have declined as income and wealth rose, Gallup's polling also tells us that feelings about personal finances do not change when the national mood toward the economy changes. People seem to reset their expectations as they become wealthier. So you get wealthier and then you move the goalposts. Stuck on what psychologists call a hedonic treadmill with the same root as hedonism. We always want more than we have, however much we have. That is, I got to talk to my kids about this. I got to talk to myself about it. I should put a sticky note on my mirror for when I shave once a week to look at. That's just human nature and don't fall for it. Don't move the goalposts.
1: Wow, the hedonic treadmill, or perhaps you prefer the pleasure Peloton or the elation elliptical. The point is the same. You're not getting anywhere. Well, it's excellent for your cardiovascular function.
0: Those desires are now running into supply constraints. People who have grown wealthier want to send their kids to the best schools, but the number of best schools, in quotes, and it should be in quotes, because it's all a whole bunch of horse ass. The number of best schools hasn't increased, although tuition certainly has. Similarly, there may be more demand for bigger, nicer homes, but the housing supply of bigger, nicer homes hasn't kept up with people being richer. That's kind of funny. Let there be no doubt, these economists write in the New York Times, the rising tide has lifted all boats, notably, even if unequally. And it has not left everyday Americans stranded on the economic shore, as so many of our politicians are telling us.
1: Yeah. Yeah. Huh.
0: Like I said earlier, the way to do it, I think this is a handy, everybody should do this. If you told, you know, it depends on your age. I'm an old man. I'm in the winter of my life. I'm a spent force with one foot in the grave. But.
1: Yeah, like late winter. Yeah. It's not almost, like that first snowfall. More like, when's it going to be spring?
0: And there ain't no spring coming.
1: Oh, boy. Unless you're a Buddhist.
0: You know, pick an age 20 years before. And if you told that young man or woman, younger man or woman, what you have now, would they think cool, or would they be disappointed? If they would think cool, oh good, where do I sign up? Then don't be unhappy with what you got. You're falling for the hedonic treadmill.
1: Right. I agree 100%. I was thinking about, all right, what explains this exactly? How do we get here as a society? But before I want to, you know, okay, yeah. And then I'm going to kind of sort of a little bit contradict the whole narrative here, just because very few things are one thing. There's often, you know, a little carrot in the stew.
0: Joe's going to go all Bernie Sanders on us.
1: I am millionaires and billionaires. How did we get to this point where everybody has a bigger house, more cars, more travel, better clothes, eats out all the time, blah, blah, blah. We're convinced we're miserable. Number one, it's what you said. And I've been, you know, around advertising, the advertising industry since I was a teenager. It was my part-time job in college working for an ad agency. And the entire purpose of advertising, obviously, is to get you to purchase goods and services or select one good and service over another. But it can be summarized as creating need, creating want, creating desire. And our advertising world has gotten so much more sophisticated than it was in 1972. I mean, it's just brilliantly skillful. The visuals are amazing. Computer technology, the writing, the research, the demographic knowledge of your audience, what blah, blah, blah. It's just amazing. So we've got those rising expectations that I think is a big part of why people now have much, much higher expectations for what middle-class life is. It used to be, and not terribly long ago, much, much simpler and more modest to be in the middle class in America. So much more about outdoor barbecues with your neighbors and little league games where there weren't little kids wearing full uniforms and team pictures and travel ball and the rest of it. It was much, much simpler time. Anyway, so you got that. It was funny, Jack. As you were launching into this, I got an alert on my phone that National Review has a new article out, The Four Sources of Voters' Economic Rage. And I thought, wow, that's amazing timing. And they go into the amazing numbers about the negativity of folks' feelings about the economy that you're describing to us. Gains in the job market, the fight against deflation are real, not illusory, blah, blah, blah. Democrats gleefully seizing on increased gas prices to explain the feelings of economic malaise. But while gas prices are painful, these parallel economic realities are a more persistent phenomenon than any individual price shock. And these reasons are more structural than immediate. At least four of the largest stressors on the aspiring middle class family are not tied to weekly or monthly economic indicators. Instead, they are found in the cost of basic middle class staples: housing, health care, education, and child care. And for many, these costs are unavoidable and have been rising at rates well above inflation and wage growth for decades. So that's, again, I don't want to contradict the bigger point because it's correct. But housing, health care, education, and child care have skyrocketed in cost in recent decades. And they're putting a squeeze on the middle class.
0: You know, a couple of the paragraphs I left out of that article, I should have mentioned that they bring up the term American dream a number of times and just refute the idea that the American dream is dead. I mean, if you see the American dream as moving up from where, you know, your parents were, lots and lots and lots of people have. Well, every segment of what class you're in has moved up.
1: Yeah.
0: Over the last decades.
1: Yeah. You know, I think the term American dream is thrown around loosely and everybody uses it for their own purposes. But I'd simplify it even further. Whether your parents were rich or poor or whatever, if you're smart and you work hard, you can have a pretty damn good life. regardless of who your people are.
0: See, to me, the American
1: it's the land
0: dream
1: of opportunity.
0: To me, it's just belittling foreigners. So, and I feel like that's always alive.
1: Well, that's certainly fun. I don't know if it's the American dream. Let's start with the Canadians. Come on. I kid. I love Canadians.
0: Do you?
1: I do. Actually, I've been watching. I have not missed. Well, I almost lied. I was going to say I have not missed a minute of the Stanley Cup Finals in hockey, but I missed one of the overtime periods because I knew it went to double OT. And anyway, my beloved Carolina Hurricane down 2-1 to the hated Las Vegas Knights. Yes, Golden Knights. Not just any Knights. Very Trumpy Golden Knights.
0: Speaking of that, we do need to check in on where things are with the war in Iran, because it's the Houthis have decided to shut off another shipping lane, or at least that's what they announced about an hour ago.
1: One of Iran's proxies jumping ugly. Yep.
0: Well, lots on the way. Stay here.
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1: Spencer Pratt is not going to make the final two in Los Angeles. And I know Trump is trying to make noises, and some people are, that it's about stolen elections. I think it's worse than that. That would be good news. That'd be good news if it was stolen. The bad news is, no, blue cities and states sometimes are willing to just wreck their where they live rather than try something different. To me, that's the bad news.
2: Yeah, I would agree.
1: Anyway, so that's
3: we got a great note from Steve. I won't go into it, but he lives in another state, who says what bothers him is people flee the results of those votes and go to other states and insist on those same policies in those new states.
1: Which is weird. I don't
3: utterly
1: get that at
3: unable
1: all.
3: To connect policy with outcome.
1: I don't get that at all. Babylon B with the headline, Democrats push for death certificates to be accepted as voter ID. Thought that was pretty funny.
3: That is pretty funny.
1: Different Babylon B headline I found funny. This came up last week with Joe, actually. Man unsure if he's becoming more virtuous with age or just too tired to sin. That would be like when your computer wasn't working and you didn't lose your temper and you thought maybe, you know, you've reached some sort of level of calm or Buddha-like acceptance as opposed
3: wisdom,
1: to just right. Low T.
2: Yeah, F it, who cares?
1: Well, you used that on me the first time. Something happened, I don't remember what it was, and I didn't get mad about it. And I was very happy about it. And he said, you know why that is? You just have lower testosterone than you used to have. Oh, crap!
3: Yeah, I got neither.
1: I was hoping for personal growth, and it's just lower testosterone.
3: Yeah, sorry to disappoint you. I got neither fight nor flight in me. I'd just rather sit here.
1: That's disappointing.
3: Yeah, sorry.
1: There's got to be some personal growth in there, doesn't there? Or maybe there's not. Maybe it's just...
3: Oh, yeah. Absolutely. Sure. They're both factors. We'll just say that.
1: Okay. I had one more Babylon B I wanted to get to. I kind of like this one. Dave Ramsey to host new cooking show where he yells at contestants as they try to cook meals on a budget.
3: Okay.
1: Might be a show we're actually worth watching.
3: Is that for real?
1: No. Babylon B still.
3: Oh, sorry.
1: And one more Babylon B. Chinese restaurant owner retiring to spend less time with family.
3: I get it.
2: Boy, and they're always so mad at each other.
1: Oh, my God. I'd forgotten. Remember that one restaurant I used to go to, I used to talk about all the time? This husband and wife would just scream at each other in Chinese. And just, but they clearly just hated each other.
3: Wow.
1: It'd be so funny. There's hardly anybody there in the restaurant at all. And I'd come in there and, you know, and there's three of us or whatever. And he'd just scream at her, rah, rah, rah, rah, and then she'd scream out, rah, rah, rah, rah, rah, rah, rah, and then shake her head and lead you to the table.
3: Do you figure it continued at home, or maybe when they get home, they shut the door? It's like, hey, baby.
1: I don't know.
3: What do you want to do tonight?
4: Ooh, I got something for you, Big Daddy.
1: They had so much festering resentment. Just like, first customers of the evening, they're screaming at each other.
3: How could you be so pissed off already?
1: I should have gotten Ying Ma or somebody I know who speaks fluent Chinese to come with me. And just, yeah, you got to tell me what they're saying. I really, really want to know.
3: Yeah.
1: Scott Pelley, former host of 60 Minutes, embarrassed himself in a New York Times interview over the weekend, and he doesn't even know it. We got that and other stuff coming in hour three.
0: Armstrong and Getty.
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3: 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Guaranteed human.
1: Iran says its attacks against Israel will stop unless the IDF resumes attacks on Lebanon. The announcement comes after Israel and Iran traded attacks over the past day, threatening an already tenuous ceasefire between the U.S. and Iran. President Trump has called for Israel and Iran to immediately stop shooting. There will be heightened security around Madison Square Garden tonight as President Trump is set to attend Game 3 of the NBA Finals. The NYPD is establishing a security zone around MSG where no one will be allowed in unless you have a ticket to the game, a train ticket out of Penn Station, or another authorized reason to be in the secure area. Everybody will be screened at one of five designated entry points. As for the game itself, excitement is now at an all-time high for Knicks fans, with their team winning the first two games on the road in San Antonio. Now, the home court advantage kicks in.
4: And they said that we couldn't do it. Can you believe it? You got to believe it. This is one of those things where, if you don't know anything about basketball, you got to be excited. The city's alive right now.
5: Bringing us back together. They're bringing us home, baby. That's what's going on.
1: Game 3 is shaping up to be one of the most expensive tickets in American sports history, with the average ticket price topping $9,000 and courtside seats up to $100,000. Tip-off tonight is at 8:30 p.m. Eastern. It's now the third day in the manhunt for the gunman who shot 12 people at a festival in Ohio. Authorities in Toledo say a dozen people ranging in ages from 14 to 61 were injured in Saturday's shooting. Police said in an update yesterday that the victims were in stable condition and continued to improve. Apple's Worldwide Developers Conference gets underway today. Tim Cook's AI legacy hangs in the balance with the looming question of whether Apple can finally deliver the AI experience it promised 2 years ago. Apple is expected to make an overhauled version of Siri the centerpiece of the conference. The Congo continues to see its number of Ebola cases rise. The latest information from the country's National Health Ministry shows there are now more than 450 confirmed cases and 19 in nearby Uganda. The U.S. State Department is strongly urging Americans to avoid travel to that area. I'm Chris Caraggio.
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4: Fairbanks area weather for your Monday. Mostly cloudy skies through the day. Highs are going to be middle 60s. Tonight should be mostly cloudy. Lows down to 50. Tuesday looking mostly cloudy as well. Mid-60s once more, but a chance of showers in the afternoon. Currently downtown, we have 52 degrees.

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1: Jack Armstrong and Joe Getty.
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4: What was the feeling about that particular opening salvo to the team?
5: Uh-oh. She, I am told, said something to the effect of, why do you think country thinks you're biased? But she didn't offer any kind of a metric. You know, what's your metric? Why do you think so? Do you have a poll? Is there market research? What are you talking about? Because we certainly didn't believe that.
6: Scott Pelley, shocked that Barry Weiss, running CBS News, said to them, why do you think the country thinks you are biased? Here at 60 Minutes. And he was like, biased?
4: And God.
6: What proof do you have that we're biased?
7: How much trust do you have in the major media? Just before 1980, it was about 72%. It's now 28%, Scott. It's fallen off the map. More Americans believe media favors Democrats than Republicans. 64-22, Republicans to Democrats. Do we have polls? We got piles of polls. We got piles of polls so high you'd have to climb a pole to get to the top of it. The hell?
6: Yeah, I'm more disturbed by the crowd that doesn't know they're biased than I am by Fox or MSNBC. They've got a particular job that are serving a particular audience. They know exactly what they're doing. They're doing it on purpose.
7: Sure.
6: And it's the CBS Evening News's, the Meets the Press, and the NPRs of the world that think, no, we're holding the line for both sides. Those are the people that worry me. What?
7: Oh, we just see everything through a lens of truth and fairness. We could never be biased.
6: So Scott Pelley sat down with the New York Times podcast crew over the weekend and did an interview. And there's a lot of good stuff here. And then I've got a comment from somebody who worked at CBS Viacom for a decade on what it's like there and couldn't believe this interview. Anyway, more Scott Pelley.
5: My hope is that the leadership of Paramount will say to themselves, okay, this isn't working. We have broadcasts that almost don't get on the air. We have respected journalists saying that there is a thumb on the scale for one political party over another.
7: Wow.
5: We have a broadcast which is among the most important in America, the most successful in the history of all of television. It was doing great. So why are we making these changes?
6: The fact that Scott Pelley thinks that the new version of 60 Minutes has got its thumb on the scale for one party, the Republicans, and that it didn't have its thumb on the scale ever for Democrats, is, I don't even know how to comment on that.
7: Well, if you spend all of your time and all of your conversation on the far left, the moderate left is the right. And he's not even aware of anything from the center on rightward.
6: So I mentioned earlier, I was shocked that after, and we'll play some more Scott Pelley for you here in a second, but I was shocked that after this controversy of last week when Scott Pelley got fired and he did these interviews, made all these comments and everything like that, that 60 Minutes ran last night, their opening story was all about the threats that judges are under across America, and they based it on comments Trump has made about justices being liars or crooked or whatever. And I hate that. I don't think Trump should be doing that at all. I'm not trying to claim that's okay. But the idea that this doesn't work both ways is just amazing. And they went all judges, Republican and Democrat judges, but that have gotten death threats because of Trump and other Republicans' verbiage. And I thought, wow, you've got to be kidding. I'm waiting here to hear somebody mention Brett Kavanaugh almost dying in an assassination attempt after Democrats called him crooked over Roe versus Wade. And they finally, after 15 minutes into the show, brought up, it's not just Democratic, or it's not just Democrats saying bad things about judges. And I thought, okay, fine. And it really looked like it had the feel of it got tacked on later. Somebody thought, we can't just have this be completely one-sided.
7: It's so not they just mentioned, Republicans. Yeah,
6: and they, okay. And they only mentioned Chuck Schumer calling out Brett Kavanaugh. They didn't play the clip of Chuck Schumer there, his veins popping out of his forehead. You're going to reap the whirlwind, Kavanaugh. That was the Senate Majority Leader calling
7: out what hit you, right?
6: A Supreme Court justice because he didn't like the decision he made. It's a problem, but to make it seem like it was mostly a Republican problem, and then Scott Pelley doing the same week an interview saying, now there's a thumb on the scale for the Republicans, and people are going to see that.
7: At what point in the report did they mention Amy Coney Barrett got swatted 2 weeks ago?
6: Not at all.
7: They mentioned that? Yeah.
6: Nope.
7: No, not at all. Her address is known thanks to the abortion rights activist group Ruth Sent Us, which published the private addresses of all the conservative justices back in 2022. Yeah.
6: And please nice job, don't call this whataboutism. I hate when people say that. The whataboutism is both sides should stop doing it. And you should report that both sides are doing it. I'm not trying to justify it. Drives me nuts when I hear pundits talking about, well, you're just whataboutisming it.
7: Oh
6: yeah,
7: God.
6: Because both sides are doing it, you morons.
7: Right,
6: and it needs
7: exactly.
6: to stop. But 60 Minutes acting like it was a one-sided story the very week they're claiming that they're down the middle was just hilarious to me.
7: Speaking of abhorrent things in the modern world, a quick word from our friends at Incogni. Picture this. You're at work. Your phone buzzes. It's your kid's number. Your kid's voice is panicked. He's been in an accident. Needs money right now. You'd move heaven and earth to help you. That's what the scammer is counting on.
6: The fact that they only need a couple of seconds of your wife's voice, your husband's voice, your dad's voice, your kid's voice, or whatever, to try to scam you is disturbing. The best way to not get scammed is if they can't find you in the first place.
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6: Let's roll with another delusional Scott Pelley clip.
5: We need adult supervision. And at the moment, we don't have it. We have people who have been installed in these jobs who, through no fault of their own, have no experience in television. It's not their fault. But they don't know what they're doing. And there's a subtle political bias that I've never seen at 60 Minutes before.
6: You've got to be kidding me.
5: And so, or at CBS News before. And so that is my hope, a return to sanity, a return to honor, a return to courage. We used to have all of those things in abundance, and now we don't.
7: This is the perfect time for this comment.
6: A subtle bias you've never seen before at 60 Minutes or CBS News. Now that is a howler.
7: Yeah, it absolutely is. Scott Pelley's New York Times interview is an unintended eulogy for legacy media and a portrait of a man blubbering and seething in denial of his irrelevance.
6: He does cry at one point.
7: As a cultural document, it's fascinating. Yeah, yeah.
6: Play that last clip. Short clip that we opened the show with, and then I've got a response from somebody who worked in the at CBS Viacom for a decade.
5: We can save this. It's possible to land this plane, but right now, CBS News, in my view, is on fire.
6: All right.
7: Oh my God! Woo!
6: I think things were better when we had a big media organization, gatekeeper sort of stuff, in retrospect. I didn't think that was true at the time, but I do think it's now. But anyway, he's just not recognizing to a certain extent, one, the fact that bias had become more and more prevalent in mainstream journalism over the years. And two, you're not as big a deal as you think you are, unfortunately, to me. Would you like to give me, this is a heritage, legendary, most powerful. Yeah, you want me to give you the list of, like, I can tell you some radio stations that were the most legendary radio stations that ever existed that no longer exist at all.
7: Sure. It's just,
6: times change, for better or worse. Yeah. Anyway, here's this guy I didn't know, John Popola. Give me a break, he tweets out. I worked at Viacom, CBS, now Paramount, for over a decade. Of course it was plus 90% Democrats. Everyone knows this, everyone. And newsrooms in particular vote Democrat to a higher degree than Berkeley, California, which is a heck of a statement, but true. And wow. You know what? Fine. I have lots of friends with whom I disagree from time to time there. It was a great place, actually. To act as if this claim about bias is controversial, let alone inaccurate, show that he's either a liar, an imbecile, or so deeply incurious and tunnel vision that you don't belong anywhere near the job. Involving information discernment. But he's got that familiar anchor voice, so we're supposed to act like he's not being a complete clown. Give me a break. You people are a mess.
7: Yeah. Wow. Well said. I was reminded Bernie Goldberg wrote Bias, a CBS insider exposes how the media distort the news. What, 15 years ago or something?
6: Yeah, well, I think it was longer than that, wasn't it? But anyway, we interviewed him several times, and he said he worked for Walter Cronkite, CBS News. He puts out a book called Bias because he's so upset about the bias in modern media. But he said back when he worked there, he never saw, like, Walter Cronkite's own personal bias or anybody else's bias get into the news. And he is a guy writing a book about how much bias there is. Mm-hmm. So back in the day, apparently, there wasn't much. I know I felt that way about 60 Minutes for a long time. It was just in the last decade that it started to, sometimes it would make me slap my head with, you got to be kidding me. But for Scott Pelley to say, for the first time ever, there's a thumb on the scale for one party.
7: Oh, my God. That is, as you said, a howler in America.
2: In America.
6: This person who used to work there said he's either an imbecile or so blinded by his tunnel vision that he shouldn't be in a job where you're supposed to make those decisions.
7: I like to do this occasionally just to remind myself how horrifyingly quickly time is passing by. Bernie Goldberg's landmark book, Bias, first came out 24 years ago. Oh, my God. Oof.
6: I know, I was listening to an album the other day that I still consider kind of new.
7: Yes.
6: And realized I'm listening to the 30th anniversary edition of it.
7: Right.
6: 30 years ago it came out. Well, that's what happens when you get old. If you're young, you don't feel that way.
7: True enough, Scott Pelley. Get out of the way. Make way. Now we need traditional TV newsmen to guide us to the future.
6: The part where he cries.

0: Died. Oh, boy, that was hard to take. Anyway, we got more on the way. Stay here.
1: Armstrong and Getty.
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9: 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He was beaten. He started a business. He failed. He ran for Congress. He lost. He was nominated for vice president. He lost again. But he knew only those who never tried are the real losers. And Abraham Lincoln was no loser. 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

0: stole at least $40,000 worth of Pokemon cards from a New Jersey trading card store. Police are describing the thieves as armed, dangerous, and very unlikely to get laid.
1: It's an unfortunate stereotype there.
2: I don't know how many times we can have this story. San Francisco streets are, you know, whatever street in the country, but in this particular case, San Francisco streets are reeling from a deadly drug 20 times more powerful than fentanyl. How many times can this keep going where something is X number of times more powerful than the thing that one drop can kill you?
1: Right.
2: Before
1: right.
2: just, like, hearing the name of it makes you drop dead.
1: It's like the old laundry detergent joke where, you know, every 6 months, Tide claimed to make your whites whiter and your colors brighter. It's like, God, I'm already being blinded. How white can they get?
2: But I want to hit this. McDonald's testing AI drive-through system called Arch IQ at a bunch of locations across the country. So maybe if you go to McDonald's, you'll get an AI system. I'd like a milkshake. Did you say French fries? No, milkshake. You said French fries? I assume it's going to be better than that, though, but I got to believe the drive-through person, that job's got like 6 months left, and they're all gone before AI takes that over.
1: Yeah. Speaking of jobs, oh, by the way, I don't want to forget this. I have like the best, one of the best, how would I describe it, psychological analyses of young progressive women and why they are the way they are. Because there is something going on. It can be explained.
2: Huh.
1: And this was one of the best ones I've come across. Really interesting and rings so true with having raised two girls fairly recently. But speaking of jobs at McDonald's and otherwise, I thought this was interesting. The U.S. needs mechanics and electricians, and big business seeing a shortage of, for instance, Ford Motor Company is desperate for mechanics. Their workforce is aging their way out. It's expensive. You got to be trained as a mechanic. You have to have your own tools, which can run, you know, well into five figures from what I understand. But now they're realizing, hey, we got to kickstart these efforts. We got to fund high school programs. Like Ford is in a partnership with Detroit. Bloomberg and the automaker kicking in $2.5 million to fund auto repair bays for high schools. They're talking about carpenters and all sorts of trades. Yeah.
2: What percentage of high school teachers across of America would consider a failure if you decided to be an auto mechanic as opposed to go to college?
1: Yeah, a lot of them. Most of them. All of them?
2: Yeah, I got to believe it's 90%+, which is a problem.
1: Yeah, the U.S. skilled workforce is aging fast while demand for workers in the trades multiplies quickly because of surging data center demand. We'll see how long that lasts. Who knows? And investment in advanced manufacturing. According to estimates from Associated Builders and Contractors, big industry association, the construction industry needs to add an estimated 349,000 net new workers this year alone to meet demand, fueled in part by a skyrocketing need for electricians.
2: On that particular job, though, can you get it if you only speak English? Could you even work for somebody? Would they hire you?
1: I don't. Yes. I think yes, when you're talking big tech. If you're talking residential construction, I don't know.
2: I doubt it.
1: Yeah, but the trades are hiring like crazy. Or you could go six figures into debt and sit in a cubicle and not use your education whatsoever and not make much money. But at least you won't be humiliated by, you know, working with your hands or anything. Also from the world of work, I thought this was interesting. You know, the big weight loss
2: drugs. That was sarcasm in case you didn't pick up on that. That's not what we think.
1: Yeah, that's my voice was dripping with sarcasm. you're excited about the GLP-1 drugs, your weight loss drugs,
2: yep.
1: Right?
2: Damn right.
1: They're still fairly expensive, and employer health care plans are saying, damn, we're spending a lot on this. Why don't we say, no, you can't have it? And more companies are saying no to the GLP-1s.
2: That really seems short-sighted to me, man.
1: Yeah, so get it now. Get it now. Get skinny now before they wake up.
2: What's all that other stuff that you're going to have happen to you because of being too heavy going to cost the company?
3: Armstrong and Getty.
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6: Anchorage police investigating a multi-vehicle crash that left one person dead over the weekend. It follows a separate officer-involved shooting in Bethel that also resulted in one fatality. Another report warning the proposed LNG pipeline could threaten critically endangered Cook Inlet beluga whales and nearby coastal communities. Environmental groups are calling for additional review before the project moves forward. In health news, state doctors urging caution after three people died from hantavirus aboard a luxury cruise ship. Officials say the risk to the general public remains low, but they are advising Alaskans to stay aware of any symptoms. And flood concerns continue in interior Alaska, where ice jams and rising river levels are threatening several riverside communities. Emergency crews are monitoring conditions closely as residents do prepare for possible evacuations. I'm Monica Nelson.
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20: Fairbanks area weather for your Monday. Mostly cloudy skies through the day. Highs are going to be middle 60s. Tonight should be mostly cloudy. Lows down to 50. Tuesday looking mostly cloudy as well. Mid-60s once more, but a chance of showers in the afternoon. Currently downtown, it's 53 degrees.

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1: MAGA favorite Hunter Biden on fire on his new Twitter account. We'll have to talk about that later.
2: Wow, bring it, Hunter, bring it. So we were kind of pressed for time last segment. I wanted to pay off the rest of the whole discussion about the GLP-1s. More than a quarter of big companies say they are adding new criteria to get approved for this.
3: That I get.
2: Yeah, 11% have dropped or are planning to drop coverage from weight loss purposes altogether, which strikes me as being incredibly short-sighted, as you indicated last segment, Jack.
3: If you're pretty heavy, definitely. Yeah. But like, I could see myself going on this drug, but I only got like 10 pounds max I could lose. The company shouldn't pay for that. That's just a vanity project.
2: Avoiding diabetes, yes. Bikini body, no.
3: Right. Revenge body, no.
2: Exactly. Exactly. Globally, the number of companies covering these weight loss drugs has fallen to 23% this year from 30% just a year ago. Okay, just a quick illustration, though. This woman they profile, Samantha, says she's just glad her employer's plan will still cover her Wegovy injections at all. She and her doctor lobbied to get her on the Novo Nordisk drug last year after the plan stopped covering Zepbound shots she had been taking. The approval, though, came with a catch. She must log her weight and meet with a nutritionist at least once a month via an app, something she didn't have to do in the past. So you've got to document that you're sticking with it and also working out and blah, blah, blah, or your company's not going to pay for it.
3: I know how to game the system here. I need to get really big.
2: Good idea.
3: And I think I could do it.
2: Solid idea. Yeah. Super. So that summarizes that. Get it while you can. As observers of, you know, political systems and politics and just society, culture, are so troubled and fascinated by the huge lurch leftward of young women and how they, as Orwell described and as was true in Mao Zedong's, revolutionary period, the Cultural Revolution, the women are frequently the most adamant and vicious adherence to the new radical philosophies. And I think some of it has to do with nobody's having kids. You got nothing but time on your hands. We've gone into this at length. The desire to care for somebody, protect somebody, since you don't have kids, it becomes the downtrodden. Whatever the leaders tell you is the downtrodden, and you'll defend them to the death like you would your own child. But this is something a little different, and this rings so true having just raised a couple of girls. I coach girls sports, various other organizations I was part of. This is written by a guy named Dave, who I didn't know, but he has a picture of four like older millennial women, all with the smug, like smiling, you're so stupid look on their face. Jack, if you can picture that.
3: Yes, I can.
2: Like, oh my God, I can't believe I even have to do this, you Neanderthals. Anyway, listen to what he writes. I've been seeing a certain archetypal commenter in the spotlight recently. All women my age, progressive, and employed at mainstream institutions. I don't know them, yet in every case, I can intuit their origin story. It goes something like this. Be an older millennium female, no strong passion, but strive hard in school. Reach high school, steer clear of the kids who like talking about far-out philosophical issues. Also steer clear of student government and debate club, which seems too contentious and vaguely threatening. Focus on getting perfect grades, complying with the college requirements. Get into a top university based on those grades. Get introduced to politics in freshman social justice class. Instantly floored. The appeal of college politics is just how cut and dried it is. Unlike other fields, it has a clear good and bad side. No ambiguity. The good side always wins in classroom discussions. You feel like a hero for validating consensus with the conversation. Politics becomes your religion. This is my passion. You graduate with top grades and extracurriculars. Your degree is essentially in current thingism. You have no broad understanding of history or philosophy. Right. Your concept of human events is just people being oppressed for 4,000 years until feminism and progress happened in the 20th century. despite the global financial crisis, immediately get hired by a government or media organization because they want someone who, quote, understands the role of female politics in our new digital era. Most of your colleagues share your perspective. The ones who don't are older guys on their way to retirement, not looking for the confrontation that disagreeing with you would certainly involve.
3: Yeah.
2: Great awakening happens. Sorry, jump in anytime.
3: I can live that, yeah.
2: Great awakening happens. Double down on current thingism politics. Man, bad COVID happens. Triple down on politics. You're 15 years deep in your career. You have never once genuinely engaged with a peer who didn't validate your worldview or you didn't consider a token opposition to placate your political enemies. Vibe shift happens. Establishment uncertain. Time to have a conversation with the people you've considered deplorable. Have conversation, hear non-progressive opinion that is common in the modern world, historically ubiquitous, but you react with shock and horror. Can you even believe this is happening? Confident that non-progressive opinion is trivially easy to refute, somehow have no idea how to actually refute it. Unaware just how deeply you've been betrayed by your education, such that the average educated man on the street has more practical understanding of what politics is than you do with decades of experience. Amazed, angry. I think that's pretty accurate.
3: I like the idea of majoring in current thingism.
2: Yeah. Yeah. Wow. That's a great expression. I love that. Confident that non-progressive opinion is trivially easy to refute. Somehow you have no idea how to actually refute it. Hence that look of smug, these people are so stupid. On your face that you see so much. The other mask is angrily screaming that those people are evil, plainly. Wow, that is so, it rings so true. Well done, Dave Green.
3: I don't know if that's what's going on here, but one of the most prominent voices in the WNBA, one of the leading players, says they do not want to participate in the whole USA 250 thing. That is going on in a lot of sports leagues where you have some sort of patch on your uniform about the 250th anniversary of the United States. This WNBA All-Star says, whoever called for the WNBA All-Star uniforms to have the USA 250 patch should have thought that through, considering that no WNBA players would have been free 250 years ago, which I suppose is supposed to be a booyah. How could you possibly fight back against that?
2: Yeah, darling, where were, like, black women, quote-unquote, free 250 years ago? I mean, they were, like, caught and sold as slaves in Africa, so by other black people, and by Muslims and Arabs and various other people, while the Ottoman Empire was capturing white Europeans for slavery. Well, you can't, you know, I don't hate her. I'm not contemptuous of her. She learned what she was taught. She believed the 1619 Project. There are Pulitzers involved, right?
3: I don't know about
2: that. She learned what she was taught.
3: Your local school spent a lot of taxpayer money to buy bunches of copies to teach it in history class. Certainly that.
2: Yeah.
3: Mention Hunter Biden. Maybe we'll get to this later. Go through some of his tweets. He had a Twitter account for years, but he hadn't really tweeted. And he decided for whatever reason, to jump on Twitter in the last couple of weeks. And now he just lets it rip with all kinds of stuff on a daily basis. All kinds of different things. Just gets involved in conversation with people. And the most interesting angle of it is that he's become kind of a MAGA favorite because he speaks out against the Epstein class. So
2: that's Jews, right?
3: I guess, yeah. I guess ultimately
2: sometimes it's code for that. Sometimes it's just the rich and powerful, which he was until his senile old man left the White House.
3: Yeah, he did say the other day in one of his tweets that he's broke AF. And does anybody?

0: know how he could make any money on X, on Twitter. For instance, the topic of Vermont came up for some reason. He said, yeah, I love Vermont, but I once got the S kicked out of me there.
1: Wow.
0: I wonder why he got beat up in Vermont.
1: The guy is gone now, Hunter. You can go back if you want.
0: Probably some sort of drug thing went wrong. Or
1: woman thing. He's wasted out of his mind, yeah.
0: He attacked the Epstein elite oligarch class for trying to divide the left and the right. After someone said, you're part of the Epstein class, he posted one of those photos of him shirtless and unshaven and looking completely out of control and said, do I look like I'm part of an elite oligarch class? He said, this was taken at a Super 8 motel off of I-95, by the way. That's wow. A pretty funny response.
1: That is. He was, nonetheless. But
0: well,
1: yeah.
0: You still yeah. are. See, part of the, I don't believe there's an Epstein class, really. But if you're just talking about rich, powerful people in general, which there is a class of that, you see, those people get to have kids who get as far off the rails as you and still somehow manage to have great lives. That's that class.
1: Yeah, exactly.
0: Although that might be over for him and his whole family. He says that something broke in me in a good way, which is I no longer have any fear about anything, so I can say anything about anything, which I imagine is true. I mean, it's the Kris Kristofferson line, you know, freedom's just another word for nothing left to lose. I mean, what yeah. has he got to lose at all about anything?
1: Right. Speaking of the Biden family, now would be a nice moment for Bill Maher, their clip number 15. Anson, can you grab that real quick?
2: Doesn't anybody want to win a race? Both parties. I mean, you know, this week, Jill Biden, have you seen that? She needs to have a book out. Jill Biden. She went on, said she thought Joe was having a stroke during the debate. Didn't mention it at the time. Went on The View and admitted she thought, no, Joe couldn't have served another term. They said, really? She said, no, not from what I know now. Who knew? Yes. Other than everyone, no one.
0: Wow. Interesting response from the audience on that.
1: Yeah. Guffaws.
0: And just how laughable it is that you didn't tell anybody you thought that the president of the United States was having a stroke.
1: Right.
0: Just kept it to yourself.
1: I'm reminded of that guest Mark Halpern had, though, the other day, who said, no, he had convinced himself that Biden was sharp as a tack, and he's disturbed that he was able to do that to himself. So yeah. Not everybody, Bill.
0: Yeah. That's interesting to me. And again, you got to look at your own life. Is there something you're completely deluding yourself about because you want it to be true? It seems to be the way we're built. It seems to be.
1: Yeah. Which reminds me, I meant to throw this in prior to this moment, that as the upstart candidates in Cal Unicornia's two big elections, governor, where Steve Hilton had a chance, and Spencer Pratt in L.A., both of those guys have, I believe, officially faded to third, or at least it's looking like that.
0: I don't know about
1: Hilton.
0: Will
1: not make the primary.
0: Pratt's definitely out.
1: Yeah, the trend is towards Steyer. We'll see if it pans out, because California takes weeks to count the vote because it's ridiculous and mobbed up. Anyway, I was reminded of H.L. Mencken's great quote that belief in democracy is the belief that the voters know what they want and deserve to get it, good and hard. And, man, that is going to happen, especially in L.A., but California. If it's Becerra and Tom Steyer, oh.
0: So you're going to end up with Becerra as government, who was laughed out of the Biden administration. The people that work with him think it's hilarious. Like, mm-hmm. You got to be kidding me. And then Karen Bass, with L.A. and the situation it is and how she handled the fires and everything like that, gets another term. But that's just something, isn't it?
1: Yeah, that's incredibly discouraging. Is there a result so terrible? Well, no, I was going to call out the average voters, but so much of it is the Democratic machine. The voting blocks that are connected to the machine, turn out 100%.
0: Yeah, I think you're right the first time. Can it get so bad that the average voter gets to the polls, that they organize and say, we've got to do something?
1: Right. The problem is they don't get to the polls.
0: Right.
1: Yeah.
0: Which means it's not bad enough.
1: Yeah.
0: You would think it would be.
1: Oh, it will be.
0: It will be. Yeah. Just wait. Yeah. Okay, more on the way. Stay here.
3: Armstrong and Getty.
0: In the United States, there's a break-in every 26 seconds. 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
1: The problem is most security systems only alert you after a break-in has already started, but that's too late.
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1: Wemby lurking. Brunson dribbles. Pulls up, jump shot. Back of the rim won't go. Wemby the rebound. 12 seconds remaining. Stolen by Brunson. And knocked down by Wemby. Brunson will shoot free throws with 9.5 remaining. Oh, what a turnaround in that sequence.
2: Yeah, the ending of that game was something else. The big emerging giant, the next decade could be all about him, star Wembanyama. I don't know if the moment was too big for him or what, but he just threw the ball at the back of a guy who wasn't looking.
3: Oh,
2: and
3: no.
2: That was that.
3: I'd have yelled, "You suck," at him.
2: And he had the look on of his face, shaking his head of, "What the hell was that?"
3: Oh, boy.
2: He knew.
3: Hey, we got That's a note amazing. from JT in Livermore talking about Trump being at the game at Madison Square Garden.
2: Oh, yeah.
3: And the Secret Tonight? Service talking about all the methods they're going to use to protect him. And he said, sounds very impressive, but left me wondering, what exactly is different about your listed protection methods from that of Butler, Pennsylvania? You know, the assassination attempt, which you failed to secure the most obvious shooting location for?
2: Yeah, Trump at the game tonight. I'm going to tune in just to see how that goes with the announcement and everything. I wanted to get this on. Bill Maher the other night, I guess this was from the overtime or something, like he does his HBO show, and then there's an extra piece you can see online where he talked about Scott Pelley of 60 Minutes. Bill Maher said, I just don't think being a 60 Minutes correspondent is that hard. I don't feel like Scott Pelley was a national treasure. Companies change hands all the time. I never liked him. Sorry, I just never did, because the crowd kind of booed a little bit. Companies change hands. People bring in their own people, their new ownership. Just because something changes doesn't mean it's bad. Oh, my God, 60 Minutes has a new cast. So does Saturday Night Live, which right. is a decent point.
4: Yep. Big deal.
2: I've told the story about how I love donuts, and if you're new to the show, really, really love donuts. Like, had to swear them off for the year because it's a problem. I'm an addict. And the donut shop that was near my house, the closest donut shop within walking distance to me that I went to regularly, sometimes daily, when I moved across town, it moved across town. Now, I don't have any evidence that it was because of me, but it sure is a heck of a coincidence that it moved clear across town, also within walking distance. Anyway, my son just texted me. He went over there to get a donut. He's got a last day of school going on today. And the interesting thing about the people that run that place is they are two of the fittest people, best-looking fittest people I've ever seen in my life. Married couple.
3: Interesting.
2: Yeah. And, I mean, they're like, could be on TV. They could be doing one of those morning ESPN exercise shows. They're so good looking, husband and wife, and so wow. fit. And you run a donut shop. I mean, is there, what is that? There's no way you're eating any donuts and looking like that. I mean, they are specimens.
3: Wow. Wow. Wow. Yeah, that's interesting. That reminds me of like your really serious cartel drug lords who would never do drugs.
2: No, because they think it's ridiculous.
3: Right, so they're selling death.
2: Well, wow. Donuts are death, but they're
3: slow,
2: not a road.
3: Delicious death.
2: They're not a road to look like either one of you. That Always in their workout gear because they hit the gym before the donut shop opened.
3: Yeah, don't get high on your own supply, man.
2: I guess that's what it is.
3: Don't
2: I think
3: get
2: that's so
3: fat.
2: Funny.
3: Remember that. I don't
2: they're
3: know.
2: They're both about 40 and just like 0% body fat, selling donuts to those of us who waddle in.
3: Wow. They're like a farmer fattening you up for probably the slaughter. Oh, boy.
2: If you missed the segment, get the podcast, Armstrong and Getty, on demand.
0: Armstrong and Getty.
5: 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In 1971, gold was $35 an ounce. After the dollar was cut loose from it, inflation soared. And in just 9 years, gold hit $850. People who diversified into precious metals survived and thrived. Today, we're in a worse position because we face inflation and massive debt. 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

0: President Trump has called for Israel and Iran to immediately stop shooting after trading attacks. Iran says it will halt attacks on Israel unless the IDF resumes attacks on Lebanon. That's where Israel has been fighting Iranian-backed Hezbollah. NBC's Meet the Press moderator Kristen Welker says President Trump has agreed to another interview after he abruptly walked out on her during an interview taped last week. NBC's Garrett Hake reports that during the sit-down, Trump defended his so-called anti-weaponization fund,
1: declining to rule out the proposed taxpayer-funded compensation for January 6th rioters who attacked the Capitol and police officers. Even after the Justice Department told a court last week the fund is, quote, not going forward.
0: Trump abruptly ended the interview after being challenged on the fund and on his claims of election fraud. He insisted California officials were cheating on the election, saying that 5 days later, they're nowhere close to picking a winner in the primary election. He also asserted they're crooked and that Meet the Press is crooked. Los Angeles Mayor Karen Bass and Democrat Nithya Raman are on track to compete in a November runoff. That's if the vote totals hold up. Bass moved onto the runoff hours after the polls closed on June 2nd. Now, Councilmember Raman has climbed into second place, appearing to have knocked Republican reality TV star Spencer Pratt out of the running. At least 30 people are dead after a magnitude 7.8 earthquake hit the Philippines. NBC's Janice Mackey Frayer reports the number of injured has risen to well over 100 across four provinces and that dozens of buildings have collapsed or have been damaged.
2: The president declaring an emergency. The region in the so-called Ring of Fire experiences hundreds of earthquakes every year. The challenge now, with widespread damage and thousands displaced, getting help to those who need it.
0: The powerful quake struck just after 7:30 Monday morning local time off the coast of General Santos City on the southern island of Mindanao. I'm Chris Caraccio.
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1: Fairbanks area weather for your Monday. Mostly cloudy skies through the day. Highs are going to be middle 60s. Tonight should be mostly cloudy. Lows down to 50. Tuesday looking mostly cloudy as well. Mid 60s once more, but a chance of showers in the afternoon. Currently downtown, it's 54 degrees.
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0: Monday edition of Clay and Buck kicks off now. Thanks for being here with us, everybody. Hope you had a fantastic weekend. We've got more of the Scott Pelley fallout. He is posting yachting or perhaps schooner photos of himself to show he stands in solidarity with the people. So we'll have that conversation coming up in a bit. More on Graham Plattner. That'll be a thing that we have to deal with. The L.A. mayor's race slash governor's race for California, not looking so good right now. The late ballots coming in are too many, suspiciously favoring the Democrats by a lot, by huge, huge margins. We can discuss how that is looking. And we've got more on all this. I have to note for all of you, there is a fellow who will be joining us, assuming all happens as scheduled, which we never know. But there will be a fellow joining us named Robert Van Winkle. And now you might be saying, who is this Robert Van Winkle? Is he an esteemed conservative author? Is he a pundit of the First Order? Is he the
1: heir of Rip Van Winkle, potentially?
0: Be. Could be. Who knows? I'm sorry. Vanilla Ice. Now you know who I'm talking about. Robert Van Winkle is, in fact, the given name of a Mr. Vanilla Ice. For those of you who came of age, actually forget that. For any of you who remember the 90s, this is going to be quite a moment for all of us. In fact, Clay, I not only celebrate Ice Ice Baby, which immediately, the music video comes up in my mind, immediately the refrain, and stop, collaborate, and listen, is something that just, it's seared into our brains. I actually saw Teenage Mutant Ninja Turtles 2, Secret of the Ooze, in theaters, and Mr. Van Winkle, Vanilla Ice, did the theme song for that. Are you aware of that, Clay?
1: I did not remember that. I also... Did you need to say the name of the name?
0: It was Go Ninja, Go Ninja, Go was Ninja was the song.
1: Yeah, I did go see all the Teenage Mutant Ninja Turtle movies. I did not remember that Vanilla Ice was the soundtrack king there. But I was saying off air as we were getting ready to come on, if you had told me when Ice Ice Baby was the number one song in America that one day I would meet Vanilla Ice, and I think it counts as meeting that we're going to have him on the show, I would have been ecstatic on a level that is crazy. So I am looking forward to that interview. By the way, we've also got the governor of Indiana, not to drown him a little bit, but he's no Vanilla Ice.
0: He might have some dance moves. We don't know. He might want to talk to us. He could freestyle.
1: He told us he would come on to talk about the Chicago Bears situation. And it looks like the Chicago Bears are moving to Indiana. And then our friend Jennifer Say, who has the XXXY product, a great brand that has a crazy basis of

0: of existence, which is men and women are different. And she is going to talk with us. We're still waiting, remember, for the Supreme Court decision. I believe it's Idaho and West Virginia. It's been challenged as to whether or not boys can compete in girls athletics in those state high school associations. That opinion is still out there, but we will talk with her. So we got a fun Monday program as we roll through. What did you want to begin? First of all, Scott Pelley has given one of the most ridiculous interviews of all time with 60 Minutes. Graham Plattner, the LA mayor, Trump's going to be watching your beloved New York Knicks tonight at Madison Square Garden. What did you want to Dealer's Choice begin with today?
1: We'll certainly discuss the Knicks situation. I will be watching the game tonight because, like now so many New Yorkers, I am a diehard Knicks fan once again. After many years of sadness and heartbreak, now the Knicks are a team not just worth rooting for, but they're a team of destiny. They're a team of historic proportions, a team that some are saying if it were to win this championship, which looks likely, they could be arguably the greatest performing team in a single playoff slash final season of all time, which is a remarkable situation, especially after all the years where the New York Knicks were essentially a team of castaway former stars with injuries being overpaid and underperforming for about 20 years. Now we have something else. I will note that New York City, unfortunately, in this moment is having such a brilliant, there's really a sense of joy and fun on the streets. And then unfortunately there was this like lunatic who ran around stabbing people in Penn Station, which is right where Madison Square Garden is, which is right where President Trump will be at the game as well. Is he going to the game tonight, right?
0: Oh, yeah, game three tonight at Madison Square Garden. There's lots of security for our WOR listeners, anyone in the vicinity of Madison Square Garden, as one might imagine, given the threats on the president's life in the past. They have a substantial barricade that they have put up that's more substantial than normal.
1: Speaking of the president, as we often do, he had a little sit down with Meet the Press in Wisconsin and Kristen Welker. And we're just going to give you a little taste of this, a few of the key moments here. But Trump is still very fired up about January 6th, about the 2020 election, and also this January 6th compensation fund, essentially the anti-weaponization fund, or a fund meant to begin the process of the government making amends for those who were horrifically treated because of their presence in or around the Capitol on January 6th. This is how this started. Exchange was going viral over the weekend. Play cut one.
2: What they did to the lives of people, they destroyed people. They sent people to jail who did nothing wrong.
3: Right, just to be very clear, there's no evidence of what you're saying. But
2: there's
3: Let's talk about Todd Blanche. There's tremendous evidence.
2: There's nothing but evidence. The election was rigged. It was a dirty election.
3: It's happening right now in California. Rigged.
2: Right now, it's looking. Look at what's
3: Where's
2: happening in California.
3: It's the Republicans
2: 4 days
3: are doing well in California.
2: It's no, they're not. They're dropping fast because it's a rigged election. Let me tell you, it's 4 days, and they aren't even close
3: that's
2: to coming
3: they,
2: up
3: that's
2: with.
3: That's how they count
2: You know
3: the
2: why
3: votes
2: they're doing that? Because they're cheating on the election.
3: There's what? Do you have evidence they're, to support
2: all
3: that?
2: All I have to do is look.
3: And I listen to people,
2: and let's see what happens.
3: But, sir, that's not evidence.
2: Do you think it's appropriate?
3: That's how they
2: that
3: count
2: they
3: the votes in
2: Do you
3: California?
2: Think it's appropriate that they have an election, and 5 days later, they're nowhere close to picking
3: State
2: a winner?
3: State and local officials acknowledge they are slow. They're urging.
2: No, they're crooked.
3: They're urging the votes to be counted quickly.
1: Clay, you take that and run with it. Have fun.
0: We said on this program, you go back and listen, after the Tuesday night results came in, we said it looks good for our friends Spencer Pratt, and it looks good for Steve Hilton. And we said that if we were in L.A. and we were in California, those are the choices we would have made. On a positive side, it looks like Steve Hilton is going to continue to be one of the top two contenders going forward and make the runoff. The Spencer Pratt data, he has gone from second place very comfortably, way ahead of Nitya Raman. to, as all of these mail-in ballots continue to come in, she has, Nitya Raman has, when people actually went and voted in person, she had a fraction of the support that she has gotten in the mail-in ballots. And I just think when you look at the data, Buck, you're a data guy too. Sometimes you can look at data and you can tell whether the data makes sense or not. And then people like Kristen Welker come back and say, prove to me that there is some form of cheating going on or some form of illegality going on. Let me take it outside of the world of the election. If I flipped a coin and every time it turned up heads, 50, 100, 150 times in a row, you might not be able to tell that the coin is loaded. You might look at it and say, boy, this really is just amazing. It keeps coming up heads. But statistical improbability is evidence of the fact that the things are not on the up and up. And when you look at the data coming in on how these votes are occurring for the mail-in ballots, I think the data is clear that something is not right. And I think the vast majority of you out there agree with this. If the numbers had stayed relatively consistent, Buck, maybe she does a little bit better in the mail. How in the world can you explain nobody shows up to vote for her? She's crying on Tuesday night because her outcome has been so bad. And then they just keep getting more and more mail ballots. And she's getting a higher percentage by far of the mail ballots than even Karen Bass. And that Spencer Pratt is getting none of them. If the percentages just don't add up in any way. I think they want two left-wingers running for mayor because that way they can avoid Spencer Pratt attacking Karen Bass, the incumbent. I think Karen Bass would rather run against Raman. And I just think the data, at some point, it's a little bit like steroids era in baseball. When people who never hit 50 home runs are hitting 50 home runs, you look at it and you say, this doesn't add up. I think the same thing happened with Joe Biden. I know you're not supposed to talk about it. Remember, everybody got canceled when you would talk about it back in the day. I don't think Joe Biden got 81 million legal votes in 2020. I think it's impossible to explain how he trounced Obama 2008, how he trounced Hillary 2016, and how he trounced Kamala 2024. I think you just look at the data and say, does this add up? To me, it doesn't. I don't know if you want to come as aggressive as I just did, but I look at it and I say, sometimes you can just analyze the data and say this doesn't happen on the up and up.
1: Well, let's take a look when we come back, Clay, as part of this, if you want. We can look at some of the true and clear vulnerabilities. And for people who, like Kristen Welker, who will say, oh, but the data, part of the problem is that the way that this is set up, it is very hard to get the data to prove a fraud, as in the fraud becomes almost unprovable. And I think that is by design, right? Because if you have no real, let's get into a chain of custody and all these different things of the ballots. But Clay, real quick, let's just let everyone hear this. This is that we played the beginning of it. This is how this interview Trump had with Kristen Welker ended. Cut two. Enjoy.
3: That's how they
2: They're
3: vote in
2: crooked,
3: California.
2: Just like you're crooked. Your press is crooked, and Meet the Press is crooked.
3: To be fair, I'm not crooked, but let's
2: really.
3: Let's
2: well, continue. You play right into their hands.
3: Let's continue.
2: You're either crooked or you're stupid.
3: Let's
2: you
3: continue.
2: Play right into their hands with this rep. You know that these elections are rigged. Your network knows that they're rigged. You know that I won an election in a landslide, and I got 94% bad press.
3: But, Mr. President,
2: you know why I got
3: never
2: that?
3: Presented
2: because you have no
3: evidence.
2: Credibility.
3: But you've never presented evidence that it was rigged. Let's keep talking about. I want to talk about Todd.
2: You
3: Lynch.
2: Have more evidence. There's more evidence than ever presented.
3: Let's talk
2: your
3: about
2: your elections
3: you
2: in this country.
3: Court.
2: We're like a third world country.
3: But, sir,
2: your elections are crooked, and you're crooked, and Meet the Press is crooked,
3: but, Mr. President,
2: and so is ABC and CBS and CNN.
3: But, Mr. President,
2: your one-sided crooked network. So let's call it quits because I've had enough. Thank you, darling. Have a good
3: Mr.
2: time.
3: Mr. President, let's please. I traveled all the way to Wisconsin.
2: I've sat
3: I
2: traveled in the rain
3: all
2: with you.
3: I know.
2: I've sat in the rain
3: all
2: with
3: the
2: you for an
3: Wisconsin.
2: Hour. On and off in the rain, and I've given you enough time. You ought to straighten out your press because you know what?
3: Mr. President,
2: a country can never be great with a dishonest
3: all, listen,
2: press.
3: Listen, we traveled on, all the way to Wisconsin for this interview.
0: I love everything about this. First of all the way to Wisconsin. She didn't go to the middle of, Antarctica.
1: She's not in Mongolia.
0: For the interview.
1: It's okay.
0: She was probably on a private plane from New York City or D.C. to Milwaukee. It probably took, what, an hour and 10 minutes of her time? I mean, all the way to Wisconsin, to me, is actually a little bit telling, because it is evidence that if you're not on the East or the West Coast, you might as well be in the hinterlands. But I love Trump just getting worked up as the interview went on and on. And I don't blame him. Look, this is much of what's happening in L.A. right now, I think, echoes for him what he saw happen in 2020. You talked about how it's not only that they do this, it's that they take glee in telling you there's nothing improper about what's going on. This is just how democracy works. And they lecture you and they make you sound like you're the moron for sitting around and saying, wait a minute, this seems awfully suspicious. And I got so many thoughts about this. But I think it ties in with Pelley. We're going to have some fun.
1: We'll talk about Scott Pelley in a little bit, because he was on his schooner very upset at what's happened to 60 Minutes. All you have to do is talk like that and dumb people think you're smart.
0: He reminds me of Murphy Brown. Do you remember the Jim character on Murphy Brown that was making the old school? Do you remember that show?
1: I know it's Monday. It's a little early for shots, Clay, but like, I'm a little too young for that. I'm just going to throw it out there.
0: Oh, that's not possible. That's impossible.
1: Clay's like, you remember that show MASH when it started? I'm like, no, actually, Clay, I do not remember when that began. That's you. All right. The latest large-scale data breach has affected some 5 million-plus Carnival Cruise customers. 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

0: Welcome back in, Clay and Buck. We are rolling through the Monday edition of the program, headed towards our buddy Vanilla Ice at the top of the next hour, which I cannot wait for. And I want to open up phone lines. Let's uncross these out if we could. I'd like to hear from L.A. area residents, from people that are listening to us right now and voted in the L.A. mayor's race during the course of today's program. What are the conversations like in your community right now? And you didn't have to vote for Spencer Pratt. Maybe you voted for Karen Bass. Maybe you voted for Nithya Raman. Probably not a lot of you who are listening right now did. But I feel like, Buck, I saw our friend Jesse Kelly tweeting about this, that they have lost the ability to restrict us from pointing out things that don't add up. And I feel that in the wake of 2020 and after everything that happened with COVID, there is much less of a reticence from so many people to simply acknowledge what is in front of us and the fact that it smells rotten. What's the line from Hamlet? Something is rotten in Denmark. Something's rotten in the county in California and in many other left-wing jurisdictions. And it's incumbent upon all of us, I think, to call it out and speak clearly about it and just make it more reliable. The fact that we're going to be counting for weeks and that we just had after 5 days a change in who's allowed to advance to the runoff, I think everybody's furious and we're not going to stand for it. I'll tell you what we will be happy to take is all the awesome products from Cozy Earth. 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
1: There's no tsunami danger to Alaska after a magnitude 7.8 earthquake hit the Philippines, killing at least 15 people there. The U.S. National Tsunami Warning Center says the quake did not pose a threat to coastal areas of the U.S. Tsunami warnings and alerts were issued across Asia as well as Australia. One man's dead after being shot by police in Bethel. Alaska state troopers say the shooting happened early Sunday morning at a Bethel home. Officers were responding to reports of a domestic disturbance involving a gun when a man allegedly brandished a shotgun. Officers responded by opening fire, killing him. An investigation continues there. And firefighters continue to make progress against the Cup Shut Shoot fire near Ambler. The U.S. Wildland Fire Service says the blaze is now 20% contained after burning nearly 1,500 acres. Officials say the fire started at a landfill Thursday and quickly spread to the edge of the river. I'm Monica Nelson.
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14: Fairbanks area weather for your Monday. Mostly cloudy skies through the day. Highs are going to be middle 60s. Tonight should be mostly cloudy. Lows down to 50. Tuesday looking mostly cloudy as well. Mid 60s once more, but a chance of showers in the afternoon. Currently

0: Welcome back in here to Clay and Buck. We'll take some calls as we can as we get to it. I just have to take a moment here to note that Scott Pelley is sort of like a super douche built from assembling the parts of 100 lesser douches. He may be the world champion of douchery at this point. He is really leaning into his role here as saying, first of all, his whole I've been in combat. Wow. You have not been in combat. I've been in a combatant role technically, and I was not in combat. That's a different thing. Meaning if you're a combatant, if you're carrying guns and you're not like covered under, you know, I'm a journo rules, right? But, you know, if you're a contractor and you're carrying guns, I think technically you're at least you are a combatant, although the enemy would treat all of us like combatants. So it doesn't really matter. But in combat is you're actually there to fight and doing fighting. That's a whole different thing. He was never that. That is for sure. And, Scott Pelley has really become the, I think it's the last gasp of the overpaid, pompous TV news anchor who thinks that they're some essential part of the republic. And here he is. This is cut seven. If you were wondering, could he be a more narcissistic jerk than what we've already seen? The answer is yes, indeed. Play seven.
1: Said you were part of this gang of stupid, crooked people that don't care about your country.
2: Stupid, I can take that. Stiff, yeah, probably. Don't care about the country. I've never worn the uniform, but I've been in combat for this country in Afghanistan and Iraq, Kuwait, been shot at, spent nights in foxholes filling up with water in the desert. I'm not aware that the President of the United States has ever done any of those things for his country. Please correct me if I'm wrong. You become a journalist because you love the First Amendment. You become a journalist because you love the country. And while all the other descriptions that the president used about me might be applicable, not that one. There is no democracy without journalism. It can't be done. And that is why I am a journalist.
0: Journalism, just a little quick history for everyone. Well, there's so much here. First of all, Clay, Trump got shot.
3: Yeah.
0: Not shot although that was part of it. He actually took a bullet for his country and stood up and basically said, bring it, communist scum. And Scott Pelley wants to play the who's more of a badass game. Clay, I was there, man, on some of these bases when the fancy journos from CNN and ABC would say they were VIPs. They had their special tours. Everything was safe. They had a giant PSD. This notion, he acts like he was on the Western Front in World War One or something. He's like, I was in a trench. This guy, I couldn't even listen to that thing without wanting to vomit.
3: In general, I'm not sure any profession praises itself more than journalists praise themselves. I mean, in all seriousness, I was thinking about this as I watched that clip. You know, before we started doing this show, Buck, I hadn't spent that much time around special forces guys. The most badass people on the planet who put their lives on the line, the door kickers of the world. They're incredibly humble. They never talk about themselves like Scott Pelley talked about himself in that ridiculous clip. He thinks that he is one of the heroes of the United States because he happened to be on a show that came on right after the NFL games end when people haven't changed the channel yet. And so as a result, 60 Minutes has a big audience. I'm not sure that there are any people in America that are less self-aware than those multi-million-dollar journalists who have the cushiest jobs on the planet and basically exist to fulfill left-wing propaganda. There's also the clip, Buck, where he said Barry Weiss asked them, why would you potentially be considered as untrustworthy? I don't know if we have that clip as part of this too. And he just couldn't even comprehend that the American public saw 60 Minutes journalists as being left wing.
0: Can I also just, Clay, just when you think this guy could not be more melodramatic, and really that is his job for a long time. His job has just been melodramatic, to do a certain kind of voice and have a certain kind of face reading off of a teleprompter. That's his, he's an actor,
3: yes,
0: basically.
3: Yes.
0: He's an actor, okay?
3: Yes. So even that clip that we played, you could tell he was working himself up as an actor.
0: And here he is. If you want to talk about melodrama, remember, this guy, he's going to spend the rest of his days, you know, at Nantucket doing, like, story time for a bunch of billionaires when they have some kind of a, you know, film festival or something there. Like, he's just going to be hanging out. The guy's super rich. He's already had his career. His kids are set. His grandkids are set. I'm assuming he has kids. I don't know. But, you know, he's fine. Okay? Time to move on, buddy. The dinosaurs don't get to rule the world anymore. You're done. Your time in media, it's over. And instead of just taking it like a man and actually being grateful, showing some gratitude for being incredibly lucky and incredibly overpaid, Clay, he says that being asked to, well, being fired from 60 Minutes, which he demanded essentially by acting like a lunatic, it's like watching your spouse be murdered. Play eight.
2: Well, if we want to talk about it at an emotional level, the best thing that I can imagine in terms of describing it is that it's like your spouse was murdered. There's some moments of the day I feel fine. There are some moments of the day that I just frankly fall apart when I least expect it. Not that there's any particular trigger. But I do want to be clear that I do not feel sorry for me. I don't care about me. I'm fine. I care about these people that I left behind, the people who are still trapped there.
0: He's a lunatic.
3: Yeah.
0: First of all, the whole thing is feel sorry for me. Your spouse was murdered. Like, on the list of the worst things that could possibly happen to a human being on the planet, that... And maybe your kid being like, that's it, right? I mean,
3: yeah,
0: this is the worst thing.
3: Right.
0: You were asked or you were told to leave your super cushy multimillionaire job after 20 something years. You can go do whatever you want. You're rich beyond words. And you want us all to cry big tears for you. This guy just shows you, if you were watching this guy for years and like, oh, he's a patriot and a great American. And I should, this guy's a moron. Honestly. So is Dan
3: Not
0: Rather, by the way, but I knew that
3: he pulled the gun and pulled the trigger. He could have just kept his job if he had merely been willing to meet with his new boss. If he had just not told his new boss in a public meeting, you're unqualified, you're going to murder this show. All he had to do was meet with his boss, and he would have kept making millions of dollars a year. He caused the situation that he's now comparing to the murder of his wife. We also have more ridiculous clips. This is cut nine. This is him talking about Barry Weiss. Have you met Barry Weiss before, Buck? She is now basically in charge of CBS News.
0: On the show, I think.
3: I know we had the spouse. I don't know if did
0: Nelly.
3: We have Barry on the show?
0: No, maybe we just had Nelly on. Nelly,
3: I met her right before the shooting started at the White House Correspondents' Dinner. Otherwise, I have not ever interacted with her. So I'm prefacing that by saying we're not in the tank for her, but I think it's fair to say that CBS News is broken and that 60 Minutes has become increasingly less relevant in the modern era. Yet here he is teeing off still on her, cut nine.
1: Do you think Barry Weiss needs to be removed?
2: Oh, gosh, yes. Look, she's a lovely person. And her free press organization that she founded has been very successful. She's proven that. Great for her. But television's not her thing. She brings an ideology into CBS News where that is just anathema. And so it's a terrible fit. She doesn't know television. She doesn't understand how it works. She doesn't have management experience for a large organization like CBS News. So, yes, I do think that we would be far better off without her.
0: He's like, you know Moneyball? You've seen Moneyball, obviously.
3: Oh, yeah, of course.
0: Many times.
3: Yeah.
0: He's the belligerent sports agent who's like, you know, you got 50 years of baseball knowledge in here. You're listening to the wrong guy. Remember that? Like,
3: yeah,
0: in the way of the news. It's like, dude, you're done. The way that you've done things has not been working. This is very obvious. The ratings are doing nothing but declining. You've been given all this stuff on a silver platter, and you can either adapt or be retired, if you will. And he chose door number two, and now he wants to cry about it. Also, what ideology? Barry Weiss is not a Republican.
3: Yes.
0: She is not right wing. And she's not conservative. She's just not
3: crazy.
0: Lunatic woke.
3: Yeah.
0: And that's too much for him to handle.
3: I would also just point this out. Again, I think it ties in with his way that he described journalism. Television is not complicated. It is not a complicated business as these things go to do. You can learn how to do television. Someone out there, every single one of you out there listening to us right now would have an idea what the top stories of the day should be on a television program. There's this great Adam Carolla scene where he talks in his comedy act, Buck, which I think applies here, where he talks about the fact that actors and actresses, and again, to your point, this guy is basically just an actor. They think what they do is incredibly difficult. But no one ever, there's tons of girls that got jobs because of the Harvey Weinstein stuff, right? No one ever got to fly a plane because they slept with the pilot, right? Like, if your job is, no one gets to go do neurosurgery because they happen to be sleeping with the doctor, right? If the job is such that you can get it and people don't even know you got it because of who you slept with, it's not that hard of a job. What Scott Pelley does, he should be so incredibly thankful and filled with gratitude, because there are 1,000 people in media that could have done his job at the exact same level, many of whom could have done it far better. But you and I've never done 60 Minutes. I would guarantee you I would put every dollar I have on the table that both you and I could do Scott Pelley's job better than Scott Pelley did his job at 60 Minutes.
0: I mean, Clay Travis as the executive producer of 60 Minutes with Sydney Sweeney as the main anchor is going to do great.
3: Ratings are going to be hot. Ratings are going to be high coming out of the NFL when I put Sydney Sweeney behind the 60 Minutes anchor desk. I'm just probably much higher than they are now.
0: We'll get some of your calls here in a second, team, so stay with us. Let's talk about the Preborn Network of Clinics. 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It's a small but mighty staff of dedicated people. This past year, they saved the lives of 70,000 babies in the womb. When a woman walks into one of Preborn's clinics, she's welcomed with open arms. She's introduced to her baby through an ultrasound, and for the first time, she sees life, not loss, and she's offered hope-filled choices. When she chooses chooses life, Preborn continues walking with her for up to 2 years after the baby's born. So that means maternity clothes, diapers, counseling, job placement, so much more. 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There are hundreds of thousands of parents to be in this situation today. 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
5: 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I'm Mary Peltola. I grew up in three tiny villages before we moved to the big city, Bethel. Right now, there are families in that region hauling jerry jugs of fuel because they can't afford a delivery. 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

0: Welcome back in, Clay and Buck. I'm going to run through a bunch of these calls. We got a ton of callers in L.A. that want to weigh in as the counting on that vote in the mayor's race and also in the governor's race statewide continues. Let's start with, let's see, Josh in L.A. What you got for us?
1: Good morning.
0: Fire away. Got to be fast. What you got?
1: Just sad that we're watching them obviously manipulate this vote and, you know, just with no shame, just counting votes and all of them are going the way that they want it and inching out any Republican chance from the general election. And
0: thank you for the call. Rueda, I have no idea how to pronounce this, in L.A., Lebanese American woman.
2: Hi, yeah, it's Rueda. I am an independent, and I'm sick and tired of voting in L.A. and California because I know they always cheat. Our vote doesn't count. It's horrible here. My house got robbed 3 times. We're in the jewelry district. We cannot. We're scared to put our merchandise in the showcases because they come smash and grab and yep. break the windows. It's horrible. Zombies, land, you can say, homeless, filthy. We have to put a mask when we walk in

0: from our parking to the business just because of the smell. And I just don't believe that they voted again for these clowns here.
1: I love that you have a business. Sorry to cut you off. When did you notice that it started to get worse? I'm assuming that things were better. When did it start to get worse?
0: I would say the last few years. I've been here since 84. It wasn't that bad. We achieved the American dream. Everything was kind of okay, but I feel it's getting worse day by day. We're stuck. I would love to live LA, but my family here, our roots are here. And the last thing, please allow me to say that as an immigrant, I'm sick and tired of them looking at us with the chart of color. They call us like brown people, light brown, black people, whatever it is. I'm sick and tired of them saying America is racist. It's not. It's the country that accepted us with an open heart. And I love this country. It's the best country in the world. And I'm sick and tired of them saying that it's racist country. Listen to me, guys.
1: Thank you so much for that call. We're going to continue, Buck, to take L.A. callers. That was fantastic from her. And we will continue to get as many of you as we can.
2: Shukran Habibi.
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0: President Trump is weighing in on the race for Los Angeles mayor now that it appears Republican reality TV star Spencer Pratt is out of the running. Even as the counting continues from Tuesday's primary, it's widely expected the new vote totals in deep blue LA County will hold up, showing Democrat Nithya Raman taking on incumbent Democrat Mayor Karen Bass in November. In a post today, Trump said it's not possible for Spencer Pratt to have lost the LA runoffs after the big lead he had. Third world nation rigged elections. Over 30 people are dead after a magnitude 7.8 earthquake hit the Philippines. The number of injured has risen to over 100 across several provinces. The quake struck just after 7:30 this morning local time off the coast of General Santos City on the southern island of Mindanao. Security is increasing inside and outside Madison Square Garden tonight for Game 3 of the NBA Finals between the Knicks and Spurs. President Trump is set to attend the game. The NYPD is establishing a security zone around MSG where nobody's allowed in unless you have a ticket to the game, a train ticket out of Penn Station, or another authorized reason to be there. And New York City Mayor Zoran Mamdani says his ticket is for standing room only tonight. The mayor says he bought his ticket directly from Madison Square Garden and said it cost him just under $1,000. The face value of standing room only tickets range between $200 and $500, but some of the cheapest tickets on the resale market were listed for $4,800. I'm Chris Caraggio.
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2: Fairbanks area weather, mostly cloudy skies today. Going to be mostly cloudy tonight, too. Overnight lows will drop down to about 50. Tuesday looking mostly cloudy. Highs in the middle 60s. Have a chance for some showers in the afternoon. Wednesday turning partly sunny, a little warmer. Currently downtown, it's 56 degrees.
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0: Welcome back, hour number two, Clay and Buck. It is time to stop, collaborate, and listen. Ice is back with a brand new guest spot here on the Clay and Buck Show. That is Vanilla Ice, who I believe is still set to perform at the America 250 Festival. We are excited to have him. He's down in the great state of Florida. I want to start, before we dive into America 250, with you. You have been a pop culture figure for a long time now. Would you have ever believed that it would become popular to not like America, regardless of whether you're a Democrat, Republican, or an independent? For many of us who grew up in the 80s and the 90s, it was, regardless of what your politics were, you thought America was the greatest country that had ever existed in the history of the world. Many of us still believe that, but lots don't. Would you have ever seen the trajectory that we are on occurring?
1: Never could predict this. And I feel sorry for the 30 and unders, you know, if they're being pulled right and left and don't understand the history and how it all, you know. We were so American in the 80s and the 90s, and I feel like the computers have just ruined the world, if you really ask me. You know, I just want to live in the 90s, man. But we were all united. I think we were all watching Star Wars. I think we were all growing up to the Ninja Turtles. I think we were all driving 5.0s and ripping our back seats out and putting in subwoofers and Blockbuster Video and all the great things about the cheesiness of it and those Z Cavrici pants, man, and Jerbos. And I mean, we all united and didn't take anything too serious because it was so cheesy. How could you? Everybody just cracked jokes about everything, and politics was one of them. And now everybody's taking everything so serious, you know? And they've got these, I don't know what they're called, man. I travel around everywhere, these little pockets of hate or whatever they are around the country that just kind of generate that on the 30 and unders. And I feel sorry for them, man. We did have it better as kids. We really did.
2: A quick question, point of order here. Do you prefer to be called Robert or Mr. Ice? Can we say Robert? Is that good?
1: Hey, I respond either way. I prefer just Rob. It's not as cool as Vanilla, Rob. Either way, whatever you want to say. Yeah.
2: I mean, dude, it's amazing because you are, Clay and I are as much like give him a hard time, roughly the same age. And so the phenomenon of the peak, if you will, of the Vanilla Ice phenomenon is something that we lived through as kids. And I remember being in school in my Catholic grammar school in New York City and people trying to do your dance move, like all the time, man. I mean, there was a period of time there where everyone was trying to do the Vanilla Ice moves. Clay doesn't believe it, but I feel like I actually could probably do some pretty good. I've got some funky beats here. People would be surprised. But going back to the present day for a moment, the 250 celebration, people have been pulling out of this, it sounds like, because yes, they're worried. Maybe their manager says, oh, it's political or something, even though it really is supposed to be about the greatness of America. But also there's threats. I mean, have people been getting crazy with that stuff with you, or has that not really been a factor in your 250th celebration preparation so far?
1: I've been taking heat from everybody and anything, but it's not about that. I get a lot of love, and I think that's the main thing. You know, I never cater to a hater. I just say later. So the truth is, you got to understand how love works, and smiles are contagious, man. And this party is, you know, everyone is invited. It's not made to be divided.

0: musicians are made to bring people together. And I'm just one of them, man. I don't think anybody should take this too serious. I don't think it's fair on the musicians to put them in a political platform that they don't belong. Just say kind of like, almost like, you know, and no offense, I can only speak for myself, but for me, I just shut up and play. I stay in my lane. I don't take anything too serious. If you book me, I know I'm booked by some fans and I'm ready to go party with them. I don't dissect who it is or what it is or anything like that, because I stand for me, the party of the 90s. I enjoy it, man. I don't take anything too serious. I don't think you should take anything an entertainer says too serious either. I think you should just enjoy the entertainment. That's all it is.
1: When we go back to the 90s for a minute, and I happen to think the 90s are the greatest decade that has ever existed in the history of the world. They're my favorite decade. I know there's people out there who would argue 80s or 90s. If you need a good dinner party debate or you got buddies coming over, 80s versus 90s is a really fun debate. What was it like for you to go from being completely unknown to famous overnight? There's a great story. I wonder if it has any resonance with you, that the cast of the show Friends went out to dinner right before the show debuted. I believe they were out in Las Vegas, and they were told, this is the last time you'll ever be able to go into a restaurant and just be a normal person. You're going to become famous. In the 90s, you could, really the 80s too, you could become famous overnight. What was that experience like for you?
0: I mean, amazing is a whirlwind, and like you're in a tornado, and you know, it's, I was only 16 when I wrote Ice Ice Baby, man. And then, you know, not even a year later, they say, do you want to be, you know, in the Ninja Turtles movie? I said, yes. And, I would have paid them and they paid me. The great thing is that, you know, I have so many great memories of America and what made me, and I've always been patriotic. I always hold up the flag, and I always really, really appreciate these soldiers out there, you know, and that's the thing that these kids 30 and under, I don't think they understand the history of the soldiers and how we got our freedom. I think that maybe they just kind of confused because they're taking right and left, and there's so much information out there and not enough love. And they got to show love on both sides, man. You know, I don't vote, so it really don't matter what I have to say about this. But as far as a musician, I like to bring people together. And this is our country, and I believe we're all one. And I don't like news channels dividing the country. I don't like negativity anywhere. I just like, you know, being positive and focusing on the cheesiness of you know, back in the day, and kind of carrying that over to today to show these kids how great we really had it, because they're stuck playing Fortnite and stuff. They don't even want to get out of the house. You know, it's like we got in trouble for not coming home on time. It was a complete different, you know, childhood growing up and riding skateboards and getting hurt and jumping bikes and figuring things out on your own. And now it's like everything has to be, you know, and I don't know where the AI is going. It's going to be crazy with the entertainer. But for me, the fame was amazing. It was a whirlwind. I went through everything, ups and downs. And what doesn't kill you makes you stronger, man. So, you know, I always say we are who we are because of who we were. And even though I've got some great stories on the front porch to tell you, you know, that I probably wouldn't wish my life on my worst enemy. It's crazy, you know, to go through that and everything. And then you have to separate it and figure out what your purpose in life is, what your meaning. And it's all about those kids, man. I mean, I know you guys got kids. I got 4. So it's something. And I got a 7-year-old all the way to a 28-year-old. So it's amazing seeing different generations and all the, you know, different things they experience. And all I can tell my kids is just don't take everything so serious. Everything out there, they want you to take it serious. It's like you're they got the rabbit and, or you're the rabbit and they're the freaking carrot and they're pulling it with a string and you're chasing it. Don't be that person. Stand up, smile. You know, I come from when we go to classroom, we would pledge allegiance to the flag. You know, I can still do it today. And that's, you know, that shows you the pride of being an American and proud to be born and raised here. It made me, and I'm honored for this event, man. And who throws a better party than Trump, man? I've been to many of them. If anybody you want to throw your party, it'd be that guy. He's the greatest. I'm telling you. I've been to magic shows at Mar-a-Lago. I've been to all kinds of great things and events that he's done, and they're super awesome, man. So from somebody that's just an American, man.
2: To Robert Van Winkle, better known to all of you as Vanilla Ice. And hey. Rob, we really appreciate the call to patriotism and unity, and I wish that was reflected in the broader, particularly the news media. But as you might have picked up, Rob, yeah. Some of them don't like Trump very much, and anything that has anything to do with Trump, they have nothing but disdain for and hatred for. So we would like this to be more of a broad and patriotic celebration. I know that you just want all Americans, really all people who want to celebrate America, to show up when you're doing this concert. I have to ask you, I'm just so curious. What was the moment? I'm sure there was a moment when you realized, oh, this is like a big, this is a real thing. Going back to the rocket ship that was Ice Baby back in the 90s. What was the moment when it went from, like, first of all, did you know when you put down that track, were you like, this is gonna crush it? Like, this is gonna be amazing. And second of all, when did you realize, oh, this isn't just a song that is gonna do well and help build my career, but little kids like Buck Sexton at age whatever are gonna be with their friends trying to do the Vanilla Ice dance moves in the courtyard of their school all across America, all 50 states? Like, give me both of those moments if you would.
0: Man, it's amazing that this thing took on a life of its own. When I did Ice Ice Baby, I didn't know it was actually the B-side when we put it out, because back in the day, we had vinyl records and you had an A-side and a B-side. So for DJs, they go, let me play the A-side first. It was Play That Funky Music on the A-side, which did go to number 6 on the Billboard charts. And then they flipped it over somewhere in Georgia, and it went crazy, and the phone started ringing, and everybody was Ice Ice Baby, and it was just a movement. And it became an anthem of the 90s, you know, everything about it. You can go back and look at it, and it's just, you'll miss it, man. The 5.0s are so iconic for cruising the streets. We all had experiences with them. And if you didn't have one, if you drag raced them, you probably got beat by one. And everybody kind of ripped out their back seats, and we were in the subwoofers. We had to carry a screwdriver to tighten the license plate. You know about this. We went to Blockbuster for our movies, man. We learned to dance the cheesiest dance moves. Everything has changed into this world that is, I don't know, it's shaken up like a snow globe, but I think if we just get back to the word love, man, it'll come back together and we can unite instead of divide. It's something that musicians are, you know, capable of doing. Bob Marley was really great at doing that and unifying people from all different genres, all different race, everything. And you know, I just feel like we should all kind of go back to that cheesiness of the 90s and not take anything so serious, man, and get out there and enjoy it.
1: You mentioned President Trump and the fact you've known him for a long time. You knew him. Yeah. I mean, President Trump was super famous in the 80s, the 90s, the 2000s, obviously The Apprentice, long before he ever considered becoming a politician. Were you surprised that President Trump decided to become involved in politics? What was your experience? Do you remember the first time you met him? What was he like? What has your relationship been like with him?
0: He's great. He's always been gracious. I live in Palm Beach. He lives down the street. I've gone over there, like I said, and seen some really good, you know, parties and all kinds of great things, met some great people and everything. And I would have gone to Barack Obama's and played basketball with him. I kind of wanted to do that back in the day because I thought he was a cool dude. I'm just a guy that gets along with everybody. You know, I'm not someone that takes any of this political stuff serious. Trump was great. He's always been gracious. I know his family as well. They're super great kids, super smart, super intelligent. And, you know, to me, you can put me on a chopping block. I don't care, because I see it for what it is. I mean, the guy could be in Saint-Tropez living it up, and he chose to be the president and get shot at. I mean, he's a billionaire. Why would you want this job? I wouldn't want all that weight on my shoulders. But as a person that don't vote, I don't really have much of an opinion to say anything about, like, my fans should follow this or that. I don't do that. I don't think that any entertainer should do that. I think you should stay in your lane and just enjoy bringing people together, man, from everywhere. We're all one. If a meteorite hits this planet now, we all die. Figure it out. You know, Jurassic period, Jurassic period, Cretaceous period. It's going to happen again. We all need to unite and unify, man, and get over all this. I love it.
2: The headline from this interview is Vanilla Ice says, everyone be cool to each other because the asteroid's going to hit the planet any day now. So we're all good.
0: Oh, God.
2: We're all good.
0: You can make it
2: Mr. Vanilla. Mr. Vanilla, thank you for being here, Rob. We appreciate it.
0: I like how
2: you,
0: I went from Rob to Mr. Vanilla now. I love you.
2: Thank you for being with us, sir, and good luck at the 250th celebration. It's going to be phenomenal. Some people are saying the greatest celebration of all celebrations. Thank you.
0: 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Go Ninja, go. Happy birthday, America.
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0: Welcome back in here to Clay and Buck. We just had Vanilla Ice. Rob Van Winkle with us. Great guy, by the way. Great attitude. A lot of really interesting stories. And for those of us who are came of age in the 90s, I mean, that song, you hear that beat right away. And you start shaking those hips, Clay. You start feeling the moves coming up on you.
1: I will just say what he said there, I think would be great if it would come back as the standard entertainer perspective. I do think a big reason why everybody got along in general, not that everybody agreed, but in the 80s and the 90s, most people didn't feel compelled to tell you, if you were in entertainment, everything they thought about politics. And you remember we played that clip of the way that the Oscars reacted when they, first of all, they rescheduled the Oscars after Ronald Reagan was shot. But the way that they behaved in the crowd when they came out and said that Reagan was going to be okay. I know Reagan had a background in Hollywood and he was a former governor of California. But I just think that, hey, I'm an entertainer. What do I know? That used to be the standard. Now everybody feels compelled in Hollywood to tell you everything that they think about every political issue. And so do, frankly, a lot of athletes. I feel like one reason people got along well in the 80s and 90s was because we just said, hey, we really don't care what celebrities think. And that was better and healthier for the country to have a separate place beyond culture that wasn't entirely political all the time.
0: Yes, indeed. And then, as you heard there, he was a Teenage Mutant Ninja Turtles fan. That was all real, by the way. Go Ninja Go. Bringing me back. Fantastic things. We're going to take a bunch of calls here. A lot of LA election stuff that we need to get into. Many of you in Los Angeles very frustrated with the way this is being depicted, of course, by the Democrat media, who, let's just say, if they could be the vote counters slipping in some extras for the Democrats, they would do it. Clay, what have you got for us?
1: 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A decorated warrior and mother, Shannon served multiple tours in Iraq and Afghanistan. Shannon tragically lost her life in a suicide bomb attack in Syria. In this 25th year of 9/11, her sacrifice reminds us of the cost and lasting impact of that day. Shannon left behind her husband, Joseph, and their two young sons. The Tunnel to Towers Foundation paid off the Kent family's mortgage, giving her family the security of knowing their home is theirs forever. We owe a debt of gratitude to the brave first responders and those defending our freedoms like Shannon Kent. 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That's T, the number 2T.
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5: A park ranger at America's tallest peak has died after falling into a crevice. Officials at Denali National Park in Alaska say 33-year-old Robin Pendry died near a camp stationed at about 14,000 feet up Mount McKinley, which rises over 20,000 feet. Her death comes just 1 week after three members of a climbing team died on the same mountain. Firefighters continuing to make progress against the fire near Ambler. It's burned about 1,500 acres.

0: One person injured following a shooting near Taku Lake Park. The Anchorage Police Department says officers responded to reports of shots fired at the park early yesterday morning and found a man suffering from gunshot wounds. He was hospitalized for non-life-threatening injuries. Police are still searching for a suspect. And there is no tsunami danger to Alaska after a magnitude 7-point earthquake hit the Philippines, killing at least 15 people there. The powerful quake struck in the early morning hours. I'm Monica Nelson.
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12: Fairbanks area weather, mostly cloudy skies today. Going to be mostly cloudy tonight, too. Overnight lows will drop down to about 50. Tuesday looking mostly cloudy. Highs in the middle 60s. Have a chance for some showers in the afternoon. Wednesday turning partly sunny, a little warmer.
13: Currently downtown, it's 57 degrees.

0: Welcome back in, Clay and Buck. We're going to get to some of your calls. President Trump has posted about the vote count in California. We played the audio of him reacting to it. Spencer Pratt just posted in the last few minutes, folks, we're dealing with a fraction of a percentage point difference. There's still hundreds of thousands of votes outstanding, and LA officials have given us the next 3 weeks to count. Let's get her done. We're going to get some of your calls. President Trump has also called on social media and said this doesn't pass the smell test. In many ways, it is echoing, I believe, what he saw happen to him in the 2020 election. And let's go and take some of these calls. Geraldine in L.A., fire away. What you got for us?
1: Hey, Clay and Buck. Hey, I'm as mad as anybody about the situation with the vote. But your specific question, Clay, was what people in the neighborhood are saying. It's hilarious. You think they're saying anything. In certain conservative circles, we might all be mad and talk to each other. But just out on the street or talking to neighbors, nobody cares. And I know these people, as Rush used to say, like the back, like every square inch of my glorious naked body. If they were saying anything, they still wouldn't care. They'd be happy that Trump is losing.
0: So do you, and I do get it that people on the left are saying, oh, well, it makes sense. This is totally rational. What's the ultimate, let's say that the final two running are Nitya Raman and Karen Bass, the incumbent mayor. Does the story of LA's dysfunction fade in your mind, or does it just further reiterate? Because I'm kind of thinking where the story goes from here. Spencer Pratt was certainly going to be shining a light on all the broken parts of LA. Do both of them just sweep it under and pretend it doesn't exist? Or in your mind, has this story now becoming national as it has created even more of a spotlight on LA's dysfunction?
1: Yeah, I don't think the average LA-lian cares. Everybody knows that life is bad here. Everybody knows you can't get on the subway. You can't walk down the street. There's exposed sharps on the grass of my apartment building. There's crazy homeless people willing to accost you no matter where you go. There's human feces everywhere you step. Life here is a mess. Everybody knows it. Nobody likes it. But they don't want to change the politics. Somewhere in their stupid brains, there's a disconnect between cause and effect. Or they're so caught up in the idea of life being fair and woke that they're willing to put up with the literal. I don't know if this is.
2: Yes. Yes, this is all correct. This street. Is exactly what I tell people about in New York. Thank you so much for calling in, Geraldine. Clay, I say this when people from other parts of the country are just like, I don't believe that, you know, it's 8-1 Democrats to Republican. I'm like, believe it. They're loons. It's real. Trust me, I know. And Clay, right now, look, on the one hand, President Trump is going to the Knicks game tonight, is going to create some delays for security reasons for the people with tickets. I'm just going to say that's a real thing. So I would get there very early and plan to, maybe bring yourself a Snickers bar or a power bar or something. You might be in line for a while. But Clay, New York right now, all you hear about, I understand it's the ebullience of Knicks fever right now for a lot of people, but it's the weather's beautiful. People are saying that New York is looking, feeling great. And Mamdani's the mayor. You know, this is that people have, it's very easy. Talk about bread and circuses. Very easy to, oh, our team is doing great. And, you know, there's a lot of great restaurants and, you know, people can be distracted from, well, something like the numerous people stabbed at Penn Station, which is right where the Knicks are going to be playing, by some maniac who I think was in city-provided housing, I might add, and another person who's, you know, being provided for and then turns around and stabs the people who are trying to help him. So, Clay, it's tough in these blue enclaves, especially when they have a lot of built-in advantages, built-in wealth. Many, many people would prefer bad governance in a beautiful place than good governance.
0: I do think that the natural beauty of Los Angeles has a lot to do with the fact that people will put up with incompetence.
2: I think in New York's case, there's nowhere else in the world where you have the dynamism of city options that you do in New York City. You know, restaurants, nightlife, theater, all these things. And so people will put up with it because they're like, well, we have the best fill in the blank in the world. So what if the taxes are high? So what if Kami Mamdani's an idiot? So what if some maniac might throw, you know, a bottle of urine at me when I'm walking down the street? We've got great Thai food.
0: I like when I visit. I haven't been to New York in a while. It's also really cold and awful in the winter. Like L.A., I can, you walk outside, it is absolutely perfect almost every day. I would not put up with a lot of what goes on in New York City just because it's also awful weather. I think I'd put up with more in L.A. Sharon, Tennessee, you live now where I am. You're one of many Californians that has fled. You have heard of people who don't live in L.A. anymore getting ballots?
3: Yeah, so we moved here after the campfire. It took us a few years to get here. I was born in Tennessee, by the way, but we moved here. And in my household in California, prior to moving, I had three registered Republicans, an independent, and a Democrat. We moved several places and ended up moving here. And every year since we have moved into this house, we get mail-in ballots for one, the Democrat, not the Republicans. Nobody else gets a mail-in ballot. They are all registered, even the Democrat. They're all registered in their states and cities that they live in. But we get a mail-in ballot primary and general election every year for the last 5 years to our child who has never resided at this address, has never used this address for mailing, but yet she gets a primary and a general election ballot every year.
0: You get a ballot for California mailed to your home in Nashville or Tennessee.
3: Correct.
0: For your daughter who has never lived in Tennessee but is a Democrat from California.
3: Correct. So I would like to know the percentage of Republicans versus Democrat mail-in ballots that they are getting. Now, if I was an unscrupulous person, I could open up her ballot, put what I want on there, and mail it. And I guess it would be counted as a ballot. I wouldn't do that. But I don't understand. She is registered in her town. She has not lived in California in over 7 years. But yet she still gets a ballot here every few months.
2: Okay, Clay, a few things here. Thank you for calling in, Sharon, in Tennessee. A few things here. And I'd also point out, you know, New York City right now, you said the weather. People don't remember that weather, Clay. The weather in New York City right now is perfect. It's incredible. It's 75 degrees with a light breeze. This is the thing. You know, this is like what I tell people about college. Yeah, go visit a New England college in May or June and think about whether you want to go to school there. It is heaven on earth. January, a little different vibe, unless you want to feel like an Eskimo.
0: They visit, they bring all the kids up to Wisconsin and Michigan and Penn State in September. They're like, hey, it's perfect here. They don't bring them up in December, January, February to see what it's like.
2: There's just something in the air in New England, in the, especially early summer, I just think is just so, is so beautiful. So the thing with New York right now is rents have never been higher. Tons of people want to be there. New restaurants opening all the time. So there's such a dynamism there that for all the idiocy of Mamdani, you know, he's, and by the way, the murder rate, very low. Now the overall crime, this is interesting. We should have our friend Rafael Mangual on, from Manhattan Institute to talk about this. Overall crime is not very low. And particularly things like subway crime, quality of life, assaults, robbery, things like that. Those are high, but murders are way down. And so now they can, they'll just hit that talking point and say, well, look, you know, maybe somebody will, like, you know, throw something at your head, but you're probably not going to get, you know, you're probably not going to get shot by somebody. Now, the other part of this that I think we need to just be honest about is maybe in the mail-in ballot world, it really just is that easy to get the low propensity, low information voter in a very densely populated place like Los Angeles to. Maybe they're not cheating is what I'm saying, guys. I know this is like people are going to go crazy. Have you been to Los Angeles? Have you walked around Santa Monica? You will find people who are like, yeah, like I love it here in California, even though I got robbed 3 times last year and some crazy homeless guy broke into my Tesla. Like they don't care. They're all over the place.
0: I will say, first of all, I love that caller. And it is really interesting to think about how they are determining who gets the ballots who don't currently reside in California. That would be a great investigation. I will also say, and this is generally true for mail-in ballots, Democrats tend to be registered in one address. And I think this is a huge part of it. If you talk about like how you can collate mail ballots so much easier for Democrats, in a particular building, there may be 1,000 people who live in that building. And they may bring those ballots all in through the same address, right? One person, it's coming all into one location, and somebody might end up with 50, 100, 200, 300 ballots on any given election cycle, and they're all coming into the same address because the address is all one physical place in a way that I don't think Republicans ever do. And this is why I just come back to President Trump is right about this. We should not have mail-in ballots. I would be, frankly, other than soldiers who are overseas, given that many states, Buck, have 3 weeks almost in many different jurisdictions of early voting, if you aren't in a place for a month, I don't know that during election season, I don't know that you really need to vote there, candidly. If you can't be physically present from October 1 to November 5 in a location, I don't know that you need to get a ballot. I really think there's only one state, I believe, that requires physical in-person voting for everyone. I think it's New Hampshire. I believe I am correct that they have election day, actually election day. You show up and you have to be present physically. I would do away with all mail voting if you gave me the opportunity right now. And I don't think we would lose very much other than for soldiers that have to be overseas for their jobs. Very small numbers of people that can't be back for 1 month period. And I think you'd see substantially different outcomes all over the country if we did that. I think President Trump is right. And if you wonder, the reason Democrats are fighting it so hard is because they think that would be the case too.
2: I just think that also a lot of their base, Clay, a lot of Democrat voters, if they have to show up for our sacred democracy in person, that's tough. If you send it to their house and they just drop it in the mailbox right where they got it, it's a lot easier. This is just reality. This is why they want this so badly. So I don't want us to become complacent, because we just say every time, and remember, we're talking about Los Angeles, okay? If this was happening, Clay, right now in statewide in Pennsylvania, I'd be like, oh, okay, you know, this is LA, everybody. We love our Republican listeners from California. LA is full of wackadoos when it comes to politics. It really is. They're wacko. That's real. I need people to understand this, that growing up in New York, Clay, this, you can wander through whole parts of Brooklyn, which, by the way, would be the third largest city in America if it were its own city. That's how big Brooklyn is. You can wander through whole parts of Brooklyn. I'm telling you, you could go hours talking to people on the street. You wouldn't find a single Trump voter. Not one. So I don't want us to think, oh, they're cheating. We got to find the cheating. We got to find the cheating. Otherwise, maybe we just have a structural problem here with their vote efforts, their mail-in, all these things. Their ballot harvesting, which is legal, I think, in California. Isn't it legal to do that?
0: Yeah. Well, look, I mean, what I would say about Pennsylvania is they're doing this in Philadelphia. They're doing this in Pittsburgh on steroids. That's why the races are close. And again, I get, they say, we can't get 60 votes to make sure that we have set rules on how to vote. As soon as Democrats get back into power, they are going to pass laws and they are going to mandate voting requirements that are similar to what exists in California. And they're not doing that because they care about democracy. They're doing that because they know it overwhelmingly advantages them, because so many of these locations, you can get 100, 200, 300, 500 ballots to one address. I'm just telling you, they have got this system rigged.
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10: Ten
11: to even talk. 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

0: Welcome back in here to Clay and Buck, and let's talk to people about elections. Is this guy's name Dog? Is that right?
1: Doug.
0: Oh. Okay, it's Doug, which makes more sense. But I so badly wanted to be like, "What's up, Dog?" Doug, how are you in West LA? Sorry for the typo on the screen. What's going on?
2: Ethnic person you'll ever talk to. So before I get to voting, Clay might be the new head of CBS News in 60 Minutes. Hire a new correspondent. Clay, please keep us abreast of any further developments.
1: Yes.
0: I think that was a Sidney Sweeney joke. I like where his head's at.
1: Yes,
0: okay, keep
1: good.
0: Going.
1: Yes.
2: Regarding voting, do you know who counts votes faster with better technology than California? The Amish. The Amish votes got in Ohio and Pennsylvania in time. Why can't California?
0: Well, Doug, I think you'll see Doug at the Improv on Sunset.
1: Yes.
0: Coming up later this week. Thank you, Doug.
1: Steven in Pennsylvania, you say you married your wife partly because of Ice Ice Baby?
3: First date, we get in the car, we're driving to the restaurant, and she turns the radio on, and it's Ice Ice Baby is playing, and she turned it up. And then I knew it was going to go well, and it did.
0: When you asked her to marry you, did you say, stop, collaborate, and listen, will you marry me?
3: Of course not. I'm not an idiot.
0: Fair point. Right. Thank you. Thank you for the call.
1: Good proposal. All right. When we come back, we will be joined by the governor of Indiana, Mike Braun. And Buck, you are bouncing. You'll be with us back tomorrow. You are running out. But you have any famous last words you would like to say as we finish the hour? I shall return. He shall return tomorrow.
0: There you go. I like that one. I'll take that. Sure.
4: Speaking truth and having fun. Clay Travis and Buck Sexton.
0: Let me let you in on something. 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
10: 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Guaranteed human.
1: Iran says it will halt attacks on Israel unless the IDF resumes attacks on Lebanon. That's where Israel has been fighting Iranian-backed Hezbollah. The announcement comes after Israel and Iran traded attacks over the past day, threatening an already tenuous ceasefire between the U.S. and Iran. President Trump has called for Israel and Iran to immediately stop shooting. Democratic City Councilwoman Nithya Raman leads former reality TV star Spencer Pratt by about 3,000 votes for second place in the race for Los Angeles mayor. Raman officially passed Pratt yesterday after apparently receiving a late surge of mail-in votes.

0: behind Hilton. The top two vote getters, regardless of party, will face off in November. Over 30 people are dead after a magnitude 7.8 earthquake hit the Philippines today. Monica Nelson reports.
1: The number of injured has risen to well over 100 across several provinces. Dozens of buildings have collapsed or been damaged. The powerful quake struck just after 7:30 Monday morning, local time, off the coast of General Santos City. Tsunami warnings and alerts were issued across Asia as well as Australia. The U.S. National Tsunami Warning Center says the quake did not pose a threat to coastal areas of the U.S.
0: Astronauts aboard the International Space Station are back to their daily routines. This comes after newly detected leaks prompted some safety concerns in orbit. A NASA spokeswoman says leaks in a transfer tunnel connected to the Russian-made service module were found to be in need of repairs late last week. I'm Chris Caraggio.
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13: Fairbanks area weather, mostly cloudy skies today. Going to be mostly cloudy tonight, too. Overnight lows will drop down to about 50. Tuesday looking mostly cloudy, highs in the middle 60s, have a chance for some showers in the afternoon. Wednesday turning partly sunny, a little warmer.
14: Currently downtown, it's 57 degrees.
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0: Welcome back in. Hour number three, Monday edition. Clay and Buck, appreciate all of you hanging out with us. Buck has ducked out for the third hour here. I will be with all of you. Going to talk with the governor of Indiana here, Mike Braun, and also Jennifer Say of XXXY Athletics. That is coming this direction. We've been talking about 60 Minutes, Scott Pelley crying, the Graham Plattner supporter. We got to make sure that we play that for you as the fallout in Maine continues. The L.A. mayor race, where Spencer Pratt has now fallen into third place, as we told you last week, we were afraid might happen as the vote count continued. We'll continue to take your calls from the L.A. area. President Trump is going to be at the Knicks game tonight. Madison Square Garden getting lockdown treatment. Many of you in the Manhattan area are experiencing that. And we got a brand new Cook political report. But the last time we talked with the governor of Indiana, Mike Braun, I said, hey, if the Bears are moving to Indiana, we will have you back on. This story last week got a lot of attention. Governor Braun, thank you for coming on with us. Let's just jump right in here off the top. Do you expect the Chicago Bears to be playing their football games in the future in the state of Indiana?
1: Well, it's not inked, done deal yet, but it's probably in the red zone, to use that metaphor, because I can't remember how much we covered in terms of the timetable, but they've been trying to get the state slash city, but I think they wanted to move out of the city for all the reasons everybody can see. The recent mayors would not make that a great place to want to have any business, but started 6 years ago and there was no interest. And then about 3 years ago, since this day last week was going to come sooner or later, to make sure that the next 6 years leading up to their lease expiration doesn't have to be as dramatic as what it was leading up to now, where they're focusing to invest in the future. And so that transpired another 2.5 years to sometime before Christmas, and we get the call. I did, and we had the management and ownership come down to the residents and talked about what their issues were. And we made it so easy, Clay, in the sense that it was kind of like dealing with the CEO of another business. Of course, I ran a business for 37 years before I became U.S. Senator and then governor. In that context, and having done a lot of real estate during those years, those deals are always tricky if they're of magnitude. So now going forward, a lot of it will be due diligence, and it will be focusing on how great an investment you can make without having to worry about your government getting in the way. And the fact that everything that they had 5 months to come up with something, and of course they gaveled out the very last day of May with nothing. So I think with all that time having transpired, with how easy it's been working with us, by the way, a AAA credit rating state with the hottest economy in the Midwest, I think they're, you know, made the decision as much on the intangibles as opposed to the deal itself. So we've got both, and now we've got, and they've got probably the confidence that the future is going to be a lot easier to flesh out the most important part, and that's getting it done right on the site they select, working with a partner that's not going to make it difficult along the way.
0: What does it say, big picture, about Indiana's ability to work with businesses to bring jobs to Indiana versus not only the city of Chicago, but the state of Illinois in general? Because I think a lot of people hear Chicago Bears and think playing in the state of Indiana, boy, that is a cultural shift that feels significant. What does it tell us?
1: Well, it tells us that most blue states, not all, but most, and especially the ones that really double down on their mentor, the federal government, California, Illinois, and New York, they're just not going to be in a place where government doesn't produce anything. You need it for certain things that we all want, good roads and bridges, maybe defend the country without breaking the bank. But all the other stuff generally gets to be where government is the driver. That means that you're going to leave California like Elon Musk did. You're going to be losing congressional seats because people are voting with their feet. And Illinois is the biggest example in the Midwest of that. We got a state reasonable on the regulations, light on taxation, where work ethic, and, you know, community, family, faith, all that stuff still makes a difference. And on a bigger scale, freedom and opportunity, which is what I ran on when I ran for Senate and governor. And the fewer career politicians we have, and the more that have done something in the real world before they want to run big business through government, I think that's the big dynamic that you're going to see ripple across the country, state by state. And if you're wanting to mimic the federal government, I worked there 6 years. Who would want to ever copy someone that can't spend less than it takes in and miss the mark by $2 trillion a year, 30% of your budget? All of that starts to add up.
0: I was at the White House last month when the Indiana Hoosier football team was recognized for winning the national championship, something that you probably never thought you would see in your life. And President Trump gave a shout out to a lot of different members of the political world that were also there, including many different state senators who in the primary season won their primaries and are going to be replacing senators who did not want to redistrict. What is the latest that we should know about redistricting as we look forward? I know it cannot happen now for the 2026 cycle in Indiana, but what should we know about what might happen in 2027 for the 2028 cycle?
1: Well, for any lighthearted Republicans that had issues with that, when the Democrats have become the gerrymanderers to perfection, and you look at New England, I won't go into that. It was kind of evening the playing field, and when our state senators decided to die on that hill, I told them, that doesn't make sense. Why you're having this moment of not being able to see clearly? No other state had that difficulty. And last time I had spoken to the president face-to-face was at the National Governor's Administration. And when I was walking out, he reminded me that they're going to be getting involved in those primaries like he said they would. He talked to them twice. J.D. came in twice physically. And why you rebuked that when it didn't make sense on some type of, you know, kind of flaky reason that, well, just because they do it, we shouldn't. That's the kind of weak-kneed approach to politics Republicans have taken too long, and that's why we're in a structural disadvantage when it comes to how much they've gerrymandered, and even the way congressional districts are formed, where you count illegal immigration into the census and do the calculation there. Most are housed in California, Illinois, and New York. And that could be 10 to 15 congressional districts. All of that is the rationality for it. And it won't, we can't do anything to impact the midterms, of course. Some other states have tried it where they didn't already have their primaries, but it'll be an issue once we get right-minded individuals elected this fall. I think that'll be taken up again.
0: Indiana in general. I just find the Bears situation to be such a metaphor, because for so long Chicago was the capital of the Midwest, the city that so many people who graduate from Big Ten schools, my wife is from, went to the University of Michigan. It feels like it was a funnel. Everybody kind of went into Chicago. Are you seeing that start to change? Because I'll tell you this, a lot of people, it feels like, are leaving Chicago, which is why I think the Bears are kind of a symptom, a symbol of dysfunction that's there. How's Indiana benefiting from people who have decided, you know what, I don't want to stay in Illinois anymore. Chicago, maybe there's another city that makes more sense.
1: So I was reading a report, and it said net migration into states, not immigration, migration, people leaving one state to go to another. I knew Texas, Florida, probably Tennessee was going to be there, Carolinas, and I think everyone we've mentioned so far are red states. I get the number seven, it's Indiana. We were the only state in the northern half of the country where people are moving into it. Fort Wayne's the fastest growing city in the Midwest, not the cities that are structurally blue from top to bottom, and almost every large city is, and look at their own issues. But no, we have people moving in from Illinois, and the demographic moving into Fort Wayne at the highest percentage, Chicagoans. So Lake County, which is where Hammond is turning. It's not had a Republican U.S. rep in, I think, 96 years. We're getting so close. That used to be a margin of 30-70 red to blue. Now it's nearly even. That's the difference. And people will vote with their feet if you keep putting bad stuff on them in the places that roll like the federal government, California, Illinois, New York. They're the three biggest and the worst at it. And sooner or later that happens, then you say, wow, what could we have done better? You could have done better just by using common sense and making sure that you don't grow government, you grow the real economy.
0: Are people going to be troubled now when it comes to deciding whether they're going to vote for the Indiana-based Chicago Bears or the Indiana-based Indianapolis Colts?
1: I think when we ran that by the Colts, we figured in a place like Indiana, they would embrace the addition of, and that is true, they welcomed the fact that the Bears would be coming into the state just like I anticipated they would. I know the organization. And I think they know it's a win. They know how good it's been to be, you know, here in Indiana. There's not one Hoosier that would, for any reason, say, I wish we didn't have the Colts. The Bears are going to be accepted the same way, and they're going to be glad that they're going to get a stadium that's probably a lot better than if you built it there in Illinois. It's going to be in a location where you can finally tailgate, do all kinds of mixed-use investment, because we make that easy, not difficult. So I think all in all, Hoosiers will welcome them with open arms.
0: Outstanding. We appreciate the time, Governor Mike Braun of Indiana. When it is officially official, we will have you on again. But congrats on how things are going on Indiana, and early congrats on the potential move.
1: Thank you, Clay. And when it happens, we'll be sure to get back on.
0: For sure. That is Indiana Governor Mike Braun. Want to tell you, from America's Revolutionary War to Israel's fight for survival in 1948, just months after that nation was formed, it takes a lot to form and keep a nation. Freedom is endured in Israel. In October of 1985, Ronald Reagan had some profound remarks about America's commitment to stand with Israel. Reagan said, "In our talks, we paid special attention to two issues, our commitment to Israel's security and well-being, and our shared desire to move forward together toward a just and lasting peace between Israel and all its Arab neighbors. A strong, secure Israel is a shared interest." As America celebrates its 250th anniversary, the International Fellowship of Christians and Jews, the IFCJ, reflects on the friendship between the United States and Israel, two democracies built on faith, liberty, and hope. 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

0: Welcome back in, Clay and Buck. Our thanks to all of you out there. 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Make sure you don't miss anything. And we're going to have some cool opportunities here in the near future. You're going to be able to see all 3 hours of video, Buck and me, many of our guests. You can already see a lot of it up at YouTube. The numbers are starting to pop there. Buck and I were texting about growth. We've got 600 AM FM affiliates out there. We got to be all places for all people. And you may have kids, you may have grandkids, you may hear a segment. They watch YouTube all day long. If your kids and grandkids are anything like mine, they are on YouTube all the time. And so we've got to be everywhere that they are. We're also on TikTok, we're on Instagram, we're everywhere. But in particular, the video feeds of radio shows, audio shows, they do unbelievable numbers. And the team was just telling me we had a couple of videos that went over 100,000 streams this past week alone. And that is growing. I think, what do we have, 130,000 or so subscribers. We want to continue to drive that up in a big way. So if you're listening right now, search out Clay and Buck. Go click like and subscribe, and you will be able to soon see all of our videos. I wanted to play this. We talked about Graham Plattner in Maine and the fact that his Nazi chest tattoo, it doesn't seem to be a major issue. In fact, the Nazi chest tattoo, well, it's a good thing, at least compared to what might happen if this guy would have otherwise had an Israeli chest tattoo. Listen.
1: The Nazi tattoo,
2: somebody said that they talked to somebody who had seen one of those or wore one of those, and it was silver, and it didn't even occur to him that it was the same thing. I think people are making as much of it as they can because they don't have a lot of substance around anything else. And if they did, we'd hear about it, believe me. They are trolling for dirt.
1: What if he has like a Israeli flag tattoo or something? Would that be a deal breaker?
2: For me?
1: Yeah.
2: Honestly, yeah.
1: That would be
2: Israeli? Yeah, because I don't support genocide, and he doesn't either. And that would show that he was being inconsistent. And he's been very consistent about that.
0: You may have had a little bit of difficulty hearing that, but it is a crazy interview. The woman said if he had an Israeli flag tattoo, she wouldn't support him because she doesn't support genocide and neither does he, but she's fine with him having a Nazi tattoo. Not just a Nazi tattoo, an SS prison guard Nazi tattoo. The people who actually executed the genocide against Jewish people. This is crazy. And if you say, okay, well, maybe it's just a little bit of a discordant note, Graham Plattner attacked John Fetterman, who would be his Senate colleague, Senate Democrat colleague, for supporting Israel too much. Let me reiterate. The guy with a Nazi tattoo that he had for 18 years, a Nazi SS camp tattoo, the worst of the Nazis, criticized another Democrat for being too committed to Israel. If you had a Nazi tattoo, would you criticize anyone if you really wanted to pretend that it was an accident? Would you criticize someone for being too committed to Israel? That actually makes you look like a Nazi and someone that might not mind having an SS death camp Nazi tattoo on the chest. This is worse than a swastika. And he knew all about it, and he had it for 18 years. And his supporter, that woman that was interviewed in Maine, says, well, I wouldn't support him if he had an Israeli flag chest tattoo because that would mean that he supported genocide. Hello, he has a Nazi tattoo. The genocide of our times for concentration camp guards. Again, I don't think Josh Shapiro can get a nomination in today's Democrat Party. Popular governor of Pennsylvania, they tried to burn down the governor's mansion because he's Jewish. This is real. It's a significant fact. And unfortunately, it's an asset for Graham Plattner. I really do believe this, that he has a Nazi tattoo with many of the people that now vote in the Democrat Party. Protecting your family is instinct. Sabre's the company that's been manufacturing self-protection products for generations now, and they're super effective. 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
1: Anchorage police investigating a multi-vehicle crash that left one person dead over the weekend. It follows a separate officer-involved shooting in Bethel that also resulted in one fatality. Another report warning the proposed LNG pipeline could threaten critically endangered Cook Inlet beluga whales in nearby coastal communities. Environmental groups are calling for additional review before the project moves forward. In health news, state doctors urging caution after three people died from hantavirus aboard a luxury cruise ship. Officials say the risk to the general public remains low, but they are advising Alaskans to stay aware of any symptoms. And flood concerns continue in interior Alaska, where ice jams and rising river levels are threatening several riverside communities. Emergency crews are monitoring conditions closely as residents do prepare for possible evacuations. I'm Monica Nelson.
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10: Fairbanks area weather, mostly cloudy skies today. Going to be mostly cloudy tonight, too. Overnight lows will drop down to about 50. Tuesday looking mostly cloudy. Highs in the middle 60s. Have a chance for some showers in the afternoon. Wednesday turning partly sunny, a little warmer. Currently downtown, it's 58 degrees.

0: Welcome back in. We are going to be joined here shortly by Jennifer Say, XXXY founder, which is a brand that I'm proud to have a relationship with. They have a crazy perspective that men and women are different and that men shouldn't be able to win women's championships. And Jennifer joins us now. This story has not gone away because Democrats have gone insane on it. We've been talking about California a lot as the governor's votes still come in and as the mayor's votes come in. You lived in the Bay Area for a long time working with Levi's. Can you believe that there are still boys identifying as girls that are winning girls' state championship? And I don't know if you read the LA Times article about one of these individuals, but it's one of the craziest sports articles I've ever seen in my life.
1: I did read it. Excuse me. And I saw the picture. I can't remember the headline, Clay. Maybe you can remember it. But it was something about how this, you know, boy wrapped in love overcame all the meanies who liked Donald Trump. I mean, that was essentially the headline.
0: Yes.
1: But this is a boy who won two state championships for the second year in a row. We still don't know if he's going to compete in college. He's a senior this year. I think it's very likely that he will compete for a UC or Cal State, and they just haven't said it yet because of the onslaught. But it's not just California. It is Colorado, where I live, even West Virginia. We'll get to the Supreme Court cases, I know, but West Virginia, a boy, just won, a sophomore in high school, just won the West Virginia state championship in the shot put. So it's happening across the country. Can I believe it? No, I can't believe any of this is happening. I can't believe we can't win because it's so stupid. The other side, it doesn't even make any sense. And yet here we are. We have to keep fighting it legislatively and culturally.
0: Here is the headline that you just referenced in the LA Times. This is a real article. Shielded by love, transgender athlete A.B. Hernandez defeated vitriol stoked by Trump. Again, the controversy here is President Trump and many people out there of a wide variety of political perspectives who are just not insane have said boys should compete against girls. Boys should not compete against girls. Boys should compete against boys. Girls should compete against girls. And this guy who identified as a girl has now won, I think it's three straight years of state high school championships in California. And you just mentioned, Jennifer, the fact that I believe it's Idaho and West Virginia, there is a Supreme Court case that theoretically we're going to get a decision on this month about whether or not the states of Idaho and West Virginia can say girl sports can only be played by girls. What's the latest there? What do we expect? What do you think is going to happen?
1: Yeah, so these cases were bundled together. They were heard before the Supreme Court on January 13th. I think I was on your show that day explaining what those cases were about. There was a rally on the steps of the Supreme Court. Two cases bundled together. One in Idaho, a man wanted to compete at Boise State in track and field, and the other in West Virginia, a young adolescent boy who had been on puberty blockers since, you know, he was very young, and estrogen, who wants to compete on the girls' track and field team in West Virginia. The arguments to some extent in these cases conflict with each other because, of course, the argument with the adult male is he should be included. He's a woman. But the argument with the adolescent male is, well, he didn't go through male puberty. He's on puberty blockers, so he has no advantage, which would suggest that the other guy does have advantage. We know they both have advantage. Anyway, what will be decided, which you just alluded to, and you're the lawyer, not me, but essentially whether the 27 states that currently have laws on the books protecting women's sports, can they continue to do so? So are those laws constitutional? What it will not do, no matter what happens, is force the 23 states, that includes California, that includes Colorado, that don't have laws on the books that put gender identity above sex, it will not force them to change their ways. And so we will not be done yet. We're halfway done in about a little more than half the states, but we'll need to keep going because girls in California deserve fair competition too. Not to mention, you know this, in sports, if you compete at a high level, an elite level, you compete across state lines. So if a girl in Tennessee makes a national championship and competes against a California team, so she has to compete against a boy there, how is that going to work?
0: Did you think that Democrats would stay crazy on this, or after the Trump election win in 2024, almost immediately in February of 2025, he had a big ceremony. He said girls are not going to have to compete against boys in NCAA championships anymore. Of course, Leah Thomas, a boy pretending to be a girl, won an NCAA swimming title in 2022. Did you think Democrats were just going to say, okay, Trump changed the rules, maybe now the Supreme Court's going to change the rules? Did you think they were going to stay crazy, or did you think they were going to kind of give up on this fight?
1: No, I thought they were going to stay crazy. I was in the room when he signed the executive order. I was standing right behind him, and the mood was so festive and celebratory, and I wanted to be optimistic and cheerful because it was a great moment. But I knew in my heart of hearts that Clay, anything he does, they just want to fight him more. I knew it would get worse, not better.
0: So you were a elite Olympic gymnast, for people who do not remember your history. And some people out there will say, why do you care? It's only a few people. Pretend that that were true. What would your response be to that argument, to those people?
1: Well, it's not a few, and it grows every single year, but one is too many. I would say back to them, do we allow one guy to take performance-enhancing drugs? Oh, it's just the one guy. Who cares? Let him take his steroids. Who cares? So what? He hits more home runs than everybody else. So what? He shaved 2 seconds off his time. No, we don't allow it once. Sports, to make them watchable, for us to want to watch, we rely on the rules being fair. It's not fun if the fix is in. It's not fun to watch. And if boys can gain an advantage, I mean, these are all crappy male athletes that make the switch. They are of no repute. They have no ranking. And suddenly they just ascend the ranks. Oh, and by the way, they get snaps and claps. And, you know, they have victim status and they're overcoming adversity. And they win the lottery. They win the medals and they win the cheers and applause, even though the vast majority of us disagree with this happening. So I can't explain it, Clay. I wouldn't want to climb into the Democrats' brain on this, but no, I don't think they're ever going to give it up. I think we have a long road ahead.
0: Why did you found the brand that you did? What is XXXY for people out there who don't know? If you agree that men should not be competing in women's sports, there's basically one athletic brand that will actually say that. And by the way, Outkick was the only sports media brand that would say it for a long time. How crazy is it that Nike is putting boys in girls' gear and trying to sell girls' gear that way? Many other different athletic brands have done the same. You worked for a long time at Levi's in San Francisco. You were not someone who was particularly political, to my knowledge. And then you said, I can't deal with this anymore. Why the brand?
1: Yeah, I mean, I left the left. I was a Democrat because of COVID policy, and that just sort of, I then was looking at everything, and this obviously is so crazy, and I've long taken a stand in defense of female athletes. I was the first former gymnast, to expose the abuse, the physical, emotional, and sexual abuse in the sport, and I everything I am is because I was able to compete and have the opportunity to compete and win in sports as a young woman, a young girl, and then a woman. I want every girl to have that opportunity. I want my 9-year-old daughter to have that opportunity. And brands influence the culture. We cannot just come at this politically and legislatively. The reason we are where we are is we ceded too much ground culturally. I want to just wrest back the culture with the full force it was taken from us and make it cool to say what is obvious to anyone with eyes, that men are stronger and faster and girls deserve their own sports. It's not complicated, but we let them take the moral high ground and the cool high ground. And so even though people agree with us, they're afraid to say the normal common sense thing.
0: For I do think this is significant and important to keep slamming home. You are a elite female athlete. It is considered controversial for you not to say boys shouldn't be able to compete against girls, but to say girls' sports should only be for girls. To your point, culturally, do you feel like it is shifting now where the controversial opinion is saying boys should be able to compete as girls? How would you assess the ground upon which we're standing on that issue now?
1: I think we've made some legislative ground. There's 27 states, as we discussed, that have laws on the books protecting women's sports. I think the governing bodies, we've made some progress there. The International Olympic Committee has said the women's category is for women only. The Olympics in 2028, we won't see men punching women in the face in a boxing ring. I think culturally we have a lot more work to do. All of the crazy people that hold this crazy view, they're leading institutions. You know, look at the headlines in newspapers like what you just read, universities, academia. So all of the places that kind of influence and inform the culture, they're sort of run by this minority viewpoint. Not a single very high profile currently competing athlete at the professional or Olympic level has come out vociferously and full throatedly in support of the protection of women's sports. Not one actually came out after the IOC announcement to say, this is great. Not one. That, I think that says a lot about where we are in the culture.
0: What do you say to the Megan Rapinos of the world who have said it actually, and a lot of WNBA players have said the same thing. Dawn Staley has said the same thing. The head coach of South Carolina women's basketball. Hey, men who identify as women are women and they should be able to play women's sports.
1: What about the girls? You're so obsessed with this group that you call a vulnerable minority. Why do we want to be mean? Why do we want to narrowly define what a woman is? What about the girls? What about the female category that you benefited from? Don't girls and women today deserve a fair playing field like you enjoyed? What about the girls? They want us to relentlessly look at the boys, to look at A.B. Hernandez with his garish makeup and his ridiculousness. They just keep pointing us to them, and they want us to gaze at them. What about the girls? Can you answer that question, Megan Rapinoe? What about the girls?
0: Last question for you. You just mentioned the garish makeup. Back in the day, people would look at white people who dressed up as black, and they would say blackface is uniquely offensive because of not only putting the makeup on, but exaggerating the behavior in a way that is stereotypical in nature. I would argue that woman face, for many of these men, they not only dress up like women, they behave in these exaggerated, very manic, schoolgirl-like behaviors. Even the way they stand, the way they hold their hands, the way they hold their feet, it's creepy, and it's strange, and it's weird, and most women don't actually act like that. How has this become normalized?
1: It's so gross. It's one of the most grotesque aspects of this play, and we wouldn't tolerate it from any other group. I have often pointed out A.B. Hernandez, the California athlete. He stands with this pigeon-toed, knock-kneed stance that's this, like, aw shucks, I'm just a six-year-old with a lollipop kind of thing. He has his wrist flexed back when he's running and jumping. No athlete runs this way. No girl athlete. It's like the way a boy would mock running like a girl if he were asked to do so. It's insulting. It's what women have fought against for decades. And they're adopting these retrograde stereotypes, and that's the evidence that they're somehow girls and women. It's so offensive. I don't even know how everybody doesn't see it. It is grotesque. If my daughter acted that way, I would be embarrassed, and I would tell her to stop it and stand up like a regular person.
0: I see all women everywhere, and I'm not a fashion person, as you well know, but the athleisure wear is wildly popular. The number of women that are listening to us right now that are wearing it is probably off the charts. I go pick up my kids at school. Every mom, it feels like, is wearing athleisure. Your brand is the only one that is owned by a woman, that is run for a woman, and actually believes that women's athletics are for women. If you agree on all that front and you're wearing any other brand, they actually don't agree with your beliefs.
1: Yeah. And I think, you know, people say all the time, I want a brand that aligns with my values. Okay. You have one now. You have one. 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And by the way, you don't have to sacrifice quality, performance, any of it. 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Look, men care about fairness and truth also. But yeah, people say it all the time. They say they want brands that align with their values. Well, put your money where your mouth is. Buy a brand that aligns with your values.
0: Amen. My wife wears it. Riley Gaines wears it. I'm actually wearing the men's shorts right now. They're for men. How do people find XXXY? And good luck with the Supreme Court case.
1: Thank you. Go to xx-xyathletics.com. Tons of Father's Day stuff right now.
0: Good idea. xx-xy. Just type in xx-xy. You'll find it on everywhere. You'll love the products. Jen, thanks for all the work you're doing.
1: Thank you, Clay.
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11: 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Fairbanks area weather, mostly cloudy skies today. Going to be mostly cloudy tonight, too. Overnight lows will drop down to about 50. Tuesday looking mostly cloudy. Highs in the middle 60s. Have a chance for some showers in the afternoon. Wednesday turning partly sunny, a little warmer.
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0: Welcome back in. Closing up shop here on Clay and Buck. Appreciate all of you hanging out with us. I encourage you, as always, go subscribe to everything. Make sure you do not miss it. I did want to play a cut. I had the team pull it. This is Scott Pelley recently. This is him talking about the fact that he doesn't believe anybody thinks CBS or 60 Minutes are biased. Cut 22.
1: What was the feeling about that particular opening salvo to the team?
2: Uh-oh. She, I am told, said something to the effect of, why do you think the country thinks you're biased? But she didn't offer any kind of a metric. You know, what's your metric? Why do you think so? Do you have a poll? Is there market research? What are you talking about? Because we certainly didn't believe that.
0: I mean, if you want to know how out of touch so many people are in media, the fact that if you're on 60 Minutes, you didn't realize that CBS News is considered incredibly untrustworthy by huge swaths of the American public is not a sign of you being uniquely well-connected. It's a sign of how little you actually understand the country. We'll be back with all of you tomorrow. Thanks for hanging with us on Clay and Buck.
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13: 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Guaranteed human. From ABC News, I'm Chuck Severson. Anticipation is high, hours away from tonight's third game of the NBA Final in New York. The Knicks lead the series 2-0 for the San Antonio Spurs.
14: No watch party outside Madison Square Garden for Game 3 tonight because President Trump is attending. However, NYPD Commissioner Jessica Tisch says,
15: for Game 4, we do expect watch parties outside of Madison Square Garden to resume.
14: The entire perimeter around the garden, which sits atop the very busy Penn Station, will be closed off tonight. And ticket holders have been told to arrive at least 2 hours early to get through security. Sherry Preston, ABC News.
13: President Trump trying to keep his ceasefire and negotiations with Iran from going belly up. Iran and Israel say they have stopped attacking each other since Trump spoke with Israeli Prime Minister Netanyahu. There's also this issue in the mix, says ABC News White House correspondent Karen Travers.
16: Iran has made very clear that the issue of Lebanon is very critical to them, and a ceasefire there is something that has to happen in order for them to agree to another thing with the United States at this point.
13: An 18-year-old has been taken into custody for questioning, police say, in the mass shooting.

0: was the second warmest spring on record behind 2012 in the U.S., according to a new report from the National Oceanic and Atmospheric Administration. Arizona, Colorado, New Mexico, and Texas had their warmest spring since record-keeping began in 1895. You're listening to ABC News.
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0: Two people have life-threatening injuries after a shooting at Kaiser Medical Offices in San Jose, California, police say. They also say it's an isolated incident. Strong offshore earthquake hit the southern Philippines today, killing at least 35 people, injuring more than 140 others, officials say. ABC's Maggie Rooley.
3: Search and recovery is still ongoing. The most powerful quake to hit this year. More than that, the most powerful quake to hit in the past few decades. Now, it was a 7.8 magnitude quake that hit right off the Philippines' main southern island.
0: Maine voters cast ballots tomorrow in perhaps the most watched primary election in the country. Democratic candidate Graham Plattner expected to win the nomination and take on Republican Senator Susan Collins. But Plattner is on defense over allegations of physical and emotional abuse against ex-girlfriends. ABC's Jay O'Brien.
4: It doesn't look like what we've seen so far that there is enough of a base of Maine voters who would leave Graham Plattner. But also, we don't have great polling in the wake of these articles. So really, it's all going to come down to what the vote total looks like tomorrow night. And even if Graham Plattner wins, if there's a contingent of, again, that Plattner protest vote tomorrow, does that spell trouble for him into the general, where he's got to have all of the Democratic weight behind him?
0: U.S. Airlines spent more than $6 billion on jet fuel in April, up 78% from a year earlier, despite using slightly less fuel, says government data. Chuck Sievertson, ABC News.
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6: Fairbanks area weather, mostly cloudy skies today. Going to be mostly cloudy tonight, too. Overnight lows will drop down to about 50. Tuesday looking mostly cloudy. Highs in the middle 60s. Have a chance for some showers in the afternoon. Wednesday turning partly sunny, a little warmer.
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10: Your elections are crooked and meet the press is crooked. 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
6: Fairbanks area weather, mostly cloudy skies today. Going to be mostly cloudy tonight, too. Overnight lows will drop down to about 50. Tuesday looking mostly cloudy. Highs in the middle 60s. Have a chance for some showers in the afternoon. Wednesday turning partly sunny, a little warmer.
12: Currently downtown, it's 58 degrees.
13: Give me fuel, give me fire, give me that which I desire.

0: Car show happened. Regal Cinema parking lot was the place.
1: Oh, okay.
0: It was a good car show. Had a good turnout. And I need to check my emails more carefully because I was kind of surprised by the notice. I went looking through my emails. I'm like, oh my gosh, they're having a car show in an hour. But it worked. So I was able to get down there and enjoy it and have fun.
1: You always keep one car show ready. Just in case.
0: I try. I don't know. Let's just say that's an effort that continues, and sometimes we make it.
1: It's a lot of work.
0: It is. The Bricklin's looking pretty good right now. It's one day that car is going to need a new paint job, but still looks good from 30 feet away. So there is that. And I did notice. I love it when car problems are small car problems, because as I was leaving the car show, I fired up and I put it into gear, and I hear this rattling coming from the back of the car. Okay, that's a new sound. Never heard that before. And I get home, I park the car and wait for things to cool off, and I climb back there and, hey, son of a gun, there was just one bracket that held up the muffler at one end that was just the bolt had come loose. I tightened it up and, baby, we're good to go.
1: Yeah, like,
0: man, I love it. I wish more car problems
1: weekend.
0: Were. I know. I wish more car problems were like that. Mm-hmm. So there was that. And
1: didn't even have to find the hardware. It was still there, just loose.
0: The nut was still on the bolt. Mm-hmm. It was just, but I will say this. It was a tough reach because you had to get above the muffler, and getting your hand up there was kind of difficult.
1: Yeah.
0: But it got her done. How was your weekend?
1: It was a weekend. It was
0: a weekend.
1: All work. It was just,
0: no fun?
1: Garden and.
0: You had no fun?
1: No, I didn't.
0: Oh, really?
1: I mean, other than barbecue, because that's what we do. It's like we work all day and barbecue all night. Like,
0: I would love to say that no animals were harmed in the filming of this episode of the Gas and Diesel Doctor Report, but I must report that I'm killing voles on my property.
1: Oh, okay, good.
0: I've found a number of them. Yeah, they're like hiding under my deck. A few of them have gotten in the crawl space under the new part of the house.
1: Mm.
0: I'm like, what are you guys doing there? So I've set traps, and I'm like, I don't know how many
1: have they reached out for negotiations yet?
0: The problem is I can't tell who their leader is because I keep killing the leader, and who's the leader now? And then I got my neighbor like, you can't call a truce yet. We got to keep the war going.
1: Yeah.
0: It's like, who are you, Israel?
1: Yeah, they're really bad this year. I'm noticing a lot.
0: Are they?
1: Yeah.
0: Yeah. Okay. Well, I'm glad I'm not the only one there. So my wife bought this, I don't know what the stuff's called. It's a pellet thing you sprinkle around, and voles are supposed to hate it. And I'll call it vole be gone. I don't know. Yeah. So I sprinkled that around there, and then you water it, and they're supposed to not like the smell. Actually, it has kind of a minty smell. Okay, I don't mind the smell at all, but they don't like
1: it. Just runs them to the next house.
0: Sure. Israel, they're coming.
1: Yeah.
0: Sorry. So I think I'm getting it under control. I've gotten 7 voles so far.
1: Oh.
0: So, it's you get the tiny little mouse traps that you set with the spring,
1: mm-hmm.
0: and you bait it with peanut butter. They go for that.
1: They do. Yeah.
0: And, so like I said, I got 7 of them so far. So I don't know how many more there are, but probably 100,007?
1: Probably, yeah.
0: Yeah, okay. Yeah. All right.
1: I'm sure there's a party under your deck.
0: And I wasn't invited. Mm. Dang. All right. Hey, you are the Gas and Diesel Doctor, so I wonder if you've had any people show up with these diesel engines needing to be repaired.
1: Ooh.
0: The world's smallest functional diesel engine, barely larger than a penny.
1: Oh, wow.
0: And with, 0.006 cubic centimeters of displacement. Wow. Hand-built by Ronald Valentine in Florida. He calls it the Nano B. It's a compression ignition single with a 2-millimeter bore, 0.006 cc's of displacement, and a connecting rod as thin as a fingernail. Actually runs spinning to 12,800 RPMs on a kerosene and ether brew. Sells for about $500. Oh, you can buy one of these.
1: Oh, wow.
0: So check
1: $500.
0: Check out the picture.
1: Oh.
0: Look how tiny that is.
1: Oh, and it's set up for an airplane. it looks like you put a propeller on that where you start it. See the... Oh, it comes to it was, a
0: is that
1: like
0: the
1: that?
0: Cone coming out the front?
1: Yeah, that's how.
0: Oh, maybe that was his intent.
1: Maybe little tiny airplanes.
0: Maybe you could hook it up to your Ford Ranger.
1: That is way overpowered.
0: I wonder what the horsepower rating on this 0.006 centimeters.
1: Yeah.
0: Wow.
1: Actually, you'd have to calculate that in point Shetland ponies.
2: Oh,
0: corgis.
2: Corgis.
0: Corgis. Yeah. Hey, 457-4636. You have a question for Jamie Bodenstedt, a gas and diesel doctor. Give a call, 907-457-4636. All right. And I got this from, let's see, a Volkswagen board member says gas cars will become obsolete.
1: Oh.
0: Yeah. Hey, the guy's faithful to the end. I will say that.
1: Yeah. Yeah. This is like, it nearly sunk our business. And we're changing direction. But one day.
0: We will get there.
1: Well, yeah.
0: He says he argues gas cars will fade naturally like horses once buyers grasp that EVs are simply better, urging persuasion over an outright combustion engine ban. Well, I sure prefer persuasion over bans. Mm-hmm. So,
1: if they're going to. Yeah. So that just doesn't make sense because they're saying this is the way, you know, this is the technology.
0: They still have to get the price down.
1: Well, the price and the feasibility of it to use it everywhere.
0: Well, there is, what about, range anxiety?
1: Yeah, no infrastructure, 100%, yeah.
0: You're still going to use the infrastructure argument? Because I think, aren't there charging stations all over the place now?
1: Well, I mean, they're not, but...
0: Not up here.
1: Are they everywhere? Like, I need to charge right now.
0: Yeah, well...
1: Because you need to fill up right now. You have to charge. So, I mean, they're not like where every gas station is.
0: Yeah. No, they're not that ubiquitous. I'll use a big word.
1: Yeah.
0: They're not that ubiquitous.
1: Because we have to put them someplace cool where there's something to do because it takes an hour and a half to charge and you want to have a sandwich. They totally work. Yeah, they're going to be the next best thing.
0: they should be at every McDonald's and every Subway. Yeah, okay. All right.
1: Or a donut shop. I found, yeah.
0: Donuts would be good.
1: Donuts, yeah. That's where I found my charger station next door.
0: Except I already get my donuts at the gas station. So why do I need a charging station? Mm-hmm. So it's like, okay.
1: But the gas station has changed.
0: How so?
1: Well, they have everything now. Do you see the big one they just opened up on?
0: Cushman.
1: The new
0: Circle K.
1: Yeah.
0: I went in there.
1: A Walmart with an emphasis on the gasoline.
0: Yeah. But you notice the Circle Ks, they got this peculiar, they got this corporate look about them.
1: Mm-hmm.
0: So the new one that just opened, it looks almost exactly like the one they opened on Pegger. And almost exactly like the one on the Johansson. Mm-hmm. There's still the oddball, the odd duck on Geist Road. That one's tiny. So, but they have donuts there too. Doesn't matter how small the showroom is, they still got donuts. So there you go.
1: They don't have charging stations.
0: No, they don't.
1: Yeah, it might not be profitable.
0: But they got pumps that are out of order. So we discriminate equally against gas and electric vehicles. Right. It was in there. I'm trying to remember if it was the Geist Road one. But I drove through one of them here. I think it was the Geist Road one I drove through recently. I need to gas up. And I'm driving through. I'm like, well, I guess I don't need to gas up here. Yeah. I just kept driving through.
1: Did you have range anxiety?
0: In my Studebaker?
1: Yeah.
0: Yeah. I always have range anxiety.
1: Does the fuel gauge work?
0: Yes, it does.
1: All right.
0: But when you're driving a Studebaker, you always have range anxiety. Can I make it three blocks?
1: I have plenty of gas.
0: exactly. Thank you. And you know what? I shouldn't even say that because do you know that? How stupid how reliable that car has been, because that car has no business being as reliable as it is, considering the fact that it sat in the woods since about 1991.
1: Mm-hmm.
0: I dragged it out of the woods, got it back on the road, and I just put
1: are you daily in it?
0: Now that the summer weather's here. Behaving pretty well.
1: If you had to split and go to Anchorage, would you take it?
0: Boy, I'd certainly load up on the toolbox. There'd be lots of tools in the trunk of the car.
1: I do like the Gulch. That'd be a great place to break down.
0: Well, I guess if you got to get rid of the car one way or another, it's 300 feet down. Can we get it over the guardrail?
1: Yeah.
0: Oh, my gosh. No, it's I'm enjoying it, and I'm kind of digging three on the tree, you know?
1: Yeah, that is cool.
0: That is, that's just, it's a flashback from the past. We were talking Volkswagen. Well, out in the Mojave Desert, did you know there are 350,000 Volkswagens sitting abandoned in the Mojave Desert? They're calling it the Dieselgate Graveyard.
1: Oh, wow.
0: Do you know this?
1: Now, is this from the Dieselgate?
0: From Dieselgate, yes.
1: All right.
0: In the parking lot, they say these vehicles have been accumulating dust for about a decade. Oh. And
1: so what you're saying is a lot of really great parts.
0: Yeah, well, but I probably, yeah. I mean, yeah. It's into the desert.
1: Unless they went and, you know, like, destroyed them.
0: No. In fact, they're trying to fix them up, get them to meet, you know, current emission standards and put them back out there. Because somewhere in this article, which printed out in like 36-point font, why I don't know, but they say it's about $7.4 billion in cars. So Volkswagen is really incentivized to get these things back out there. But 350,000 of them.
1: Wow, that's a lot of...
0: That is a lot of cars.
1: It is. Well, especially if you have to put parts in them to, you know, because it doesn't sound like the parts work with the programming. That's why we
0: Not what they did originally. Yeah.
1: Yeah, so...
0: Let's see. And according to the EPA, they found the vehicles were emitting 40 times the nitric oxide and nitrogen dioxide that was permitted. 40 times. And because Volkswagen, they had like a cheat somehow. They got around it.
1: Yeah. It was actually really, really great. When you put the car, when the wheel speed sensors weren't moving, when it was stationary, it was totally clean emissions. So whenever they did a test at, you know, California or any of that.
0: Sitting there parked.
1: Yes, it could do that. But once it gets on the highway and it sees a wheel speed over such and such, it would go to the second program, which was hidden behind a wall inside the computer.
0: I am amazed I'm not amazed that somebody would, somebody at some level would want to do that.
1: Well,
0: I'm just amazed that the whole corporation would agree to it and let's do it. And just, you got to know you're going to get in trouble.
1: Well, and they wouldn't have if it wasn't for,
0: what?
1: It was pretty much a professor at Berkeley.
0: What did he do?
1: Loaded up an emissions machine in the back seat and tested it going down the road.
0: And
1: so that's kind of where I know there's some movies out on this I've been meaning to watch
0: so one Berkeley professor thwarted the whole corporation. There would have been, I don't know, if it wouldn't have been him, it would have been somebody at another another professor at another university somewhere.
1: And I think he was trying to, you know, further the, like, hey, these things got good emissions.
0: Yeah.
1: Look at what they're doing over here, because it didn't quite make sense how they were making the horsepower.
0: So he was actually a Volkswagen backer.
1: I don't know about that. I think it was originally started to.
0: Now, on the other hand, just think about it. You know, if you're competing with Volkswagen, you know, somebody at Ford is like, now, how are they doing that? You know, as Volkswagen, you got to figure GM, Ford, Toyota, they're going to tear your cars apart. They're going to figure it out, and they're going to out you.
1: Well, and that's the reason we don't see a lot of these Euro diesels come over here, because of the NOx limit. Because pretty much when you squeeze diesel really tight, you make a lot of temperature, and in that explosion, you know, that's when the NOx happens. If it cool combustion temperatures, it gets rid of that stuff.
0: I see.
1: That's why we have EGRs putting this, spent fuel or you know, this exhaust gas, this inert exhaust gas back in the cylinder, which takes up space, calms the combustion down, doesn't make the NOx, makes everything dirty and prematurely wear out.
0: All right. But I'm telling you, probably there's going to be, I'm guessing there's going to be deals on the used car market for 10-year-old Volkswagens coming up here soon, because they are trying to get those cars back out there.
1: Or can they take them overseas?
0: Oh, I don't know that. I don't know. They're in the Mojave Desert, which is in America. So I think they're trying to fix them and keep them here. I don't know. On the other hand, this is good news. How big is your TV?
1: Not big enough. It's still,
0: What do you think? 60-inch?
1: No, it's like 55. 55? Maybe 60. I don't know.
0: So you might have a Kia television.
1: I probably do, yeah. It shuts down on me every once in a while. Like, I got to restart it.
0: It's easy to break into.
1: It is, yeah.
0: Yeah. I got a Toyota television, because mine's 60 inches.
1: I used to have a Mitsubishi television.
0: Because they really made them, didn't they?
1: They did, yeah.
0: Well, guess what other automaker is now making televisions? And I'll give you a hint. It's 137 inches, so it's upmarket.
1: It's got to be Tesla.
0: Bugatti.
1: Oh, okay, yeah.
0: You want a Bugatti television? How cool is it? And it folds. You can fold the television. 137 inches, 4K micro LED television. That rises from hiding in so I guess it's got a cabinet. It rises
1: turns in 45
0: seconds.
1: Up.
0: It rotates 180 degrees. Your Bugatti television.
1: Is it outdoor?
0: It kind of sounds like maybe like for a patio, a backyard.
1: That'd be nice
0: or something.
1: For a patio.
0: Sure would be. You're on the air with Jamie Bodenstack, Gas and Diesel Doctor. Who's this?
2: This is Wade.
0: What's up, Wade?
2: Hey, I got a question. I got a dump truck that's sitting for like a year and a half. and the brakes were a little weak before, but and it's got brake fluid in it. I went to stop, and there's absolutely no brakes.
3: Okay.
2: Is it just the master cylinder?
3: Year make and model?
2: It's an 84 International with the industrial V8 in it.
3: Okay. So is there like a small master cylinder up on the firewall?
2: Yep.
3: And then it goes down to a larger master cylinder to a vacuum pod down on the...
2: No, it's all I can see is just a little master cylinder. It's just a 5-yard.
3: And is it just one line coming out of the master cylinder?
2: I'm pretty sure.
3: Okay, so that should have a secondary, you know, that those early brake systems. So usually if you have that tiny little master cylinder, it's controlling another slave cylinder and a master cylinder underneath, like, the driver's compartment or up under that step there.
0: Maybe under the floor.
3: Kind of in between the frame rail and, like, where you could put a fuel tank in there, but it's kind of tucked up tight. And there should be a vacuum booster and another brake fluid reservoir. Because it's pretty much they didn't have room under the hood to put the whole vacuum pod and big master cylinder, so they mounted it down there and kind of worked it with a slave cylinder. So you definitely want to check that and make sure that's topped off on fluid. I've seen those old systems, and, you know, I might be wrong on the system, but if it is just that one, there should be another master cylinder around you need to put fluid in. It's hard to get to, and it's dirty, and it's nasty. And
2: that's what I was just trying to get around.
3: Yeah.
2: And it's raining.
0: Yeah. Well, the good news is it's, you know, if you can let it sit for a couple of days, it's going to get sunny and warm in a couple of days, so.
2: Yeah. I'm going to be fishing in a couple of days.
0: Let's see. That sounds way better than working on brakes on a dump truck.
2: Yeah. Well, I came back to do a little bit of work, and I couldn't stop.
0: Yeah. Well, good luck with that, Wade.
2: Well, at least that tells me something. I was wondering.
0: All right. Take care.
2: Thanks. Bye.
0: Hauling with a dump truck.
3: Mm-hmm.
0: Yeah, okay. Let's see. Oh, I found this. It's an article from thedrive.com, and it says, here are all 97 car dealers that the FTC threatened over deceptive pricing. And so I perused the whole list.
3: What is deceptive pricing? Like,
0: here's the category, several categories. Advertising a price that does not reflect all required fees. Advertising a price that reflects rebates or discounts not available to all consumers. Advertising a price that fails to take into account the amount of an additional required down payment. Conditioning the advertised price on consumers using dealer financing. Requiring consumers to buy additional items not reflected in the advertised price. And advertising unavailable or non-existent vehicles.
3: Oh, okay.
0: Yeah. So I looked over the whole list. I did not recognize any Alaska-specific dealers, but national brands, AutoNation and Lithia, show up.
3: Oh, yeah.
0: So there you go.
3: I'm sure.
0: We got one of them, don't we?
3: AutoNation?
0: Lithia.
3: Maybe.
0: We got a Lithia.
3: Yeah.
0: I think we do. And
3: But they don't sell Cadillacs.
0: No, they don't.
3: They do not.
0: They don't sell Pontiacs either.
3: They don't.
0: Well, nobody does.
3: No.
0: Used. You want to buy my used Pontiac? Yeah. We've been down this road before. You want luxury in this town?
3: Town.
0: Gotta be a Lincoln. Gotta buy a Lincoln.
3: Mm-hmm.
0: We went over this, man. You know what? Do you want to open a Cadillac dealer? You and me?
3: No, I don't.
0: Okay, all right. All right, well, never mind. We won't do that then. people are leaving a lot of weird stuff in their robo-taxis, according to TheVerge.com. A unicorn beanie baby, a 15-pound green bowling ball, and a pair of dentures on the list.
3: No,
0: they're gonna
3: fix that.
0: Are they?
3: Yeah, they're gonna figure out how to put cameras in the back seat and warn people about, like, you left your dentures. You know, like,
0: will the voice actually say dentures?
3: Probably?
0: I see your dentures.
3: Yeah, as soon as we get these, you know, this AI up and running, it's going to turn us into a crazy world. We're going to have to interact.
0: Because we're not there already.
3: Have you interacted with much AI? Do you get the robocalls that are all AI now?
0: You know what? I got a call last week from, you know, son of a guy. It's the ploy that you're hearing lately, the scam where they call you and tell you you missed a court appointment, and so now you're in trouble. I got that call last week. I thought, okay, I'm going to do it. I told Eric Spitzer that if this happens to me, I'm going to do it. I'm going to keep the guy on the phone as long as I can so he can't, you know, trouble the next guy. Take up his time.
3: Take up his time. I'm pretty good at that.
0: So I tried it, but the problem is I swear he was calling me from, I don't know, Malaysia or something, because I, you know, the audio signal was just terrible. I had to keep asking him to repeat things. And then he's, yeah, I don't know.

0: there, Jamie Bodenstedt of Gas and Diesel Dr. Fame.
1: How are you doing, Tim?
0: I am doing well.
1: Good.
0: I mean, it's a Monday, so there's one strike against.
1: Yeah, yeah. I mean, a better weekend, is it?
0: Saturday was a beautiful day.
1: It was.
0: We, Vernon Nash

0: Then, then finally, I just said, no, he's like, he wanted me to write stuff down. And I'm like, I'm not writing anything down. He goes, so you're saying you won't comply? I said, I guess I'm saying I won't comply. And have a good day. I forgot Eric Spitzer's line. Eric Spitzer's line, you're supposed to say to them, you know God is watching you, right? You're supposed to. I forgot that. I totally forgot that. All right.
1: I get the AI calls. They want to take my credit card processing, and they're actually you can talk with them, have a conversation. So I always try to direct it in like a particular way, like I want a good taco recipe. So I've done this several times with them, and they're like,
0: You under what pretense?
1: Like trying to, you know, they want to sell me credit card process, like the little machine that card in. Okay, they want to replace mine or look at mine or, you know, I always kind of steer the direction in tacos. And sometimes I can actually get a recipe out of it, like derail the conversation so much.
0: Did you get any good recipes?
1: No, it was just kind of basic. We looked it up on the internet.
0: Grill your meat, put it in the shell.
1: Exactly. So I just encourage everybody, to steer the direction of
0: tacos.
1: Taco ingredients, taco recipes.
0: But maybe, you know,
1: that might break the internet one day.
0: Apparently AI doesn't know much about tacos.
1: They're so versatile.
0: Ask about spaghetti.
1: There's probably millions of taco recipes. There's not too many. Yeah. Spaghetti.
0: Well, I don't know the sauce. I don't know. A lot goes into that spaghetti sauce. You know, if you do it right, it's not just out of a regular.
1: But it also feels kind of futile because, you know, I just argued with a computer for 20 minutes to get a taco recipe that I already have.
0: You're like, ha, AI. I just wasted 20 minutes of your time. Yes, but AI will still be alive when you're dead and buried.
1: Exactly.
0: 457-4636. Oh, is the sedan poised to make a comeback?
1: I hope so.
0: A story reported last week in the Detroit Free Press cites Sean Tucker, managing editor of Kelley Blue Book, who noted that in 2016, so 10 years ago, automakers offered 130 different sedans for sale. Today, we're down to 50. But new analytics suggest the traditional family car may be coming back because they're citing teenagers. So what are teenagers going to drive? Because here's the thing. Teenagers, 15 years ago, they rejected minivans because that's what they rode in the back of when mom was driving.
1: Yes.
0: So today's teenagers are rejecting SUVs because that's what their mom drives and they ride in the back of it. And so
1: the sedan is.
0: Most teenagers are saying that they want to drive a sedan.
1: So you know what that means.
0: What's that mean?
1: We're one step away from getting the station wagon back.
0: Oh, baby.
1: Which is kind of what
0: baby.
1: Yeah, that's what the SUV kind of replaced. It was the sedan, truck, station wagon
0: just in one.
1: Yeah.
0: Just a tall station wagon with all-wheel drive.
1: Yeah, but we might get a...
0: But see, the station wagon might remind them too much of an SUV.
1: I don't know if they style it right.
0: I suppose.
1: Yeah.
0: Gosh, there were some good-looking
1: wagons. There was.
0: Do you remember early 70s Chevys with the disappearing tailgate?
1: Dropped down under the floor?
0: Mm-hmm. Gosh, those were cool. I loved those. And then the window would disappear up into the roof.
1: Yeah.
0: The clamshell thing.
1: I think Lincoln had one where the whole doors went underneath the...
0: Did they?
1: Yeah.
0: Oh, that is just so cool. Gosh, we need to get back to that. All right. We also need to get back to color, too. We're living in a black and white world. Let's see. This article, I printed it out. I forgot to print the author who wrote it. We've seen the future, and it is gray for now. And they're asking what happened to colors like anti-establishment and Thanks Vermilion and Plum Crazy and Sublime and Panther Pink and Hugger Orange. All those colors are gone. And they say, and they they blame it on the consumer, ultimately. Because the dealerships have fear of stocking cars like that because people don't want them and they're going to sit on the lot. Nobody's going to buy them. So they find that they have an easier time selling neutral colors or not even colors, just gray
1: I always thought as a safety, I don't want my car the color of the pavement.
0: No. Or the color of snow.
1: Or any of that. Those are...
0: Let's see. Back to that 70 Chevy Impala I just mentioned. Back in the day, a 70 Chevy Impala could be ordered in any of some 15 different exterior finishes. Fast forward to today, a Tahoe LT available in only 6 colors. So a Ford sedan from 1970, available in also 15 different colors, including 24 two-tone combinations, and a 2026 Ford Explorer is offered in only 7. So, yeah. And they say...
1: But, I mean, maybe it's less hazardous. You know,
0: is it?
1: Yeah, well, they don't have to dispose of...
0: What?
1: Said paint after they're done with it. You know, the overspray from the...
0: But you're still spraying something on it.
1: True.
0: Whatever
1: true.
0: The color
1: true.
0: Is, so... I don't know. I don't get it. I don't get it. What else? Do I have time for anything else? We're almost out of time here. Can't believe it. Audi has a new 978 horsepower supercar coming. They say it's not an R8 replacement, and I don't have time to tell you about it.
1: That's like
0: Chrysler's comeback is starting now with a fresh look at a new SUV that I don't have time to tell you about. And the electric Dodge Charger, price has gone up on that $12,500.
1: Wow.
0: The gas ones are still same price as last year, but the electric ones, I think they're just trying to get rid of electric. I think they're trying to walk away from electric cars.
1: Yeah, because like, they can't drive.
0: How do we reach you at Gas and Diesel Doctor?
1: 907-456-2483.
0: Chris Plant is next.
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3: The Alaska Department of Health has identified over 200 entities likely to receive funding. The funds come from $272 million in federal funding the state received this year through the newly created Rural Health Transformation Program. Alaska State Troopers said a man missing after the boat he was capsized on was later found dead. Crews searched over the weekend for Frank Villalobos, whose boat capsized Saturday morning on Little Willow Creek. Passersby were able to rescue a female passenger and reported the capsizing Saturday afternoon. Renovations continue at Veterans Memorial Park in downtown Fairbanks. It's expected to be completed in July. The project's being completed by Gem Company and costs around $1.5 billion. The borough, during planning, took input from veteran organizations in the community on changes they wanted to make to the park. I'm Monica Nelson.
0: Fairbanks area weather, mostly cloudy skies today. Going to be mostly cloudy tonight, too. Overnight lows will drop down to about 50. Tuesday looking mostly cloudy, highs in the middle 60s, have a chance for some showers in the afternoon. Wednesday turning partly sunny, a little warmer. Currently downtown, it's 54 degrees.
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0: Plant Show. Happy Monday to you. Mike Opelka sitting in for my friend Chris Plantis. He is on vacation this week. We have a lot to get to today, as well as your participation in the discussion. 888-630-9625. Just mentioned that there is a suit filed to try and stop the UFC fight that is scheduled to happen at the White House next Sunday. Flag Day, which is also President Trump's birthday. And I don't know if this suit is going to be successful. They're trying to get an injunction, an emergency injunction to stop all of this. Never mind all the money that's been spent, all of that stuff. I wonder how happy CBS is with this, because I believe they paid a lot of money to carry this. We'll get into that. But Rob is calling from Montgomery County in Maryland. Hello, Rob. Welcome to the Chris Plant Show.
1: Man, they have to go out and search and seize you. I've heard you in quite a while.
0: Oh, you know, Chris hasn't been off the air. I'm here when Chris needs me. He's been working hard. That's why he's got this vacation. So I'm out there. You can follow me on Twitter and Facebook. And usually, if I'm filling in somewhere, I post it. But yeah, I'll be here this week, God willing.
1: You do a beautiful job. We appreciate you, man.
0: Thank you. Thank you, sir.
1: I had a couple things. Jasmine, you're welcome. Thank you. Jasmine, I had mentioned a few things to her. You know, getting back to the SAVE Act, which everybody has kind of forgotten about conveniently or not so conveniently, you know, we had 77 million plus people in this country that voted for the agenda that makes sense, okay? And Mr. Thune and many others down there, the problem is these people get into Congress and the Senate, and they get corrupted over time. When you're there, the longer you're there, the worse they get. And this guy is holding up a very, very important, many important things with the SAVE Act. And he needs to be primaried, you know. He speaks softly and speaks with a blade of grass is what this guy does.
0: Based on what we've heard from our friend Scott Pressler, who's done a lot of work in a lot of venues, a lot of districts to make sure the people's voices are heard and respected, Pressler looks like he's, unless there is some serious change from Thune, Pressler wants to lead a primary challenge. Now, Election Day for the actual midterms is November 3rd, so that's going to carry the one. That's 148 days from right now. And I don't think right. Thune is up for re-election until 2028, but Pressler will follow through on that and get a candidate for him. I'm very frustrated by the fact that we can't get even some sort of vote saying, hey, yeah, we need IDs to vote. All you need to do is point to California and say, what the hell is going on there? And it's been going on for decades. We've got a clip that shows one of the earliest races that Kamala Harris won was decided by a vote count that took 30 days. It's absolutely crazy. So if you can't
1: that's the other thing.
0: Yeah. The election integrity
1: it's pathetic. It's disgusting. Yep. You know, so anyway, hopefully we can beat the heat. But, you know, the other thing, of course, is this lawsuit to hold up this thing. I think, you know, they should change. I'm afraid somebody might change his name to the Emperor Trumperius, you know, like he's having the gladiators show up.
0: Don't give me any ideas.
1: I like the idea of the roof, though, what Rogan was talking about. You know, that would make things a little more pleasant. But anyway, yeah, you've got tons to talk about. And again, thank you so much. And I appreciate being able to get on and appreciate Jasmine and the staff here. They do a wonderful job.
0: Yeah, if I didn't have Michael and Jasmine, I'd be going down for the third time, sinking to the bottom. But thank you, Rob. Appreciate you. Have a great rest of your day. Trying to cover everything that's going on, that lawsuit, this emergency, these people didn't know that the UFC event was going on until this week. It took them that long. They probably could have used Grok or ChatGPT or some other AI program to file a lawsuit on their behalf, but they didn't, did they? No. No, they did not. And speaking of people that aren't aware of what's going on, it just amazes me as we're now about a week since the Scott Pelley termination, that Pelly hasn't accepted it yet. I guess he's still going through the denial stage in his grief from the end of his 37-year career at 60 Minutes in CBS. So Pelly is talking to anybody that will hear him as long as he's not on his little sailing ship. I don't know if you've seen the photos of Scott Pelly behind the wheel of his beautiful sailing craft. I'm not jealous. If he's made enough money, and he probably has tens of millions of dollars that he was paid by CBS over those 37 years, he's got a nice boat. He's probably hanging in the Hamptons with all the cool people who are now dodging the brain-eating, flesh-eating virus that's out there. Yes, look it up. But he had found time to talk with the New York Times about getting fired from CBS. And like I said, the hand-wringing is really over the top. Check this out. Cut two, please.
2: Before we start, how you got here?
3: Well, if we want to talk about it at an emotional level, the best thing that I can imagine in terms of describing it is that it's like your spouse was murdered. There's some moments of the day I feel fine. There are some moments of the day that I just frankly fall apart when I least expect it. Not that there's any particular trigger.
0: So Scott Pelly got fired from a job, and he says it's as if his spouse was murdered. That's how he feels. He's comparing losing a job to having the love of your life murdered. I guess that explains some of the over-the-top rhetoric he used in the meeting when the new producers were holding the meeting and he came in and accused them of trying to murder 60 Minutes. I guess he's kind of a little dramatic. But even though he's saying that, Scott Pelly doesn't want you to feel bad for him.
3: But I do want to be clear that I do not feel sorry for me. I don't care about me. I'm fine. I care about these people that I left behind, the people who are still trapped there.
0: Trapped? There are people trapped at CBS. There are people. We need to make an alert. Michael, please push the red button. Get the alert. Let the law enforcement agents in New York and D.C. and anywhere CBS News currently has offices with personnel where 60 Minutes has people that are there. They're still trapped. We need to get them out and rescue them like they're trapped in a cave in Argentina. My God, man. We don't live in a dictatorship where people are locked in to do things. No, those are the people that are making shoes for the NBA, the people in China. The kids, the children in China that are making the iPhones. Yeah. People still trapped there. Dear God, be over the top a little bit more. Pelly is still a little emotional about this institution that he
3: loved. This institution that I love so much. You said that I've been there 37 years. I've been married 42 years. So that's the depth of my devotion.
0: Okay. So I guess then I understand a little bit more his comparison to his spouse being murdered by losing a job. But seriously, Scott Pelly, it's not real. That's not really accurate. Now, we're working on something. I want your assistance on this. I would love this audience, this great Chris Plant audience, to help us because this was triggered, this thought, this idea was triggered by a couple other jettison journalists, as they're being called, getting together and talking about the Scott Pelly dismissal. And the Jim Acosta, I guess on this show we're supposed to call him Abelio because that is his actual name. Abelio Acosta and Katie Fang, that's P-H-A-N-G, from MS-13 Now. I guess she got the boot recently, too. Terry Moran, who you could pronounce that moron, I guess, but you know, it's Moran. Terry Moran, Joyless Reed, and so many more that are now afloat. in either the podcast world. They're no longer with any major network. But Katie Fang and Jim Acosta welcoming Scott Pelley.
2: When I look at the company that I am keeping, I got to be honest, I'm proud. This is not easy what we do. But I've said, look, Scott, come on in. The water's warm, right? I mean, Terry Moran, Joy Reid, you, me. I mean, you name it. It's important for people to understand that, you know, it is kind of easy sometimes to be complacent and to stay somewhere where it, quote unquote, is easier to be. But really, we can't do this right now. It's too important.
4: Absolutely. No, and this independent media universe is expanding, and it's getting stronger every day. And it's because of folks like you, Katie, and all the folks that you mentioned.
0: Wait a minute. Can we, I want to address this, but could you play the very beginning of that again, please?
2: When I look at the company that I am keeping, I got to be honest, I'm proud. This is not easy what we do.
0: This is not easy what we do? You are paid, or were paid, very well, probably in the high six figures, to do a job in an air-conditioned building in a studio. Look at all the people that are out tarring roofs today, the people that are working, making driveways happen, the people that are turning wrenches to repair cars, the people that are tin knockers, putting the air conditioning into your building that Lawrence O'Donnell would yell at. It's not hard. You were damn lucky to have a gig in mainstream media. But here's the thing. It sounds like Katie Fang and Jim Acosta are lighting up the bat signal to get all of these fired journalists to join together. We need to talk about it. We need to talk about this because there may be an opportunity for us to spark a new network, and we're going to need a name for it. We got to think about this because if you have Jim Acosta and Katie Fang and Don Lemon and Scott Pelley, all of these folks, what are we going to call it? Could we call it the Lemon Pelley Network? That would be interesting. Don Lemon would want top billing, but I think Pelley would fight him for that. Maybe it's FNN, the failed news network, or the Bitter Bunch. The Bitter Bunch sounds pretty good. I'm looking for names. I have a few more here. The Has Been Hour. Well, it would be an entire channel. Because we, again, you have Acosta, you have Fang, you have Pelley, you have Lemon, we have, we have to include Keith Olbermann, the angriest man on the planet. And I saw her in the United States yesterday. Rosie O'Donnell returned, but I think that was just for a brief appearance on the Tony Awards. She would have a marquee spot there as well. But help me staff this and help me come up with the right name. And the shows throughout this, the Sour Grapes Broadcasting System presents the Cancel Culture Channel Productions, which works out to CCCP, if you know you're Russian, because that translates to the old USSR. We'd have the show with the Grievance Gang. You could have the people whining. The Pelley's Purgatory, where Pelley is bemoaning the fact that he's adrift in the Long Island Sound on his beautiful multi-million-dollar sailing craft while cashing his retirement checks from CBS. Reed and Rejected, maybe that's good. And how about Acosta's Last Cope? I need some. I need some help from you on this. 888-630-9625, 888-630-9625. What are we going to call the new fired network of all the angry souls who have been booted from their highly paid positions inside the ivory towers of the mainstream media? What shall we call it? There certainly must be a liberal billionaire out there willing to bankroll this network so they could all talk to themselves. It's very interesting. I'm willing to take your suggestions. We haven't nailed it yet. We don't have it yet. I do like FNN, the failed news network. And I don't think we're going to get Sharpton because NBC's got too much of a lock on him over there at MS-13 now. And he's not going to give up the big money just yet. We'll get to your calls just around the corner. It's Mike Opelka. This is the Chris Plant Show.
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0: It is the Chris Plant Show on this Monday. Monday. Second Monday of the month of June. Here we are on June 8th. We have a lot to get to today. I just mentioned this ongoing story of Scott Pelley, 60 Minutes, 37 years with 60 Minutes, gone. And he's talking to anyone who will listen to him and whining about it, comparing his getting fired to having his wife murdered, which is really, really bizarre, if you ask me. Because anyone who's worked in broadcasting, even though he's had a gig for 37 years, anyone who's worked in broadcasting has been fired several times. It happens. He had the good fortune to work somewhere 37 years. I worked for one company for 10 years. And that was an eternity in broadcasting. It just doesn't happen. You live and die every 13 weeks based on ratings. So he's been very lucky to compare it to killing your wife. Idiotic. So he talked about all these other fired journalists and coming up with names for the new network. I like FNN, Failed News Network. But Jack in Columbia, Maryland, has a thought. Hello, Jack. Welcome to the Chris Plant Show.
1: Good morning.
0: Good morning.
1: Hopefully you can hear me.
0: Yep.
1: I go with Control-Alt-Delete, or CAD.
0: I kind of like it.
1: Because all of them are.
0: Well, that's true. But have they landed? Could they be landing on their feet in a new place? The Control-Alt-Delete Network. That's a very nerdy but correct name. That's good. I like the CAD network. Thank you, Jack. I'm rolling over to Oshkosh, Wisconsin, where Donnie is checking us out. Donnie, welcome to the program. You have a thought?
2: Yeah, I sure do, Mike. Nice to hear your voice again. I can't spell it out as an acronym, but these guys are in the scrap heap, you know? So how about Scrap Heap International Independent Television?
0: Now you've given me a thought. The Scrap Heap Television Network, and or maybe the Compost Network, because they're kind of like all the scraps from the network in a bucket being rolled around to try to turn into something good. Oh, well done, Donnie. Well done. Thank you. That's a good one. If you have a thought, 888-630-9625, 888-630-9625, renaming or naming the new Failed News Anchor Network. Bob and Chet Chattanooga checking in with us. Bob, I know it's not on this topic, but I wanted to get you in before we hit the break.
3: Hey, thank you for taking my call. How are you?
0: I'm good, sir. Welcome. What's up?
3: Trump said on Meet the Press that he promised no new wars, and I wonder, are you aware of today in history? What happened in today in history in 1967?
0: You're talking about the Israeli situation?
3: The 34 sailors were killed, 171 wounded on the USS Liberty. Israel had been surveilling that ship for hours. There's a huge American flag flying on the top. They took out that radio tower. They dropped bombs. They dropped napalm. They machine gunned the lifeboats as the sailors were trying to escape. One of those lifeboats is proudly displayed at the clandestine Naval Museum in Haifa, Israel, alongside the remains of the MTB-203. That's the torpedo boat that fired the fatal torpedo during the 1967 attack. I just wanted to say this has to do with Trump's decision, because this is our so-called greatest ally.
0: Well, yeah, that's a really fair point. We also have, Bob, a good relationship with the nation of Japan. And we certainly know that history as well. You're not wrong in bringing that up. But we also know relationships change. Fair point, sir. But we also know things develop differently over time. It's Mike Opelka in for Chris Plant on The Chris Plant Show.
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5: Iran and Israel have stopped attacking each other after intervention from President Trump. He called Israeli Prime Minister Benjamin Netanyahu after Iran and Israel exchanged fire for the first time since the U.S.-Iran ceasefire went into effect in early April. Iran said it would only resume attacks if the IDF starts attacking Hezbollah in Lebanon again, while Netanyahu said the fire on the front has been contained, but added they will respond with force if needed. This all comes as talks between Iran and the U.S. have remained at a standstill for weeks as a fragile ceasefire remains in place. A federal judge has blocked the Trump administration's visa payment policy. President Trump implemented a $100,000 fee in a proclamation last September to restrict H-1B visa applications and argued that its misuse has undermined American economic and national security. However, the judge declared in today's ruling that the policy violated the Federal Administrative Procedure Act and the Constitution. People in southwestern Florida say they felt an earthquake that was centered just west of Cuba. The USGS says the 6.1 quake hit the southern Gulf today. There's no tsunami threat and no reports of damage. Security has been elevated inside and outside Madison Square Garden tonight with President Trump in town for Game 3 of the NBA Finals between the Knicks and Spurs, Monica Nelson reports.
6: The police department's establishing a security zone around MSG where no one will be allowed in unless you have a ticket to the game, a train ticket out of Penn Station, or another authorized reason to be in the secure area. Everyone will be screened at one of five designated entry points. There will be no Knicks watch parties allowed outside the garden tonight. I'm Monica Nelson.
5: A federal lawsuit has been filed to stop a UFC event planned for the White House grounds on June 14th, which happens to be President

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4: Fairbanks area weather, mostly cloudy skies today. Going to be mostly cloudy tonight, too. Overnight lows will drop down to about 50. Tuesday looking mostly cloudy. Highs in the middle 60s. Have a chance for some showers in the afternoon. Wednesday turning partly sunny, a little warmer. Currently downtown, it's 57 degrees.

0: Democrats, Leader Jeffries, including yourself, have argued for many years that women alleging instances of misconduct and abuse must be believed or it enables abusers. You, for instance, wanted to pause Justice Kavanaugh's nomination over the allegation from Christine Blasey Ford that he attempted to sexually assault her in high school. But with Maine's Senate seat up for grabs, the standard does not seem to apply now. What happened to believe all women?
1: I haven't followed these allegations closely, but what I have said is that violence against women in any way, shape, or form is unacceptable.
2: So.

0: if it's unacceptable and the accusations are credible, why can't you make a decision on Plattner? Interesting. Some might even say contradictory. How about that? It is the Chris Plant Show. Welcome to it. Michael Pelka in for my friend, the vacationing Chris Plant. I wonder if he says that when he says hello to people on his travels. Hello, I'm the vacationing Chris Plant. Probably. Although he's still working. He's sending me stories all the time. Welcome to Monday, a very busy Monday in all sorts of serious ways and in all sorts of very silly ways that mostly involve Democrats who are obsessed with Donald Trump. Donald Trump woke up and got out of bed. Let's sue him. Sure. Hakeem Jeffries, the guy who has visions of himself holding the gavel of Speaker of the House, talking about the Democrat nominee, likely nominee, the primary hasn't happened yet in the state of Maine, for their candidate to challenge Susan Collins, this Plattner guy. And they seem to be very flexible on just about everything that Plattner is accused of doing, credibly accused of doing, I might add. You've got people that stood up and put their personal reputations on the line to say, hey, this guy's a bad guy, and we don't think he should be the nominee. But it's not about that. It's about retaining or regaining a seat in that state. In fact, there was a Plattner rally in Portland over the weekend, Portland, Maine, not Oregon. Although, you know, they're both kind of really conservative places. There was a Plattner rally, and a woman was asked about supporting Plattner, about whether or not you can forgive him because the Nazi tattoo and some of the other issues. And she had something very curious to say, especially at the very end here.
1: Totem Pope tattoo, the Nazi tattoo. How do you kind of...
2: Somebody said that they talked to somebody who had seen one of those or wore one of those, and it was silver, and it didn't even occur to him that it was the same thing.
0: So interesting. If you go back and listen to that, there's no specificity here in this woman's explanation of how she is getting past it. Listen, this would be thrown out of court as testimony for being hearsay.
1: Totem Pope tattoo, the Nazi tattoo.
0: Explain.
1: How do you kind of...
2: Somebody said that they talked to somebody who had seen one of those or wore one of those, and it was...
0: Somebody said they talked to somebody who said something. I'm immediately having flashbacks to Ferris Bueller's Day Off.
3: My best friend's sister's boyfriend's brother's girlfriend heard from this guy who knows this kid is going with the girl who saw Ferris pass out at 31 Flavors last night. I guess it's pretty serious.
0: Unless it's a Nazi tattoo, then it really doesn't mean anything. Then we don't have to accept it. But this Plattner fan who's at this rally in Portland, Maine, is quizzed then about, well, you know, you're saying that you can excuse
2: it. Silver, and it didn't even occur to him that it was the same thing.
0: Sure.
2: I think people are making as much of it as they can because they don't have a lot of substance around anything else. And if they did, we'd hear about it, believe me.
0: So if there was substance around this, we'd hear about it. You're not hearing about it almost every single day? Well, you must be watching MS-13 now. You must be watching CNN or the future failed news network.
2: They are trolling for dirt.
1: What if he has like a Israeli flag tattoo or something? Would that be a deal breaker?
0: Ooh, that's a very interesting question. So this Plattner supporter is asked, what if he had a tattoo of the flag of Israel? Would you then not support him? Now, remember, she's excusing the Nazi tattoo, the Totenkopf, that Plattner has admitted that he's had. He's trying to say he didn't know what it meant, even though we have credible testimony from a very credible witness who says that, yeah, he used to call his little Totenkopf. But this woman is now being asked the question, well, if Plattner showed up, we found out he had an Israeli tattoo of the Israeli flag somewhere, how would you feel?
2: For me?
1: Yeah.
2: Honestly, yeah.
1: That would be
2: Israeli? Yeah, because I don't support genocide, and he doesn't either. And that would show that he was being inconsistent.
0: Oh, so the Nazi tattoo, The Nazi tattoo doesn't support genocide. But the Israeli tattoo, you would say, that supports genocide, and that would show that he's inconsistent. Boy, oh boy, oh boy. People are funny, aren't they? They really, very, very entertaining, these folks. I can't believe they don't understand within 30 seconds. She is just so shown how off the beam she is. And then speaking of Plattner, at that same rally, Graham Plattner, the candidate who hopes to become the Democrat nominee, who apparently most Democrats are hoping will become the Democrat nominee, he's out there talking about what he would do. And one of the great things in the world of news is if you keep the microphone on somebody long enough, they will tell you who they are. Now, remember, Plattner's the guy who's saying, we got to get rid of Trump because he's a fascist. These guys are Nazis. He wants to be a king. And, well, Plattner's kind of telling us what he would like to be.
4: If I had my way, elections would last 2 months.
0: Wait a minute. If I had my way, elections would last 2 months. Then they'd be a month shorter or a month longer than they are in California. So he wants double the length of California. If I had my way, elections would last 2 months. Think about it. He wants elections to last 2 months. But wait, there's more.
4: If I had my way, elections would last 2 months. They would be publicly
0: publicly funded elections. Hang on a second. There's clip locked up for a second here. Plattner said, if I had my way, elections would last 2 months and...
4: They would be publicly funded. And if a billionaire looked at a TV ad the wrong way, we'd put him in jail.
0: Wait a minute. If a billionaire looked at a TV ad the wrong way, we'd put him in jail. You want to lock up a billionaire for an opinion? Very interesting. This is at a rally of his supporters. Of course, they love it. They're clapping. So he wants elections to last 2 months. You know, like all these Democrats, they want the elections to go on forever. They want them permanent. We're constantly campaigning. Elections would go on for 2 months. Now, we can talk about campaign finance reform, which I think is a healthy discussion. We all look at some of the exorbitant amounts of money spent to get somebody hired for a job in the House or the Senate that pays about $180,000 a year. People are spending tens of millions of dollars on it, hundreds in some cases, and we can say, hey, this needs to be fixed. But to say you're going to lock up a billionaire because they looked at a TV ad the wrong way, they disagree with you? Is anyone else a little nervous about this guy? I guess Maine is different. Mainers, as they like to be called, are different people. I don't get it. I don't understand it. It does seem to be, though, on the nationwide level, all about making sure that they get that seat back. God forbid Susan Collins, who has opposed Donald Trump on just about everything he does of substance, we can't have her in that seat again. Democrats would be happy, you would think, to have that kind of an ally, but they're not. They want that seat back, even if they have to have this guy doing it. I think it's very crazy. We talked earlier about the news out of New York City today as the NBA Finals game, one of the games, the third game, is happening today at Madison Square Garden. President Trump is friends with Jim Dolan, the owner of the Knicks, and he's been invited to attend one of the playoffs games. The president is a longtime supporter of the New York Knickerbockers, years and years and years of Donald Trump, citizen Donald Trump, showing up at Knicks games, everything. And I even mentioned it during The Apprentice. They did a segment inside the garden where President Trump shot a free throw and made it. Now, we don't know how many times they had to do that take. Maybe one, maybe 20, but we do know Barack Obama, we have a serious tape of him making 20 or 30 attempts to make a free throw and couldn't do it. But the president's going to show up today. The Secret Service and the NYPD and likely some of the New York State Police will be there to create a security perimeter around Madison Square Garden. Everyone's going to have to go through TSA-like security to get screened. But the left can't handle it. The left is furious that President Trump is going to go to this game. And Hakeem Jeffries, the air karate chopper, the guy that's always thrown his hands out whenever he speaks, was appearing on a podcast to have a discussion about this. And he's sporting a brand new, recently purchased Knicks cap. You can tell because, A, it doesn't fit his weird head very well, and B, it's got the stickers underneath the bill of the cap. He's still got the stickers. So you're supposed to take somebody in his press team screwed up there and just ran out and bought the hat, threw it on his head before the interview. But Hakeem Jeffries trying to tell Trump to stay away.
5: About himself, and now he wants to make this historic Knick championship run about himself as well. Get lost. Doesn't this guy have better things to do? Yes, he does. How about trying to turn around the economy that you are destroying in real time?
0: The interesting thing here is Democrats think nobody can do more than one thing at a time. That no person in anywhere in their world can do two things, multitask. Trump is doing three, four, five things at a time. We'll see. But Hakeem Jeffries just furious. So what does he do? He goes back to the talking points. No, he's not lowering prices, right?
5: This guy who promised that cost would go down on day one, of course, because of direct actions that he's taken.
0: There you go. It's going to be the war of choice. They're going to go back to this. You can do more than one thing at a time. And I know the president is focused on trying to get this war finished, which will bring down costs. I bought eggs over the weekend. I don't know about you. They're a lot cheaper. They're a whole lot cheaper right now. Yes, gas is still expensive, but it was under $4 a gallon when I pulled into the pumps on Saturday. So it does take time to make the world safe, and there's a cost to it. But the left is not going to be happy about anything, are they, as long as President Trump is in office? We will get back to the phones. We'll take a break here. 888-630-9625. Still taking your suggestions for the name of the new network that we're going to hope is put together with all the fired liberal mainstream media personalities like Scott Pelley and Jim Acosta and Don Lemon and Katie Fang. Help us name it. It's Mike Opelka in for Chris Plant on The Chris Plant Show.
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0: It is the Chris Plant Show, and my name is Mike Opelka, sitting in for my friend Chris Plant. Happy to be here, honored to be here, thrilled to be here on this Monday. A lot of news bubbling. We're trying to keep an eye on anything happening in the Middle East. As in the last 24, 48 hours, it's gotten kind of dicey with Iran and Israel trading rockets, missiles. Israel is a little more accurate, it seems, and also a little better suited to knocking missiles out of the sky that the Iranians were throwing. Now, Iran has said, hey, we're done for now, so we'll keep an eye on this. President Trump hoping to make progress on some kind of peace agreement. We will see. But we're also talking about Scott Pelley, the fired CBS member of 60 Minutes, who's no longer there, but seems to be still recovering from it. He's really upset. And people like Jim Acosta, Abelio Acosta, Katie Fang, Don Lemon, anyone else who's been booted from the mainstream media stage, either for just being horrible or too costly. I'm sure we could throw Colbert in there, too, because part of the mainstream media, let's face it, the CBS Late Show had become a political news show. And only leaning one direction. So maybe that'll be part of this. We talked about putting together a brand new network that has all these failed hosts on it. And what would we call it? That was the question. One of the things that came up was FNN, the failed news network. We're still working on it, still trying to, the cancel culture channel, whatever it is. So the phones have been open at 888-630-9625, 888-630-9625. Many of you weighing in, and we'll be all throughout the show. We will send our suggestions to Scott Pelley. Rod is in Arkansas. Hello, Rod. Welcome to the Chris Plant Show.
1: Renshaw, sir, how you doing?
0: I'm good.
1: Yeah, I'm thinking SNL. I know the name's taken, but it's got to be Saturday Night Live. That way we can take it for the joke that it actually is. These would be comedians if they weren't casting themselves as news journalists, which they're not. They are not. I mean, when news breaks, they fix it. It's amazing to me that these people are still on the public scene, any of them, because they're a joke. They really are. You can't take them seriously. They're disingenuous. They're full of dysphoric ideas. Or I like to call it dimphoric, because that's the Democrat Party, right?
0: Sure, yeah. The dimphoric ideas. I the SNL thing, I'm trying to work the end to be some kind of news thing in there. Slippery, slimy news. But we're still working on it, Ron, and I'm wondering if some, I bet you if we joke about this long enough that somebody with very deep pockets will think, hey, let's round all these guys up and make a blue sky channel or a podcast channel that will have only those who've been exiled from mainstream media. Now, there was actually some rumbling out of MS-13 Now, that was saying that they were hoping Scott Pelley would be on their channel. I think it might have been Rachel Maddow who was saying she was hoping MS-13 Now might hire Scott Pelley because that's where he belongs. Well, if he belongs on MS-13 Now, then you're basically admitting that 60 Minutes was, in fact, a biased leftist operation.
2: There's nothing else going on at CBS News other than what we can see is happening at CBS News. And I don't know where Scott Pelley will land. Frankly, I hope he lands right here.
0: There you go. It's right there. So that is the reality of this, that the left wants its own network, even though they already have two officially. Maybe three or four if you drill down into it. All right, we'll continue this. And we'll get to President Trump and his interview with Kristen Welker. Should he have walked out?
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5: FEMA has approved a disaster declaration for the village of Kipno. It will fund repairs to infrastructure damaged by the remnants of Typhoon Halong. The tribe applied for the declaration back in January. The actual public assistance needs of the community are still being assessed under a separate federal disaster declaration from the state. Renovations continue at Veterans Memorial Park in downtown Fairbanks. It should be completed in July. Alaska State Troopers say a man missing after the boat he was on capsized has been found dead. Crews searched over the weekend for Frank Villalobos, whose boat capsized Saturday morning on Little Willow Creek. It capsized after hitting a rock or a log about 3 miles above the park's highway bridge north of Willow. Passersby were able to rescue a female passenger and report the capsizing Saturday afternoon. I'm Monica Nelson.
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2: Fairbanks area weather, mostly cloudy skies today. Going to be mostly cloudy tonight, too. Overnight lows will drop down to about 50. Tuesday looking mostly cloudy. Highs in the middle 60s. Have a chance for some showers in the afternoon. Wednesday turning partly sunny, a little warmer. Currently downtown, it's 56 degrees.
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0: It is the Chris Plant Show. Mike Opelka in for Chris Plant on this Monday. Thank you for being here. We have a lot to try to get to today. Yeah, we're going to get to Trump versus Welker. And we might even put together a poll to do on social media as to whether or not you think President Trump was justified in his departure, his early exit from that scene. But we're also talking about the growing number of highly paid or formerly highly paid members of the mainstream media who have been booted from their cushy jobs and are now whining about it either on podcasts or to podcasts from places like the New York Times. We're talking about Scott Pelley, Don Lemon, Abelio Acosta. I might even throw in Rosie O'Donnell in there because she's making the rounds again. And we're trying to figure out, what if they all got together and started an ego-driven network that they could spew their leftist thinking? I don't think they'll do it because they're used to getting paid highly and catered to. But we're looking for a name for it, so a lot of you are calling in and suggesting. I'm still leaning towards the FNN, Failed News Network, or the Cancel Culture Channel. We'll see. But Craig is calling from Gaithersburg, Maryland. Craig, welcome to the Chris Plant Show.
1: Well, thank you for taking my call. I appreciate that.
0: You got it, brother.
1: I've been... Can you hear me?
0: Yeah, you're coming in loud and clear. Perfect.
1: Okay, good. You know, I've been thinking about this a lot, and these people are really deep thinkers, and they're very comfortable and cuddly to, I guess, many in the society, especially the ones that are have color in their skin and so forth. But they're not. Well, I've had a dip in my confidence in them. Okay.
0: Okay.
1: And I think the network could be called this, but I can't come up with an acronym. But it would be the Deep Sheet Radio or Deep Sheet News Network.
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0: Are you talking the four-footed animal that gives us wool, or are you talking about something you put on a bed?
1: Something you put on a bed.
0: Okay.
1: Only because they're trying to be perceived as really cuddly. But, you know, but they also have a dip in their intelligence.
0: Well, they wouldn't accept that analysis because they all think they're the smartest people on the planet. Just ask them. The other thing about this, Craig, that I think you may have missed it, if you've ever encountered these people in public, and I think most of us in the industry have run into some of our peers on the other side of the aisle in public, and I don't find them to be that cuddly. As a matter of fact, especially when they discover you're with a conservative outlet, they tend to get very bristly, but they don't want to be with their supporters, the unwashed. I know Chris Plant's anchor station, his mothership, regularly holds events where they get together with the audience, and they talk. They have politics and pints discussions, and it's very collegial, and it's very friendly. I just have never seen anything like that from the left. They tend to distance themselves and want to have their VIP sections away from the unwashed. I find them more sheep-like, though. So you may have misspoken, but you may have stumbled into something there, Craig. We may have to do something where maybe we call it the Flocked Network, which we could accumulate some listeners there. But very interesting. You sparked a discussion here. Thank you. Appreciate you. Let's grab one more call here. Will in Skokie, Illinois, a town I'm quite familiar with, listening on the great WLS. Will, welcome to the Chris Plant Show.
2: Good morning, sir. How you doing? Thank you for making my drive time well. I read an interesting article in National Review where basically they said that a lot of people in the media, especially the so-called establishment media like 60 Minutes, they tend to see themselves like you would see a university professor where they're teaching. And, oh, gee, you have tenure, so you can't be fired. And you have, freedom, like educational freedom where you can teach anything you want. They got to realize CBS is a corporation. It's a news corporation. They make money. It's kind of like the Chicago Bears thing that we're having in Illinois now, mm-hmm. where people seem to think that the Bears are somehow linked to the city, you know. No, they're a private corporation, and they make money, and they're an entertainment, you know, the Bears at least. And this whole thing where they're trying to grab academia and then try to put that kind of a cloak over the media. Oh, you can't criticize us. You can't, you know, we have the opinions. Journalists usually don't know much about anything. Their job is to record things, not to make stuff up, and not necessarily the difference between news and opinion. And they have blurred those two things.
0: You're right. It's really interesting you tied the idea to the thought that they would be bulletproof from termination. The minute, and this has happened to me, the minute you think you're bulletproof in any job is usually just before you're going to get fired or something's going to change dramatically. From my own personal experience, that's happened. We do have the case, though, that these people who've reached the highest levels in our news business, I tend to call them entitlistas, because they feel like they're entitled to that spot and they're entitled to do and say whatever they want. And that's a nice parallel to the college professors. But the colleges don't have the same responsibility, especially to publicly held companies like CBS, to generate a profit. And that's generally done through the free market. Now, can I ask you, are we going to have the Hammond Bears, or is it going to be the Arlington Heights Bears, or will it remain the Chicago Bears?
2: Well, they're definitely going to Indiana. The only difference, the only question is, will they be calling them the Hammond Bears or the Gary Bears? I think Gary Bears would be good. They can make nice plush animals, you know, hand them out on like Bat Day. The equivalent in football is Bat Day.
0: Sure.
2: Anyway, I think that basically Chicago and Illinois in general is getting a slap in the face from people. We're starting to learn, hey, look, you know, you guys, you're really lousy at running a state and running a city. The thing that's got Illinois is that the largest employer in Illinois is government. And all of those government employees are unionized. And so that's why we have Mayor Johnson, where, you know, he's basically a teacher union captive. And yeah. So the unions have kind of grabbed onto power, and they won't let it go. And they keep voting for this because they know that their pensions are going to be sacrosanct. They passed recently a constitutional amendment in Illinois where public employee union pensions are sacrosanct. So if Illinois goes totally bankrupt, they still have to pay out the pensions. And the pensions are tremendously underfunded. And so the unions, they keep putting in people who are going to, you know, protect their pensions and things like that.
0: It's maddening, and it's troubling to me because, you know, Chris and I have talked about this in person and on radios whenever we've been on radio shows. Chicago's where we both grew up. When I was a kid, my dad would take us to see the Bears play at Wrigley. Go think about that one. That's how long I've been around the city of Chicago. So it breaks my heart to see this kind of inefficiency, this kind of abuse of the system of one of the great cities this country has ever created. Will, thanks for your thought on the journalists and their egos and their entitlista status. Say hi to that city for me. Appreciate you. Let's go to Wayne in Montgomery, Alabama. Wayne has a thought for what we can call the new network of all these fired liberals from the media. Hello, Wayne.
3: Good morning, Mike. You know, I think what we need to do to name the new show, we could use the number 60, because there would be certainly at least 60 of these displaced people, and we could use one of Sharpton's line that Chris often raises. We could call the new show 60 Gurgles.
0: 60 Gurgles. The one thing I did love, all of the Sharpton screw ups, all the mispronunciations, all of that madness. When Sharpton caught on that we were watching his show, just to mock him and get all of his screw ups, he started pre-taping it. So they don't have as many mix-ups or mess-ups or mispronunciations from the charlatan man. And I'll never give him the ministerial credentials he requests so often. But 60 gurgles. And maybe that's when he finally gets fired by MS-13 now. Maybe that's his show that we add to the failed news network channel. Al Sharpton with 60 gurgles.
4: Did I hear you correctly say that perhaps he was influenced by gurgle?
0: Yes, he was influenced by gurgle. Absolutely. Well done, Wayne. Well done. 60 gurgles network. The one of the big stories of the day that actually goes back to the state of Illinois and the president of the United States is the interview that happened on Meet the Press with Kristen Welker. And it was a contentious interview, as so often it can be with President Trump and members of the liberal media. You've seen him challenge people from Leslie Stahl at 60 Minutes to Jonathan Carl on ABC. And this weekend, Kristen Welker. And they kind of went toe-to-toe a little bit. I thought the president gave pretty good, and I thought Welker tried to keep up with him. Here's one of the exchanges.
5: In the midst of the greatest stock market in history, in the midst of the most successful country, because as you know, in the last term, we were dead country, Kristen. I know you're a big liberal.
0: Now, before we address this conflict, you're hearing noise in the background because the president is being interviewed in a barn in Wisconsin where he was about to address some farmers and some agricultural people. And it's raining cats and dogs outside, literally. And the roof of the barn is kind of like a snare drum would be. So you're hearing all this noise. So it's already irritating to the president as well. Let's let him continue.
5: We were dead country, Kristen. I know you're a big liberal. We're big progressive.
6: No, but I'm just a journalist.
5: We were a dead country. A year ago, a couple of years ago, we were a dead country. Now we have the hottest country anywhere in the world. And at the all-time hottest point, which is probably now, believe it or not. We just had all brand new stock market records today.
0: The president's not wrong. And, you know, Welker can claim that she's a journalist while also being a progressive. The fact that these people don't want to own it is what I find very interesting. They don't want to own their positions on this. And if you are a progressive, say you're a progressive. But it got really tense.
5: Evidence than ever presented.
6: Let's talk
5: your
6: about
5: elections in this country. We're like a third world country.
6: Sir,
5: your elections are crooked, and you're crooked, and Meet the Press is crooked, and so is ABC.
0: Now, the president's going to read off the list of liberal networks, and it's the usual suspects, but he has to get louder because the rain is getting louder. He wasn't yelling at her. He was trying to overcome the noise of this ridiculous setting.
5: And CBS and CNN.
6: But, Mr. President,
5: your one-sided crooked networks. All right, let's call it quits because I've had enough. Thank you, darling. Have a good time.
6: Mr. President, let's please. I traveled all the way to Wisconsin.
5: I traveled all the way to Wisconsin. On and off in the rain, and I've given you enough time. You ought to straighten out your press, because you know what?
6: Mr.
5: A country can never be great with a dishonest press.
6: Listen, we traveled all the way to Wisconsin for this interview.
0: So President Trump pulls off the mic, steps away from the area where they were facing each other with the tractors in the background, and walks off. I think it was justified, but I know there are a lot of people who disagree. And I'm wondering where you stand on this. I'm stunned that Kristen Welker, who has been given this role as the anchor of Meet the Press, the only argument she has is, you can't go. We came all the way to Wisconsin. Well, did you think the president lived in Wisconsin? Is that he came as far as you did? He did. We'll talk about this if anybody has a thought on whether or not the president was right to leave the situation, or if you disagree, because I want to share with you what the Illinois Speaker of the House said about this, and we'll get to that after the break, and more names for the liberal news network, which might be forming as all of these disparate souls on the land of misfit liberals is coming together. It's Mike Opelka in for Chris Plant on The Chris Plant Show.
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0: It is the Chris Plant Show. Thank you for being here. Welcome to Monday, Mike Opelka. That's my name, sitting in for my friend Chris Plant. And we're having a little bit of fun today and trying to cover all the news, discussing the Kristen Welker walkout by President Trump. The Illinois Speaker, Emmanuel Chris Welch, now his name Chris is in quotes in his social media headline, Speaker Welch from the state of Illinois, the House of Illinois, responded to the walkout by the president saying, "This interview hurt my soul." Don't you have to have one to be hurt? Just saying. "This mistreatment of black women and journalists by this president is downright embarrassing and unacceptable. Kristen Welker is neither crooked or stupid. She's a history-making journalist who has earned the right to be respected." No. No, you get respect when you don't constantly interrupt the guy. And I had no idea that she was history making because I had no idea that she was black. She's a biracial lady with a very white father and a black mother. So big deal. And who cares what her gender is if she's a journalist, really? You people are obsessed with color and race. It's crazy. Maybe if Welker gets fired, maybe she'll be able to join the new network of all these leftists. Let's find out if there's some new names. So many of you are joining the suggestion for new names for the all-fired liberal media network. Mark in Illinois joining us. Hey, Mark, welcome to the Chris Plant Show.
1: Good morning, Mike.
0: How you doing, buddy? Mark, did we lose you? Oh, I like Mark's name for the network. Let's put him on hold, see if we can come back to him. Let's go to Bob in Munster, Illinois. Hello, Bob.
2: Munster, Indiana, buddy.
0: Oh, I'm sorry. I misread my screen. You're right. Munster, Indiana. Hello.
2: That's okay. I've only been here for about 4 years. I finally got out of Illinois. Born and raised on the southeast side, 93rd Kingston, if you're familiar with that area. Yeah.
0: 82nd Southwestern for me. So... yeah.
2: Oh, there you go. Cool. By the way, you're the best fill-in possible for Chris.
0: Oh, thank you. You're kind.
2: Yeah, you're quite welcome. You deserve it. Couple things real quick. I thought of a couple different names, but what I came up with was COIL, C-O-I-L, and that would be the Channel of Idiot Leftists.
0: Ooh, ooh, I like that. The COIL Network.
2: You could substitute ignorant if you want to. Originally, it was COIL Phil with one L, adding to it for idiot leftists. But that's a little too long, I think.
0: No, COIL works because it's got a good short tone to it. I'm good on branding, and that was very good, Bob. Well done, sir.
2: Thank you. I want to add one more thing real quick, if I may.
0: Sure.
2: Just showing, I guess, my age. But my father... born and raised in Illinois, too, obviously, was a Chicago Cardinal fan. A lot of people don't realize that the Cardinals NFL team were actually a Chicago team along with the Bears.
0: Oh, yeah.
2: I believe they both played at Wrigley Field before we lost them to St. Louis and where they're at now, Arizona, or wherever they're at. So, you know, bye-bye Bears. That's all I can say. The Hammond area that they're talking about, is it too far from where I'm at now in Munster? It's a beautiful area. It's a wonderful area. It's very accessible.
0: Well, just look at what New York does. Both of those teams that call themselves the New York Jets and Giants play in New Jersey. Interesting. Thank you, Bob. I like COIL. COIL's an interesting name. The Channel of Idiot Leftists. More of your calls and...
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4: Iran and Israel have stopped attacking each other after intervention from President Trump. He called Israeli Prime Minister Benjamin Netanyahu after Iran and Israel exchanged fire for the first time since the U.S.-Iran ceasefire went into effect in early April. Iran said it would only resume attacks if the IDF starts attacking Hezbollah in Lebanon again, while Netanyahu said the fire on the front has been contained but added they will respond with force if needed. This all comes as talks between Iran and the U.S. have remained at a standstill for weeks as a fragile ceasefire remains in place. A federal judge has blocked the Trump administration's visa payment policy, President Trump implemented a $100,000 fee in a proclamation last September to restrict H-1B visa applications and argued that its misuse has undermined American economic and national security. However, the judge declared in today's ruling that the policy violated the Federal Administrative Procedure Act and the Constitution. People in southwestern Florida say they felt an earthquake that was centered just west of Cuba. The USGS says the 6.1 quake hit the southern Gulf today. There's no tsunami threat and no reports of damage. Security has been elevated inside and outside Madison Square Garden tonight with President Trump in town for Game 3 of the NBA Finals between the Knicks and Spurs. Monica Nelson reports.
5: The police department's establishing a security zone around MSG where no one will be allowed in unless you have a ticket to the game, a train ticket out of Penn Station, or another authorized reason to be in the secure area. Everyone will be screened at one of five designated entry points. There will be no Knicks watch parties allowed outside the garden tonight. I'm Monica Nelson.
4: A federal lawsuit has been filed to stop a UFC event planned for the White House grounds on June 14th, which happens to be President Trump's 80th birthday. The lawsuit argues the event would use federal land to benefit a private company without proper congressional approval. The Department of the Interior is defending the event, saying it's being handled like any other White House or National Mall event. I'm Chris Caraggio.
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14: Fairbanks area weather, mostly cloudy skies today. Going to be mostly cloudy tonight, too. Overnight lows will drop down to about 50. Tuesday looking mostly cloudy. Highs in the middle 60s. Have a chance for some showers in the afternoon. Wednesday turning partly sunny, a little warmer. Currently downtown, it's 58 degrees.

0: Trump wants to show up. And I can tell you, like, as a politician, you know, I've gone to my fair amount of sports games. There are just some things that, like, I mean, you don't want to go either to jinx it or just in general. Sometimes the accommodations that are required for the security for you to show up are just not worth shutting down the fun for so many other people. And sometimes you decide not to go to things so that other people can enjoy it.
1: Ladies and gentlemen, a leading candidate for the Democrats to be their presidential nominee in 2028. Yeah, sometimes I don't go to sporting events because I don't want to jinx it. There are days she sounds like a coherent individual, and then there are days, like this one, where she just sounds like a damp rock in a riverbed. She's as sharp as a bowling ball. Alexandria, occasionally coherent, talking about President Trump showing up at the Knicks game in the NBA Finals tonight. Game 3 happening this evening. The Knicks are playing the San Antonio Spurs. You probably know that if you're a basketball fan. Or now if you're a news fan, you probably know that because

0: people on the left, those who wake up every morning, the offendinista class, and light their hair on fire, are screaming at the president, how dare he? It's Mike Opelka in for my friend Chris Plant on the Chris Plant Show. Yeah, President Trump is going to go to a Knicks game. He probably won't stay the whole time because they have to get him in and get him out. It's difficult, and the Secret Service will have to use the special double secret entrance, double secret exit, and the people will be attending. The president will be shown on the jumbotronish thing, the big projections that are on the gondola over the garden, and some will boo and some will cheer. And the Knicks will still get the game in. And all the other famous people who line the courtside seats at the Garden will be there. For me, it's much easier to watch at home. You get to see more, I think. And let's think about all these people who are upset about this. Hakeem Jeffries is upset. To his credit, the communist mayor of New York, Mamdani, was not upset about it. He made a statement saying that he will be there. He, the mayor of New York, will be there. He's going to be in a different section than President Trump, probably trying to tell us that he's going to be with the little people. He'll be in some nice seats. The mayor will get good seats. But President Trump will be in the owner's box at Madison Square Garden, as he should be. But let's think about what AOC said again. Sometimes you don't go to things because you don't want to jinx the team. How stupid. How silly. Yeah, and she is considered to be a leading candidate for the Democrats in 2028. If you look at some of the prediction markets, she's certainly getting a lot of support and a lot of attention. And I'm sure it's good for her to fundraise for various campaigns, even though she hasn't announced anything. She might run for president. She might run for Chuck Schumer's seat. Who knows? I'm sure politics, which has been very good to her, will be in her future. And the Democrats, the younger Democrats, do seem to like her, but they just don't listen to her say dumb stuff like that. It is absolutely amazing. And let's not forget the hollow argument that all these people are putting forward, Hakeem Jeffries, Kathy Hochul, the governor of New York, AOC, et cetera. Any politician who says President Trump doesn't belong there. Well, did you say that about the Super Bowl? Did you say that about the Army-Navy game? Did you say that about NASCAR events? President Trump has a history about golf tournaments. President Trump has a history of attending sporting events. So now you're upset? Doesn't make any sense. It's just an opportunity for you to grouse about the president. And they're going to pile on and say it was wrong for him to walk out on Kristen Welker on Meet the Press in this very tense interview they had in a really bad setup. It was a horrible setup. Let's face it. President Trump and Kristen Welker in a barn in Wisconsin. The president was speaking to a farming group. President is certainly getting a lot of attention from the farmers because of the cost escalations due to the Iran war, which is still going on. This is, I guess, the 101st day since this action was started. There have been some ceasefires. There have been some pretty heavy actions, military actions. Now we're hearing there may be some renewed interest in a ceasefire from both Israel and Iran and the United States. Okay, well, let's get a deal done. Stop with all the chatting. Let's just get something done. I hope the president gets it done. We're all tired of spending too much money on gas. But in this discussion that got tense in a barn with the rain pounding, President Trump was talking about the war in Iran, which he called a military exercise. Kristen Welker, I still think, kind of combative.
1: Stormy weather overhead. President Trump, welcome back to Meet the Press.
2: Thank you.
1: Thank you so much for being here. We are going to talk about your visit, why you're here in Wisconsin, but I'd like to start off by talking about the major issue that you are focused on every day, which is Iran. Mm-hmm. Sunday will mark 100 days since the first strikes. Your Secretary of State, Marco Rubio, said that the war had concluded. And yet just this week, Iran attacked U.S.
0: Yeah, the statement that the war had concluded obviously is one that the president is likely wishing his Secretary of State had not made, because, in fact, there is still an exchange of fire between the U.S. and Iran, between Israel and Iran, and between some of the other disparate terrorist groups that the Iranians fund. The president talked about this.
2: Been largely decapitated, and I call it a military exercise because people would rather have it called that. It's not a big war for us. It's not. We have the most powerful military in the world. I built it, frankly. I built it in my first 4 years, and I'm using it a little bit in my second 4 years. Their Navy is gone. Their Air Force is gone. Their anti-aircraft is gone. They might have built it up a little bit over the last 4 weeks of during this little ceasefire that we did at the request of some very good people, very, very fine people from, actually from numerous places, as you know. You know, there are a lot of people involved, but from Pakistan in particular, the field marshal and the prime minister. And we're very close to having a deal, and if we don't have a deal, we'll do it one way or the other. Either way, we win.
0: So the president seems hopeful and confident, and also saying that there will be a deal, obviously. We're close.
1: How close are you to making a deal? Are we talking about days, weeks, months, Mr. President?
2: I think we're very close. We have a couple of points. They don't even seem like big points. They've conceded the fact that they will not have nuclear weapons. We had a clause in there that we will not develop nuclear weapons, and everybody was very happy with it except me. And I said, well, what happens if they not develop, but they go out and purchase, they acquire? I want to put the word, if they buy or purchase or acquire, you know, you've got to have that in there too, because that's not developing. So they don't have the right to develop or purchase, acquire, or buy.
0: I like that. I like that idea. I love the fact that the guy who makes the deals understands that deals are squishy, and people will try and put something in, they could sneak it in there. But the president ended up walking out of this interview. He was fed up with the contentious nature, I believe. This is my opinion. It appeared that he was fed up with the rain that was pounding on the roof of the barn where they were in Wisconsin. And then he just got up and walked out and left. You can disagree with it. You can agree with it. I personally think it's fine. It's okay for a president to get up and walk out. I think it's okay for anybody who doesn't. As a matter of fact, if I were a political consultant, I would say it's okay to walk out of an interview that you feel is an ambush, which it could be. So what do you think on it? You're welcome to share your thoughts at 888-630-9625. The other thing that's caught my attention today is the Scott Pelley story, which continues to grow. Scott Pelley terminated from CBS 60 Minutes last week. He has sought any media outlet possible that will hear him out. And I guess I'm surprised that he was surprised that he was fired after he walked into an all-hands meeting of 60 Minutes with the new executive producer and basically disrupted the meeting and basically challenged the new producer. Pelley seems to be clueless.
3: You then do have a meeting with CBS leadership after this very contentious interaction. Can you tell me about that meeting and if you were at that point going in expecting to be fired?
4: Oh, gosh. Furthest thing from my mind. It hadn't occurred to me.
3: But it really didn't occur to you that you could be fired after so many of your colleagues had been let go, after you'd had this very contentious interaction with your new boss?
4: You know, some reporter I turned out to be.
0: Yeah, true. You didn't see it coming? Seriously, sir? So we talked about Pelley and Acosta and Don Lemon and Katie Fang and the angry Keith Olbermann maybe getting together and maybe bring in, what's his name, the old dude from CBS who got fired for twisting the papers up. And Dan Rather, what about Dan Rather joining this crew, too, as an elder statesman? And maybe even Colbert, so they could have a late-night show. We have the Loser News Network or something, the Clueless News Network. We're looking to name this network correctly. Let us check in with some of you, the Chris Plant listeners here. Let's go to Ben in Illinois. Ben, you have a thought on this, a name for this new network?
5: Michael, first of all, I want to say it is an honor to be able to speak with a great patriot such as yourself. It's not easy being a conservative coming out of Illinois, and you and Chris Plant have been there for me since I was about 12 or 13 years old, delivering juice with my dad on the south side of Chicago. So first of all, I just want to thank you for being you and what you provide us. Now to the funny. My idea for it is listen, L-I-S-N. If you want to add another N on the end, that's all right, but I'll leave that up to you. This is Chris Plant is inspiring, but Saturday Night Live as well. It's the Liberal Ignorant Slut News Network. 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
0: Wait one second. The Liberal Ignorant Slut News Network.
5: Yes, sir. Listen, and this is the tagline. If you want to find out how ignorant we are, just listen.
0: Ben,
5: was that okay?
0: It's better than okay. And the weird part, Ben, when I was growing up, if you called somebody a slut, they'd be mad about it. I think some of these people would wear it as a badge of honor.
5: I think so. I think that's why it works so well. And then it's just right on with listen.
0: It works.
5: Between Chris Plant and Saturday Night Live and my time in the military, coming up with acronyms is something that I just find enjoyable for some reason, especially like this.
0: It's a good time. It's a good time. Ben, thank you for your service. We appreciate you. Thank you for your contribution today. Very good. Very good. Let's grab one more here before the break. The calls are coming in fast and feverish here. Nick in Purcellville, Virginia. Hello, Nick. You have a thought?
6: Yes, sir. I have several. In fact, I edited my original thought. I hope it's all right. My original thought was we already have a news network, The View, and it's really we need to just break it down, and it really means very idiotic, evil women. And I have a one that's a killer. Okay, it's Democrats intentionally reversing truth or dirt.
0: Democrats intentionally. Listen to the Dirt Network. Democrats intentionally reversing the truth. Well, both of those score big points, Nick. Both of those are home runs. Well done, sir. Appreciate you. We'll continue with this. I still have more to get to. We have so many more clips to share with you. If you want to join us, 888-630-9625, 888-630-9625. It's Opelka in for Plant on the Chris Plant Show.
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It is the Chris Plant Show. Michael Pelka and my friend Chris Plant. He's on vacation this week. Happy to be here. Thrilled to be here. Honored to be here. We're having a lot of fun today as well as covering the events of the weekend. A lot of things happening. The markets seem to be reacting positively. And I know that's not a completely bulletproof indicator of what's going on in the world, but they're all positive in the financial markets after a kind of a weird Friday. So maybe the belief is that the conflict with Iran could be ramping downward. That would be good. I'd look forward to that. But we're also having fun coming up with a name for maybe a new network of all these cable TV leftists who found themselves without work. The Scott Pelley's, the Don Lemons, the Jim Acostas, the Katie Fangs, all of these folks who find themselves on the beach, as they say, in the broadcasting business. And so many of you have come up with ideas. We're sharing them. 888-630-9625, 888-630-9625. Mark called in Illinois earlier. We lost him, and I wanted to get this on because it's pretty

0: Good. Hey, Mark. Thanks for calling back.
1: Good morning, Mike. How are you, sir?
0: I'm great. I'm great. Glad you're here.
1: Great. Yeah, the AAA, I'll be brief. The AAA network, Always Against America.
0: Ooh, that's pretty accurate and very tidy. The Always Against America Network. Very, very good, Mark. Thank you for returning. I like it. I like it a lot. Appreciate you. Let's get another one in here. Jeff is in Herndon, Virginia. Hello, Jeff. Welcome to the Chris Plant Show.
2: Well, hello, Mike. Hey, thank you. Yeah, my historical dustbin of disposable douchebags channel. I don't know where the channel is. Because, you know, these guys never really needed to be or should have been, would never have been hired to be actual journalists in a marketplace of actual journalists. It's to me obvious that these guys have come on board specifically to be propagandists. And you look at Don Lemon. I mean, where does that guy ever get, get the credentials to be on here except for a couple of little boxes checked and his willingness to take a paycheck for a straight line? And then Caitlin Collins, though, I am really waiting for her to get the axe, but she is such a diabolical, yet, deliberately clever, one of these little beasts. It may be a little while, but Pelley is a victory. And maybe that's all the dominoes. That's the start of the dominoes. Let's hope.
0: That's interesting, because usually you cut the underlings first and you go for the big fish at the end. Maybe it is the opposite in broadcasting. That's what happens in court cases when they're persecutor going after a prosecution. You get the little ones to flip on the big one. We'll continue this discussion and craziness from Rosie O'Donnell coming up on The Chris Plant Show.
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4: Alaskan fire crews saying a stretch of warm, dry weather has definitely sparked a handful of new lightning fires. Most of them are still small, under 10 acres. But with fuels drying out fast, officials warn we could see more starts as thunderstorms roll out through the week. Near the YK Delta, communities along the lower river are watching water levels rise. The National Weather Service says rapid snowmelt upstream is pushing some high water out, so flooding could occur. Emergency managers are keeping their eye on it over the next few days. Southeast summer tourism season is off to a busy start. Cruise traffic in Juneau and Ketchikan is running a bit ahead of last year. Officials say local shops and tour operators say visitor numbers look very strong, though many are still scrambling to hire enough staff to keep up with the demand. And in Anchorage, the assembly meeting to take public testimony on a proposal to boost funding for homelessness response. I'm Monica Nelson.
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19: Fairbanks area weather, mostly cloudy skies today. Going to be mostly cloudy tonight, too. Overnight lows will drop down to about 50. Tuesday looking mostly cloudy. Highs in the middle 60s. Have a chance for some showers in the afternoon. Wednesday turning partly sunny, a little warmer. Currently downtown, it's 58 degrees.

0: It is the Chris Plant Show on this Monday, the 8th of June. Mike Opelka is my name, sitting in for my friend as he vacations and hopefully relaxes a little bit. A lot to get to today. We're trying to cover it all. It's just trying to put 2 pounds in a 1 pound bag, as they say. One of the interesting surveys that happened recently, a YouGov poll with Elon University, nothing to do with Elon Musk. Elon University and YouGov did a survey on the 250th anniversary of the founding of this nation, talking to people, left, right, young, old. And one of the most interesting questions on the survey was, is there any other country on earth you would rather live in than the United States today? Is there any other country you would rather live in? And the breakdown is kind of fascinating in terms of the Republicans that were surveyed. 10% said yes. I wonder what country they were interested in. In independent voters that were surveyed, 38%, almost 40% of independent voters said, yeah, there's another country. And then you get to the Democrats that were surveyed. 55% of them say, oh, yeah. Yeah, we'd like to live in another country. And as Michael Piercy and I were discussing this survey results during the break, Michael said, we could help them with that. Yes, we can. Well, I think we give them free maps. You can find your way out. 55% of the Democrats in this survey said they'd rather live somewhere else other than the United States of America? Huh. I wonder if they came here from another country and are longing to go back. Very interesting. Very interesting indeed. Go. No one's holding you here. Unless, of course, you're like one of the people that Scott Pelley said are trapped inside CBS. He talked about those people. He feels so badly for those people who are still trapped inside CBS after he was fired. Maybe Scott Pelley can use some of his millions to go rescue these people. Also keeping our eyes on the election. In the elections in California, we should say plural, because there are more than one office being challenged here. With the mayor's race in Los Angeles, very interesting. And I think most of us who understand the politics, most of you who understand the politics, realize that there was no way in hell the Democrats in California were going to let Spencer Pratt win this. Win the primary. They have a jungle primary. They don't have party primaries. It's not the Republicans against the Democrats, against the Green parties, against the Ant Hill party, whatever that is. But it's a jungle primary where if you have, I think, 25 cents, you can put yourself on the ballot and run in the primary. Well, when the election was originally held, Karen Bass, the current mayor, looked like she was a shoo-in to make the runoff, and then it was between Spencer Pratt and Nithya Raman, the noodle candidate, as Jesse Waters likes to call her. And then as the mail-in ballots started being counted, it became very obvious that Spencer Pratt was not going to be the choice in the runoff. And now something really interesting has happened here, something I think the Democrats had not planned on. Their party has been shifting violently to the left. And I use the word violently intentionally because these leftists are violent people. The party has moved farther left than I think anyone anticipated. And there's a chance they might elect a communist in Los Angeles to be the mayor. The breakdown on where it stands today was covered by CNN's numbers guy, Harry Enten. That's an actual person. I know it sounds like a skin condition. Harry Enten breaking down the numbers on CNN.
1: The president says that it's rigged somehow. It's not. This is just the way they do it. But the thing is, the person who might be most upset about all of this, not a Republican, but the incumbent mayor of Los Angeles, Democrat Karen Bass. With us now is Chief data analyst Harry Enten. What am I talking about here?
2: Yeah, this is the dumbest conspiracy theory I have ever heard, because the Democratic establishment and Karen Bass wanted Spencer Pratt in the runoff. They don't want any part to do with Nithya Raman. Why is that? Because just take a look here. Okay, mayor ran runoff polls, Bass versus opponent versus Pratt. Bass would have crushed Pratt by 18 points. That's what the polling showed. Look at how she does against Nithya Raman, on the other hand. Raman is ahead by 4 points. Bass has a real race on her hand if, in fact, Raman is the one who advances. And, of course, the Democratic establishment is backing Karen Bass. But versus Spencer Pratt, she was crushing him. She wanted to face Pratt. She wanted nothing to do with Raman. That's why these conspiracy theories simply put make no sense, people.
0: Well, it makes smiles happen here. The Democrats, if this comes out the way it's, if it turns out the way it's leaning right now, it will be Karen Bass against Nithya Raman. And Raman, currently the young socialist communist, leads in the polling. And there's a really good chance that Los Angeles will elect somebody even more radical than Karen Bass. Possibly more incompetent than Karen Bass. We don't know. And I don't know if there's a possibility of a write-in candidacy for Spencer Pratt. I think California, which is very afraid of any kind of real options, might legislate that out of existence. They already have the Nick Shirley law, which prevents independent journalists from exposing fraud. That actually passed last week. So this will be fun to watch, and I'm certainly having my Schadenfreude moment seeing the Democrats freak out, because they are going to have to spend money for Karen Bass to win this election, if they want that. Let's grab a quick call on this, because it is a hot topic. 888-630-9625. Mike is in D.C. Mike, you have a thought on the L.A. mayor election results?
3: Hey, Mike. Yeah, you count ballots. The reason why they count ballots after Election Day is they know who did not vote, so they go through the voting list to assign the ballot to those people. It's what Nancy Pelosi had in House 1, which they could never pass, and then they got through Congress in 2020 during COVID. And that's what Michigan did and Pennsylvania did and Wisconsin did in the 2020 presidential election, and that's what all these states are doing now. It is going to happen in perpetuity. The way you steal elections is you find out who did not vote, and then you drop off the ballots in those voters' names. It's as simple as that. And that's what they're doing. And the FBI should be out there right now seizing all of the jackets of the ballot came in late, because they weren't postmarked, and you can find out where they came from. Once the ballots are separated from the jackets, it's too late. Yes, it is rigged. Okay, and it's why they extend the counting past the deadline, so they know who did not vote, so they can assign the ballots to those people.
0: That's a great point. And knowing Kash Patel, there's a great chance that he does have people looking into this as we speak. But it will be, you know, they've been doing this for so long. There's also a chance that they've kind of built a wall around it to try and protect themselves from this. They've been doing this for a long time, that they've got the mail-in ballots. I remember going back to Minnesota, I think, even has the same kind of thinking. How many boxes of ballots will we find? How many times will a box of ballots turn up? And suddenly, oh, they're all for one candidate, not for the others. But that jacket separation is a really interesting point, and I appreciate it, Mike. Thank you, sir. I don't know if we'll ever get clarity on elections until you make them mandatory to be counted in one day, and you'll eliminate all of the mail-in balloting. It is stunning to me how we've let this become so out of control. And that truly is it, because we have the ability to pass the Save America Act. We're not doing it. And by not doing it, it certainly is preventing elections to happen in one day I was going to say free and fair elections, but maybe we'll see what happens. Maybe we shall see what happens on this. I'm looking for the clip because it was 10 years ago, more than 10 years ago, when the election of Kamala Harris to her post as Attorney General in California was decided more than 30 days after the actual ballots were cast. Took more than 30 days for the ballots to be finally counted completely. And so we could be facing the same thing here. Eventually, Spencer Pratt may give up because based on what we're seeing, the reality is he's never going to have enough ballots available to him to win this because Democrats have already got this was, I think it was 2010 was this election when Kamala Harris barely won the attorney general post.
4: 4 weeks after the November 2nd election, California finally has declared a winner in the attorney general race. Harris finished so close to her Republican opponent that it took a month to finish counting every vote. She won by less than 1 percentage point.
0: Less than 1%. And that started, I think, the political career that led Kamala Harris into where she ended up as the vice president, presidential candidate, and probably somebody who thinks she can be a presidential candidate going forward. A month to count the votes in California. 2010, so it's been 16 years. This has to be stopped, and it's only going to be stopped when Democrats stop getting elected, which in California is highly unlikely. We talked about presidential candidates earlier. I mentioned AOC because she is now front and center and she's showing up in some of the prediction polling. Some of the prediction markets are saying she is a leading contender against Gavin Newsom, Kamala Harris, and now the Hunter Biden 2028 discussion is happening. Hunter Biden 2028. Hunter Biden showing up everywhere on social media these days. I know Greg Gutfeld has invited Hunter Biden to be on his show on Fox News, which I would watch a late night Hunter Biden, Greg Gutfeld conversation. I think it would be very fascinating. But before anybody jumps on Hunter Biden's credibility and potential as a presidential candidate, he's the son of Joe Biden, yes, but he cheated on his wife with innumerable prostitutes, I'm sorry, sex workers, if there are any Democrats listening. He then cheated on his wife with his dead brother's widow. And then he cheated on his dead brother's widow with her sister. And then his brother's widow begged him to stay away from his niece because of all his inappropriate behavior. Then he impregnated a stripper and denied the child was his for quite some time. Just a reminder to anybody who thinks that Hunter Biden is a possible candidate, has presidential timber, as they say, for 2028. You are in dire need of a reality check. There is no way in hell that Hunter Biden could be considered a legitimate contender. I know the fourth hour of the Chris Plant Show today, you're looking forward to our in-depth breakdown on last night's Tony Awards. So I hope you enjoy what we're putting together for that. We're not doing a fourth hour. There will be no coverage of the Tonys. But we do need to talk about who showed up at the Tony Awards last night. We kind of got a hint of this not so long ago when we got word that an expatriate, somebody who said if Trump was elected, she was going to leave the country, and she kept her word. Rosie O'Donnell moved to Ireland. Trump's made jokes about it. We all have, and we feel badly for Ireland. But Rosie O'Donnell returned to America for something special she announced yesterday.
5: Well, hey, everybody. It's me, Rosie O'Donnell. How are you? Hope you're good.
0: First of all, when we see you, and when we hear you, we know it's you. Sounds a little medicated.
5: I am in New York, which is exciting. And I'm here for the summer. I'm going to do something here in New York. at the end of July, and I'll tell you all about it tomorrow on the red carpet at the Tonys.
0: Oh, good. I can't wait. So you haven't really fully left. She's in town for the summers. But one of the most interesting things is that Rosie O'Donnell arrived back. She let everybody know she was coming. And about 2 weeks ago, she let the world know she had gotten a facelift and that she spent more on the facelift than she had spent on any car she had ever purchased. And I guess it was a good investment. Last night she announced.
6: A lot of energy in New York right now. We're kind of having a moment. I wanted to ask you, feel that energy?
7: I feel the energy since I arrived 2 days ago. And for the first time in maybe 10, 15 years, there were paparazzi waiting for me at the airport. I was like, what the hell is this? A throwback in time? Did I walk through a portal? Like, it is not 1995, you know? But it was wild. They wanted to see my facelift. I'm like, if you had read the poem I wrote about it, nobody can see it.
0: Yes, we can. We can see it. She had more to say about the president. I got to take a break and I will play it for you, because if Rosie sounds like she's gotten over her TDS, she hasn't. Maybe we'll have to include her in the failed news network show. It's Mike Opelka in for Chris Plant on The Chris Plant Show.
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0: It is the Chris Plant Show. Mike Opelka wrapping up today's show. I have had more fun than should be allowed, and it's really because of Michael Piercy and Jasmine propping me up and helping me get through everything today. Plus all of the entertaining things we got from our Democrat friends. And President Trump and his appearance on Meet the Press. I'm still okay with the president getting up and walking out of interviews that don't seem to be journalistically fair. But before we left, we were talking about Rosie O'Donnell, who showed up at the Tony Awards last night to show us her new facelift. And she said, if you came to see my facelift, there's really nothing to see. Really, Rosie?
1: It's only from here down. It's called a deep lower. It's really to get rid of your chin and your sad lines, which they got rid of.
0: Getting rid of your chin, it should have been plural, I think. And your sad lines. That looks like makeup. Because you look at the before clip, and then when she shows up, yeah, well, good for her. She feels good about it, but she's still not gotten over her Trump derangement syndrome. She's still mad at the president.
2: You've never been afraid to use your voice and speak out, which I really commend about you.
1: If you grew up in New York, you knew he was an a**hole and a liar from day one. And I am 64 years old and my whole life here. So I remember when his planes were repossessed off the runways at LaGuardia. I remember when he was broke. I remember when he would call up places and pretend to be his own publicist. He is a con man, he is a narcissist, and he is a psychopath, if you ask me.
2: How do you think he'll be greeted at MSG tomorrow night?
1: With a lot of booze, and I'm happy to hear it.
0: There you go. It's nice to hate so much, isn't it? She's just going to hate him so much. And she'll be, I wonder if she'll be there. I know she's a gigantic fan of the WNBA. I don't know if I've seen Rosie O'Donnell at the NBA games. We'll see. We'll keep an eye on it. And my prediction is the president will get cheers and boos, and we can discuss it tomorrow. We'll also see if the president's legal team has decided that Democrat Representative Veronica Escobar needs to be sued for what she accused the president of, and CNN tried to distance itself from her comments. We'll get into all of it. Thank you for being here today. God willing, I'll be back tomorrow. Till next time, it's Mike Opelka reminding you, enjoy every sandwich, and testudo, my friends. Testudo.
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4: President Trump has intervened to stop an escalation in fighting between Israel and Iran in an effort to hold together a fragile U.S.-Iran ceasefire. Reports say Trump telephoned Israeli Prime Minister Benjamin Netanyahu after Iran and Israel exchanged fire for the first time since the U.S.-Iran ceasefire went into effect in early April. This as talks between Iran and the U.S. had remained at a standstill for weeks. The security's getting tighter by the hour, inside and outside Madison Square Garden in New York City tonight, with President Trump coming for Game 3 of the NBA Finals between the Knicks and Spurs. NYPD's established a security zone around Madison Square Garden where no one's allowed to be in unless you have a ticket to the game, a train ticket out of Penn Station, or another authorized reason to be in the area. Everyone, say officials, will be screened at one of five designated entry points. More than 30 people are dead after a magnitude 7.8 earthquake hit the Philippines. We get the latest from Monica Nelson.
5: The number of injured has risen to well over 100 across several provinces. Dozens of buildings have collapsed or been damaged. The powerful quake struck just after 7:30 Monday morning local time off the coast of General Santos City. Tsunami warnings and alerts were issued across Asia as well as Australia. The U.S. National Tsunami Warning Center says the quake did not pose a threat to coastal areas of the U.S. I'm Monica Nelson.
4: Federal prosecutors are accusing California of blocking access to its voter rolls. U.S. Attorney Bill Azzaley's taken to X saying California is refusing to comply with a federal request for voter registration records. The U.S. Department of Justice says it needs the records to audit the state's voter rolls. A manhunt for the several gunmen who shot 12 people at a festival in Toledo, Ohio, is now in its third day. Police in Toledo say a dozen people ranging from ages 14 to 61 were injured in the shooting Saturday. Police said in an update Sunday the victims were in stable condition and continuing to improve. I'm Scott Carr.
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8: Fairbanks area weather this evening, mostly cloudy skies. Expect overnight lows down to about 50. Tuesday looking mostly cloudy. Got a chance of showers in the afternoon. Highs tomorrow should be about 65. Wednesday looking partly sunny and highs getting into the upper 60s.
9: Currently downtown, it's 54 degrees.

Jesse Kelly Show. Let's have some fun on a Monday, a magnificent Monday, a Medal of Honor Monday. And there's so much we are going to tackle tonight. Some good, some bad, some ups and downs. An hour from now, we have a Medal of Honor Monday that is absolutely wonderful. I am going to start out. We'll talk some election fraud in a way that I think might actually make you feel better by the time we are done. We will get to emails. We'll talk about firings at the FBI, another example of how communists create and infect institutions to legitimize the illegitimate. All that polling for the 2028 election, massive H-1B visa fraud ring, and so much more coming up tonight on the world famous Jesse Kelly Show. Audibly, if the show sounds different again, and I'm positive it does, I don't know what to tell you. We're in yet another different place today as we bounce across the country like vagabonds, attempting to find a temporary studio until our flooded out studio is finally open for business again. You're going to have to get used to me broadcasting from a phone booth. So here I am in some dark, desolate dungeon, attempting to bring you award-winning radio. The great news is, Chris, the soundboard's not on. Turn on the sound. There it is. The soundboard is with me. No need to fear. All right. This is going to be one of those bad news, good news things, right? Bad news, good news. I promise you at the end there is good news coming. But my email inbox is full of people angry about what happened in Los Angeles. In case you don't know what happened in Los Angeles, 30-second recap. Los Angeles has

0: been communist run for a very, very long time. So has California. Spencer Pratt, former reality TV star, Republican. He gets his house burned down in the Palisades fire. He gets really mad about the corruption and ineptitude of the Los Angeles political system, decides he's going to run for office. And Spencer Pratt, something happens that is obviously in large part due to his hard work and charisma and whatnot, but sometimes these things just happen. The race catches national attention and he gets momentum. He gets serious momentum. You, I have no doubt, have seen and or heard ads for Spencer Pratt. Why? Do you live in Los Angeles? No. Well, I guess you might, but not many do. Spencer Pratt, his race gets national. And soon, the conservative, I'll call it ecosystem, is getting really, really excited. Because this guy looks like the real deal. He's saying smart things. He's doing smart things. And soon the momentum seems like it's rolling his way. He's raising money. Oh my gosh, do we have a chance? Now let's pause on this excitement, because here's something that's wonderful about us. This is a little mini good news segment in the middle of the bad news portion of it. Something wonderful about you is you want America's cities to be wonderful. You're cheering for them, aren't you? I know we get mad at them. Ah, Chicago sucks. But if you had your choice, if you could choose A or B, B being Chicago still sucks, but A being Chicago gets revitalized, clean, wonderful, low taxes, you can take your family out at night, which would you choose? You would want Chicago to be wonderful, New York City to be wonderful, L.A. You understand that these places are, for better or worse, part of the country you love, part of the United States of America. And man, if they would wake up, right? We use that term a lot. If they would just wake up, and choose differently. I'm looking at a headline here. A suspect is in custody after five New Yorkers stabbed at Penn Station. We look at these headlines and we say, man, when's New York going to wake up? Hopefully this will wake them up. I get emails all the time. I have some today. Jesse, when are they going to wake up in fill in the blank blue area? We ask that question. We bring that up because in our heart of hearts, we are rooting for these places. And every now and then we feel like we've struck gold. We'll have the right candidate at the right time, doing smart things, funny things, catching national attention. And we will, in these moments, because we have hope, and remember, hope can be a very good thing, because we have hope, we convince ourselves in these moments, finally, this is our time. Our time has come. It's time. Los Angeles is waking up. Jesse, I've been talking to friends in L.A. and they're waking up. Jesse, I'm out there hunting down voters in L.A. and I'm telling you right now, the numbers are crazy. We are waking up. And that word gets to spread and momentum builds. And that's fine. But remember when people called it pessimistic. I would call it realistic. Remember when I sat here behind this microphone and said, I have just so much respect for Spencer Pratt. I think it's awesome what he's done. Admirable. I think he should have a high-ranking place in the Republican Party for what he's done. Yeah, he's not going to win. That's pessimistic. How can you say that? You don't say, Jesse, I have the voting numbers. No. I see. You, because you're emotionally invested, do not. And the truth is that in any place that has been controlled by communists for long enough, it's just not possible. It's not possible to go to the polls, register the voters. I've been calling people. We've been knocking on doors. We have the perfect candidate. He's smart. She's funny. He's the hippie. I know. I got it. It's awesome. Good. Happy for you. It's not possible because of how communists think about elections and they don't think about them like you think about them. You believe in a free country. For better or for worse. You know what I bet? You know what I bet? I bet you wouldn't want Republicans to cheat in elections. In fact, in a perfect world, I bet you would just say, hey, count every vote. Count them all election night. Make sure it's legitimate. And then let the chips fall where they may. Let the people decide. We do live in a republic. Let the people make their choice. I bet that's what you would say. Communists would look at you like you have three heads if you said that to them. They don't understand that way of thinking at all. They know they have to act like that, so they may use those words, but that's not how communists think about elections. That's never how they've thought about elections. From the Soviet Union to East Germany to Cambodia to name your communist country, they've never thought about elections that way. Elections are simply an avenue to keep power and gain more power. And if a free slash fair election doesn't allow you to do that, well, then you just gotta drop the free slash fair, because power in the end is all that matters. It's all they serve. If you played a game of Monopoly with friends and family, you would not reach over as soon as nobody was looking and grab a handful of $500 bills. Why? It's against the rules. It's cheating. Kind of feels dirty. That's not the way the game is supposed to be played. And of course, you are correct about that. To the communist, it would never occur to them not to grab the 500s. We're not here to have fun, play a game, have some good competition. Power, victory in the end is all that matters. So when they control a country, a state, a city for long enough, they will take the time, put in the money, put in the effort, and they will put into place systems that ensure you can't win. I mentioned it, I think, on Friday. I mentioned it. I'll mention it again. There is an old saying that I know you've heard 1,000 times. I don't even know who came up with it first. And the saying is, you can vote your way into communism, but you have to shoot your way out. Please don't shoot your way out of anything, by the way. But why is that a saying that everybody has heard? Why? Well, all countries have figured out once you vote them in, they'll just cheat from then on. And you can't get them out normal. They won't let you. Now, that's a bunch of bad news. I told you there is good news when it comes to this, and there is. And we'll get to that good news in a moment. Before I get to the good news, I have this bit of good news. You're paying way too much for your wireless. Way too much. You're not only paying way too much, you're paying a company who hates your freaking guts. Pure Talk loves you. 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Oh, and they won't take your money and use it to destroy your culture. And it's easy to switch. 10 minutes on the phone with an American. Just dial #250 and say Jesse Kelly. #250, say Jesse Kelly. We'll be back.
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0: is the Jesse Kelly Show on a magnificent Monday, a Medal of Honor Monday, which we will get to 45 minutes from now. Don't forget, you can email the show, jesse@jessekellyshow.com. Oh, California, California. Remember this little throwback? This is from 2010.
1: 4 weeks after the November 2nd election, California finally has declared a winner in the attorney general race. Harris finished so close to her Republican opponent that it took a month to finish counting every vote. She won by less than one percentage point.
0: California almost had a Republican attorney general in 2010, but they took a month to count all the votes. And at the end, wouldn't you know it, Dome ended up as the attorney general of California with less than 1% of the vote. As of this morning, all the reputable organizations like Decision Desk and others have come out and publicly stated that they have officially called the race in Los Angeles for mayor. It looks like it's going to be communist Karen Bass versus communist Rahman. Spencer Pratt is official. Well, it's as official as it can get until it's official. Spencer Pratt's campaign is, for all intents and purposes, over. People are furious. It feels hopeless. We can never win. All those other things. Okay. Now that's all bad news, and that's all true, and that's all fine. But remember that talk we had one time about what was the real end for the mafia in America? And I say that understanding the mafia still exists and the families still exist, and I know all that, but as far as them being a superpower in the country, possibly the superpower in the country, what was the beginning of the end for that? When did that really, really start? When the public really found out about it? Law enforcement, of course, knew about it forever. Insiders, people in the know, they knew about organized crime to some extent for a very long time. But your normie neighbor, he's into baseball right now. Nothing wrong with that. He goes to church on the weekends, hangs out with the family. When your normie neighbor, who's kind of politically uninvolved, when he found out about it, that was the beginning of the end. Now, let me explain why. Because it's important to understand this. This will come back to the elections. There is such a thing as momentum, societal momentum. It's a real thing that exists. And how many people are angry about any given situation will oftentimes determine how motivated politicians and law enforcement are to actually do something about the problem. For instance, you, me, we are hardcore righties, aren't we? That we yell about Democrats stealing elections, cheating in elections. I'm not saying it doesn't matter. It most definitely does matter. But what percentage of the United States of America, if you had to guess right now, is currently listening to the world famous Jesse Kelly Show? You know what? Set that aside, because I know I just invited insults and I didn't want to do that. What percentage of the United States of America right now, what time is it? I don't even know, like 6:15 Eastern, 6:20, roughly, whatever, I don't have a clock in here. What percentage of the United States of America right now is consuming any version of, quote, right-wing media? What percentage do you think? 5? Okay, let's be really, really nice. 10? Let's be nice and say 10. You understand that you, of course, know who Rush Limbaugh is, but Rush Limbaugh could walk through an airport at the height of his popularity and 99 out of 100 people wouldn't recognize him. Isn't that unbelievable? The GOAT. Oh, he'd get recognized, don't get me wrong, but not by most people. So let's call it 10% of the country yelling about Democrats stealing election. That's an important 10%. You matter. You're the foot soldier in the movement. But if I'm a scumbag politician or in law enforcement or something like that, and I only care about myself and power and things like that, and you come to me and you say, sir, 10% of the people feel strongly about this. Do you think that moves me to action? It's 10%. Well, that means 90% of my people, they don't care. They're not going to vote on this in any upcoming election. They're not going to be sending me emails, making phone calls. They're not going to stop me. What are the chances, me, politician goober, what are the chances that someone's going to stop me in Piggly Wiggly when I'm shopping for bacon this weekend and yell at me about election cheating? 10%? What's the big deal? No big deal. It's just 10%. In order to get real movement on anything, politically anything, it doesn't matter what it is, you have to get a high enough percentage of the people angry about it, meaning it has to break containment. Containment for in this case is you and me. Containment being people who read about politics, who listen to stuff like you're doing right now, who watch stuff, people who argue about this with other political people and talk about it. Maybe you're politically involved. Maybe you're in office. All these things are good. I'm glad you are. It's not enough. Why is Donald Trump president? It's not because of abortion. Donald Trump is the president of the United States of America because enough people were angry about the cost of things, inflation. Enough people got angry about immigration, all the barbarians in our country. And it broke containment. It wasn't 10% anymore. Now it was 60%, 70%. Now we have a new president. I think we're breaking containment. I'll explain in just a moment. Now, speaking of abortion, We have an obligation to save these babies. I believe that. I always have. We have an obligation to save the children who are being killed by their mother every day. Tens of millions of lives have been snuffed out in this country because abortion became part of our culture. Acceptable here. How do we change the hearts and minds? That's what we have to do. Changing laws doesn't do it. We've seen that. How do we change the hearts and minds? We introduce mothers to their baby through ultrasound. It is the greatest weapon the pro-life movement has ever gotten, and that's what preborn does. Preborn brings these women in, and they give them free ultrasounds, introduce them to God, introduce them to love, introduce them to care. Saving lives every day, you and preborn. $28 buys that ultrasound. Preborn.com/Jesse is where you give. 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We'll be back.

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1: The Alaska Department of Health has identified over 200 entities likely to receive funding. The funds come from $272 million in federal funding the state received this year through the newly created Rural Health Transformation Program. Alaska State Troopers said a man missing after the boat he was capsized on was later found dead. Crews searched over the weekend for Frank Villalobos, whose boat capsized Saturday morning on Little Willow Creek. Passerbys were able to rescue a female passenger and reported the capsizing Saturday afternoon. Renovations continue at Veterans Memorial Park in downtown Fairbanks. It's expected to be completed in July. The project's being completed by Gem Company and costs around $1.5 billion. The borough, during planning, took input from veteran organizations in the community on changes they wanted to make to the park. I'm Monica Nelson.
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2: Fairbanks aerial weather this evening, mostly cloudy skies. Expect overnight lows down to about 50. Tuesday looking mostly cloudy. Got a chance of showers in the afternoon. Highs tomorrow should be about 65. Wednesday looking partly sunny and highs getting into the upper 60s. Currently downtown, it's 53 degrees.

0: On a magnificent Monday that's been a little heavy so far.
1: It is as heavy as 10 boxes that you might be moving.
0: But there's great news. Donald Trump sat down for an interview with Kristen Welker on NBC. I know you already know about this. That's, again, breaking containment. You already know what I'm about to play for you. In case you missed it, Kristen Welker is this communist who works for NBC. Of course, the GOP lets her moderate presidential debates, but that's another story entirely. Donald Trump sat down with her. It got a bit contentious, if you will, but that's not the important part. Let me play it for you.
2: Let's talk
3: your
2: about
3: elections you in this country. Court. We're like a third world country. Your elections are crooked, and you're crooked, and Meet the Press is crooked, and so is ABC and CBS and CNN.
2: But Mr. President,
3: your one-sided crooked networks. All right, let's go. It quits because I've had enough. Thank you, darling. Have a good time.
2: Mr. President, let's please. I traveled all the way to Wisconsin.
3: I traveled all the way to Wisconsin. On and off in the rain.
0: You know what? We'll get to her Wisconsin comment in just a moment. They just always accidentally screw it up. But here's something else communists do. We've talked about it many times before. Communism is a demonic religion of destruction and domination. It's awful. It's all about just destroying things and dominating. Because it lacks anything resembling morality, because it is demonic, communism has always had a fatal flaw and it's never found a way out of it. That fatal flaw is they can't control their demonic urges. They go too far, too fast, drunk on power, and that's what burns them. Communism historically would have had much more success, much more lasting power if they had ever been able to tell each other, whoa, hold on, we can't execute another 5,000 people. The people are already getting mad about these things. I know you want to, and believe me, I would love to, but the public is starting to rise up against us here. We can't line up another 5,000 people and shoot them in the head and rape their wives. Otherwise, it's going to be going too far. So, hey, we got to dial that back for a little bit. They can't do it. They simply can't do it. They can't control themselves. What's happening in Los Angeles is terrible for Los Angeles. It's terrible for Spencer Pratt. It's terrible for you if you were emotionally invested. If you're listening in Los Angeles and maybe you worked hard on it, you have nothing but my deepest sympathy. It's terrible. I'm not saying it's not. In the short term, it's terrible. I'm not saying it's not. In the long term, every single day since the election, the communist who came in dead last has gained virtually all the votes. Every single day, you know, a smart communist would have been tossing 20-30% of them to Spencer Pratt. Oh, looks like it's going to be close. We're barely edging him out. Spencer gained some. But they didn't. Instead, you know what they did. Remember, ballot harvesting is legal. Remember, much of what you're seeing right now, I know you're calling for send in the troops. This is illegal. Actually, in California, remember when I told you they put the systems in place in California? Most of what you're seeing is probably perfectly legal. Do you know they're down there at the homeless camps, gathering up all the druggies, probably even tossing them some drug money? That part would be illegal, but you know they're gathering all of them up, saying, hey, fill out this ballot. They fill out the ballot. The ballots all go to ramen. Soon, the election is between Karen Bass and Top Ramen. It is, what, Chris? I know we already used that nickname. I'm sorry. Let it be heard now. I lack maturity. And from now on this show, when there is anybody involved in politics with the last name Ramen, who I don't like, they will be referred to as Top Ramen. I can't help, what, Chris? You know, that's a very fair point. Jewish producer Chris just said, isn't that disparaging, Top Ramen? That's not my intention. I need to be clear. My intention is not to disparage Top Ramen. You know what was hilarious? They sell Top Ramen in Japan. I did not see that coming. Oh, don't get me wrong. They had all kinds of Japanese stuff, but they also had good old-fashioned American Top Ramen. And that's what I bought. No, I'm kidding. I did. Anyway, back to what I was saying. Quit distracting me. I know it sucks. And I know what I just said is, it's cold comfort, isn't it? If you were emotionally invested in that, you thought this was our time, then they stole another one. But what they just did is so brazen and blatant. In the long run, it's going to hurt the communists. Now, what does that mean? As I just said, you can't vote your way out of it. No, I'm not saying that next election cycle, Republicans are going to win. We'll have the momentum. People are on to the cheating. What I am saying is, in the future, when Republicans get enough power, probably have to happen federally, if I'm being honest, Republicans will finally stop talking about it, and they'll start going in and smashing to bits these systems that have been put into place that allow communists to steal elections in blue areas. It's not going to happen today. It won't happen next year. It probably won't happen 10 years from now. I don't want to put a timeline on it, but I know time after time after time after time after time, communists go too far, too fast, because they cannot control their demonic urges. And when they go too far, too fast, the issue they're going too far, too fast on breaks containment. It gets outside of the right-wing ecosphere and it lands on normies' desks. You know what I had multiple people talk to me about this weekend on, It was Friday night. On Friday night, after the show was over, a bunch of my friends, neighbors, all my normies, were getting together. There was a big baseball game, not a professional one. The kids had a big local baseball game. All the families wanted to get together afterwards. Let's go eat some Mexican food. Let's talk about the game, talk about life, that kind of a thing. Now, you know me. When I'm off the air, it's not that I avoid politics, although sometimes I guess I do, but I don't talk about it with friends and family. If they want to, that's fine, but I just want to live my life. It's fine. I want to listen, really. I sit down at this table. It was one long table. There were a bunch of us there, one long table, nothing but me and a bunch of normies sitting there at the table. What do you think came up first? Do you see what's happening in Los Angeles? And of course, a couple of them were all, no, what? And the normies start saying, dude, the Republican was in second place. And now every day they're finding a new batch of votes and they're all going to the Democrat. No way. All of them? Yeah, all of them. I'm just sitting there watching as I eat my chips. Just dipping chips in queso. This place has a little hot habanero salsa that you need to mix with the queso, but that's another story entirely. Sitting there dipping my chips in the queso, sipping on an ice water. Watching the normies come alive with the knowledge the Democrats are dirty communists who steal elections. Much as they try to pretend otherwise.
4: Florida has a lot of mail-in and they get their results the same night. It makes people feel like, oh, something's off. But there's not. That's how their rules are.
5: I feel the exact opposite. I think if someone is taking their time to count the votes, I think if someone is looking at every single thing, because in California, it's the most populous state. We all know that. And they actually have signature verification. So they look at every single signature. And if those signatures do not match,
0: I think it's great that they're taking their time. The lies don't work when you do what you just did. Doesn't work. We may have lost the battle. I think in the long run, this kind of thing helps win the war. All right, we'll move on. We have great stuff, funny stuff. We have emails. We have Medal of Honor Monday. We have to talk about, well, I guess one more example of what goes on here, but in a good way. Before we get to that, let me talk to you about how you feel. I'm talking about your energy. I'm talking about your mind. Do you feel focused and clear? Do you feel full of pep? Not just in the morning, not just after your third cup of coffee. Where are you at 2 or 3 in the afternoon? That post-lunch crash. I just had a cheesesteak. It had jalapenos on it. I feel fantastic. You know that a male vitality stack from Chalk will get your T levels jacked through the roof and you'll have energy all day. You know a female vitality stack from Chalk will have you ready to go for a jog and make a delicious dinner after you're done. Go to chok.com/Jesse and find out about the greatest natural herbal supplements. 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

0: Jesse Kelly Show on a magnificent Monday, 10 minutes away from Medal of Honor Monday. 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Now, I need to pause for a little programming note before we get to more of the way things work in Democrat countries. If you are planning on running for office, any level of office, and I want you to, remember to get involved. 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It's really, really important, no matter what, to not curse out your constituents.
1: You know, I don't appreciate being told we're not doing enough when I voted on two more resolutions this week. And I'm going to tell you that people like me are standing up and saying what he's doing in Cuba is wrong. And I don't appreciate being attacked by people because Republicans are sitting on a resolution and speaking up and speaking out. November elections have consequences, and elect Democrats so you can actually stand up to them. That's what I'm going to tell you. Well, I've been very vocal about what he's doing in Venezuela and Cuba. So you're elected a Republican Congress in this state, help do it, and they won't bring it up. So don't go after Democrats that are speaking up and speaking out.
0: Do you beep and hear me? I'm telling you right now. In general, that's not great. I just dropped the piece of paper because we're in a makeshift studio. Oh, that's about the H-1B visa fraud. I'll have to get to that one later. Headline, non-citizens now exposed on the New Jersey voter rolls. I brought this up because we all have California on the brain, New Jersey, Chicago, New York. You didn't think they were trying to keep all those illegals here to pick the strawberries, did you? You understand how it works. I will again remind you just a little bit of how it works. Remember when Donald Trump gave that State of the Union and was talking about all the dead people on Social Security? Oh, I can't believe it. This guy's, we have 100,000 102-year-olds on Social Security, or whatever the numbers were. You understand what the game is. Government people are selling existing Social Security information to illegals so they can essentially become legal. I know it doesn't make them legal, but for tax purposes, they can become legal and they can work in the United States of America. Well, okay. How does that help Democrats? Where do you think they ballot harvest? Why do you think states like California are so bizarrely accommodating to illegals? They'll give you a freaking CDL in California. You can go drive a big rig from there if you're an illegal. Even a nutty liberal state, doesn't that seem like a bridge too far? Isn't that a little too far? Well, not if you're planning on using that person's vote. Shoot, I bet you money they don't even send them a ballot. They just grab these ballots, fill them out, drop them in. Now, that brings me one more thing. I know I probably said the last one was the final word, but this is actually going to be the final word. I'm going to play you something. His name is Antonio Reynoso. Don't worry, he's from New York. He's a Democrat. I know you're going to find this shocking. I want you to listen to this.
2: The membership of the organization is mostly white male, and I just don't feel comfortable being in an organization in which SIOs, which are like a socialist in office, are meeting regularly with a population that is not representative of the entire district.
0: He's talking about an open socialist organization, and he's uncomfortable because there are too many white dudes. What's this have to do with anything? Well, people have asked, all these extra votes they've found in Los Angeles, why are they all going to the third place open socialist and not Karen Bass? I'm glad you asked. There are two actual explanations here, and both of them may apply. The first explanation is this. Karen Bass probably thinks she's going to beat Rahman anyway. The real explanation, though, the truth is, the Democrat Party is experiencing a communist revolt from within. They are experiencing a communist revolt from within, And the leaders who are trying to hold it back in order to win state, local, and national elections are losing that battle right now. They're losing to the internal communist revolt. They haven't been able to hold it off. They're retiring. They're done. This guy, Zohran Mamdani, listen to this.
3: What do you say to people who say language, and there's Democrats in DC who say language like abolish ICE or unhelpful for the political health of the Democratic Party?
4: I think if we've listened to them before and look where we are. Mm-hmm. I think it's time to develop a new vision for this party, one that is unflinching in its beliefs and also uncompromising in its principles.
0: Do you know how poorly abolish ICE polls nationwide? You seen the numbers on it? I think it's something like 20%. It's barely, last one I saw was barely a majority of Democrats, even registered Democrats. Abolish ICE? I mean, I don't know. That doesn't, we probably should deport murderers. I don't know. That is what you call an election loser nationwide. The communist revolt from inside the Democrat Party is very real. Karen Bass is a trained, committed communist who received communist training in Cuba, and even she may not be communist enough for the communists in Los Angeles. Rahman, she's the one getting all the late votes. What does that tell you? That tells you at least some level, communist organizations are out there gathering votes for her and not Karen Bass. The revolt will be something to watch. All right. We're going to do Medal of Honor Monday. Then we're going to get to someone else who's about to be sued because communists can't stop lying. We'll talk about the welfare fraud, but we're also going to talk about H-1B visa fraud. Oh, my gosh. All that and so much more to come on the world famous Jesse Kelly show. 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Medal of Honor Monday. Next.

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4: 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Guaranteed human.
5: Iran and Israel have halted their aggression after President Trump intervened in an effort to hold together a fragile U.S.-Iran ceasefire. Reports say Trump spoke with the Israeli Prime Minister after Iran and Israel exchanged fire for the first time since the U.S.-Iran ceasefire went into effect in early April. This says talks between Iran and the U.S. have remained at a standstill for weeks. The top election official in Los Angeles is responding to accusations that the California elections are rigged. L.A. County Registrar Recorder Dean Logan was asked by NBC LA about repeated claims by President Trump and others of fraud.
6: There's nothing rigged here. This is the will of the voters, and our job is to make sure that every eligible vote that was cast and timely received in this election is included when we certify.
5: Logan says a lot of ballots came in later this year than normal, and the bottom line is it just takes time to verify and count them properly.
6: We know that the process here is as intended by law. We know we're doing it with transparency, with security, and with accuracy.
5: President Trump posted to social media today the election is rigged because the candidate he endorsed in the L.A.'s mayor's race, Spencer Pratt, has dropped to third place and seemingly out of a runoff spot. Residents in much of Florida felt an earthquake that hit just west of Cuba in the Gulf this afternoon. Meteorologist Tyler Fleming with the National Weather Service says there's no danger at the beaches.
7: We've spoken to the Tsunami Warning Center, and they confirmed with the earthquake that happened right around 2 p.m. Near Cuba that there is no tsunami threat.
5: The quake measured a magnitude of 6.1. More than 30 people are dead after a magnitude 7.8 earthquake hit the Philippines, and the number of injured risen to well over 100 across several provinces. Dozens of buildings have collapsed or been damaged. The powerful quake struck just after 7:30 this morning local time off the coast of General Santos City on the southern island of Mindanao. I'm Scott Carr.
8: I know that hiring can be challenging. You sort through tons of resumes and you get too many so-so applicants. You're just waiting for someone to match your role perfectly. Well, now, there's a place where you can meet them fast. 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
2: 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Right now, both communities are grouped together. Even though air pollution is more concentrated in parts of North Pole, DEC is proposing to separate the two areas. This means assistance can be focused on North Pole, and Fairbanks can avoid unnecessary burn requirements. This is a public process, and residents are invited to comment. 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
5: The strikes came early Monday local time after a